the main event. But that version of college football could be going into a different direction. We'll see. Because that version, every single Saturday, from Saturday of Labor Day all the way through Thanksgiving, had the same kind of weight that most sports could only manufacture in the game seven of a playoff series. Then there's the other version, a version that right now is being discussed heavily and being constructed in conference meeting rooms and television negotiating tables, a version where 24 teams make the playoff and where a three-loss program can still ultimately hoist the trophy at the end of January, where coaches manage losses instead of doing whatever it takes to prevent them. So there's a little bit of a crossroads that we're in right now. Here's the thing about both versions. You can't have both, right? You can sell both, and people will likely buy both, but you can't actually have both, I don't think. And today on Always College Football, we're going to spend some time, with a sport that is trying to figure out where we're trying to go. A sport that spent a lot of money on rosters while cutting tennis programs. A sport where there are a lot of conferences that are coalescing around an expanded playoff and one commissioner who is trying to hold the line and really won't allow it to go anywhere else without his full approval. So it's going to be fascinating. We also might be talking about one of the best college football players in the country, who that might be. And we're going to talk a little bit about some positions that might very well factor in to the discussion when we get to our mailbag a little later on. So let's dive in to the key word of today's episode. That's unsustainable. But before we do, I encourage you to go ahead and just subscribe to the podcast, wherever you get the podcast, and check us out on the ESPN College Football YouTube page. Now, Pete Thamel published a piece yesterday coming out of Big Ten Spring Conference meetings, and the headline of that question is whether or not college football is currently sustainable. Let's answer it next. The big question of the day, is big budget spending in college sports sustainable? Right now, the most fashionable word in the sport, it feels like, in college athletics, kind of across the board, from ADs to head coaches to people who haven't coached in a really long time, is the unsustainable nature of the sport we love so much. We've heard it from multiple athletic directors. Pat Chun said it. Jay Batt from Michigan State said it. Deion Sanders, the head coach of Colorado, has said it. Nick Saban has said it. Senators have weighed in. And my first reaction every time I hear them ask that question is unsustainable for whom? Because I look at kind of what the numbers are doing, and I look at the Ohio State roster, for example, in 24, that went on to win the national championship, and the fact that that roster cost $20 million. And at the time, that number was treated as if it was like a crime being committed on the way to the stadium. I mean, pearls were clutched. People were writing about writing columns and talking heads. We're going on television and saying that college football, as we know it, is over. You just go buy championships. And right now, heading into the 26th season, $20 million is the floor. That is the minimum buy-in right now at the table for programs that want to be in the top half of maybe the Big Ten or the SEC. The programs in the conferences at that level are already being projected to finish in the bottom tier of the league. The new frontier is not 20 million. The new frontier, according to people that are familiar with what's being spent, is now $50 million. There's buzz out of Baton Rouge that when they hired Lane Kiffin, they had reportedly committed between 25 and 30 million annually to the roster through rev sharing and NIL funds. And that's reported as kind of the starting point, not necessarily the ceiling. You hear about other programs with the Penn State and Ohio State, several people saying, well, $50 million, that's where everybody's at now. What's to stop the sport from getting to 60 next year, 70 the year after that, maybe 80, 85 at some point in the very near future? And here's Kirk Ferentz, head coach of Iowa, who's been the head coach since for four presidents now. His entire identity at his program is kind of built around controlled, measured, sustainable developmental program identity, right? I mean, he's looking at the entire sport as kind of the elder statesman, and he's saying nothing would surprise me at this point. Saying nothing that would surprise

0: And think about that. Now, that sentence should be printed. It should be framed. It should be hung in every single administrator's office in the country, because it might be the most honest assessment we've seen right now in the sport. And let me tell you what I actually think about the word unsustainable. The people saying it are not wrong, and that the spending is clearly escalating at a rate that's really difficult to manage. They are wrong about who it's unsustainable for, because here's what's actually happening. We know about the House settlement against the NCAA. It created a $20 million annual rev share cap, meaning schools can pay their athletes directly up to that amount per year. And almost immediately, that cap became the floor, not the ceiling, because stacked on top of the $20 million in NIL money, you got separate deals, you got booster collectives, you got third-party arrangements. And the people that are running those programs kind of found creative ways to make sure that the number kept climbing well beyond what the settlement intended. And you have the College Sports Commission, which is supposed to enforce this cap, that has an NIL clearinghouse and has to approve all deals over $600. And programs are already finding ways to circumvent the cap. We know commissions towards agents don't count. And we know that the multimedia rights deals that are kind of routed through the athletic department can be structured in a way that benefits the player without technically hitting the red share limit. And if you listen to guys that are running collectives, they're basically saying, we don't care. That's pretty much. So the cap exists, but it's not functioning as a cap. It's functioning kind of as like a press release, so to speak. Right. And here's where it gets really interesting, because the spending arms race is not happening equally. It's happening in a very specific tier of programs. I mean, you see it some in the Big Ten, you see it some in the SEC, you see it at the top of the ACC, the top of the Big 12, Notre Dame. But really, there's not a ton of programs that can escalate to that level of funding. So below that line, you have a lot of programs that are kind of doing everything they can to stay competitive, but coming up fundamentally short, because the $20 million rev share cap was calculated as a percentage of average power conference revenues, meaning it was designed with the wealthier programs in mind to an extent. And for programs whose total athletic department budget is nowhere near the high-level power conference average, well, 20 and a half isn't the floor. It's a building that they can't afford to rent space in. So when people say it's unsustainable, what they actually mean is, whether they know it or not, is that it's unsustainable for programs that cannot keep up. Here's the darkest part of the story that probably doesn't get nearly enough attention, is the money to keep up has to come from somewhere, and it's coming from the sports that cannot afford to pay for themselves. There have been 40 Division I Olympic sports programs between swimming, tennis, track, that were cut between May of 24 and July of 25 alone. More than 415 college teams have been cut, merged, or reclassified since the middle of 2024. I mean, Arkansas, for example, a school that has a really good athletic revenue and a solid fundamental program financially, they had to cut its men's and women's tennis programs. And the combined cost of those programs is about $2.5 million.
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1: Got an opinion?
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1: Don't go yelling at clouds. Crank up the sports talk and yell at the radio instead. This is 1360 The Ticket.

Now, you think about a program that might make around $200 million, and they could not find the extra $2.5 million to support tennis. Now, they eventually reinstated the programs after some donors scrambled to fund them in the short term. But let's just think about this for a second. A Power Four school in an extremely profitable conference in the country, I mean, decided to cut a smaller program because of the financial logic of college athletics no longer has a place for it. And here's why this matters beyond just tennis. If you look at American athletes who competed in the 2026 Winter Olympics, 40% of those were current or former NCAA athletes. If you look at the Summer Games, Team USA is comprised of about 65% former NCAA athletes. So the college system is not just a developmental league for football and basketball. It's also a developmental pipeline for the entire American Olympic program. And we are kind of having to adjust it a little bit. Maybe in some cases dismantle it. Not loudly, not dramatically, but maybe piece by piece. Budget meeting by budget meeting. And that's a challenging thing to wrap your head around. Now, I want to be clear about something. I'm not here to say that football players don't deserve to be paid. Of course they do. All right, they've always deserved to be paid. And the system that existed before NIL and rev share and all this other stuff is in some ways indefensible, right? And the settlement that you thought was going to fix the system, it fixed it in a way that it solved one problem, but it created a cascading set of new problems that nobody has quite figured out how to address just yet. Now, you've seen other people stepping in. You've seen political pressure. You've seen the White House. You've seen committees that have been created. And whether or not any of this is going to lead to results is to be determined. We know that there's going to be ways of cap circumvention. There's talk of a separate playoff for the G5. And whether any of this becomes a reality is still very much up in the air. But what's clear is the sport's kind of arrived at a moment where the people running it are openly admitting at their own conference meetings what's happening right now is not sustainable. And that's a scary thing. Now, in the meantime, football rosters keep getting more expensive, right? Well, that means that other programs could potentially continue to disappear. And Kirk Ferentz keeps saying that he wouldn't be surprised by anything. Well, neither would I at this point. Coach Ferentz, neither would I. The college football playoff has been at 12 teams for exactly two years, right? And here's something worth noting before we go any further in this conversation. After year one, we changed the format. The seeding structure was adjusted and rankings considerations were modified. Multiple commissioners took a step back after evaluating the first year of data and said, well, we can adjust this to make it better. And they were right to do that. That's how a really healthy sport operates, right? You gather real information, you evaluate what worked and what did not, and you make tweaks. But here's the thing about that precedent. It kind of cuts both ways. Because the argument after adjusting year one and honestly making a couple tweaks in year two as well is that, well, we now have real data to work with. The argument for doubling the field after year two should require somewhat of the same standard, right? And as of right now, after two seasons, the data on the 12-team playoff is excellent. The first round games have at times been very compelling. The cream has risen to the top. Every champion entered the playoff with one or fewer losses. So why are we already considering doubling the field before we even fully understand what we have? Before we answered the question,

the ACC, for example, has come out in favor of doubling the field to 24 teams. Commissioner Jim Phillips made it public at the conference's spring meetings last week. Brent Yormark, the commissioner of the Big 12, was already on record in favor of 24 teams. And now the Big 10's Tony Petitti, he's announcing his position at Big 10 meetings this week. And every sign points to him saying, man, I'm kind of spearheading this effort

what's happening, doesn't really like being organized against, and is not particularly interested in the input of people that he doesn't think have a seat at the table necessarily. So when the AFCA, the American Football Coaches Association, puts out a statement recently calling for maximum expansion, well, Sankey said last he knew, the AFCA is not in charge of dealing with the schedule, postseason games or even regular season games. And I mean that the entity or figuring out where they fit on the calendar, I certainly respect their rights to speak on what they believe is right. But there's a lot more depth to this process than a press release, which is exactly what Greg Sankey said. He basically tells the Coaches Association, the organization that represents all the head coaches, that he respects their right to have a voice and have an opinion on what the postseason should look like. But it's a little bit of a diplomatic equivalent to saying, all right, we'll handle this, right? Now, here's the thing about the SEC kind of holding out right now on the conversations about expanding to 24. The SEC and the Big Ten, they have to agree for any format change to become official. That's the actual rule. So this isn't posturing by any chance, by any sense of the word. I mean, this is real leverage here for the SEC, and they have previously favored a 16-team model with five automatic bids for the five highest-ranked conference champions and 11 at-large berths. And 24 is a pretty significant jump from 16. And you can also understand why the SEC, which has spent the better part of two decades building the most powerful brand in the sport, you understand why they're not eager to open the door wider when the current system has actually been really good to them, even if it hasn't produced a national championship in the last three seasons. But here's the argument that Jim Phillips is making, and it's not a bad one. He said, if you're trying to ask the presidents and the chancellors and the boards to keep investing in football programs at this level, and we just spent an entire segment talking about how much that investment costs, then those programs need to believe that they have a realistic shot at making the playoffs at the start of every season. Right now, with 12 teams and 138 FBS programs, just 9% of the FBS programs make the field in the playoff. 24 teams gets you to just over 17%, closer to the roughly 19% that most NCAA postseason tournaments allow. So that's a real argument. That's not just an access argument. It's kind of a financial survival argument for programs that are being asked to spend like a professional franchise while having a 91% chance of being mathematically irrelevant by the time December rolls around. But let me tell you where this gets really complicated, because it's not just the SEC that's standing in the way. It's also coaches in the SEC. I mean, Steve Sarkisian kind of went, I don't want to say scorched earth, but I mean, he was very adamant in an interview with USA Today that college football playoff expansion is very spastic view and a bit of a knee-jerk reaction. And his actual proposal was to go back to four teams and add conference championship tournaments to generate TV inventory. Now, I want to be fair to Sarkisian here, because buried inside his criticism is one point that's genuinely worth talking about. And he said that the selection committee doesn't have the bandwidth to evaluate 24 teams properly. So the committee, they can't watch all these games. They see the media polls, the coaches' polls, they kind of copy them. So you got a 12-team playoff, and that means there are at least 30 teams that impact it. Not if all of a sudden you go to 24 teams, you're asking the committee to watch 40, maybe 50 teams a week. And that's a very, very fair point. Selection committee is already producing results that some people already strongly disagree with, that are difficult to explain, and that appear by poll rankings that the committee is explicitly supposed to supersede. So you add 12 more teams to evaluate, it does not make the problem smaller. It actually makes it significantly larger. But here's where I'm curious with Sarkisian's viewpoint. His solution is to go back to four teams. It's nostalgic in some ways, right? The four-team era had its own transparency issues. The four-team era produced years in which the entire sport spent October and November debating whether a one-loss SEC team deserved to jump an undefeated G5 team. The four-team era gave us Baylor and TCU being in and then out, and then both were 11-1, both getting left out back in 2014. Florida State was in, they got bumped out. So the four-team era didn't necessarily have all the solutions, but if you look at the idea –

0: of having a conference tournament built into the 14 playoff, where if you win the SEC conference tournament, the SEC gets to keep all that tournament revenue, and they also get to send their champion to a 14 playoff. I could potentially get on board with that, but at that point, how many teams make the SEC tournament or the Big Ten tournament? And should it be easier for the ACC, which might have three contenders or two contenders in a given year? Their path to get into the Final Four would be a lot easier than that of the Big Ten or the SEC. So that to me is a hard one to kind of stomach and to get on board with. So where does this actually land? Like, my read is this. The conference coalition of the Big Ten, the ACC, and the Big 12, it's pretty real, right? You can tell that there's some coalescing going on. It's building towards something. And that Greg Sankey, the SEC commissioner, he's not going to necessarily bow to a public pressure campaign. That's not really how he operates. Why would he? The SEC has more leverage in this negotiation than probably any other party at the table. And they probably know that as well. So what this actually comes down to, is it a little bit about broadcast rights? Is that a part of it as well? Because Jim Phillips said this directly. He has said that ESPN really wants the playoffs to stay at 12, maybe 14, a hard ceiling of 16 potentially. And right now ESPN owns exclusive rights to the 12-team playoff. And ESPN knows that a 2014 playoff would potentially bring in other partners. Maybe. It's an assumption. I think it's a fair assumption at this point.
1: 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The rivalries.
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8: When Detroit moves, the whole state talks. We're the part where it gets loud. 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
9: I'm Christine Lisi. This just in, Thunderstar Jalen Williams is active for the potential clincher in Game 6 of the NBA's Western Conference Finals against the Spurs after missing the last three games due to a left hamstring strain. Whether he plays will be a game-time decision. OKC is using the same starting lineup as Game 5 with Jared McCain in Williams' usual spot. Knicks center Mitchell Robinson has a broken right pinky finger. No timetable for his return. New York will play Game 1 of the NBA Finals next Wednesday against OKC or San Antonio. ESPN's Sham Sharania is reporting the NBA's Board of Governors has passed new anti-tanking rules, expands the lottery to 16 teams, has a relegation zone where the bottom three teams get penalized with a lessened chance for the number one pick and flattened odds. ESPN NBA insider Brian Windhorst.
10: Now, if you've got one of the worst records, your chances of getting a top pick have been slashed. Slashed. You have a much better chance of falling into the 6 through 12 range. They want teams not tanking to get into the bottom three. They want teams fighting to the finish to get out of the top three.
9: Bob Lemieux, a four-time Stanley Cup champion, regarded as one of the greatest playoff performers ever, has died at the age of 60. He died by suicide, according to authorities. Baseball, Pittsburgh ace Paul Skeens coming off back-to-back losses. 3 runs, 4 hits, 3 walks, 10 Ks, and 5 1/3. Pirates trail the Cubs 3-1, bottom six. Elsewhere, Blue Jays and Orioles tied at 1 in the bottom of the 7th inning from Baltimore. Bottom 1, Astros leading the Rangers 3-0 on home runs by Jeremy Peña and Isak Paredes.
11: Hey, it's Evan Cohen. Coming up Friday, we'll react to the Western Conference Finals. Plus, will the Carolina Hurricanes be able to punch their ticket to the Stanley Cup Final? It's on Sportsmanlike 6 a.m. Eastern right here on ESPN Radio, ESPN2, and ESPNU.

Now we want to get into the mailbag, and we always appreciate those of you that have submitted questions. You can do so on the ESPN YouTube channel. Just leave it in the comment section. We'll get to it. We see them. We react to them. We really appreciate them, to be honest with you. You can also submit them via our social media account at AlwaysCFB on both Instagram and on Twitter. Let's start with Travis in Michigan. How are you going to leave off Jordan Marshall from your top 10 and honorable mentions running back category? Now, Travis, I hear you, and I want to be straight with you. Jordan Marshall had a genuinely fantastic season in 25. He had 150 carries for 936 yards, 10 touchdowns, and averaged 6.2 yards a carry. He very rarely lost yardage. Like, he is the

undisputed lead back in Ann Arbor heading into the 26th season. But here's the argument against him. And it's not really the comparison against the guys that are in the top 10 or what league they play in and whatever it might be. It's the guy who was the starter in front of him. It's Justice Haynes, who last year in the same offense, behind the same offensive line, in the same system, went for 857, 10 touchdowns, and 7.1 yards per carry in just seven games before that injury ended his season. Marshall ranked 27th nationally in yards per carry last year. Haynes, before he went down, was on pace to lap that number. Now, this doesn't necessarily discredit Marshall. It just shows you that Haynes is in the honorable mention. Marshall is just left out. It also tells me that the production that Marshall put up was at least partially a function of the environment he was in. And the honest question leading into 26 is whether or not he can be that every down guy. And I happen to believe he really will be. Then there's also the passing game situation as well. He caught just 9 passes last year. Almost every back in our top 10 is a legitimate threat catching the ball out of the backfield. They can hurt you on screens and swings and maybe find an isolation or two on third down. And that dimension of Marshall's game, it's not that it's not in there. It's just we haven't seen it just yet. And in a modern offense that you want to use that running back as a real chess piece on every down, that it could become a real limitation. So we'll see what the offense looks like this year, and maybe his role will grow significantly. And is it fair that Marshall was left out? Probably not entirely. Like, Travis, I'll give you this. He probably belongs on the honorable mentions. Like, he probably does. Right, that's a correction I am willing to make right now on the air. Jordan Marshall, honorable mention, Michigan. Now, if he takes a step forward, maybe as a receiver, produces at or above what Haynes was doing in the system last year, we could be having a very different conversation in November. Let's go next to Josh in Oregon. He writes, how come you don't have any running back from Oregon in your top 10 list or honorable mentions list? Is it because the running back room is just that deep in Eugene, or do you not think that they are that good? Josh, the honest answer is probably a little simpler than you might expect. It's not that we don't think they're really, really good. We know that. It's that we don't know which one of the two is going to be the down in, down out guy. Because you look last year as true freshmen, Davison and De'Aaron Hill, they combined for over 1,300 yards and 20 touchdowns. You look at their grades, they were across the board excellent. I mean, among the best freshman backs in the entire country. But those are not necessarily honorable mention numbers kind of in a vacuum. The list is built around one central question. Who is going to lead the Ducks in rushing next year? And in Oregon right now, nobody can really answer that with certainty. Both these guys are competing for a similar role, right? The coaching staff came out of spring telling everybody they're watching for both of those guys to develop as every down backs. That's not a knock on either player. It's just the reality that until one of them separates as the featured back, you can't assign a projected workload, which means you can't really project a stat line, which means you can't really justify a ranking in the top 10. Right now, or maybe even the honorable mention category, because most of the guys that we went with throughout were kind of bell cow guys, or at least proven to be a bell cow guy at some point or another. Then there's the question about the offensive line. And you look at some of the stars that were lost in the NFL last year, you lose a couple tackles, you lose your right guard. Then the spring game, there's a little uncertainty along the front. And we know the running back ceiling. It's not just about how good he is. It's about what's around him as well. And right now, the answer to what is in front of either Davison or Hill in 26, we're still trying to figure that out. So when one of these two separates from the other and we get clarity on what the offensive line looks like in August, I think this conversation will change drastically. And by November, Josh, you might be sending me a very different message, and I'm ready for it. So keep it locked in here on Always College Football. This is a starting point, is not the finish line. We look forward to reevaluating these rankings as the season goes along. Let's go next to Jack in Tennessee. And Jack writes, the last two drafts, the SEC has not had a running back taken before the first fourth round. You have to go back to the 2004 draft to find the last time it happened, let alone 2 years in a row. But in your top 10 running back show, you had 8 listed in the top 25. Does this mean the SEC is the conference for running backs in 26? And will all the talent help someone in the conference break the national title drought? All right, a lot to unpack there, right? Jack, so I want to first engage with this question seriously because the underlying tension here is real and it's worth talking about. First, let's give some nuance to the draft history.

to reclaim. Okay, in 2025, the highest drafted running back from the SEC school at the time of the draft was Dylan Sampson of Tennessee. He went in the fourth round. But if you rewind back a couple rounds before Quinshon Judkins, he was a second round pick to Cleveland, but he was drafted out of Ohio State, where he transferred before his final season. He ran for over 2,700 yards and 31 touchdowns at Ole Miss. So his production is a little bit of an SEC product, but his draft slot was as a Big Ten player. And that's real ambiguity that's probably worth noting, right? In the 2026 draft, the highest drafted SEC running back was Jam Miller of Alabama. He was picked 245 in the seventh round. The overall highest drafted running back in 2026 was Jeremiah Love of Notre Dame, who went third overall, the highest running back taken since Saquon back in 2018. So the patterns are real. It's totally real. Now, what does that mean that the position, and is it maybe in decline in the conference? I don't necessarily think so. What it means is that the best running backs over this stretch have either transferred out before their draft year, are still in school, or have been maybe running behind some offensive lines that have not given them those clean entry points to demonstrate elite NFL caliber productivity. The talent's there, though. And you're right. Our top 10 and our honorable mentions, they were loaded with SEC running backs this year. Ahmad Hardy is the number one running back in the country, in my opinion, heading into the season this year. Kewon Lacy went for nearly 1,600 rushing yards and 24 touchdowns at Ole Miss. Jaden Baugh was incredible for the Florida Gators last year and has become one of the more unstoppable short yardage backs in the conference. So will that necessarily translate, to answer your final question, to a national championship? Well, that's a harder question. And if we're going to answer it properly, we need to understand why the SEC hasn't won a national title in the last 3 years. Because it's not just one thing. It's kind of a stack of things that all kind of landed at the same time. You start with the most obvious one. Well, Nick Saban's not there. Because from 2007 to 2022, the SEC won 13 national championships. Well, seven of those 13 were Alabama. Saban didn't just win games. He kind of set the standard that the entire conference kind of organized itself around. And when he left, that organizing principle kind of disappeared overnight. Now, Kalen DeBoer is a fantastic football coach, but he hasn't necessarily brought in the championships the same way Nick Saban has. Nobody will. Not in today's day and age in college football. And if you look at where it's going, it's going to be tough. The second question is the quarterback spot. If you look across the SEC over the last few years and kind of count the programs that have had a super stable, elite quarterback situation that leads them into a playoff run. Well, Georgia has had probably the most stable spot in the country, right? And their quarterback play has been really good. Carson Beck, I thought, was good. I know he got criticized his final year at Georgia, but I thought he was good. Gunnar Stockton, good, right? You look at Texas last year, they get off to a 3-2 start, and Arch Manning was supposed to kind of take that number one team in the country, but he had some growing pains early in his tenure. You had guys that got hurt at times, but the quarterback play in the SEC, while good, it hasn't been crazy elite at times in the SEC the last few years. And you got to have elite level quarterback play, or you got to have an outrageously good roster around the quarterback to be able to justify a championship run right now. Because you look at JJ McCarthy, he wasn't elite necessarily, but look at the roster around him. Ohio State, Will Howard, he wasn't necessarily elite by himself, but look at the roster around him. Fernando Mendoza, he was elite, but he also had a great roster around him to make the case that the quarterback play there did elevate everyone else around him. So the other question is the offensive line. And the SEC in particular has been a little bit lackluster at the point of attack throughout all of last year. I mean, Alabama, Auburn, LSU, Texas, Oklahoma, South Carolina, those guys all struggled at times around the offensive line. And that's directly connected to a question we had a moment ago from Jack about the running back position. You can't have the best running backs in the country when you don't necessarily allow them to produce at an elite level when the offensive line isn't consistently opening up big holes in the biggest games. Yeah, Ahmad Hardy ran for 300 yards in a single game last year, but he also struggled against some of the best defenses that Missouri faced a little later in the year. And that's what an offensive line problem does to a running back. It turns a generational talent into a situational one the moment the defense kind of loads up and dares you to beat them through the air.

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0: 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And it wasn't just a job, it was keeping my brothers and sisters safe. And coming back, it felt like kind of thrown away. It's like, you're useless. You know, we don't really have a need for you now because you can't really do anything for us. 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If it hadn't have been for Wounded Warrior Project, I honestly don't know if I would be here. It was the camaraderie that I saw and had. 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We all felt the connection, you know, like that brother and sisterhood.
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And the fourth problem, I think, is the SEC schedule. I mean, the SEC is really brutal top to bottom. I mean, I think most people acknowledge that. But they did have five teams make the college football playoff last year, but none made to the national championship game. That's not like a coincidence. It's the consequence of a conference. They will have some, you're going to get beat up. You're going to get beat up for 3 months before the playoffs even starts. I mean, Georgia wins back-to-back SEC championships and can't get out of the quarterfinals. Texas goes 9-3, misses the playoff entirely. So the conference is really good that you can make the case that it might be cannibalizing itself just a little bit. So is the SEC the conference of running backs this upcoming year? Sure. Looks like it going into the season. But will running backs alone fix the national title drought? No. They need a quarterback that is on the way up the whole year, an offensive line that holds up from start to finish, and they stay healthy. They also need a program to survive the conference schedule without losing some key pieces that matter most before the bracket even opens. But you know the running backs will be there. The rest of the equation is still very much the question. We go next to Mike in Miami. Who do you think is the all-around better football player, Jeremiah Smith or Malachi Toney? Mike, this answer might surprise many. The answer is Malachi Toney. I want to be very clear about what I'm saying because the answer requires a lot of context here. Jeremiah Smith is without question the best wide receiver in college football. Full stop, right? Not one of the best, not a Biletnikoff candidate. He's the best. No one's going to deny the reality of that situation. 163 career receptions, nearly 2,600 yards, more yards than anyone else in college football by over 200 yards, 27 touchdowns in just two seasons. The guy's 310 yards away from becoming Ohio State's all-time leading receiver. He might do it by game three of just his third year. That's insane. He also very well could be in the mix for the Heisman Trophy this year. We know that, which tells you everything you need to know about how the football world views him. And when you watch Jeremiah Smith play wide receiver, you're watching someone doing one thing at a level that almost nobody in the history of the sport has done at his age. I mean, he is a master, an absolute master of one craft, playing wide receiver. So when I say that Malachi Toney might be the better all-around football player, I'm not saying he's better than Jeremiah Smith at playing wide receiver. He is not. Nobody in college football is better than Jeremiah Smith. But what I'm saying is that Malachi Toney is a different kind of football player entirely. That's because he has to be. He doesn't have Jeremiah Smith's size. He does not have Jeremiah Smith's physical dominance at the catch point. He's just 5'11", 188. And that 5'11 might be a touch generous. Jeremiah Smith is built like a weapon, right? Just unbelievably put together. Malachi Toney is built kind of like a problem, right? He's got to find a way. No matter what, he's going to find a way. And last year as a true freshman, at a very young age of just 17 years old, he led the entire FBS in receptions with 109. He had over 1,200 yards receiving. He also had 113 rushing yards and a touchdown on the ground while completing 4 of 6 passes in the Wildcat for 82 and 2 touchdowns. He also contributed 300 punt return yards. He scored the only touchdown in Miami's CFP opener against A&M on a jet sweep. He also fumbled early.

in the game and bounced back remarkably. He has 10 catches for 122 against Indiana in the national championship. And none of that is even the most impressive thing about him. If you look back to his senior year of high school, he was American Heritage's starting quarterback when the starter actually had a season-ending injury in the state playoffs. Well, Tony steps in, throws for over 520 yards on 53 attempts as a high school starting quarterback, 8 touchdowns against just 1 interception. He led American Heritage to the state championship and was named the Florida High School Football Player of the Year. He decides to reclassify, enrolls early at Miami, and immediately became the best player on a team that went all the way to the national championship game. So when I say that Malachi Toney is a better all-around football player, that's a full picture. Jeremiah Smith is the undisputed best receiver in the sport. But Malachi Toney can run it, he can catch it, he can throw it, he can return it. And if Darian Mensah goes down this fall, Miami would likely line him up as their starting quarterback. So he doesn't necessarily need to dominate one dimension of the game. He can hurt you in every dimension of the game. Whereas if you look at Jeremiah Smith, he is the master of playing wide receiver at the college level. And in all likelihood, he'll be a master of playing wide receiver in the NFL as well. Malachi Toney is a jack of all trades, but and a master of none. And that's usually kind of treated as an insult. But when the jack of all trades is 18 years old and is already arguably the most electrifying player on the field in the national championship game, it's not an insult. It starts becoming maybe the most dangerous scouting report in college football. He can beat you in a million different ways. So pound for pound, well-rounded, multidimensional football player, Malachi Toney's the answer. However, if I need a wide receiver to win me the game, and I needed a wide receiver in college football over the last decade to win me a game, it's Jeremiah Smith, and it's Jeremiah Smith by a mile. We'll go next to Tim in Minnesota. Who came up with the, quote, greatest regular season in sports, end quote, line that we keep hearing about in college football? I have never heard it before, and now it's everywhere. It feels like it was pushed out by a marketing team, and a few select talking heads were told to run with it. Tim, you're not necessarily wrong, because this phrase exists in a zone between being genuinely true and also feeling as if it was constructed by people that need a slogan for a television package, right? The answer is this. I honestly don't know who said it first. What I do know is that the argument behind it has real merit. And in college football, every single regular season game from the very beginning of September, and in some cases, let's be real, the end of August, all the way through Thanksgiving week or even the first week of December, can functionally eliminate a team from contention. A loss in week 3 could potentially follow a program the rest of the year. So the stakes per game are structurally higher than any other sport because there's no best of 7. There's no 82-game schedule to absorb a bad night. There's not a wild card that can bail you out. So when Alabama plays Georgia in October, both programs know that a loss does not hurt. It's potentially season ending. And that's a real thing. And that's a genuinely unique thing. And the reason why people started calling it, quote, the greatest regular season in sports in the first place is because on some level it is true. But here's your concern, Tim, and I understand it, is that every time the sport expands the playoffs, it chips away exactly at that. Right? We went from 4 teams to 12 teams. And the first thing that changed was the math. Suddenly a 2-loss team could not just survive, it could potentially win the national championship. And suddenly coaches starting doing public calculus on whether a loss in September was truly fatal or just inconvenient. Suddenly the existential weight of every October Saturday got a little bit lighter. And now we are potentially going to 24 teams. And if you can lose 3 games, maybe 4, and still be in legitimate contention for a national title, then the do or die nature of the regular season does not necessarily disappear overnight, but it does erode a little bit, quietly, game by game, year by year. The moment a coach on the sideline in week 6 can look at a 2-point deficit with 2 minutes left and think, you know, we can absorb this, instead of thinking, this cannot happen.

0: that means you've kind of lost something that took 150 years to build. And you can't get it back by contracting the playoff once you've already taught 40 million fans to expect 24 teams to make the postseason. So the people in the same breath that are saying, well, the greatest regular season in sports, and they're also pushing for the 24-team expansion, they're kind of talking out of both sides of their mouth, in my opinion. So the marketing of the product, well, quietly dismantling what makes the product worth marketing. So you got to pick one or the other. You can either be a college football playoff expansionist and acknowledge that the regular season could potentially be watered down, or you could say, you know what? I like the regular season. I want to value the regular season above all else. Well, then you can't support expanding the regular season. You got to pick one and you have to commit to it because you cannot have both in this scenario. We'll go next to Trevor in Atlanta. A lot of the same people saying 24 teams will be terrible were the same ones saying the 12 teams was a terrible idea. They were wrong. I'm still going to watch as many games as I can, and the cream always rises to the top. But my question is, do you have the same crystal ball that some people seem to have that says college football will be ruined if it expands to a...
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8: The next manager of the Boston Red Sox, and I want to be the bench coach. But anyway, what was I talking about?
9: You're talking about a life-changing situation where you felt it in your gut, and then you got on Dustin Pedroia, and here we are.
8: Right, but see, I wanted to play sports.
9: Yes.
8: And I thought when I was a freshman in high school that I was going to do that because I was this size when I was 15. and then the next year, my sophomore year, I was still this size.
9: Yeah.
8: And then all of a sudden, I knew that whatever you believe in up there had different plans for me.
9: Mm-hmm.
8: But I didn't know at the time. You know, I talk about this in the book, about all these different things that happened to us that set us on a path that we don't even know we know it's the dream, but we don't know what the dream is.
9: Yes.
8: And that was me growing up in East Tennessee. And that's what I felt like a lot of Heart Life music was about just the dream of it all.
9: Mm-hmm.
8: And again, not to use a sports analogy again, but
9: please.
8: But to be a part of something bigger than yourself, that is what's happened to me. And that's one of the biggest gifts that's been given to me is the gift of creativity. But to also have people with you and around you and out there on the road with you that truly celebrate what's happened to us. And we're a part of something together. I mean, yes, it's me singing and it's me on the road. It's my name on there. But I have a group of people that celebrate what happened to us, and I love that.
9: I feel the same way about everybody around here, by the way.
8: Yeah, it's
9: not
8: it's
9: to say great. I'm the Kenny Chesney of sports, you know, entertainment and all that sort of radio and TV, but we celebrate what we do here every day. And, you know, this show was almost dead 5 years ago, six years ago, and we all banded together and, you know, here we are together, and I feel the same exact way.
8: Yeah, you're a part of something
9: with them.
8: Yeah.
9: So I totally can relate to what you're saying. Also, with that, when I was, you know, in not high school, but kind of middle school, I realized I couldn't hit the curveball.
8: Yeah.
9: I couldn't make the jump shot.
8: And I couldn't throw one.
9: And I better start talking about it for a living, you know? So I can kind of relate to that sensibility too. So when you're, I kind of feel it's weird. Like you've written have you written a memoir with, you know, time left to go here? Is that what this is? Or it's basically a message here.
8: A snapshot.
9: Okay.
8: Of how I did it and where I'm at in my life. It's not a memoir.

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12: Detroit Tigers baseball lives here. 1360, The Ticket.

And the fourth problem, I think, is the SEC schedule. I mean, the SEC is really brutal top to bottom. I mean, I think most people acknowledge that. But they did have five teams make the college football playoff last year, but none made to the national championship game. That's not like a coincidence. It's the consequence of a conference. They will have some, you're going to get beat up. You're going to get beat up for 3 months before the playoffs even starts. I mean, Georgia wins back-to-back SEC championships and can't get out of the quarterfinals. Texas goes 9-3, misses the playoff entirely. So the conference is really good that you can make the case that it might be cannibalizing itself just a little bit. So is the SEC the conference of running backs this upcoming year? Sure. Looks like it going into the season. But will running backs alone fix the national title drought? No. They need a quarterback that is...

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2: And it's another first for the young San Antonio Spurs, their first elimination game victory, down to their last loss. Wemby with 28 points.

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3: We are off to Game 7. I'm Q Myers. San Antonio defended their home court, knotted up the Western Conference Finals at 3 games apiece after defeating OKC 118-86. That's Spurs' largest playoff win in team history when facing elimination. Wemby had 28 points in 28 minutes, go along with 10 rebounds, while Dylan Harper had 18 points in 22 minutes, coming in off the bench. For Oklahoma City, Shai Gilgeous-Alexander, he only had 15 points on the night. Game 7 is Saturday night in OKC, with the broadcast starting at 7:30 Eastern time. Also in the NBA, Knicks center Mitchell Robinson has suffered a broken right pinky finger ahead of the NBA Finals. Sources told ESPN's Shams Charania on Thursday there's no timetable for Robinson's return. He's averaging just over 5 points and just over 5 rebounds in 14 minutes in the playoffs with his role off the bench, and someone who also could fill in when the big man, the big cat, Karl Anthony Towns, gets in foul trouble. New York will play the winner of OKC versus San Antonio, the conference finals and the NBA finals, which tips off on Wednesday. And there's a battle brewing in the Lone Star State after Texas coach Steve Sarkisian made headlines by torching Texas Tech's strength of schedule. Red Raiders coach Joey McGuire shot back with an open invitation for the Horns to pay a visit to Lubbock. He said, I quote, "We'd love to play Texas," offering to buy out games against Texas State and Abilene Christian to make room on both teams' schedules. For more scores and analysis, check out ESPN.com and all new ESPN app. Coming up, more game night with Emmett Golden live from his car, and me, Q Myers, here on ESPN Radio on the all new ESPN app.
4: 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Kirby Smart said the SEC should consider leaving the NCAA if they can't agree on expansion. I'll tell you if he's right. 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
5: San Antonio has it. Johnson to Castle, right wing. Stephon puts it on the deck, drives inside the arc. No look at the rim where Wemby, with one big hand, throws it down.
6: Wemby was looking right at us, and he pointed skyward. Steph Castle saw it, looked the other way. Great nonverbal communication by the two youngsters.
3: 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The Spurs get the dub 118-91 over Oklahoma City and force a Game 7, which will be Saturday night. 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He's Emmett Golden. I'm Q Myers. And Emmett, the more I look at you, I can't help but laugh. I'm not laughing at you. I'm laughing with you.
7: I can't help but laugh either. Dig this. I'm sitting here during a commercial break. I felt like I heard something like mess with the handle in my car. So I locked the doors because I'm sitting in the, for people that don't know, again, I have power outage at my house. And the only way I could get reception on my hotspot was to sit in my car and do the show. So since I have the light from the screen from my laptop on, I can't see out the windows. It's like all pitch black. So I was like, man, let me lock these doors just in case somebody roll up on me.
3: I'll tell you what, I saw you pull out your flashlight, and all I could think of is that you were trying to investigate something. I was like, look at him and trying to investigate the scene of a crime scene or something. Like, yeah, you are doing the most, but you are doing the most at a really high level, and we do appreciate it here at Game Night on ESPN Radio. We want to hear from you. What are your thoughts now that we know there is a Game 7? You can always hit us up at 888-SAY-ESPN, 888-729-3776. And if you feel the need to call and comment on Emmett doing the show from the car, you can do that as well. But look, we have a Game 7. We love a Game 7. Our guy Cam, who produces this show early in the week,

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8: We will have a game seven. That is music to our ears. I'm Q Myers. San Antonio defended their home court, knotted up the Western Conference Finals at three games apiece after beating OKC 118-86, the Spurs' largest playoff win in team history when facing elimination. Wemby on the night had 28 points and 10 rebounds, while Dylan Harper had 18 points in 22 minutes coming off the bench. For Oklahoma City, SGA only had 15 points. Game 7 is coming up Saturday night in OKC. The broadcast starts at 7:30 p.m. on ESPN Radio and the all-new ESPN app. Also in the NBA, Knicks center Mitchell Robinson has suffered a broken right pinky finger ahead of the NBA Finals. Sources told ESPN's Shams Charania on Thursday there is no timetable for Robinson's return. He's averaging just over 5 points and five rebounds and playing about 14 minutes per game in the playoffs. His role's coming off the bench and also being a fill-in when big man Karl Anthony Towns gets into foul trouble. And of course, the Knicks are waiting on the winner of the Thunder and the Spurs Western Conference Finals, which that will happen on Saturday. Tip-off for the NBA Finals will be on Wednesday. And in college football, there is a battle brewing in the Lone Star State. Texas coach Steve Sarkisian made some headlines by torching Texas Tech's strength of schedule. Red Raiders head coach Joey McGuire shot back with an open invitation for the Horns to pay a visit to Lubbock when he said, "We would love to play Texas." Matter of fact, he offered to buy out games against Texas State and Abilene Christian to make room on the schedule for both programs. Steve Sarkisian, it's your move. For more scores and analysis, check out ESPN.com and the all-new ESPN app. Coming up, more game night with Emmett Golden from his car and me, Q Myers, here on ESPN Radio and the all-new ESPN app.
9: 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It's Unsportsmanlike, 6 a.m. Eastern, right here on ESPN Radio, ESPN2, and ESPNU.

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2: And it's another first for the young San Antonio Spurs, their first elimination game victory. 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
3: 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I'm Q Myers. 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We will hear from the Oklahoma City Thunder's head coach, Mark Daigneault, on what's going to happen now in Game 7, what happened in Game 6. But we also want to hear from you at 888-SAY-ESPN, 888-729-3776. What is your thoughts now that we know there'll be a Game 7? What are your thoughts on what the Spurs were able to do to the Thunder in Game 6? Let's go out to Alabama and talk to

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3: We will have a game seven. I'm Q Myers. The Spurs defended their home court and knotted up the Western Conference Finals. Three games apiece after beating OKC 118-86. That was the Spurs' largest playoff win in team history when facing elimination. Wemby had 28 points and 10 rebounds in 28 minutes, while Dylan Harper had 18 points in 22 minutes coming in off the bench for Oklahoma City. Shai Gilgeous-Alexander only had 15 points on the night. Game 7 is coming up Saturday night in OKC, broadcast starting at 7:30 p.m. Eastern Time. Also in the NBA, Knicks center Mitchell Robinson suffered a broken right pinky finger ahead of the NBA Finals, as the sources told ESPN Shams Charania on Thursday. There's no timetable for Robinson's return. He's averaged just over 5 points and 5 rebounds a game and playing 14.2 minutes in the playoffs with his role coming off the bench, someone who can fill in for Karl Anthony Towns when he gets into foul trouble. Of course, the Knicks have already punched their ticket to the NBA Finals. They'll play the winner of the Thunder and the Spurs. Again, Game 7 for the Western Conference Finals is coming up on Saturday. And there's a battle brewing in the Lone Star State when it comes to college football after Texas coach Steve Sarkisian made headlines by torching Texas Tech's strength of schedule. The Red Raiders head coach Joey McGuire shot back with an open invitation for the Horns to pay a visit to Lubbock. He said, "We would love to play Texas." And matter of fact, he offered to buy out games against Texas State and Abilene Christian to make room on the schedule for both teams. For more scores and analysis, check out ESPN.com and the all-new ESPN app. Coming up, more game night with Emmett Golden and me, Q Myers, here on ESPN Radio on the ESPN app.
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7: Wemby sidestep three. Yes! Third three-pointer of quarter one for Victor Wembanyama.
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10: 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He squares it up and drives it. A big boom to left field. It's a grand slam.
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11: 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We've got collective bargaining talk and anti-tanking conversations to get to. But first, well, let's begin with the good stuff. And that's an enormous playoff game in Texas. Game 6 of the Western Conference Finals. Now, the San Antonio Spurs facing elimination, but also just one win away from forcing a Game 7. SGA and the Oklahoma City Thunder, well, they lead the series 3-2. San Antonio could certainly use more from Victor Wembanyama, who in Game 5 shot just 27% from the floor, his worst

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1: They call in Sportsnet 590. The Fan. Jays slide by 2-1 to that one to pull within a game under 500. In Detroit now, how about the Angels and the Tigers? Tied at 1 in the fifth. Halos at the plate.
2: Here's the pitch on Neto. He hits that one sharply third base side, and that's a fair ball. It's out of the reach of Keith. It ricochets off the side wall. One run will score. Angels have the lead and runners at second and third. The third straight hit here in the inning. That's a double for Neto.
1: They call on Angels Radio AM 830. Grayson Rodriguez pitched 5 strong innings. Angels beat the Tigers 7-1. Angels are kind of hot. They've won. That's their 5th victory in their last 6 games. As for the Astros and the Rangers, Houston wasted no time blasting off in the first.
3: First pitch here, and that's ripped pretty deep to left. Racing back is Osuna, looking up, and that ball is gone. A 2-run home run for Isak Paredes, and the Astros lead it 3-0 on Paredes' 6th home run of the season.
1: The call on KBME 790 AM. Jeremy Pena and Isak Paredes homered in the first inning. Astros took down the Rangers with a final of 5-1. Now to the not-so-fun part. The MLBPA and MLB owners have made their first proposals in what's expected to be a prolonged labor negotiation regarding that collective bargaining agreement. ESPN MLB insider Buster Olney joined PTI with the latest.
4: Now, what we're hearing from Major League Baseball is we're hearing from our fans that we need more competitive balance. And let's face it, I think from the owner's side, you would love a system, and they propose a salary cap where there's more cost certainty. And my big question on the union side is, can the rank and file hold together? If you remember the last labor negotiation, the union leadership put a recommendation in front of the players to reject the owner's last offer, and the rank and file bulldozed that because they wanted to go back to work. Certainly the union is not as together as it was back in 94-95 when they went out on strike for the last third of the 1994 season, and the World Series was canceled.
1: Again, if the sides can't negotiate a new CBA before the current one expires on December 1st, owners are likely to lock out the players until a new deal is in place. Our top sound is next. This is SportsCenter All Night on ESPN Radio.
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0: Drew Brees.
1: The one that's most closest to Jalen Brunson leaving Dallas, going to the Knicks, and turning around. Drew Brees leaving the Chargers, going to New Orleans, and turning around that city. Now, Drew Brees, people will remember, wanted to sign with Miami. Nick Saban, the Dolphins coach at the time, wanted to sign Drew Brees. And that leads to that whole question, which we could debate. If Drew Brees had gone to Miami over New Orleans, I maintain Nick Saban might still be coaching in the NFL. He would have been there for Drew Brees' career. He would have won a Super Bowl in Miami. He would have been declared a hero. Alabama wouldn't have had the coach it did. That's a whole other question. But Drew Brees, the Saints were a laughingstock. Nobody wanted to go there at that time. And between Drew Brees and Sean Payton, they went in there and they turned it around. And the Chargers, they liked Drew Brees. They liked him, but they had Phillip Rivers. And I think it's the Mavericks. They liked Jalen Brunson, but they had Luka Doncic. So they let him go.
0: Interesting how one of the reasons why we're probably still talking about Drew Brees is because he won that Super Bowl. Let's not forget, they also went for that onside kick in that Super Bowl game as well. Now, that was gutsy. Coming up next, more on an epic Game 6 in the NBA. That's coming up. 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
8: 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Yes! 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
12: 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We've got collective bargaining talk and anti-tanking conversations to get to. But first, well, let's begin with the good stuff. And that's an enormous playoff game in Texas. Game 6 of the Western Conference Finals. Now, the San Antonio Spurs facing elimination, but also just one win away from forcing a Game 7. SGA and the Oklahoma City Thunder, well, they lead the series 3-2. San Antonio could certainly use more from Victor Wembanyama, who in Game 5 shot just 27% from the floor, his worst shooting performance in 15 career playoff games. To the highlights we go. Early on, you knew this was going to be a different kind of night for Wemby.
8: Tries to go left, now goes right. Contested jumper's good, and the two-time reigning MVP's got 8.
13: Really good defense by Carter Bryant. Really good offense by SGA.
8: Down floor, Wemby's triple's good again. 20-point first half, matching his output for the entirety of Game 6.
12: Mark Kester, sure, this one you heard right here on ESPN Radio. Third quarter now. How about the game off the bench for the Spurs, Dylan Harper?
8: Down floor with Wemby on the bench. Harper looking, three-point line, keeps it, steps back, deep two. Yes! Dylan Harper with 14.
13: Jay Will just gave him too much room. He gave him like 4 feet, basically begging him to shoot the ball.
12: Harper finished with 18 points again off the bench, and it was a dominant third quarter for San Antonio.
8: Holmgren takes the long court pass shot, rejected by Wembanyama. Isaiah Joe came up with the loose ball but couldn't hit it at the horn. And the San Antonio Spurs used a 20-0 run in the third quarter, and they'll take a 26-point lead to the fourth.
12: Wemby finished with 28 points, 10 boards, and this series isn't over.
8: And it's another first for the young San Antonio Spurs, their first elimination game victory, down to their last loss. Wemby with 28 points, 10 rebounds, and 3 blocks, and there will be a Game 7 Saturday night in Oklahoma City. Final score of Game 6, Spurs 118 and the Thunder 91.
12: Again, on the losing side, Shai Gilgeous-Alexander was limited to a team-high 15 points on just 6 for 18 shooting.
0: However, 17 points, 9 assists for Stephon Castle and the San Antonio Spurs. He joined ESPN Radio's George Sindano after the win.

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1: I guess the moral of the story is, as of now, let's enjoy it while we've got it. So let's get to the games. Let's begin here. Division-leading Atlanta Braves in Boston to face the division-worst Boston Red Sox. Top of the sixth, Ducks on the pond for Ronald Acuna Jr.
2: A 1-0 pitch. He squares it up and drives it. A big boob to left field. It's a grand slam. A monster mash for Ronald Acuna. A gigantic base hit for the Braves. And they tack on four and lead 7-2 in the sixth. Braves fans down the third baseline going wild here at Fenway.
1: The call on 6-8 of the fan, Acuna Jr. hit his fourth career grand slam. Chris Sale struck out 8 in 5 innings against his former team. Braves take down the Red Sox to the final of 10-2. Pirates' Paul Skenes, their ace, battling the Cubs in Pittsburgh. The Cubs just snapped their 10-game losing skid yesterday. Could they win 2 in a row? Top of the fifth, Skenes is in control.
3: 2-2, swing and a miss, he struck him out. Down and away, changeup, 10 strikeouts for Skenes, and he'll walk off the mound with a wry smile. He's in control tonight.
1: The call on Sports Radio 93.7, the fan. He was in control, however, Skenes went 5 1/3, allowing just one earned, but ultimately would take the loss, his third loss in a row. Why? Here's Ian Happ in the eighth.
4: Deep drive to right off the bat of Ian Happ. It's got a chance. Gone. Ian Happ with a line drive home run to the seats in right, out toward right center. And that's a big one. The Cubs lead 5-2.
1: The call from Hall of Famer Pat Hughes on the Cubs radio network. The Cubs perhaps starting a new streak. They win with final of 7-2. How about the Southsiders? The White Sox hosting the Twins at the Red Sox, getting another great outing by Davis Martin. Now in the third inning, the White Sox, when they break this one open.
5: And the 0-1 is sliced into the corner and right. It might score three. Montgomery's in. Mydroth scores. Here comes Peters. It's 5-0. Randall Grichuk with a bases clearing double.
1: The call on ESPN 1000, Davis Martin has won his last 6 decisions, and the White Sox have won 12 of their last 18 games. They win this one 6-2. Coming up next, a number one in the world, Wiltz. That's coming up. 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
1: 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We should hang later. I miss you. Holla at ya, boy. Holla back. Holla back. Holla back. Are you at home? Where are you? What are you doing? OMG. You are making me mad. Are you with your ex? You better text me back. I'm waiting outside your house.
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0: Console.
1: Psst. Hey, over here.
0: What?
1: Right here, on the side of the house.
0: Who said that?
1: Look down. I'm right at your feet.
0: Wait, the basketball?
1: Yes, the basketball. Right down here, where the kids left me a long time ago. Man, you know how lonely it is being a ball and not being able to bounce or roll?
0: Excuse me?
1: Remember what you got me for the kids? You said, now kids, you have no excuse not to go outside and play.
0: Uh-huh.
1: Wow. I'll miss flying through the air and hearing the shouts of joy when I swish through the basket. What do you say? Could you give me a little air and remind the kids of how fun I still am?
0: Okay. Oh, wow. You are flat.
1: Easy. I'm ticklish. Let's get bouncing.
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0: running around that city. Now, Drew Brees, people will remember, wanted to sign with Miami. Nick Saban, the Dolphins coach at the time, wanted to sign Drew Brees. And that leads to that whole question, which we could debate. If Drew Brees had gone to Miami over New Orleans, I maintain Nick Saban might still be coaching in the NFL. He would have been there for Drew Brees' career. He would have won a Super Bowl in Miami. He would have been declared a hero. Alabama wouldn't have had the coach it did. That's a whole other question. But Drew Brees, the Saints were a laughingstock. Nobody wanted to go there at that time. And between Drew Brees and Sean Payton, they went in there and they turned it around. And the Chargers, they liked Drew Brees. They liked him, but they had Phillip Rivers. And I think it's the Mavericks. They liked Jalen Brunson, but they had Luka Doncic. So they let him go.
1: Interesting how one of the reasons why we're probably still talking about Drew Brees is because he won that Super Bowl. Let's not forget, they also went for that onsides kick in that Super Bowl game as well. Now, that was gutsy. Coming up next, more on an epic Game 6 in the NBA. That's coming up. 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
3: 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The Spurs look to keep their season alive in Game 6 against the

0: And he was in control. However, Skeens went 5 1/3, allowing just one earn, but ultimately would take the loss, his third loss in a row. Why? Here's Ian Happ in the eighth.
1: Deep drive to right off the bat of Ian Happ. It's got a chance. Gone. Ian Happ with a line drive home run to the seats in right, out toward right center. And that's a big one. The Cubs lead 5-2.
0: The call from Hall of Famer Pat Hughes on the Cubs radio network. The Cubs perhaps starting a new streak. They win with final of 7-2. How about the Southsiders? The White Sox hosting the Twins at the Red Sox, getting another great outing by Davis Martin. Now in the third inning, the White Sox, when they break this one open.
2: And the 0-1 is sliced into the corner and right. It might score three. Montgomery's in. Mydroth scores. Here comes Peters. It's 5-0. Randall Grichuk with a bases clearing double.
0: The call on ESPN 1000, Davis Martin has won his last six decisions, and the White Sox have won 12 of their last 18 games. They win this one 6-2. Coming up next, a number one in the world, Wilts. That's coming up. This is SportsCenter All Night on ESPN Radio.
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1: They call in Sportsnet 590, the Fan. Jays slide by 2-1 to that one to pull within a game under 500. In Detroit now, how about the Angels and the Tigers? Tied at 1 in the 5th. Halos at the plate.
2: Here's the pitch on Neto. He hits that one sharply third base side, and that's a fair ball. It's out of the reach of Keith. It ricochets off the side wall. One run will score. Angels have the lead and runners at second and third. The third straight hit here in the inning. That's a double for Neto.
1: They call on Angels Radio AM 830. Grayson Rodriguez pitched 5 strong innings. Angels beat the Tigers 7-1. The Angels are kind of hot. They've won. That's their 5th victory in their last 6 games. As for the Astros and the Rangers, Houston wasted no time blasting off in the first.
3: First pitch here, and that's ripped pretty deep to left. Racing back is Osuna, looking up, and that ball is gone. A 2-run home run for Isak Paredes, and the Astros lead it 3-0 on Paredes' 6th home run of the season.
1: We call on KBME 790 AM. Jeremy Pena and Isak Paredes homered in the first inning. Astros took down the Rangers with a final of 5-1. Now to the not-so-fun part. The MLBPA and MLB owners have made their first proposals in what's expected to be a prolonged labor negotiation regarding that collective bargaining agreement. ESPN MLB insider Buster Olney joined PTI with the latest.
4: Now, what we're hearing from Major League Baseball is we're hearing from our fans that we need more competitive balance. And let's face it, I think from the owner's side, you would love a system, and they proposed a salary cap where there's more cost certainty. And my big question on the union side is, can the rank and file hold together? If you remember the last labor negotiation, the union leadership put a recommendation in front of the players to reject the owner's last offer, and the rank and file bulldozed that because they wanted to go back to work. Certainly the union is not as together as it was back in 94-95 when they went out on strike for the last third of the 1994 season, and the World Series was canceled.
1: Again, if the sides can't negotiate a new CBA before the current one expires on December 1st, owners are likely to lock out the players until a new deal is in place. Our top sound is next. 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

0: wanted to sign with Miami. Nick Saban, the Dolphins coach at the time, wanted to sign Drew Brees. And that leads to that whole question, which we could debate. If Drew Brees had gone to Miami over New Orleans, I maintain Nick Saban might still be coaching in the NFL. He would have been there for Drew Brees' career. He would have won a Super Bowl in Miami. He would have been declared a hero. Alabama wouldn't have had the coach it did. That's a whole other question. But Drew Brees, the Saints were a laughingstock. Nobody wanted to go there at that time. And between Drew Brees and Sean Payton, they went in there and they turned it around. And the Chargers, they liked Drew Brees. They liked him, but they had Phillip Rivers. And I think it's the Mavericks. They liked Jalen Brunson, but they had Luka Doncic. So they let him go.
1: Interesting how one of the reasons why we're probably still talking about Drew Brees is because he won that Super Bowl. Let's not forget, they also went for that onside kick in that Super Bowl game as well. Now, that was gutsy. Coming up next, more on an epic Game 6 in the NBA. That's coming up. 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
4: 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The Spurs look to keep their season alive in Game 6 against the Thunder.
14: 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Yes!

0: third, allowing just one earn, but ultimately would take the loss, his third loss in a row. Why? Here's Ian Happ in the eighth.
1: Deep drive to right off the bat of Ian Happ. It's got a chance. Gone. Ian Happ with a line drive home run to the seats in right, out toward right center. And that's a big one. The Cubs lead 5-2.
0: The call from Hall of Famer Pat Hughes on the Cubs radio network. The Cubs perhaps starting a new streak. They win with final of 7-2. How about the Southsiders? The White Sox hosting the Twins at the Red Sox, getting another great outing by Davis Martin. Now in the third inning, the White Sox, when they break this one open.
2: And the 0-1 is sliced into the corner and right. It might score three. Montgomery's in. Mydroth scores. Here comes Peters. It's 5-0. Randall Gritchick with a bases clearing double.
0: The call on ESPN 1000, Davis Martin has won his last six decisions, and the White Sox have won 12 of their last 18 games. They win this one 6-2. Coming up next, a number one in the world, Wilt. That's coming up. This is SportsCenter All Night on ESPN Radio.
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0: one off the first baseman Richardson and out into right, and that'll score another run. And Terry will try and end it right here, and she slides in safely at home to score the eighth run of the game for the Red Raiders.
1: Yeah, and that would do it. The call on ESPN, Texas Tech wins in five with that final of 8-0. This is SportsCenter All Night on ESPN Radio. How about we turn our attention to a little bit

0: in the meeting room, on the practice field, trying to share as much knowledge as I can. Listen, I was a big fan of Ty when he was playing at Alabama. I sent him a text after, you know, he got drafted and said, really enjoyed watching you play. Just you were in the wrong jersey. You know, weren't a dog. So, but I did enjoy watching him play. He's a talented kid. I'm going to do everything I can to get this team ready to play, to win. But at the same time, share some of the knowledge that I've gained throughout my career, because I wouldn't be in the seat that I am right now if I didn't have people that were helping me out along the way too. So I'm happy to do that. But he has been a sponge, man. He's looking to get better. And really, that's everybody on our team, all the young guys that we picked.
1: That was handled well by Matthew Stafford. A lot of people around the NFL surprised to see them take a first-round pick for a quarterback with a team that was in the NFC Championship game last year that, of course, lost to the Seattle Seahawks, then went on to win the Super Bowl. Speaking of quarterbacks, Aaron Rodgers is back with the Steelers. ESPN NFL senior writer Bill Barnwell in his podcast says it's preposterous to assume Rodgers will become great again.
2: You mentioned how he has not been good for nearly a half decade. He has a torn Achilles over that stretch. He is now entering his age 43 season. So the chances that he's going to get dramatically better seem particularly unlikely. But the part that really makes my brain hurt, or makes me think I'm crazy, is this idea that, oh, well, now he's got Mike McCarthy back in the fold.
3: Right.
2: Were we not sitting here like 7 years ago saying Mike McCarthy's holding Aaron Rodgers back and an old offense doesn't work? Did Aaron Rodgers not win MVP in back-to-back seasons in his late 30s after Mike McCarthy right. left Green Bay? Like, I understand this is a guy who Aaron Rodgers knows and is familiar with. Why do we think Mike McCarthy is going to make Aaron Rodgers significantly better?
1: As stated, Rodgers will be 43 in December. Coming up next, could San Antonio spur their way to a Game 7? That's next.
4: 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But will they have enough to win Game 7 on the road in OKC? It's Unsportsmanlike, 6 a.m. Eastern, right here on ESPN Radio, ESPN 2, and ESPNU.
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0: him next. More on an epic Game 6 in the NBA. That's coming up. 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

0: That was handled well by Matthew Stafford. A lot of people around the NFL surprised to see them take a first-round pick for a quarterback with a team that was in the NFC Championship game last year that, of course, lost to the Seattle Seahawks and went on to win the Super Bowl. Speaking of quarterbacks, Aaron Rodgers is back with the Steelers. ESPN NFL senior writer Bill Barnwell in his podcast says it's preposterous to assume Rodgers will become great again.
1: You mentioned how he has not been good for nearly a half decade. He has a torn Achilles over that stretch. He is now entering his age 43 season. So the chances that he's going to get dramatically better seem particularly unlikely. But the part that really makes my brain hurt, or makes me think I'm crazy, is this idea that, oh, well, now he's got Mike McCarthy back in the fold.
2: Right.
1: Were we not sitting here like 7 years ago saying Mike McCarthy's holding Aaron Rodgers back and an old offense doesn't work? Did Aaron Rodgers not win MVP in back-to-back seasons in his late 30s after Mike McCarthy left Green Bay? Like, I understand this is a guy who Aaron Rodgers knows and is familiar with. Why do we think Mike McCarthy is going to make Aaron Rodgers significantly better?
0: As stated, Rodgers will be 43 in December. Coming up next, could San Antonio spur their way to a Game 7? That's next.
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0: I'm Nicole Haslip with Ag Headline News. I'm Brownfield. The USDA is allowing landowners to adjust base acres.
1: The protection's there if we have lower prices or if yields are down to help out in these challenging times.
0: The vice president of advocacy for the National Farmers Union says continued calls for government assistance shows the current farm safety net isn't working.
2: I think that there's going to need to be some deeper looks into what the farm safety net is for.
0: And an apiculture educator says many in the beekeeping community are worried about the closure of the USDA Beltsville Agriculture Research Center in Maryland. Michigan State University Extension's Anna Heck tells Brownfield.
3: If our farms don't have good pollination, we risk them not having the same kind of yield as they're expected to. 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
0: I'm Nicole Haslip with Brownfield.
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11: Major League Baseball has proposed its first salary cap since 1994. In basketball, the NBA's Board of Governors voted to change the league's draft lottery format beginning with the 2027 NBA draft. Knicks center Mitchell Robinson has a broken pinky finger. There's no timetable for his return as the Knicks get set for their NBA Finals appearance beginning on Wednesday. And in the Western Conference Finals, Game 6, the Spurs left no doubt that they would be forcing a Game 7.
13: And it's another first for the young San Antonio Spurs, their first elimination game victory, down to their last loss. Wemby with 28 points, 10 rebounds, and 3 blocks, and there will be a Game 7 Saturday night in Oklahoma City. Final score of Game 6, Spurs 118 and the Thunder 91.
11: That was a game heard right here on ESPN Radio. In fact, more from Mark Kestershire in just a moment. And as he mentioned, Wembanyama, 28 points, 10 rebounds, 3 boards, 3 blocks, that is. A nice bounce back from a sluggish Game 5. Dylan Harper, 18 points off the bench. Stephon Castle added 17, all part of a dominant Game 6 Spurs victory. So Game 7 coming our way on Saturday night. Spurs head coach Mitch Johnson on how he'll prepare for that pivotal game.
14: Like we have all year. I know there'll be a lot of added attention, a lot of eyes watching. It'll be a hostile environment, but we've been saying this for a long time. We've had a lot of firsts. This one will be a little bit more important or higher stakes than all the others. That's the goal, is you keep playing and the season gets longer.
11: Spurs guard Stephon Castle on the first thing that comes to mind about Game 7.
15: Win or go home. I think nothing else matters for the next 48 hours for us, so you know, get all the recovery, watch all the film you need to watch to have our minds and bodies ready for, you know, that 48 minutes.
11: Thunder's Shai Gilgeous-Alexander held to just 15 points. Ask how he can get back to his norm in Game 7.
16: A lot of the shots that I'm shooting, I've shot plenty of times before and they feel good. They're just not going in. But yeah, it's too late to abandon my work and abandon my game and who I am. This late in the season, I got to trust it and live or die by it.
11: With more on the Spurs' dominant win, let's send it back to our crew at the call, Mark Kestershire and PJ Carlissimo.
13: Judson, thank you very much. There will be a Game 7 in the Western Conference Finals. Don't look at the birth certificates. They're the young San Antonio Spurs, but they just avoided elimination. And PJ, it was Victor Wembanyama setting the tone in the first half, and in the third quarter, 20-0 was the run. They held the Thunder to 13 points, and on to Game 7 we go.
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2: Check of your Johnny Truss planting weather forecast. I'm CJ Miller, and this is Michigan Ag Today News. 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
2: A massive high-pressure system is settling over the Great Lakes, opening up a stellar window for field activity. That's according to Michigan Ag Today's chief meteorologist, Ryan Martin. He says this dry, warm pattern is locked in for the foreseeable future.
4: That gives Michigan a wide open, dry, warm window. Dominant sunshine today through at least next Thursday. But we're seeing no precipitation, fast drying, excellent evaporation in that stretch.
2: And that pristine stretch of sunshine will allow tractors to roll at full speed well into the weekend. However, things look to shift slightly as we head into the following week. He notes that while a frontal boundary will approach the region next Friday, it likely won't bring the soaking rain that some late-planted fields might need.
4: Later on the 5th, that's next Friday into Saturday the 6th, we do see a few hit-and-miss scattered showers as a frontal boundary comes close from the northwest. However, that frontal boundary also seems to want to kind of run out of gas.
2: While that weekend front might run out of steam, Michigan won't stay completely dry. A more substantial system is tracking for the second week of June, promising widespread moisture across the entire state before the dry air returns once again.
4: That's where we can see a tenth to three-quarters of an inch of precipitation across 100% of Michigan. Drier air returns for the afternoon of the 10th, right on through the 11th, 12th, and 13th. That likely kicks off another longer-term dry pattern.
2: Check out the full Johnny Truss planting weather forecast, also presented by Greenstone Farm Credit Services. 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
2: How did the grain markets perform Thursday? 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They spoke at the close of trade Thursday.
5: Positive territory on Thursday, Carl, for corn and soybeans. Was it a technical bounce that we were due for?
7: Yeah, we did see a bit of a technical bounce here, especially in that soy complex. We got a little bit undervalued on our soybeans. It's no surprise that there's a big spread between us and Brazil right now at 80 cents a bushel, just for the fact that they're putting their cheap new crop soybeans on the market. But we got a little undervalued for our market, so we're seeing a little bit of buying interest. The products really gave soybeans support today. Meal up over $3 a ton, and soy oil gaining over a penny here, really giving that complex some additional support. Corn traded higher today, taking support from these ongoing overnight sales we get. These small feed grain sales really starting to add up. Trade looking for a pretty robust number in tomorrow's delayed export sales numbers. Trade looking between 1.5 and 2.5 million metric tons of corn sales. That is a pretty lofty projection there. Myself, going to be looking a little bit more at new crop. We've seen our interest perk up there. We'll see if we can get a little bit more sales on the books. And we ended up under a little bit of pressure, fractionally lower at times in that Chicago contract. Wetter forecast for the Plains. However, a lot of traders think this may be a little bit too little too late.
2: 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Settlements from Thursday, July corn up 3.25 to 455.75. September corn 4.5 higher, 464.25. July's

0: Soybeans climbing 9 1/4 to 11.94 and a half. August beans 11 1/4 higher at 11.96. In July, wheat up just a penny and a half to 6.24. June live cattle, though, falling $1.67 to 249.75. And June lean hog 62 cents lower at 96.97. I'm CJ Miller, Michigan Ag Today, Michigan's Farm Network.
1: From first pitch to final out, this is your home for Detroit Tigers baseball. 1360, The Ticket.
2: With the NBA and the Western Conference Finals going down in Texas, the Spurs and the Thunder, well, they are heading to a pivotal Western Conference Game 7 on Saturday night. The Spurs win Game 6, 118-91. Shea Gilgeous-Alexander held to just 15 points. Let's talk about Shea. Chris Canty, one-third of ESPN Radio's Unsportsmanlike, says SGA's accolades may soon match all-time greats. However, the eye test does not.
3: I will be the first to admit that SGA's name belongs in those conversations if his team finishes the drill this year. It is unquestionable. But his place when it comes to the all-time greats is going to be up for debate. And when we start talking about greatness, we are delineating between the smallest of margins. And when it comes to that, the eye test is always going to factor in. And I think the eye test is what tells us that SGA isn't on par with the likes of Michael Jordan or Bill Russell or Kareem or Magic or Bron or Duncan or Bird or Curry or Chamberlain.
2: How about a rebuttal? First Take, Stephen A. Smith had some thoughts on Canty's opinion of SGA.
4: 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I understand that frustrates people. But I've also seen this brother look at

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4: Two. Meet Josh.
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15: Good morning and happy Friday. Made it to the end of the week. Thanks for getting up with us. Jim Costa with Stoney, Heather Park, Gov and Greg behind the glass. Stoney, good morning.
16: How are you?
15: Good.
16: It's Friday.
15: It is a Friday.
16: That's about what you can say. All I gotta say, by the way, is it's one thing to watch or listen to the Detroit Tigers play baseball right now this summer. And as Brendan mentioned, they've lost 9 out of 10 series. And they are crippled with injuries. I get it. It's another thing when you actually go down to the ballpark and see it in person. And look, I will always say, I don't care if the weather is nice, there's nothing better than a great day at the ballpark, even if your team blows. All right? But yesterday,

0: Seeing it with your own eyes, a paltry 3-hit performance, just an awful, awful game. When, you know, it would have been, it wasn't a do or die game. The season's basically over anyway. But to see it unfold against a crappy team who has been playing well, but they lose the game again. It's not the way they lost. Seven. What's with Ricky Vanasco, whatever the hell his name is? Well, why is he even on the team? I know they have injuries. They got a full bullpen things. The guy stinks. 2 innings of relief, 4 earned runs. He was horrible when the game was somewhat still in reach. If you can even call, you know, 3-1 in 4-1 in reach. Flaherty pitched good for the most part. He had his one inning, you know, when he get through 5, and the 5th inning was bad. But, you know, when you strike out 9 guys and only walk 1, quality start to a certain extent. He didn't go the inning route to get the quality start.
1: But just
0: he
1: fell shy.
0: But he was good.
1: Gave him a shout.
0: And all I got to say is, as they put in the free press, I mean, Wenzel Perez, baby. Jim Costa's boy.
1: Yeah, 2 hits.
0: Yeah. Who can stop Wenzel Perez?
1: Nobody. He's unstoppable.
0: Exactly. He hit a home run. But and I'm tired. I'm tired of hearing A.J. Smith talk about
1: Hinch.
0: What do I see? AJ Smith, whatever. I see. I'm so discombobulated because of seeing that crap yesterday.
1: That's why you had to be there for it.
0: Yeah, I know. It's my own fault. However, it was a beautiful day.
1: It was.
0: The beer was cold.
1: Good.
0: I don't want to hear any more from AJ Hinch about Colt Keith hitting the ball hard. Enough of this crap. Hitting the ball hard. How about hitting the ball out of the ballpark? How about hitting the ball hard where there is like open grass in a cavernous stadium? They just are so bad.
2: I'm hard.
0: 22-55. They're tied with the Angels for the worst record in the American League, and they're only a couple games ahead of the awful Colorado Rockies as the worst record in baseball. And I don't see it getting any better. Because they suck on the road. They got to go to Chicago. And yes, the White Sox, they're playing much better. Mm. And then they got to go to Tampa, a team with like no payroll, but all they do is compete every freaking year.
1: Having a good year.
0: And the Tigers are the freaking Tigers. And the other thing I don't want to hear anymore from fans, from players, which I really haven't heard too much from the players, from the manager, from front office, whatever. Well, you know, 2004, nobody thought we had a chance to come back. 2024, 2025 don't mean squat anymore.
1: Mm-hmm.
0: It doesn't. I mean, even in a way that sticks up for them. I don't want to hear that, except for this one little stretch where they, you know, had the best record in baseball for a while. No, that's aside. The crap's aside. This is 2025. And yes, they have frickin' injuries. I get it. All up and down the lineup. And it hurts. And yes, their record, if they were healthy, would not be 22-55. But it doesn't excuse crap. And that's what you're seeing right now from the Detroit Tigers. And it's disgusting. It really is. I mean, yesterday there were so many. It was a beautiful day. There were school buses everywhere, children everywhere. I mean, I'll never want to, like I say, not tell people to go to the ball, not to go to the ball game. But taking your kids to see a school bus and a school full of Tigers at the Tigers games these days, it's like child abuse.
1: Oh.
0: It really is. I mean, they're just awful. They're not even fun to watch. It's one thing to be 22-55, but every game is close. And they blow.
1: You're saying it's bad parenting to expose your child to Ricky Vanasco?
0: Yes. Yes.
1: Okay.
0: It's bad parenting.
1: Okay.
0: And it's not even parenting. You leave them off with your school, and the school takes a busload of them down there.
1: Our education system. I'm
0: telling you.
1: Just a quick note. You said 22-55. They're 22-35. I didn't know if you're predicting a 20-game losing streak to go from now on. I mean, I wouldn't put it past them at this point. It is pretty rough. I mean, they just played the 2 worst teams in the American League, and we tried to go, well, it's this spot on the schedule, if and maybe. They lost both series.
0: Yeah.
1: Series, and it's hard to spin anything positive
0: there's nothing.
1: They're going to play the White Sox, as you mentioned. They're going to play the Rays, as you mentioned. And they're just not playing good baseball beyond any of that because they played bad teams and they can't beat them.
0: Right. And Verlander is looking good in his simulation game. Scooble's getting ready. Carpenter's close. He's going to play in Toledo. Torres is going to be there. They're going to get some guys back. I don't care.
1: But I want to stress this.

0: They don't have 100 games. I know the schedule suggests they will play more than 100 games. Yeah. They don't have 100 games.
1: No.
0: The trade deadline will come.
1: Yes.
0: And the right responsible thing to do is going to be to sell. So it's really not 100 games to make this up.
1: No.
0: It's once you get to the All-Star break, once we're into July, that's the reality.
1: Yeah, but the reality is...
0: They have a month. They have like five weeks.
1: No, I know. But and the reality of that is... With the worst record in the American League, or tied for the worst record in the American League, it's not even June yet, is it?
0: Nope.
1: Okay.
0: Wait a couple days, don't
1: we? Yeah, I know. This is just...
0: But my point is, you really only have about a month to salvage this, and they're still not healthy. And even the rosy, optimistic Scooble projection would be like another 15 days.
1: Yeah.
0: Because he's got to make a couple ups, as they say.
1: Yes, and knowing then... the Tigers this season... He'll re-injure himself during one of his,
0: I don't even want to put that in the universe because we need to sell him.
1: My
0: point is, he's at least a couple weeks away, I would think.
1: Yes.
0: If and when he comes back, he's not going to hit for this team.
1: No.
0: So they are already in a hole that I don't know that they will dig out of.
1: No. I mean, God, there was somebody at the ballpark yesterday who could have helped them.
0: Who?
1: Tom Selleck.
0: Yeah, why not?
1: We saw him walking.
0: Did you?
1: Yeah. Boy, he looks old.
0: They had him on the TV broadcast. He's talking about getting a hot dog and a beer. I'm like, good for you.
1: Yeah. Anyway, it's just...
0: He's like 81 years old.
1: Yeah, I know. Well, he could probably hit better than some of the guys they
2: have. That must be why he looks old.
1: Yeah, right. Exactly. Well, to me, everybody looks... it's my demo. Anyway, and then the sadder part is it's two lost seasons because you're not going to have a season next year. So we're not going to have good baseball in this town for 2 years minimum.
0: Yeah, it stings a little more. I mean, I don't want to geek out about the negotiating talking points, but the players and the owners are already laying down a gauntlet that they are very far apart, including a salary cap being floated out by owners. So if you think it's going the way we think it's going, it's two lost summers, which is a total bummer. Because like you said, going to the ballpark summer's a good time.
1: Right.
0: And it feels like forever ago, but we were so excited on opening day. We're so excited for what this team could do.
1: I know.
0: At 2024, you say it's
1: Chris Ellis, they spent money, got Valdez. Yes. Look at this rotation. And then the injuries have piled up.
0: And we thought, rotation will keep you from going on long losing streaks. Yeah. You'll stay in the fight. You'll add at the deadline.
1: They go on the West Coast and win two out of three against a Padre team that's not bad. And they go in Arizona and everything changed.
0: But you say 2024 is a couple years ago and we got to move on, and I agree. But it did set the tone of, hey, what a rush.
1: Yeah.
0: Then even last year with the choke, they win a playoff series.
1: Yes.
0: And it's like, you know what? We could just get the ball moving a little further.
1: Right.
0: Just keep the momentum going just another step forward.
1: Yeah.
0: And we don't even have wheels.
1: No.
0: The car's on blocks.
1: No. Because basically we thought that we didn't need to get a new car because our hitters are just as good as they've ever been.
0: Yeah. Well, you know how I feel about that.
1: Yeah, I know. We all do. We all do.
0: Text. So bad we had to post it five times. The best thing the Tigers have going right now is their feud with Cookies, taking a shot at Costa.
1: That was a very good tweet by them, by the way, going back at you.
0: Well, it's all in good...
1: To me,
0: it's all in good-natured fun.
1: I think everybody is. I even saw Evan Woodbury, who was the first one who like went off on you a little bit. I said, thank you for the content yesterday. He smiled and he laughed.
0: Well, okay. I know Valeni like went nuclear yesterday and said, get the social media person fired. I don't need the social media person fired. They stepped in it. I've been there. We all tweet during games.
1: Yeah.
0: They press send before the game's over and they proved my point. You want to celebrate this homer, you lost. Mm-hmm. So yeah, I mean, they give it, I'll play along and fight back.
1: Yeah.
0: And got to stick up for myself. You want to dunk? You want to dunk on me for a Wenzel Perez home run?
1: Yeah, it's not like you don't want them to play well.
0: Oh, I know. It's the old bit like you want to be able to bitch about it. No, there's really nothing left to do. We have a whole summer of this.
1: Right.
0: I'm all bitched out. I would like a baseball team to talk about.
1: Yes.
0: I don't want to do the like Twitter feud with the Tigers to make the summer interesting. I'd rather the baseball team make the summer interesting.
1: Mm-hmm.
0: There's only so many times I can get in the Twitter feud with the Tigers social media, admin. We got to get into talking baseball. And unfortunately, there's really no baseball to talk about.
1: The only thing to talk about is, the trade deadline.
0: Right.
1: You know, getting guys ready for to be not with us anymore.
0: Yeah, well.
1: And see what...
0: How many guys can get healthy, not to save the season, but to be dealt.
1: Yes.
0: Right? Can you get Torres back? And is there somebody that would take a flyer on a veteran player?
1: We need the young brain. Scott Harris, man. The wizard of Witherall.
0: Yeah, look, there's no salvage.

0: There's no salvaging the lost season from like the fact that he didn't do enough.
1: Right.
0: But there is a, I still have to conduct myself the right way for the organization.
1: Yes.
0: And get the most return I can at the trade deadline.
1: Yes, which he has not really done very well.
0: Oh, well, so anyway. 248-539-9797. We will have a cookie jar today.
1: All right.
0: Some fun stuff. And they're calling it a Bronner's level revelation from me.
1: Ooh.
0: You're not a Michigander if. We'll do that later in the show. What's Bronner's? 97.1.
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3: Oh.
4: Today's student athletes are truly special. 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
1: This is Costa and Jansen with Heather on 1360 The Ticket.
2: Back Adele at the fence. He won't get it. Gone. Wenzel Perez with number four, second from the left side. Tigers take the 1-0 lead in the second.
3: Don't let Wenzel get hot.
4: You got to play it at least four more times before we get out of here. I'm sorry that I didn't need to say that. It's all in good fun, at least yes. On my end.
3: Yeah.
4: 248-539-9797. Stoney was at that game.
3: Yeah, thrilling.
5: That can be arranged, by the way.
4: I thought that's what you were doing. I didn't mean to put the idea in your head.
5: I wasn't, but now it is. So.
4: Now you will. We got a baseball team that we're going to discuss briefly.
3: Yeah.
4: There's really not much to discuss at this point.
3: No. And it's only going to get less and less discussed until the trade deadline.
4: Yeah.
3: Because I don't see them miraculously crawling out of this. You know, once they get guys back, they'll play better, yes. But it's too deep a hole, and it's not just because of the injuries either.
4: So I want to put something on people's radar to look forward to. Because I don't think people are looking forward to Tiger baseball. They're going to play the White Sox this weekend. White Sox are actually having a pretty decent season, right?
3: Yeah.
4: Something to look forward to this weekend. Could happen tonight. Could happen Sunday. We could have our final Canadian hockey team eliminated. And Stoney is in on Monday, which means, Greg is shaking his head in disgust, Woe Canada is on the docket.
3: That's true. The non-Olympic version.
4: Yeah. Mm-hmm.
3: And because it's Montreal, I'm going to try to, because I looked at the words from last year's, and there's really nothing much to change, but we might, because the way they do it in Montreal, they do a little French into the English.
4: Oh, yeah. When their fans sing the anthem and they get into it. And,
6: And all French, Woe Canada?
3: No, not an all French.
4: God.
3: No.
4: Jimmy would flag that.
3: There will be a little. There might be a little bit of French, but not. It will be very short.
4: Like a verse, a chorus. Yeah.
3: Yeah, maybe.
4: Absolutely.
3: Absolutely.
4: And you think they're done? Down 3-1.
3: The Canadians, yeah.
4: Yeah. Hurricanes finally get over this Eastern Conference final block they have.
3: Yes, and it's Raleigh versus Vegas for Lord Stanley's Cup.
4: Just how the NHL wanted it, right?
3: Exactly. if you were in a self-induced coma for like 40 years, wait a second.
4: What?
3: There's a hockey team in Raleigh? There's a hockey team in Las Vegas?
4: One was the Whalers and one just appeared out of thin air.
3: Yes. Expansion. And only made the finals 3 years in their first, 8-9 years of existence?
5: And the Lions still haven't won the Super Bowl.
3: That's right.
4: Don't worry. That hasn't changed. One more time. Vegas only won 39 games and the Red Wings won 41 games. Anyway, basketball last night, you had the Spurs keep the season alive.
3: Yeah, by the way, I don't want to cast aspersions, but I will. Chet Holmgren is a cat enthusiast.
4: What? What's wrong with liking cats?
3: He is so soft. I'm stunned in watching that game closely last night, at least the first three quarters. He just goes up soft for layups. I mean, he's a good player, but I think he's intimidated by the whole Victor thing. And Wembanyama was great yesterday.
4: Showed up looking like a monk.
3: Yes.
4: And then he had to be. Their season's on the line.
3: 28-10. They win 118-91. That series is 3-3. Game 7, Saturday night. It'll be pretty good because it's in Oklahoma City. I expect Shea SGA to be a little better than he was last year. He was bad.
4: He's had some no-shows.
3: 6 for 18, 15 points, 0 for 5 from 3.
4: I just hope officiating doesn't become a story.
3: Let me tell you something. They let him play a little bit. Now, there was a disproportionate amount of free throws in San Antonio's favor. But that was physical. That was like old Pistons basketball. They were banging people all over the place. And they were letting them play, which...
4: If it ain't rough, it ain't right, Stoney.
3: Exactly. I mean, even before that, yes. But yeah, banging and throwing guys down. And the good Jalen Williams came back yesterday, and he was not very good.
7: We can also bang.
3: Yeah, exactly. So game 7 tomorrow night, if you have nothing to do, that's going to be, I think, must-watch TV.
8: Not the banging.
4: Oh, we both did it. Come on.
3: Oh, wow.
4: Double drop.
3: Yeah, that's pretty good.
4: Tag team.
3: Everybody was looking forward to this series. You know, the winner of this is going to win the NBA championship.
4: I feel that
3: I don't
4: way.
3: Know. We've had six games, and only one of them has been good. And it was a great game, the first

0: one.
1: Yeah.
0: But the rest of them have been, eh.
2: When did the final start?
0: June 3rd.
2: Okay.
0: Which is, what, Wednesday, I believe?
2: Yeah.
0: Yeah, so the Knicks will have more time off. Although Mitchell Robinson, they discovered, broke his pinky. They're not sure whether he'll be able to play. At least
1: I bet you he still plays.
0: Probably.
1: Maybe he'll have a Willis Reed moment.
0: They should just foul him because he can't shoot free throws anyway.
1: You probably don't like how often I brought up Willis Reed. Like, I mean, it's happened how many decades ago?
3: It's not a Willis Reed moment with a pinky.
2: That was why it was a joke.
0: I think that
2: he's gutting out his pinky injury. What a warrior.
0: Let me tell you, that was so overblown, I think. Although my friends from New York would say it wasn't. He comes out, he doesn't really do much, but he just got the crowd all set the table anyway.
1: Okay, let's get to Heather's news. Heather, what's going on? Good morning.
4: Good morning, you guys. Happy Friday.
1: Happy Friday.
4: This news is brought to you by Gardner White. Well, a man is in custody after attempting to lure a little girl into the woods in Brighton Township. So according to Michigan State Police, an 8-year-old girl was out riding her bike. This was Wednesday evening when she was approached by a man who was wearing an ID badge for a pest control company, appeared to be, you know, a door-to-door salesman. The man asked the little girl to come into the woods, where he would give her a surprise. Mm. Now, the man attempted to lure her into the woods, but the girl's father noticed. He jumped in and asked the man, "What are you doing?" He ended up fleeing on a Segway. And I've seen this. Not this man, but I have had pest control. Well, I'm guessing pest control companies come.
1: Show
4: and
1: up on
4: ride
1: a Segway?
4: Their little Segway. Yeah.
1: Really?
4: Yeah. They don't last long because it happened again. Somebody knocked on our door at like 7:45.
1: At night?
4: Yeah, bedtime, putting the kids to sleep.
1: Ooh, boy.
4: Didn't go good for him, but he did flee on a Segway.
1: He did flee on a Segway?
4: Yeah, he had a Segway. So, anyway, police were able to find this guy and arrested him without incident on Thursday afternoon, and the incident remains under investigation.

0: when police spotted a U-Haul truck that was reported stolen earlier that morning. Officers tried to pull this driver over, but she fled the scene, sped off. So there was a brief chase, but they ended up calling off the pursuit when she entered Mount Clemens. Then the U-Haul eventually ran a red light, was struck by another vehicle, and it rolled over, crashed. First responders had to cut the windshield of the vehicle out to get to the driver. She was taken into custody. Sounds like she was not injured in the crash, identified as a 47-year-old woman from Clinton Township. Ooh, an Ortonville couple is $1 million richer after winning a massive Powerball jackpot. 61-year-old Roger Roy bought the Powerball ticket online, and the night of the drawing, he saw an email from the lottery that looked different from the ones he was used to getting. He buys tickets online quite frequently. Well, you know, normally when you win a few bucks, it's like, oh, this one looked different. So he knew it was probably more than just a couple dollars. Is how he took it. So he waited till his wife got home so they could open that email together and celebrate. He says that he's sure they're going to do something fun with the money down the road, but right now they're just going to save it and use it as a financial cushion. So
1: awesome.
0: Very exciting. Good for them. The search for Lynette Hooker's body continues in the Bahamas. So the U.S. Coast Guard has now asked officials in the Bahamas for permission to send divers to new locations after investigators found inconsistencies between her husband's location data and his statement to investigators about where she is. So, you know, the plot thickens. Brian Hooker had told authorities that his wife went overboard in a specific area. Well, now apparently location data recovered from his electronic devices show those statements don't match up. So
2: he's lying.
0: Sounds like it. And it sounds like he might have been doing it this whole time. He, of course, has denied any wrongdoing in connection to his wife's, you know, missing body. But we should see.
1: Yep.
0: Yeah. Four-time Stanley Cup champion and one of NHL's fiercest players, Claude Lemieux, has passed away. He was 60 years old. According to reports, Lemieux died of an apparent suicide. He is survived by his wife and his four children.
2: He had just done the torch ceremony the other day at the Canadiens game. And we'll get into it later. But yes, he is a very intricate part in Detroit sports lore.
1: Yeah, I mean, maybe the ultimate villain, the ultimate foil, antagonist, made that rivalry what it was.
2: Was I with you or was with Gator? I said that Claude Lemieux should be in the Hall of Fame just for his playoff stuff. I mean, he's like eighth, I think, all time in playoff goals. He's won a Conn Smythe. He won three Stanley Cups, Colorado, and he went two with Colorado and one with New Jersey, I believe.
1: And I think just beyond all that, to go back, you mentioned the torch. Check on people, because you would have thought from afar,
2: yeah,
1: he's got to be living a great life. You just don't know what people are going through.
2: I know.
0: Officers stepped in to deliver packages in Groseal after a delivery driver was caught sleeping behind the wheel with some heroin as well. After receiving a call from a concerned resident, police found the driver asleep in a running vehicle as well as heroin inside the vehicle. The driver was taken into custody. Charges are pending, but the officers thought, well, we can't leave all of the packages here in the vehicle, so they made sure that they delivered them to their intended destinations. We had a story like this earlier, right? It was about that delivery driver that quit on the job. Yeah. It wasn't about falling asleep or drugs, but still stepping in to deliver packages.
1: It's Heather with the news. All right. Coming up next, is it anger or apathy? Could anything bring you back? We'll talk a little Tiger baseball. We'll spend some time with Claude Lemieux and to discuss some of his impact at 702. It's 97.1. I tell you about Shaner Roofing, because for over 30 years, they've been doing the job right. 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
6: One fly ball deep left center field. That's trouble. Veerling on the run. That's over his head. One hop up against the wall, and that's going to score two. Walton and Neto score. Mike Trout with a 2-run double. 7-1 Angels in the night.
7: Guys in the afternoon asked this question. You had a chance to sleep on it, wake up. How you feeling this morning? Is it anger or apathy with this baseball team?
8: It can be both, but if I had to pick one, because a lot of it is jaded versus our job because you still have to somewhat pay attention. It's more anger for me. It really is because it was set up for them, unless, you know, I understand injury situations, but it's set up for them to make a run this year. That's why they didn't trade Scoop in the offseason, I believe. That's why they went and got Valdez as to add to the rotation. Obviously, he should have gotten another bat, but they play in a crappy division. The American League's not as good as the National League. And it's the way they're playing. It pisses me off. And maybe it shouldn't.
9: No, don't say that. You feel how you
8: relax.
9: Feel. You should feel how you feel.
8: It's disgusting.
9: Yeah, I want to encourage people. If you want to call in and say that you're neither, you go ahead. Feel how you feel about this team. I just think those are the camps probably with the most people in it. Anger and apathy. And it could change by the game or the day. Like when Veerling lazy plays in center field, I'm angry.
8: Right.
9: But where I'm at is more apathetic at this point.
8: Yeah.
9: I think the damage has been done. The hole has been dug. I don't see many ways out of it. These guys aren't coming back tomorrow. The schedule's not getting easier. They just played a bunch of bad teams. The trade deadline will be here before you know it. Prep for the trade deadline is going to start in like a month, if not sooner. I'm apathetic. I just have to accept this for what it is, as blah as it's become.
8: Is it because of whatever the factors you want to use? Is it just, it's baseball. It's one of those seasons.
9: Like, yeah, it's just going to be chalked up to that lost season.
8: Like 2008.
9: Eight would be one of them.
8: Yeah.
9: And there's a few more if
8: correct.
9: You go far enough back.
8: Yeah, I know. But a season where you really thought good about this team going in. I mean, yesterday.
9: 2015 was probably a lost season too.
8: Yes.
9: 2016, they had a winning record but missed the playoffs. And then it was into the descent of a rebuild.
8: Correct.
9: It's going to end up just being a lost summer.
8: I know.
9: And I know your point's a very good one.
8: It's going to be a lost two summers because we're not going to have, I don't think we're going to have baseball next year unless something drastic changes. And I don't think that the owners are going to budge. They want a salary cap and the union ain't going to budge. They don't want one. So you know what? Go play ball somewhere else. That's the way it's going to be. I mean, I understand the whole, salary cap. It's not capitalism and all that. You know what? Tough. It works in every other sport, or maybe not. Doesn't work if you're an anti-cap guy. But I think it needs something, whether you want to call it a cap or not.
9: I'm pro salary cap for competitive balance reasons. Yeah. But they need to do a bunch of other stuff. Like how about a floor?
8: Yes, they have to be a floor.
9: And that's something the players wanted. I forget what it's competitive integrity tax.
8: Yes.
9: Of at least $150 million, which is a huge spend for some of these teams that cry broke. In addition to a bunch of other things you could do that are pro player along the way. But I just think the sides are at pretty far standstill at odds with one another, that it just kind of reinforces that idea that we're not going to play baseball next season.

0: which then maybe makes you more angry that the way this season's
1: gone. Right, because they're not playing baseball this season. 248-539-9797 is the telephone number. And you go to the games and you sit there and you say, all right, it's baseball. I'm not one of those goers. They're just playing a kid's game. No, baseball is freaking hard. It really is. And when you lose, you know, your ability to do things for a certain period of time, it's frustrating. It builds up. After the game, I asked A.J. Hinch, basically, if, you know, what's going on? Is it frustration? Is it lack of confidence? Why can't this team hit?
2: I think confidence is a funny thing because it you try not to let it waver every day based on recent performance, just because this is a grind of a season. And then on top of that, you know, we're frustrated because we put so much work in, we're putting so much attention to the things, and we're not coming up with results. And so, yeah, I clearly see a team that's beat up a little bit, but the league doesn't care and your next opponent doesn't care. And so the character of this team is great. The want to, the push is good. You know, you got to get back up and compete. I mean, it's, you know, it is a difficult sport in general. And then on top of that, when you carry that burden of confidence or of trying to overcome something, you're just putting things in front of you that make it more difficult.
1: That's true. I mean, baseball is so hard, especially the hitting part of it. And if you're in a bad way and it just keeps piling on, and what does it happen? What it turns into 22 and 35.
0: Let me ask you a question. The way they collapsed at the end of last year versus the way they're playing right now, how would you compare how AJ's, at least publicly, tried to steer his team?
1: I think he's frustrated.
0: I feel like he's more frustrated now than they were during the collapse. I don't think he has as many answers as he did last year when they blew the division lead.
1: I think
0: that's just observing media stuff more than
1: right.
0: Is, like,
1: I have no
0: knowing.
1: Idea if it's true. I just think, you know, oh boy, another injury. You know, with Jensen going on the DL. You know, it's like, come on.
3: Yeah.
1: I mean, it is. I think that's part of it, and the other part of it is, whether it's injury or not, he just is trying so many different ways to get guys to perform, and nobody's performing. And look, some of it's on him. I think he micromanages way too much. We're at a point of a season. So, all right, you know what? Colt Keith, let him play every day. Let this guy play every day. I don't need to hear about All-Star Zach McKinstry anymore. That was last year's half of a season. He deserved to be in the All-Star game.
0: He was a reserve.
1: Yeah, whatever. He deserved it. You know, he had a great first half of the season. That's it. That's all he's ever had.
0: Really, it's since the All-Star break last year.
1: Yes.
0: Things have gone very south very fast.
1: Yes.
0: Yeah.
1: Except for, you know, guys like, you know, Mize and Scooble and
0: Green.
1: Yeah. And Dingler. And, you know,
0: there's a couple guys, but they got to be more than a couple guys if you're going to end up. It's reflected in the record. Tex says, guys, it's crazy to look back at the Arizona series. There were red flags, but they basically all played out. It's like the Lions versus the Packers week one last season.
1: Yeah, Jansen did blow a save, right? So
0: it feels like so long ago.
1: I know. That was the first sweep?
0: Yes, it was the first time they were swept of five times so far this season. They've lost, is it 9 of the last 10 series?
1: Yes.
0: Remember, it used to be a big talking point.
1: Oh, yeah.
0: Hey, we just want to win the next series.
1: Right. You win the first game in a series, then you have to do is win one out of the next two, and you win a series. And just keep going and keep going.
0: Stacking them and stacking them. They were the team that was...
1: Yeah.
0: I mean, a summer ago, this time last summer, pre-All-Star game, we're pumping up. Hey, look at all these guys who are going to make the All-Star game. They're the first team to 40 wins and 50 wins and 60. And we're whispering behind the scenes, could they win 100 baseball games? Yeah. I think that's like a year ago.
1: Right. They were. I think the front office was seduced by that stretch.
0: Absolutely.
1: And looked at the playoffs and saying, damn, we almost had it. You know, so we have to tweak here, tweak there, but not do greater things. Kind of like the same way I think the Pistons' beliefs were. They were seduced by their regular season.
0: Yeah, now you have your resolve tested in the offseason.
1: Mm-hmm.
0: But that's the thing I would say. I'd almost give the Tigers a pass on being seduced if it played out the whole year that way.
1: Right.
0: But because they collapsed at the end of the regular season and couldn't hit in the postseason, it was like, oh, well, now you could do something about it. Now you have like a reason and evidence, and you don't have to buy the first 100 games of that season.
1: No.
0: You actually have a reason to act. And they still didn't.
1: No.

0: Thought it was a fluke.
1: Well, one of them was a fluke.
0: Yeah, well.
1: It was the first half.
0: Like I said, they shouldn't even deal with what happened last year, the last 2 years.
1: Well, you're right.
0: New season, just go on. Yeah. And they just can't perform. It's depressing.
1: I feel for this guy. He says, I'm a first season Tigers season ticket holder.
0: Okay.
1: Gift to me for early retirement. Unfortunately, the service is rendered like a bad experience. Tigers can't apologize for our bad experience. Like he says, like a bad experience at a restaurant where the manager apologizes and can take care of your dinner. The Tigers can't apologize for our bad experience, KG and Warren.
0: No, and are they giving you like extra merch or something? Hey, like, we're sorry. Your meal sucks. Go here's a City Connect jersey.
1: I just empathize with the guy. Like,
0: yeah, I know.
1: I've had Wings tickets for a few years.
0: Right,
1: and
0: I know.
1: Disappointed. You buy them with the best of intentions.
0: I had Lions tickets for years and years and years and nothing. And I finally got rid of them and then they became good. And I could have, you know,
1: whatever. There's a lot of people that can relate to that lately.
0: Yeah.
1: Charles in Dearborn says, my Tigers feeling is more apathy than anger. I have the MLB app and I haven't watched a full game.
0: He's not going to be alone.
1: There's another person that says it's not apathy. It is anger. School bus, kids 2 hours away to see that crap.
0: Wow.
1: Yep.
0: That's it. Wow. Told you it's child abuse. 2 hours in a school bus?
1: Yep.
0: To watch that? Well, at least you get to see, you know, I got to see Mike Trout play well. He's one of the great players.
1: Well, and if you're a couple of, I'm not going to spin this positive. That's a terrible experience for them to have to watch that. But going to a baseball game might be rare if you live a couple hours away.
0: Well,
1: so
0: yes.
1: You're still making a day at the ballpark.
0: I'm kidding.
1: See the statues and you
0: like I said,
1: to make something
0: I'll still go occasionally because if it's a nice day, there's nothing better than sitting there with people you like and having a beer and watching a ball game and talking and, you know, eating a dog. It's great.
1: 248-539-9797. We'll talk all-time Detroit sports villains at 7:02 and give Claude Lemieux his proper respect as the ultimate Detroit sports villain. Got some room for you guys on the text and the phones. Tigers, anger, apathy, how would you describe it? And maybe this question, is there anything they could do to pull you right back in? Is it a 5-game win streak? Is it a certain benchmark by this date in June? Is it this performance in this area, this bullpen, or this... He's shaking his head. We'll give you the chance to throw that out there. It's 97.
0: Because it's not happening.
1: Well, okay, but maybe somebody wants to... I'm just asking them.
0: You're living in a land of make-believe.
1: I'm not living in any make-believe. I'm asking the listeners, okay. Is there something they could do to reel you back? 20 wins in a row. You tell us. It's 97-1.
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6: A high fly ball right field deep. Going back Adele at the fence. He won't get it. Gone. Wenzel Perez with number four, second from the left side. Tigers take the 1-0 lead in the second.
7: Banging.
8: And he went on to be the first person to have five homers in one game.
9: Not the banging.
10: He just tried to get me in trouble.
11: He's going to go 5 for 5 tonight.
10: I hope he does.
11: Yeah, I know.
10: They could tag me in all
11: lose,
10: five
11: And they'll lose 8-7.
10: They could tag me in all five home runs. That's fine. I actually tried to lay down my sword and ask a question. What could they do to pull you back in? And people do not want to hear it. This text says there's nothing they could
11: do
10: to
11: reel me in.
10: Says the whole point of the season was to make a late push for the World Series with Scooble. Even with everyone back and healthy, it would look nothing like a contender. What's the point? Sell the people you can, and let's look forward to 2028.
11: Yes, because there's not going to be a 2027.
10: Yeah. Reeling me back in would be selling and seeing some of the young assets.
11: Okay, like if you know you bring up Clark and, you know.
10: Like, let's say it's second half of the season. It's Clark. It's
11: Anderson. You got Magano already here.
10: Does Bresenio, I don't know the track.
11: I don't know.
10: What's I don't know how quickly they could all be here. Yeah. And I'll get a proper sell where you feel like you get fair market or ideally more.
11: Right, more Melton. You see if Montero can do a whole season.
10: You get Joe back at the end of the year. Again, this feels fleeting given what the hopes and dreams were, but this is a way to keep people paying attention maybe.
11: Yes.
10: If you get some of these young guys to perform well. But then the problem will be you can't carry it over to 27 if they don't play baseball. Correct. That's another text. The problem is literally 2 years of no baseball.
11: Yeah. This is, it always comes back to him. I know somebody's going to say, but it's like the part of the name of Springsteen's tour, which ends tomorrow. It's a land of hope and dreams, the Tigers. That's what it is.
10: It's also probably cruel to from Scott Harris to see, because so much of this has been billed as 2027 is when he'll have all his guys, right? Like,
11: yeah.
10: Clark will be here, McGonagall. Remember, how many years have we talked about 27 is when, like, the timeline should align? And we might not even play baseball in 27.
11: Right.
8: Yeah, and that's the thing. It's like if you bring up young guys and they show a little spark and then you don't have baseball next year forever. I mean, look, I personally feel the whole thing about next year's being a little bit like, I think baseball is going to be played. I wouldn't be surprised if it doesn't start on time, but they're not going to completely cripple themselves.
11: There's too much money involved that they'd be, you know, I know they've been told to, you know, make your nest egg and all that kind of crap, but yeah. If the owners aren't going to give on the salary cap, the players aren't either. They have to figure something out in between.
10: Yeah, battle lines are being drawn. That's right. Why we're bringing it up today. I mean, the players put out some of their stuff. The owners put out some of their stuff. A hard cap is in the owner plan. Mm-hmm. That's been a huge no-no for the players for years. John jokes, they're a much better union than the football union that he dealt with. Baseball union strong. If they want to fight this, that's why we are concerned about not having any baseball next summer.
11: Right, and we've seen it before.
10: Yeah, you're right.
11: We lost the World Series 1 year. I mean, hockey, we lost a season too.
10: Yeah. It's been a while since we lost a full pro sports season, though. Hockey would have been the last one, right?
11: Yes.
10: That was 04.
11: Yeah.
8: So I think I'm like a little bit in a state of disbelief. I've been trying to kind of figure this out this morning.

0: they're better than this.
1: Of course they are.
0: And I do think they've been dealt a little bit of misfortune. I'm not just talking injuries. The baseball gods have really frowned on them this year and stuff. But then you could say, well, that was a little bit deserved with the way they built this roster, you know. I'm just in, my disbelief is that it got this bad this quick. Like, you could see the signs, but somebody pointed out the Arizona series to start the year that the warts showed up there when they got swept.
1: But the answer was always, oh, it's so freaking early.
0: Yeah, and that I thought they could stay within striking distance of 500 and survive the injuries and maybe make a run.
2: Yeah, I mean,
0: such a hole right now that it's impossible to think of that.
2: You go back to the day Scoobles news came out, and I remember vividly doing the show saying, can they just stay afloat?
1: Right.
2: Just stay afloat. And anything but, what is it now, 4-21 in the last 25?
1: Something like that.
2: Something like that.
0: I mean, and the Carpenter injury does time up with the Scuba one, by the way.
2: Yeah.
0: I mean.
1: But it's not that he was like, I mean, I know he had like 6 home runs he has. Mm-hmm. He was not exactly knocking that cover off the ball either.
0: I mean, rather have him playing than some of these other guys.
1: Of course.
2: I think, Tom, I'm not mad at you or any other host or fan. The injuries just feel like you end up letting management off the hook who didn't do enough.
1: Look, it's not an excuse. It is a reason for some of it.
2: Right.
1: If you're
2: going to
1: sit there, and say injuries have no part, then you're fooling yourself.
2: Correct.
1: But you're also fooling yourself if you think that's the main reason, because it ain't. Because there are guys out there who should be hitting the freaking ball. That are guys like Matt Vierling should hit the ball. Like I said earlier, Colt Keith. I don't care what your exit velocity is. Means nothing.
0: I guess the way that it's spiraled is that I do think one of their good traits over the last couple of years has been that they played pretty good fundamental team baseball, and that's gone completely down the drain.
1: They used to be, sponsored by Mr. Clean Baseball. You know, now they're like, I don't know,
0: the whole first
1: Joe Dirt
0: third thing and
2: Joe Dirt with the mullet.
1: Yeah, it's unbelievable.
2: By the way, Colt Keith doesn't have great exit velo or hard hit rate or barrel rate, so we can't even default to those things.
0: Maybe, this was the first time they came into a season with pretty high expectations.
2: You know, someone put this to me, and it's such a simple explanation. Maybe it's too simple, but maybe it's just simple enough that it's true. They're a team that does better when they are hunting and not when they are the hunted. They do not handle expectations well. Big division lead last season, World Series contender this year. They don't handle expectations.
0: Well, AJ usually doesn't say stuff that the team does really. He's not really that frank about. He did say several times before it even got worse here in the last week that they were pressing.
1: Yes.
0: And pressing is because of pressure.
2: Mm-hmm.
0: And they're feeling it.
1: And then they can't hit. Some of these guys can't hit fastballs. I mean, come on. It's basic.
2: I like this Stoney at the ballpark energy. You're upset at everybody today.
1: I am. Definitely upset at everybody.
2: 248-539-9797. Fridays mean the cookie jar, which means 7:35. We'll get into some fun party questions. We have a topic today that people are saying is reminiscent of my Bronner's moment.
1: Ooh.
2: You're not a Michigander if. We'll make that revelation later in the show. 8:35 for those that are going to set their alarm and plan around it. But we got a lot to do on a Friday. Talking Detroit sports villains to start the 7 o'clock hour. And it's in a way of respecting what Claude Lemieux was. He was the perfect villain for our team.
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3: Stoney, I do have to read you this text. The Tigers are sponsored by Manwich. Sloppy Joe's.
4: Uh-huh. I like that.
3: You said they used to be Mr. Clean.
4: Yes. By the way, when we were talking about Claude Lemieux earlier, we're going to get into it in a second. Mm-hmm. He won four cups.
3: Yes.
4: Not three. Four, I forgot.
3: Had a Conn Smythe in there, too.
4: He won a Conn Smythe. I believe it was with the Devils against the Red Wings when he won the Conn Smythe. But he won with Montreal in 86. Yeah. He won with the Devils in 95. And then the following year with the Avs in 96. And then he won also another one with the Avs, I believe.
3: 01 probably was the next Avs Cup.
4: Yeah.
3: 86 was Scotty his coach?
4: No.
3: No, okay. People saw it come across social media yesterday. Claude Lemieux passed away 60 years old. And immediately as a Detroit sports fan, you have a reaction.
4: Yes.
3: And he was such a great foil.
4: Oh.
3: Like a villain.
4: Everything he did. I mean, from even the Red Wings response when, you know, after the incident that game, which was the last game of the series.
3: Yeah.
4: The handshake line when Dino says, "I can't believe I shook his
3: hand."
4: Freaking hand. Yeah.
3: It added so much personality to the best pro sports rivalry of my life.
4: Oh, yeah.
3: So I'm grateful that we had him as that adversary. When I say villain, I mean it in the lovable way that makes sports more fun.
4: Right, but it wasn't lovable at the time.
3: Not at the time.
4: No,
3: but in hindsight, that heated it up and made it as ferocious as it was.
4: And I wonder if he never did have the Draper moment. Do the Wings use that to galvanize them the following year because the March 26th game kind of set them on their way? I don't know. Well, that's something we'll never find out. I mean, but it was crazy. I mean, where we used to work, we made Screw Lemieux t-shirts.
3: See, that's
4: with,
3: the fun.
4: With a big screw in it.
3: That's, people are invested. Their blood's boiling. It's sports, man. The blood should be boiling. He got our blood boiling more than any athlete ever.
4: And he did it to other teams, too. I mean, he turtled infamously against, I believe it was Cam Neely when he played for the Canadiens against the Bruins. I mean, yeah.
3: So, obviously, we can talk a little bit about the suddenness and the sadness of it.
4: Yeah, it's like he was at the Bell Center on Monday presenting the torch.
3: Such a cool,
4: It is really a cool thing. And when I saw it yesterday, I said, well, really? I mean, did he have... The reason he was doing it was because, you know, he was sick or something. And everybody says no. And we find out it was suicide. And as Darren McCarty said, you know, just no matter what you think of him, you know, on the ice, all that stuff, your friends, your family, just you never know what people are going through in their heads, and just hug them and things.
3: And I don't know if we have.
4: And if anybody needs help, reach out.
3: I don't know if we have a great way as a society about talking about suicide or mental health. I think we try to do the best we can. I just think it's just a reminder. I mean, this guy from the outside is on top of the world.
4: Yeah.
3: Multiple cups, Conn Smythe. He still was an agent. He was Sider's agent, still working in the game.
4: Yes.
3: He's at the Stanley Cup, well, not the Stanley Cup, Eastern Conference Final, and he's heavily involved. You'd think this guy's got a great life.
4: I didn't know he had this furniture store business in West Palm area in Florida where he went and where he was found.
3: Oh, wow. Yeah. See, I didn't know that either.
4: Yeah.
3: No, it stops you in your tracks. And it's stuff that we don't see with two eyes. Mm-hmm. It's stuff that's below the surface. Mm-hmm. So it's just that PSA. It's a reminder. Check on your people. Even if they seem to be doing great, you just don't know.
4: Mm-hmm.
3: The other side of this is we did want to put him in his proper context. I said he's the athlete that got our blood to boil more than anybody else, that perfect sports villain.

0: who's on that list? Like, we can have that conversation. Yes. So kind of in honor of him, who are some of the others?
1: I got a few that I wrote down. I'm probably I'll steal some thunder.
0: I wrote down a few too. We'll see how many we share.
1: Okay. Chris Pronger.
0: I didn't have that, but it's a good one.
1: Both actually, you know. Urban Meyer, Ryan Day, and Woody Hayes.
0: Ohio State coaches.
1: Yeah.
0: Can't go wrong there.
1: People hated them. And I think number one with a bullet behind Claude Lemieux is Michael Jordan.
0: I mean, interesting. I had none of those. They're all true.
1: Yeah.
0: But it shows how many we've had over the years. So 248-539-9797. We'll make sure to throw the number out, give you guys a chance to call and text in honor of Claude Lemieux. Great Detroit sports villains. 248-539-9797. So of the ones you mentioned, who's number one besides Claude, like that next group?
1: I think for this town, the most people, despite Evan Jenkins' love for the man, I think it has to be Jordan.
0: I think it's Jordan. Mm-hmm. They were just showing the walk-off the other day.
1: Yeah, because it was the anniversary.
0: Yeah, it was on one of the TVs in here. Okay. It's funny. I had Favre/Rodgers.
1: Rodgers.
0: And you tell me which one you think's more of the villain.
1: Rodgers.
0: I mean, Favre to...
1: Because a lot of people like the swashbuckling, you know, Brett
0: Gunslinger.
1: Favre. Yes, exactly.
0: But he had the playoff game where he throws to...
1: Sterling Sharp.
0: Yeah, I mean, that's more catastrophic than regular season Hail Marys, right?
1: Right, but Rodgers, it's the way he is, you know? Okay. When he says, what, that team? I can't believe we lost to that team.
0: When he said that, that's the point things flipped.
1: Yes.
0: That team ended up, you know, having a winning record and the next year winning a division and the next year a division.
1: Yeah.
0: Rodgers, Favre, Billy Butler.
1: Was he a villain or just a Tiger killer?
0: Maybe there's a difference.
1: There's tons of Jim Tomey was a Tiger killer.
0: Like Stephen Kwan, you'd say, is a Tiger killer, not a villain.
1: I'll tell you who's, well, unfortunately, they didn't get to play in the playoffs this year, but the way the LCA crowd reacts, Jalen Brunson's getting up there.
0: I did write him down, and I didn't know if it was too soon. But the one playoff series really got under people's skin.
1: Yeah, I wasn't a big fan of the FU Brunson chance, but whatever.
0: You're wholesome?
1: No, I just, you know, why? I mean, because he flopped a little bit?
0: You think we could be more creative?
1: Yes.
0: Okay, I buy that.
1: Yeah.
0: If they had faced in the Eastern Conference Finals, I do think he would get a lot of votes.
1: Oh, there's no doubt.
0: Yeah. It's just so soon.
1: Yeah.
0: But figure the Pistons are going to be in the playoffs for years to come, and Brunson's not going anywhere.
1: Right.
0: Yeah, that one's going to grow. 248-539-9797. Tech says, Sidney Crosby?
1: Yes. Yes.
0: It's weird because I've grown to respect him a lot more.
1: I mean, he's even playing for, and I know we make fun of him, but they beat the United States in the World Championships, you know, guys who aren't good enough to make the playoffs or whatever that is, but they beat the United States yesterday to get into the semifinals, and he's still playing.
0: Is he still?
1: He played. I give him tons of credit for that.
0: I think when he first, you know, was coming into his own, people thought he was a baby, a crybaby.
1: Right.
0: And he was young, and he had that little pencil mustache.
1: Oh, yeah, and he was hated by not only here, partly because when they won the cup here and the Lidstrom, or, you know, whatever, the Lidstrom thing, he made them wait. Mm-hmm. But he's hated in D.C. for him and Ovechkin battling, and they beat him all the time.
0: That rivalry.
1: And in Philadelphia, they hate him too.
0: But as a hockey fan, and as the Wings tapered off, and he continued to soar and round out his game, I mean, it's very different the way I view him now than the way I did 20 years ago.
1: It's weird. I don't think we appreciate how good he is. And it's not till the fact that like this year or the year before, at his age, how great Sidney Crosby still is. And I listened to Spittin' Chicklets, a hockey podcast, and they say he should be on the Mount Rushmore. And I wouldn't go that far, but he's right up there.
0: Real quick, and then we'll take the call. Gretzky.
1: Gretzky.
0: Howe.
1: Or.
0: Lemieux. I'm a big Mario Lemieux guy.
1: I know.
0: I think he gets lost. He lost so many, you know,
1: I know,
0: seasons. But other than Gretzky, who's put up 200-point seasons.
1: Right.
0: I'd have Lemieux over Crosby.
1: I think it's probably Lemieux.
0: Yeah. All right, Jim and Royal Oak, Detroit sports villains, guys that made your blood boil. Sorry, Joe. Joe and Royal Oak, what's up?
2: Hey, Jim, Bob. Hey, you know what you forgot is big shot Robert Horry, San Antonio. Absolutely hate the man.
1: For one shot?

0: Absolutely, man. That cost us a championship.
1: Well, you should be pissed at Rashid for doubling Ginobili.
0: Doesn't matter, dude. That guy just crushed my soul as a teenager.
1: I know. He was almost a Piston. You know that?
0: Actually, I didn't. So what year was that?
1: I forget exactly what the year was. A trade that they made with Houston. It was for Sean Elliott was going to go to Houston, and we were getting Horry and I believe the great Matt Bullard. And I don't believe Sean Elliott passed the physical. My memory might be wrong here. So the trade got voided.
2: He has to have one of the more, I guess, cool careers. Like, he got to win titles with
1: Big Shot Bob.
2: Well, yeah, but yeah, your guy hit the big shot. But I'm saying, like, his career, how many? 8 rings, I think? Something like that. He won with Houston, the Lakers, and the Spurs.
1: Yes.
2: I mean, that's a hell of a career.
1: Mm-hmm.
2: 248-539-9797. Big Poppy.
1: Yeah.
2: Oh, yeah. Lance and Warren. Sorry, didn't mean to steal your thunder. Good morning.
3: Good morning, guys. How are you?
1: Good.
3: Yeah, I was curious as if you guys would think Ortiz is the villain or just the Tiger killer.
2: It's the stakes of the home run he hit that makes this a good question.
1: And yeah, and I don't think he's the villain, but it is a good question. I think what pissed people off the most was when they returned home, him and Benoit like joking in the batting cage because they were buddies. God, people I remember were pissed off at that.
2: Like, I'd have to look up, did Ortiz specifically hit the Tigers better than other teams?
1: No.
2: So it's really just that moment.
1: Yes.
2: It's a hell of a moment.
1: Yeah.
2: Text, pretty good villains. Ron Artest.
1: Oh, yeah. We should have mentioned him.
2: Yeah, he should have been near the top of this list.
1: Yes, exactly.
2: The brawl at the Palace, the shenanigans. Those Pacers-Pistons games.
1: Oh, amazing.
2: Mm-hmm.
1: Yeah. Even before that, I mean, even before they played in the Eastern Conference Finals, they had a skirmish at the old, I think it was Market Square with Corliss Williamson in there and all that stuff.
2: How did we miss this one? And we're going to miss a lot because, you know, we're leaving room for you guys.
1: Yeah.
2: But Patrick Waugh.
1: Oh, yeah. Absolutely.
4: Well, another one from that team would have been Mark Crawford.
2: Yeah.
4: People hated Crawford.
1: Yeah. How dare you go after Scotty?
4: Exactly.
1: Yeah.
4: And then.
1: Because he even referred to Scotty with the plate in his brain or whatever.
4: Yeah. That was a low blow.
1: Exactly.
4: What about Jared Weaver?
1: For the one incident? Yeah. Carlos Gee.
2: Yep. Going back to Waugh, I vividly remember, and I just looked it up, there were the voodoo dolls of Patrick Waugh, or they had like the Darth Vader head on him. I mean, that's going to be tough to top.
4: We're missing a biggie here.
1: But but what was the quote he had here, Patrick Waugh? He had this one quote that pissed people off or something. But he did that in other places. Like, he had a skirmish with Jeremy Roenick once.
2: Oh, he's a hothead.
1: Right. And he said, oh, you can't hear me because my rings are in my ears or something. You have none or something like that.
2: Tom, you said we're missing a pretty
4: odd. First off, one of the great quotes with Aaron Rodgers, who I think is probably number two on the list behind Lemieux, is the comment when he said that team.
1: Yeah.
4: That was a nail in the coffin.
1: Yep, I said that.
2: It was all over it.
4: Yep. Nelson Cruz.
1: Yeah.
4: Killer or villain? Mm. He was a Tiger killer. Might be the greatest Tiger killer ever.
1: And because he did it in the postseason. Yeah. He did it for Texas, and he did it for Baltimore in the deciding game. That was a one-run game, right?
2: Yep.
1: Off of David Price, if I'm not mistaken.
2: Hey, that was a big, bold move.
1: Yeah.
2: What could have been? 248-539-9797. Detroit sports villains. We'll get some of your feedback next. Cookie Jar at 735. It's 97.1.
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5: Yeah, sad news. Claude Lemieux passed away, 60 years old, apparent suicide. You just don't know what's going on behind the scenes. Out of respect, we're talking about the all-time great Detroit sports villains. Probably number one is the guy that got our blood boiling and set the tone for that rivalry with the Avs. The best pro sports rivalry of my life, locally.
6: You know who else in that rivalry? He was a terrific player, but got people dander up. Adam Foote.
5: Yeah, it's a good one. And obviously, Waugh has come up quite a bit. I think he's right there behind Lemieux.
6: Yes.
5: And people point out Statue of Liberty and the 7-0 stuff. All this, the lore that is Patrick Waugh and the Wings. Some other names. Aaron Rodgers will always be number one on my list. A.J. Pierzynski. Pablo Sandoval.
6: The villain? Because he hit, was it three home runs or two home runs?
5: Yeah.
6: Off of Verlander, right. Verlander. Game one in the 2012 World Series.
5: Crushed. Justin Tucker. Tom, did you send that one in, or is that your kid that sent that one in?
7: I don't know. It could be Connor.
5: Yeah. Really? No one said Ben Johnson yet? Ben's not comparable to these guys.
6: Not yet.
5: Not at this point. Hate to say it, Matthew Stafford? No.
6: No. How's he a villain?
5: He's not a Detroit sports villain. May have been vilified while he was here.
7: I think a little bit. I think Kelly's the bigger villain.
5: Oh, yeah. Wow. You could put Kelly Stafford on the list, but what did Matthew do wrong?
6: He didn't draft better?
5: He
6: wanted to be traded.
5: How dare he? Proven right immediately wins the Super Bowl. I think he was right. The Lions failed him. He was right and left and proved it.
7: But I do think people think he's a villain a little bit because he did win a Super Bowl the second he left.
5: Well, the villain is the Lions for wasting his career then. It's misplaced anger.
7: I agree with that. I'm just saying that's why people do it.
5: Yeah. Biggest villain, the NFL refs. Biggest villain, Jim Joyce. Nelson Cruz, Tiger killer. Biggest Detroit villain, Jim Costa. He's mean to the Tigers on social media.
6: Five times.
5: It's all in good fun. Let's get to Dave in Canton. Dave, good morning.
8: Hey, how are you guys?
6: Good.
8: Bad. I'm just saying that's why people do it.
5: Dave, what's going on?
8: Not much, man. So I called in. Has anybody mentioned Sidney Crosby?
6: Yes.
8: Those mid-2000s cup teams, man. It was, we stuck it to them the first year, but that second year seemed like they were getting all the calls, and they made that great comeback on us. But I just couldn't stand watching the guy. I still can't stand watching the guy.
6: He's one of the greats of all time, though. You have to give him that.
8: I will give him that. I don't know, man. Something about those Pittsburgh teams. I was a big Mario Lemieux guy, so I love the Penguins, but something about Crosby, man, I just don't like. But you guys have a good morning.
6: Thank you.
5: Thank you.
6: You're not alone, and like I said before, it's not just here. It's other fan bases, too. But I've gotten to respect him more and more the older he gets, and he just loves playing hockey. And the stories you've heard, he's such a great guy. He's, young players stay at his house. I mean, he just takes... Yeah. Well, he used to stay at Lemieux's house.
5: Yes.
6: When he first came.
5: That's right. Ron in Ann Arbor, good morning.
9: Morning, guys. I don't know if anybody said it because I was on hold a little bit, but Ty Dolme. Stoney should know that because Bob Prober was on the Sunday Sports album back in the day.
6: Yeah.
9: And he called him a little dummy. And they had two huge fights. And, it was quite entertaining. And the second one is pretty much everybody on the Chicago Blackhawks at that time. Mike Peluso, Dave Manson, and even Grimson. I think Prober came back out of jail and he beat three of them up in one night.
6: Yeah, well, Grimson, I think I saw being interviewed. He fought Proby, I think, like 13 or 14 times.
9: Yeah. So, but the Ty Domi was pretty good at the time.

0: Appreciate it, Ron. In fact, it's funny you bring up.
1: Where's Troy Crowder? Remember that with Proby? They were a classic. Crowder kicked his ass, and then they had a revenge match, and Prober beat him.
0: It's funny he brought up Stu Grimson because, Steve, you want... Oh, well, Steve hung up. Steve was going to bring up Stu.
1: Oh.
0: He actually ended up doing a couple games filling in on
1: yes, he
0: on
1: did.
0: The TV
1: he was
0: side.
1: Pretty good, too.
0: I thought he was.
1: He actually played for the Wings.
0: He did.
1: At one point.
0: Yeah. I thought him and Ken Daniels did a nice job. Like, nobody's Mickey Redmond.
1: True.
0: But he, you know, someone had to fill in. I think he did a pretty good job.
1: Yeah.
0: All right, cookie jar coming up. But first, here's Heather with the news.
2: This news is brought to you by Gardner White. Well, a content creator attempted to eat an entire 10-piece chicken nugget stunt on a roller coaster and found himself banned from Cedar Point for life.
0: Life.
2: Can never go back. This guy.

0: video on social media got tons of views. This is like what he does. This is the kind of stuff right. he does, stunts and things like that. And anyway, Cedar Point says that the stunt poses a choking hazard and violates the park's safety policies.
1: What?
0: So this guy was banned for life from Cedar Point, as well as approximately 40 other parks owned by Six Flags. Now, Cedar Point hasn't really said anything else, but he has commented on it and said, you know what? He understands and accepts the outcome, but he says he is really bummed because he's been going to Cedar Point right. since he was a kid. He says he rode the Millennium Force for the first time when he was 5 years old. So, says it stings.
1: Why are they
0: a little
1: banning
0: bit.
1: Him?
2: For life. He was like, hey.
0: You and get, everywhere, it's like 40 yeah. other, it's like, you can never go to an amusement park again.
1: For doing
0: I didn't
1: a stunt?
0: Watch the video, so I don't know. Like
1: for eating McNuggets.
0: He did
1: on them,
0: say
1: on
0: that it was actually a really hard stunt, and that he had to try not to choke almost the entire time
2: well,
0: because
2: look, they may be right that it's a choking hazard. It's dangerous. It's unsafe. They don't want it be life.
1: Yeah,
3: maybe because they don't want copycats.
2: Yeah,
0: for sure. Well, for sure,
1: they don't want liability either. I mean,
0: and if it is in the rules that you cannot be. Oh. I don't know.
2: Eating on the ride
0: right.
2: or videoing it. I don't
0: yeah.
2: know.
0: Yeah, did all of those things. Livonia police, you guys, are investigating a fatal stabbing after somebody spotted the victim on the side of the road coughing up blood. The victim did later die from his injuries. Police have taken a suspect into custody, and they say the case is being investigated as a homicide. Well, a man is in custody after... basically attempting to kidnap a little 8-year-old girl in Brighton Township on Wednesday. Like I said, he's been arrested. Michigan State Police say the young girl was riding her bike around 7 p.m. when this adult male approached her. The man appeared to be like a door-to-door salesman, tried to get the girl to follow him into the woods where he said he would have a surprise for her. Well, thankfully, the guy was confronted by this little girl's father. The man took off on a Segway, and according to Michigan State Police, this incident was an extremely close call, and the suspect was taken into custody at a hotel in Auburn Hills.
4: I think she just made the right call by finding her mom and telling her what's going on. The dad went out and looked for this guy. The girl was able to give a real good description of the suspect. He confronted the guy, asked him what he was doing. The guy didn't say anything, and that is when he had snapped a picture of the subject.
0: Ugh.
2: That's very unnerving.
0: Sounds like the investigation is still unfolding.
2: By the way, who's using a Segway? Not the creepiest part of this, but who's using a Segway in 2026?
0: Have you not seen this? I have seen it a couple times in my neighborhood. These, you know, whether they're this article did say pest control, or whether they're like window salesmen or gutter guys. They go door to door and they pull up on this little, it's not like a full Segway where your hands are like holding on, but it's like one of those little motorized
2: like a scooter?
0: No, it's like a Segway. It's got the two wheels right next okay. to each other, but you don't need the handlebars to control it.
2: About.
0: You just
2: yes.
0: like lean forward and it goes
2: yeah.
0: and he rides through the whole neighborhood on this Segway. I've seen it. Okay. I've seen it before. Maybe this exact guy. Could have been him. You never know. We've been talking about it all morning, but Claude Lemieux, a 4-time Stanley Cup winning NHL player, has died by suicide on Thursday morning. He was 60 years old. According to reports, he was found at the family furniture business in Lake Park, Florida, by his son right around 3 a.m. Tributes from the hockey world have just been pouring in online. There was one from his longtime rival, Darren McCarty, as well, who posted a nice tribute as well. And also urged, like what you've been saying, you know, if you know someone or if you are somebody who needs help, please don't feel like you can't reach out. A 48-year-old man in Pennsylvania came home on Tuesday after a long night of drinking, and his wife was not very happy about it. So she told him right then and there, the marriage is over. They started yelling at each other, and he said, quote, if it's over, I'll tear the house down. You know, well, he went outside, jumped in an excavator,
2: what?
0: And began tearing the house down while his wife and two daughters were still inside.
2: Wait, so let me just back up. There was an excavator already at his house?
0: Yes. I don't have all of the details, but yes. Yes, there was. So police showed up before anyone got hurt, but he did quite a significant amount of damage to the house. A big chunk of the roof was torn down, and now experts are saying the structural integrity is in question. Guy's been charged with causing a catastrophe, reckless endangerment, and disorderly conduct. and his wife is still planning.

0: on ending the marriage.
1: You don't
0: I'm sure.
1: say. Yeah. This didn't work?
0: No.
1: No reconciling that. Heather with the news. Cookie Jar next, 97.1.
0: Hey, Detroit. 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
13: 75.
12: 80. 79, maybe?
11: Because 10 over, I feel like you're in, I could get pulled over territory. 79 was my answer. Because okay. You can't be doing the speed limit. The John Jansen. Right. If you're in the left lane, you got to be speeding.
12: Agreed.
11: Got behind the glass? What's the verdict?
14: Faster than the person behind you, yes. Or the person to the right of you?
15: Yeah, the last part of that, to the person to the right of you. You can't be going slower.
13: No.
15: You should never get passed in the left lane.
11: Right. If you'd have to go 85 in the left lane and you're uncomfortable with it, get over a lane.
14: Oh, worse than going slower, going the same speed. Because then people can't get around you.
11: You're right. Clogging up traffic. Whose mustache would win in a fight, Sam Elliott or Steve Harvey?
13: Oh, I think Sam Elliott because, number one, it's dual colored, it's seasoned, it's Steve Harvey's too new school of a mustache. It's just there. It's kind of thick. But Sam Elliott, every once in a while in some of the roles, it's actually pointed so it could actually hurt Steve Harvey's mustache. I'm going to go with Sam Elliott.
12: Yeah, it's got to be Sam Elliott. And he looks like a cowboy, right?
13: Yeah.
12: It's like iconic silver western looking mustache. Mm-hmm. It's got to be his.
11: Yeah,
12: paired with his voice, like it's just
13: yeah.
11: His mustache looks like he could win a street fight a little more than Steve Harvey's.
12: Yeah.
11: If this fight gets messy or dirty or outlaw style, give me Sam Elliott.
13: Yeah.
14: How are their mustaches going to fight? Are they going to make out?
13: Oh. I don't know. You don't have to be so literal. I mean, you take Sam Elliott. Sam Elliott's in Landman, so he wins.
14: I'll take Sam Elliott. He is a more iconic, known for his mustache. Steve Harvey's more known for that toothy grin of his. Mm.
15: So I did this in a kind of a weird way. I looked up Google images to see what they look like without them.
12: Oh.
15: And I got to say, I think Steve Harvey looks worse.
11: Really?
15: In fact, somebody online.
12: Oh my gosh.
15: Somebody compared him to looking like Jim Carrey's mask character.
11: Steve Harvey. Oh my God.
12: Yeah, I just Googled it as well.
15: Therefore, Steve Harvey's is more. Is
12: tougher. My gosh.
11: It's like jarring. I've
12: but
11: never seen him without one.
12: Altered all of his face.
15: Yes.
11: Well, one of them, yes. Yeah, that Reddit one is not kind. all right. Fair or foul? It's a BYOB situation,
13: mm-hmm.
11: And you bring stuff you just want to dump and get rid of as opposed to stuff you actually want to drink.
13: I think it's fair as long as it's not expired. I mean, who cares? If you're bringing your own booze, you're following the rules, somebody else might like it, even if you don't like it.
12: I think it's okay, but I do think you should be bringing it. I mean, you should be drinking it is what I mean, if you're going to bring it.
11: Otherwise, you're drinking somebody else's stuff.
12: Yeah, so bring it, and then you can leave it there if you don't want to take it home. That's fine.
11: I think it's foul. You should be bringing stuff that you want to drink. And if you're bringing stuff to get rid of, just... I don't know. Seems like it's in bad taste.
12: It happens all the time, though. I feel like everyone... Nobody's taking home... Well, I guess sometimes they do. Taking home their leftovers.
11: Yeah, some people
12: just leave it.
11: But you should just... Yeah. Greg?
14: Oh, I think it's fair. It's what we like to call a win-win.
13: Yeah.
14: But I do think there is an element of... If you bring it, that is what you should be primarily drinking.
12: Yeah.
14: It's not like... Bringing this to offload and then just, you know, mooching off of others.
11: So some backstory, and then I do want Gov's answer. Went to a Memorial Day party. There were some drinks in their cooler that people had brought to Halloween that were so bad nobody wanted them. They didn't want them. They were just putting this as like a dumping ground to get rid of booze they didn't like.
13: Oh, wow.
11: Felt foul to me. Tom?
15: I think it's fair. Try to get rid of it. If nobody wants it, throw it out.
13: Yeah.
11: John is in the wilderness right now. Who could go the longest on the show without access to technology?
13: So are we talking...
11: Like leaving John out, the people in this room.
13: In this room?
11: Yes, and behind the glass.
13: Behind the glass, well, it's a tie between the behind the glass people. So I'll say I have to choose one, I'd choose Greg, because Gov would still need it just for some work emergency. Greg wouldn't need it. Greg could last forever.

0: Greg can talk to his beard and figure out how he's going to win a beard fight with Sam Elliott's mustache.
1: I would choose Tom. I think I agree with you. So I don't think it's one of us three. It's one of those two. And Tom doesn't really have social media. You're not on social media a lot. I just think it would be you.
2: Is this all technology?
3: Put technology, yeah.
2: So no phones, no texts.
3: Yeah.
2: I don't think I would do well in that environment. Now, I've done radio without internet. Or very limited internet. I know how to do this job without needing a lot of technology. I wouldn't be good talking continuously. I actually picked Jim.
1: What
3: do you mean? I'm obsessed with the technology.
2: Yeah, but you have the ability to do a show by yourself.
0: Mm. Yeah, but
3: I wasn't really viewing this as wilderness. Like radio. Yeah, I mean, I was taking this to be more of like when you're outside of work.
0: Yeah.
3: And I think you and I are the worst culprits, so it's not one of us.
0: Right. I was picturing that we were all in the wilderness and who could last the longest in the wilderness without technology.
3: Who would survive the longest?
0: Yeah.
3: Tom, I think it's you.
2: Okay. Maybe I took it too literal, but I was thinking, well, you need to live life with your job. You still need your job.
0: Yeah. Right.
3: All right, last question. Because I can't imagine what John's going to smell like on this trip. How many days could you go without showering? He's going to be gone. He's going to be out in the woods. He's going to be fishing.
0: I love showers. But I could last.
3: By the way you said that. Yeah. <That's a drop. laughs>
4: Which kind, Stoney?
0: Oh, stop it. I could go a while until somebody told me or I realized that I was ranked.
3: So what's a while? Like a week?
0: Yeah, I could go longer than that if I had to.
3: It wouldn't bother you?
0: That would bother me, but I could do it. I mean, if it was a challenge. I mean, when I was a kid, summer camp, we went technically the whole summer without showering. We bathed in a lake using biodegradable soap.
1: Oh, gosh. It depends on the situation. Like, if I'm out in the wilderness like John is and I don't have access to a shower, I could go a week.
3: Okay.
1: Because I had to, right? Or I'd use a lake, I guess. But
3: if it was like
1: in an everyday life, 3 days?
3: Yeah, I wrote two. And I guess depends. Are you going to the gym? Are you sweating?
1: Well, yeah.
3: Like, yeah. Greg?
4: Look, I can do 72 hours easy. I just call that the weekend.
1: Oh, my God.
4: So if you, I could probably stretch another couple days out of that. I'd say 5 days.
3: Okay.
2: So is there anything at stake here? Like, is it a challenge?
3: It's not a challenge. It's your own like tolerance.
2: 3 days.
3: All right.
2: Yeah, it just gets nasty after that.
0: Yeah, I know.
3: Unless you got the biodegradable soap in the lake.
0: That's right.
1: John has access to a shower, right?
3: I don't know. I'm picturing him like as bare bones as it could be.
1: You don't think there's a shower at that cabin?
3: I think he has to catch his food every day.
1: Yeah. Wash in the lake.
0: And they sit around in the bonfire and they have this big TV that they brought in just to watch True Grit movies.
4: That's why John can't live without technology.
0: I know. He's got to have his John Wayne on.
3: Maybe I'm picturing him roughing it more than he actually is.
4: I already have a heated mattress.
3: Good for him. I've heard those are awesome. It's Cookie Jar. It's brought to you by Moran Chevrolet, where you always get the best price, period. It's 97.1.
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3: Swinging a high fly ball right field deep. Going back, Adele at the fence. He won't get it. Gone. Wenzel Perez with number 4, second from the left side. Tigers take the 1-0 lead in the second.
4: That three times?
5: But who's counting?
6: Good morning, 97.1. Stoney in for John.
5: Got Heather Park, Gov, and Greg behind the glass. Jim Costa. As we hang out on a Friday, thanks for spending it with us. 8:02. Stoney, you've got an interesting spin on the Scooble trade rumors.
4: Yeah, there's some interesting by Scott Boras' spokesperson, John Heyman, put out in the New York Post today.
6: But when you said it, it made sense, and it actually might play into the Tigers' favor.
4: Yes.
6: We'll get to that. We've got some feedback on the cookie jar. It says the left lane is for passing, not cruising. Please, please read this, Chris on 94.
4: Okay, I agree to a certain extent, but if there's nobody on the road whatever, there's nobody, just go in the left lane until somebody needs to pass you.
6: Yeah, if we're 3-4 lanes and nobody's there and I'm the fastest guy, why can't I stay in the left lane?
4: Right.
6: Who am I hurting?
4: Especially if it's a two-lane highway.
6: Well, two-lane, you'd be clogging it up more.
4: Right, yeah.
7: But then you should be able to go as slow as you want. If there's,
6: I suppose, well,
7: nobody on there.
6: I suppose. Stay right. Passes for... stay right. Pass frigging left. That's from Steven in Rochester.
8: It is a passing lane. We all know that.
4: Yes.
8: But what I find on my morning drive is that if I only use it as a passing lane, I'm getting over.
6: You're just doing the
8: I'm
6: bob
8: weaving
6: and weave.
8: In and out constantly. So I just stay in the left lane. And if you're going slow... get over.
4: Right. If somebody wants to pass you, you'll move over.
6: Yeah, say if someone's coming up from, you just move over. I had a state cop tell me, 9, you're fine, 10, you're mine.
8: Oh, yeah.
6: So I said 9 over. You're gonna, and then if it's more, you get over.
4: That's right.
6: If you're doing 9 over in the left lane and someone's coming up like a bat out of hell, you move over. You know, but otherwise, I think you're fine.
4: You know what's the weirdest... most karma thing about driving is it doesn't have to be the highway. It could be the regular road where somebody just is speeding their ass off and they get to the light the same time you do.
8: Always. I love it. Yeah,
4: they're not going to get any there faster.
8: I always look at them like, see,
4: yeah, where the
8: that.
4: Hell are you going?
8: Yeah.
4: Are you fleeing the police or something? I don't know.
8: Maybe.
6: You know what kills me too? And I don't care if motorcycles are your thing, but these people that drive like there's no tomorrow on the, like they'll weave in and out going super fast on the highway. You're like, I don't want to be responsible for what happens to you.
4: Right.
6: Okay, what else? I drive I-75 between Detroit and Toledo a lot. Driving 80 in the left lane is a surefire speeding ticket, John in Lake Orion. Not if you're doing it right. Heather's making a face.
8: Yeah, nah, you're all right.
6: Cookies, will your golf cart even go to 79 without Jansen pulling you in the BBT? Hey, those EVs will get up. I got a little giddy up to them. Mm-hmm. Sam Elliott for sure. Steve Harvey's a bitch. Sam's a man, Roy and Clarkston. I like Steve Harvey.
4: So do I. Yeah. But I don't, I mean, Sam Elliott is Sam Elliott.
6: What's worse, Steve Harvey without a mustache or James Harden without a beard?
4: God, can you imagine that?
6: You can Google it. Yeah, I mean, back like Arizona State, early OKC, James Harden.
4: Yeah.
6: I think Steve Harvey looks more jarring.
4: Probably.
6: Tom Selleck is the mustache king. You bumped into him yesterday.
4: Yeah, I did.
6: Jeff and Petoskey. He was at the game.
4: You were
6: at the game.
4: He was walking through the... I'm so glad I went to the game.
6: Hey, you seem to be in great spirits because of it.
4: Yeah, I got to see Mike Trout.
6: There you go.
4: That was worth it.
6: You saw Selleck, you saw Trout.
4: That's right.
6: You were in the nice weather.
4: Exactly.

0: There you go.
1: Yes.
0: Yeah, they had Selleck on the TV broadcast. He's talking about, I need a beer and a hot dog. Good for him.
1: Yes.
0: That's, he's 81 years old.
1: Good for him. Absolutely.
0: Work for an alcohol company, so I bring a ton of stuff when I go to parties. I don't drink all of it. I don't drink all the time. Also, everything's a variety pack now, so a lot of people bring stuff they don't necessarily want. That's Sean in White Lake.
1: I got no problem bringing it, even if you don't like the beer. Just bring it. If somebody else doesn't like it, either you leave it there or you throw it out.
0: Yeah. The only reason I brought it up is, I'm not going to name the brand, but they...
1: Why, are they a local brand?
0: I'll be vague.
1: Okay.
0: So, I even tried them out. They were a line of, like, spiked drinks, and they were terrible. I bought them. I had to pour them out. They were terrible. Someone brought them to a party last fall, and they're still at that person's house today, and I thought it was diabolical. If it's, like, borderline, like, I can't drink this, that's rude to bring to somebody's place. If it's a different flavor,
1: yeah,
0: that's different. What else? 248-539-9797. Cruising in the left lane is terrorism.
1: Terrorism.
0: Tell us how you really feel. Guys, correct. It's the law. Get out unless you're passing. Fired up about this.
1: Fine. So just let this lane just stay by itself.
0: Yeah, we're not using the full highway.
1: Yeah.
0: People who won't get out of the left. The people who say they won't get out of the fast lane when people come up behind them. Or the scum of the earth, I said what I said.
2: Yeah, I totally agree.
0: If you're getting tailgated in the left lane, you screwed up.
1: Yeah, move over.
0: Yeah.
1: But if there's nobody around, just drive until somebody needs the left lane.
0: Yes.
3: No, that's, I'm in the left lane all the time. I'm passing everybody.
1: That's right.
0: On a freeway with two lanes, it's against the law to cruise in the left lane unless traffic dictates otherwise. It's for passing only.
1: F the law. Seriously.
0: Tell him, Stoney.
1: Yeah.
0: When traffic is heavy and you're in the left lane, you better keep up with the person in front of you. In light traffic, stay right and stay out of the way. Well, in light traffic, it doesn't really matter.
1: No.
4: You ever been riding with somebody and they're in the left lane and they're getting past and you start getting uncomfortable?
2: I say something.
0: Do you?
4: Who do you say it to?
2: Well, I'm normally in the car with people that I... Well, it's not just... But anyway, I'm in the car with people I know.
1: Right.
2: My friends, my family. Get over. What are you doing? It's the worst thing to drive slow in the left lane.
4: I've been with Stoney when that happened before.
1: Once, probably, yes. I drive much faster now than I did back then. I don't know why. It's all that time driving long distances, I think, has gotten to me.
0: You just want to get there.
1: Just want to get there.
2: Do you guys use cruise control?
1: No, never.
2: Oh, no? I always use cruise.
1: I was talking this to one of my friends. I mean, cruise control has been around for, you know, decades and decades. I remember when it first came in. I never use it. It's almost, it was like the first thing I said, do I really trust it? Back when it started. Now I understand. But it's, no, I'd like.
0: You hit a face.
2: I mean, you can watch your speedometer. You can see if you're sticking at whatever you set it to.
1: I like the
0: control.
1: Feel of being in control.
0: I do, too.
2: I always use cruise.
0: It's not that I don't trust it. That feels silly to say. But I know what you're describing.
1: Yes.
0: It's this idea of like, so what? I got to keep my foot close to the brake just in case anyway.
1: Yeah.
0: What if the car in front of me slows down?
2: Brake. You can hit cancel. You can reduce your speed. You don't need to do anything. If you have adaptive cruise control, which I hate, it just slows down for you. It's great.
0: But if the car in front of me slams on the brakes.
2: Okay, well, yeah, you have to be aware.
0: It's a good thing
2: you have to be ready.
0: My feet up and...
2: Of course, you have to be ready. But I'm just saying, it's rare that I run into that.
0: Right.
2: I can tell when I'm getting closer, I cancel it, or I get close enough to let that person know, get over. Okay. That's probably why I got pulled over for tailgating, right? So, there you go.
0: I was going to say, we really shouldn't be taking advice from you on this. Probably should have disclosed that earlier. 8 o'clock hour. Stoney's got something interesting with the Scooble trade rumors. Thinks it might actually play in the Tigers' favor. We'll do it right after the update. Plus, at 8:35, they're saying it's a Bronner's level revelation from me.
1: Ooh.
0: What's Bronner's? You're not a Michigander if. We'll get to that in the 8 o'clock hour. 248-539-9797. Hey, look, I appreciate you trying to find something with Scooble here. Because I think this is interesting, and I hadn't thought about it that way. Yeah. But it's going to become the Tiger talk, especially as this season drags on. What can they get for Tarek Skubal? Yes. Stoney, give you a chance to present that next. It's 97.1.

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4: All right, Stoney. Could this actually play into the Tigers' hands? How does this help them with Scooble?
5: Yes, we're talking about the predicted lockout. So if you're under the assumption that there's a strong possibility that 2027 will not be played or it's going to be an abbreviated season, whatever. But let's say, for argument's sake, they lock it out for the season. There are going to be teams that are going to sit there and say, wait a second. We're not going to have baseball for 2 years, for another season, not till 2028. I can still get some revenue added to my coffers in 2026. So I'm a contender. Tarek Skubal. There we go. Hey, here's the deal. The offers go high because you're afraid you might not get another chance to kick the can back till 2028. Players get older, things like that.
4: You say a heightened urgency from the contenders.
5: A heightened urgency from contenders to say, this may be it. This is my chance. So Scott Harris, that's a huge if, does it the right way, they should be able to get better prospects than you might think or whoever they're going to get.
4: I didn't connect the two dots because people may have seen the headlines. The owners want a hard cap. The players have fought this for generations. They have some asks that I think the owners probably feel are ludicrous. Mm-hmm. They're at odds. Battle lines are being drawn. Nobody's optimistic. Does that help the Tigers? I hadn't connected the dots yet, Stoney, but sure. If they're going to eat the money, if they're going to shop him as soon as they can, and if they can play into the desperation, make the most of a really bad situation.
5: Right. Now, here are some contenders. According to John Heyman, who we always fondly call the Scott Boras mouthpiece.
4: He doesn't like it when you say that.
5: For the New York, too bad. He talks about how Skubal were the Tigers quickly. He says how quickly things can turn. They rallied to make the playoffs in 2024, as we know, after selling at the deadline, but they've been as unlucky as anyone with six starters on the injured list, also as unproductive as anyone. They're 4-18 since Skubal went out, according to him. Yeah. The two-time defending Cy Young Award winner has already thrown two encouraging bullpens, and assuming he's back sometime in June, following the early May nanoscope, Skubal scope, to remove loose bodies, he'll become the deadline's absolute star.
4: He'll be the belle of the ball.
5: Our very early favorites. I'll do it from the bottom up.
4: I'll build the drama, yeah.
5: The Braves. Atlanta never made the pitching deal we figured they needed.
4: Okay.
5: Do they need much? They're right there.
4: Well, that's all the more reason to put them over the top.
5: The Rays.
4: Interesting.
5: They tried for Ohtani, Freddie Freeman, and Juan Soto. They came up short. They can surprise you.
4: It would be a pure rental because there ain't no way they're paying him.
5: The Brewers. This prospect-rich Milwaukee club also has a chance to build a super rotation.
4: Oh, man. Yeah, they really would have the Avengers, wouldn't they?
5: Yes. The Phillies. Dave Dombrowski is MLB's second most aggressive. They could form a super playoff rotation with San

0: Sanchez, who hasn't given up a run in, what, like 40 innings or something, and Zach Wheeler.
1: Well, who's
0: and Skubal.
1: Second most aggressive GM? Who's more aggressive than Dave Dombrowski?
0: I'm sure he'll say that coming up, I would assume.
1: But I could see the Phillies, because they've been dancing around this for years. They got an older veteran group, right? Mm-hmm. The Harpers and Schwarbers, and we got to go. We got to win.
0: The Jays, highly motivated and have as many rotation injuries as anyone tied with Detroit and Houston as far as that goes. The Yankees, they have young arms to dangle and maybe their best championship chance in years, although their rotation need seems low now.
1: Right, because now they got Garrett Cole back. They have Max Fried. They've got, who's this young arm that was great in the postseason?
0: Schlitter.
1: Yes, very good. I always worry I'm going to screw up his name.
0: I know. The Dodgers, it's unfair, but they have more top 100 prospects than anyone. Seven.
1: They have seven top 100? Yeah, I mean.
0: Number two. Some execs believe teams will be unwilling to surrender prospects and low-paid young stars as long as a salary cap is on the table, and this may play into the hands of baseball's most aggressive executive, there's your answer, A.J. Preller.
1: Mm, yes.
0: While they finally don't have a highly ranked prospect list, they usually find them.
1: Last year, they gave up their number one prospect
0: for Mason Miller.
1: Mason Miller, and it was because he had control and he's a very, very good back-end pitcher.
0: And number one, your Chicago Cubs.
1: Really?
0: They need an ace with Cade Horton out. They have young players like Alcantara, Ballesteros, Sho, and more. The Tigers are said to be even if they are short on prospect arms. Another plus, Tiger honcho Scott Harris knows Cubs deal maker Jed Hoyer from Harris's Cubs days.
1: Okay, so Skubal would get to be teammates with Alex Bregman. Of that group, who stands out the most?
0: Well, I think the Brewers. The Brewers have a history now. It's a long time ago. But the CZ Sabathia, they did the same thing. They went out and he was great and got him to the playoffs. They didn't go to the World Series, I don't believe. And they obviously didn't win it. But, you know, they've done it before and they do have a lot of, from what I hear, really good people in the farm system. Look, the obvious is the Dodgers.
1: Yeah, I mean, look, you said seven top 100 prospects. I pulled it up, and a lot of them are outfielders. What have we complained about?
0: Yes.
1: On outfield defense issues. Mm-hmm. I mean, package up one or two outfielders, couple an arm or two. I mean, you could put together a haul.
0: Yeah.
1: They could put together a haul for Tarik Skubal, and they'd actually have the delusions of we can keep him.
0: Right.
1: Like a lot of these other teams might go, hey, we're the Brewers.
0: Right.
1: Ain't no way we're paying this guy. There is a threshold that we have to be responsible and can't go over. The Dodgers don't have to be responsible.
0: Right. Either does really Toronto, depending how much money they want to spend. The Phillies,
1: they don't care.
0: They don't care. They're in a market. They're in a high-demand market.
1: Right.
0: I mean, look what they gave Schwarber. And he's delivering in home runs. He still can't, hit a hit for any average, but I don't care with all the home runs he hits.
1: Like, I'm not watching Phillies baseball, but they had an outfielder who was at the top of their prospect rankings for years, this Justin Crawford guy, center fielder. He's not hitting well.
0: He's not very good.
1: You wouldn't want him as a part of a trade? Good defensive outfielder?
0: Speed
1: tool? I'm not saying he could be a feature because he hasn't hit the ground running, but
0: I think they'd have to, if they think they can sign Skubal, they'd have to give up Andrew Painter, I think.
1: Eventually. Yeah, that'd be a smart target.
0: But who the hell knows? But yeah, he's going to get traded. Buster Olney thinks and his boy Hembo thinks the Brewers are in the perfect position.
1: Interesting.
0: Yeah.
1: It's interesting that he put the Cubs number one, too. That division might help us because everybody's kind of jockeying for position.
0: Yes.
1: It's the most competitive division in baseball.
0: But the bottom line is, the fact is that with the impending lockout, if there is one, teams are more urgent, I think, to give up prospects who are going to have to either languish in the minors because there's going to be if they don't believe there's going to be baseball next year.
1: I think that's sharp.
2: I think the Brewers are a pretty interesting team too to do it with, and they're very desperate. They've continued to fail. Well, they got swept last year in NLCS, didn't they? Wasn't that last year? It was a year before.
0: Mets, Alonso hit that home run.
2: No, the Dodgers. They played the Dodgers in the NLCS.
0: Right, okay.
2: And a team that is mid to small market that can really take a stab at a championship and not pay the price in the future. Classic rental. I think the market is going to be better than

0: people think.
1: Right, that's why. That's part of the reason.
0: I think the value is going to be there. And they won't get what they would have got if they traded him 2 years ago. But I think they're going to get more than what people think because of the suitors that are out there. And the Brewers have the number one prospect in all of baseball.
1: Yeah.
0: And I might be shooting for the moon here. His name is Jesus Made, I believe.
2: Yes.
0: Bring Jesus here for Scoobal and we'll call it a day, right?
2: Yeah. Someone on the text said, what would you need to get back for Scoobal? And I think Jesus might be the answer.
1: Yes.
0: No, I honestly think you shoot for the moon here and see if a team will bite like that, that, you know, they're trying to get over the hump against the Dodgers. They're trying to move out in front. Super rotation is the way you beat the Dodgers, I would think.
1: Yeah, and like I said, they've done it before. I don't know if the ownership was the same, but with Sabathia, they have a precedent. I mean, they got him from what was Cleveland, right? And then he ended up signing with the Yankees as a free agent, and he was really good with Milwaukee.
0: This is setting up how when Randy Johnson got dealt from Seattle. Back and forth. How long do you wait? Do you push it to the deadline and get all these guys competing against each other?
1: Well, he's different because you have to see if he can pitch a couple.
0: Yeah, exactly. You know, I mean, look, we're not going to do it right away. He's got to start probably a month worth of games.
1: Yes. And look, and Casey Mize, that's why I was so upset that he got hurt the other day. Because his value, if he comes back and pitches like he's been pitching, even despite his little injury history, they should be able to get something for him.
0: I think they could get something decent for Carpenter, too. If he comes back and gets a little bit back to form, that lefty situational batter, again, a team...
2: With some postseason moments in his back pocket.
0: Yeah, exactly. Yeah.
2: Like, he's a guy you don't have to trade because you have team control, but that's why you get more for players like that. When we ask, what could you get for Scooble, there's not a perfect comp, but I've seen people floating around the idea of using Luis Castillo the Reds.
1: Yes,
2: He gutted Seattle's farm system when they made that deal.
1: Right. They got,
2: I think, three of their top five prospects and another guy in there, too.
1: Yeah. Marte.
2: And Marte was a shortstop. They got Arroyo.
1: Andrew Moore. Yeah.
2: I'm not saying these guys are world beaters, but the idea is like if a team calls.
1: They were listed as top prospect. Points it out that just because you're a top prospect doesn't mean you're going to be great.
2: It doesn't mean jack. But I think if you're Harris, whoever ends up being the most aggressive, you start going grocery shopping, going, all right, who's your number one, your number three, your number five? You really ask for the moon and you try to build this up.
1: But he can't be, you know, Mr. Nitpicky and sit here and get burnt and end up with nothing.
2: It would be a disaster.
1: Fireable offense.
2: If you both miss the playoffs and then don't get something significant for Tarek Skubal, you screwed up the best asset you've had.
1: Mm-hmm.
2: That'd be a huge black eye. 248-539-9797.
1: By the way,
2: yes.
1: You know how sometimes somebody puts something in your head, or even you agree with it, you just can't get out of it?
2: Mm-hmm.
1: Gov mentioned this yesterday off the air, and I agree because I guessed who it was. But yes, every time Brian Windhorst is on ESPN, I think of our buddy Paul Sarah. I can't get it out of my head.
2: Jonah Hill, Paul Sarah, Brian Windhorst.
1: More Brian Windhorst.
2: Okay.
1: Yeah. Paul Sarah has the brain of Jonah Hill, though. He's a pretty smart dude.
2: He's very sharp.
1: Yeah.
2: All right. You're not a Michigander. We'll get to that at 8:35. It's another Bronner's level revelation from me. Coming up next, the Lions, best and worst of the offseason. Do you agree? It's 97.1.
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0: Left side. Tigers take the 1-0 lead in the second.
1: Text coming in. I hate baseball. I hate the fact that we're talking about trading one of our best players for a couple of maybes. It's agonizing.
2: Well, he's going to be a free agent. It's nothing to do with baseball. I mean, it's all sports. You have free agency.
1: Make the best of a bad situation. That's Scott Harris's job now. This says, I don't trust Harris to make the deal. We'll end up with 5 Matt Vierlings and a Nick Maton. Who had fire sale on their bingo card last workday of May. Yeah.
2: Nobody.
1: For school, I'd rather find a team that has true major league hitting. Doesn't have to be a superstar, but someone who can currently be a major leaguer.
2: Well,
1: The lower ceiling guys, though, then.
2: Right, because the problem with that, if somebody's going after Scooble, that's somebody who believes that they can win the whole thing, and chances are they're a major league hitter, they're not going to want to part with because it leaves them with another hole.
1: Correct. And if it's
2: unless you go by GM Gov and you throw Corey Carpenter into the mix.
1: Yeah, you start making it a multiplayer thing, sure.
3: Yeah. I don't think you could still get a primary hitter. I mean, that's what you're looking for, right?
2: That's not going to happen.
1: Well, and again, do you want a guy who's already accumulating service time as a mediocre major league bat?
2: No.
1: Or take a team's number one, number three, number five prospect and
2: roll
1: the dice that one of these guys, full team control, featured in your lineup for years to come. I mean, that's, I get it. It's rolling the dice, but you got to aim for the higher ceiling. You're not trying to just be mediocre.
2: Right.
1: Are guys like Max Anderson and Clark not getting called up because the Tigers don't want to add them to the 40-man so they can keep playing next year during the lockout?
2: That's interesting.
1: That's an interesting thought. Guys, I understand the looming lockout makes trading everyone different than most years, but I'm tired of selling our best player for lottery tickets. Get a freaking MLB bat here. Well, you can do both.
2: Yes.
1: You can get the best return for Scooble and then free agency or other trades to get bats.
2: Yeah, hopefully. But the point is, these teams that want what the Tigers have are in a position because of their bats as well.
1: Yeah.
2: Why create another hole?
1: They're not going to give up high-end quality bats at the major league level when they're trading for school.
2: Unless they think their prospect is great and can just step right in.
1: Right. Why don't the Tigers just chize Scooble?
3: Oh, boy. You know what that reference is?
2: No, franchise.
3: So one time we were talking about what was it, Gibbs long-term contract and let it play out. And I said, just chize them instead of saying franchise.
2: That's okay. Make up your own little word.
1: Own lingo back there.
2: I like that.
4: He's such a phenom.
1: Stoney, why the hell would you trade Mize? He's finally figured out how to pitch in Major League Baseball.
2: Because he's going to be a free agent.
5: Don't shoot the messenger, please.
2: I'm not yelling at you. I'm yelling through you to somebody else. He had a dispute with this organization over like $25,000, so that might have something to do with it. Yes, you'd love to be able to say, we're going to sign Casey Mize. He's not making a hell of a lot of money. Do you think he's not going to want to go for the most money?
1: Yeah, if you're already fighting over a couple fungo bats, I think it's going to be a lot more difficult when he gets to free agency.
2: And chances are you're not going to be able to trade him and do the John Flaherty and re-sign him, Jack Flaherty and re-sign him again. Come on. Hey, no, you don't want to trade Casey Mize, but you have to.
1: Real quick, on the Lions, Bill Barnwell's doing this for every team, best and worst of the offseason. Want to know if you agree with him, okay?
2: Yeah.
1: He says the best for the Lions, ... replenishing their offensive line wasn't up to its usual standards in 2025. He details a lot of the numbers and points out they cut Graham Glasgow, replaced him with Cade Mays, points out some of the depth moves using a first-round pick on Blake Miller. Would you say that's the best of their offseason?
2: The offensive line? Yeah.
1: If you had to pick one, Cade Mays or Blake Miller?
2: Better move. I'm taking Cade Mays because of the position.
1: They were real bad up the middle last year.
2: Yes.
1: It

0: really, especially for a quarterback like Goff, it can kill him.
1: And there's no guarantee Cade Mays is going to be great. He's certainly not going to be Ragnow, but he's going to be better than Graham Glasgow.
0: And he should be more plug and play than a rookie right tackle.
1: Yes.
0: Not to say they aren't going to be asking a lot of Blake Miller.
1: Well, they want him to start.
0: They should. Worst of the offseason, continuing to give away draft picks while trading up. Would you agree?
1: Well, yeah, I hate that philosophy, but I still think the worst thing they did was, well, unless you really believe in Derek Moore, the worst thing they did was not get a free agent pass rusher.
0: Okay. They still could.
1: But I love what he's talking about because, you know, Brad Holmes' resume is highlighted by the Amon-Ra St. Browns, Kirby Joseph.
0: Aleem McNeil.
1: Yes, guys from fourth round down who they've done, and they gave away some of those picks to trade up to get the likes of, you know, Derek Moore. Did you have to, for four or five spots or whatever it was, did you really have to trade up to get him? There was also the video with the Ravens. It looked like they were going to trade up to get, it looked like Caden Proctor possibly,
0: like, yeah.
1: And it didn't fall that way. Look, he did the same thing for what? Manu.
0: Traded up for, yes, gave up a future third to take in the fourth,
1: right.
0: A project tackle. And you need these guys to hit more as you've paid some of your success stories.
1: Correct.
0: You need all of these picks, so that is his biggest criticism.
1: He went away from what got him there. Yeah. I mean, he also traded up to get Kendrick Law.
0: That's right. Receiver out of Kentucky.
1: Yeah.
0: Special team guy, probably.
1: Right.
0: Yeah. I mean, Vaki was another example.
1: Yes. So that's probably the worst thing they've done.
0: Did they trade up to get Hendon Hooker? Or they just used a third on?
1: I think they just used a third. Okay. I don't know. They might have. Yeah.
0: Anyway, we will get to a true litmus test of if you're a Michigander or not at 8:35. It appears I may have failed another one of these. We'll get to Heather with the news first. Heather, what's going on?
2: This news is brought to you by Fusion Energy. Well, a shooting at an after-prom party in Hazel Park left one person dead and another hospitalized. So after receiving multiple calls about a shooting, officers arrived in the area of Powell and Orchard and saw multiple people fleeing a home. Well, that's where they found a male suffering a gunshot wound outside. They say a few houses down, there was also a female victim. Both of them were taken to the hospital.

0: lifespan. Concerns are growing on Mackinac Island as business owners warn that the ongoing ferry dispute could threaten the 2027 tourist season or the tourism season. So the city of Mackinac Island remains locked in this legal battle, right, with the Hoffman family of companies. That's the owner of both ferries, the Shepler's Ferry and Arnold Transit Company. And they're in this battle over who has the authority to regulate ferry prices. So, like, the owner of the ferries is increasing prices, keeps adding on things for convenience and luggage fees and things like that, and the city doesn't want to do that. And they're in this big legal battle where they say, if this isn't solved, people aren't getting to the island next year.
1: Okay, so that's a huge concern, obviously.
0: It's the only way to get there.
1: Tourism, and it's awesome.
0: Yeah.
1: Just from afar, that sounds like a monopoly. Why does the same company own all of the ferries? Shouldn't you break up the monopoly and then companies have to compete to keep prices low for people?
2: What country do you live in, Jim?
1: I'm sorry. I thought I lived in the U.S. of A.
2: You do. It's corporate America.
1: Yeah, well.
2: Ruins the world.
0: But there are like hotels there, resorts that are saying they're already getting questions about it. People are upset already over how much they're paying just to get there. And they're already seeing the effects. Like, should I book this for a big party or am I not going to be able to get there next year? Should we go somewhere else?
1: But yeah, Kelsey and I were talking about, do we want to do Mackinac next year? Well, yeah. This would be a huge consideration.
2: Yeah.
1: It defeats the purpose if you can't get to the island.
2: Sure. Yes.
0: A woman is facing charges after she crashed into a police vehicle while allegedly driving drunk. According to Michigan State Police, the crash happened Wednesday night along 9 Mile Road in East Point. A trooper was driving in a marked, Michigan State Police patrol car when he saw a car stopped at a stop sign on another street. Well, the trooper entered the intersection, and then the woman also decided, I'm going to drive through the intersection as well. Drove through the stop sign, hit the car. It was determined she was impaired. She was arrested there at the scene. Thankfully, nobody was injured. A Delta flight was about to land in Detroit, and then the co-pilot passed out.
2: Oh, my Lord.
0: Yeah, so this was a connection flight that took off from Madison, Wisconsin, en route to Detroit on Saturday, had to make an emergency landing after the co-pilot lost consciousness. Officials say that during the approach to DTW, the first officer briefly lost consciousness. The captain did safely land the aircraft shortly after. Paramedics arrived there at the scene, got this co-pilot off and transported him directly to the hospital for evaluation.
2: I've made that trip.
0: Have you?
2: Yeah, when I went to the Super Bowl in Minneapolis, coming back, we had to switch planes in Madison to Detroit.
1: I mean, that story's terrifying.
0: Terrifying.
2: Unbelievable.
0: Tom Izzo's mom, Dorothy Izzo, passed away this month after living to be 100 years old.
2: What a great run.
0: Pretty incredible. Yes. According to the obituary, Dorothy died on May 19th at a nursing home in Appleton, Wisconsin, just 6 days after turning 100. So she was born on May 13th, 1927 in Norway, Michigan, was the valedictorian of her graduating class, became a registered nurse at Iron Mountain Veterans Memorial Hospital.
2: And as Tom pointed out last year, she could defend some of his players.
0: Yeah.
1: She was still in basketball shape to the bitter end.
2: Yes.
0: Long life.
1: Yeah, look, I think if you look at Izzo, and you could have gripes about how he approaches the modern basketball, he has great values as a person, and that comes from your parents.
2: Yes.
1: So that is another feather in the cap of Dorothy.
2: I know.
1: It's Heather with the news coming up next. Not a Michigander if. It's 97.1.
2: Hey, there was a TV series back in the 70s when I was a kid. 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

0: 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So people can see your thing, feel your thing, love your thing. The next thing you know, it's a thing. 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
3: It's brothers. It's brothers.
4: I said this off air, and we're going to turn this into a Michigander test. Mm. A test of what it means to be a Michigander. You're not a Michigander if blank. I was telling these guys, I don't know how to play euchre.
5: Well, I wasn't born here, so I get an excuse for that, but I never even heard of euchre before I moved here.
4: You get a pass. I've lived in this state my entire life.
5: Right.
6: Have you ever tried to learn? Or like have you...
4: Growing up, my mom's side of the family, she'd have cousins, they'd play around Thanksgiving. I was aware of euchre. I never played. And then I have, like at the bachelor party, guys were playing euchre. I was watching, kind of trying to pick up how it's played. But no, I've never played. I don't know how to play.
6: I was a late learner. I didn't learn how to play euchre until, 5 years ago. I was well aware of euchre as well.
4: Oh, so you're my age, so you were in your 30s.
6: I mean, there was euchre tournaments in high school. Like everyone, I just didn't have an interest then to learn. And now I have learned, but I can't sit down. Like I would have to be taught again today to play. But you can learn quickly.
4: I can't imagine it'd be that hard. I mean, even just watching, you start to pick up on some of it. And then
5: so what card game does it resemble, if there is one? You could... Bridge, Canasta, I don't know.
6: I'm not a big card player.
4: I wonder how much of that is...
6: Uno? I mean, like, I don't...
5: Crazy eights.
6: I don't play a lot of cards.
4: Well, how much of that is generational, too? Are kids playing cards?
6: Oh, I have no idea.
4: Because, like, in college, everybody goes, you went to college in Michigan, how do you not... I don't remember anybody really playing euchre in college, at least in my group.
6: Oh, really? There was people were playing euchre at college, but poker, I could...
4: Oh, I could play poker, yeah. Play Hold'em?
6: Yeah.
5: Everybody plays poker.
4: Yeah.
6: We were playing that in college more than euchre.
4: Yeah, I mean, some of it with poker, too, is I remember back, if you stayed up or the TV was still on after, like, a Tigers game or, like, you know, those Fox Sports Detroit games, they'd have World Series of Poker.
5: Oh, yeah. Mm-hmm.
4: So I'd watch a ton of poker.
5: Mm-hmm. Chris Moneymaker.
4: Yeah. So I'm sure this will get flagged by our listeners. So,
5: that's okay.
4: Yeah, look, I could be the butt of the joke, too. Go ahead. But if you're not a Michigander, what are some of the other things that you have to have done to be a proper Michigander?
5: Let me know about this one. And one's going on right now. I've been here 40 years. I went to one. It wasn't even the main thing, but I went to a practice thing. But I've never been to the Grand Prix. Even as a reporter, even working it.
4: So not when it was on Belle Isle and not since they've moved it downtown.
5: Well, right. It started actually when I moved here. It was F1.
4: Oh, okay.
5: They had Alain Prost and all those guys bitching about the cars, the foreigners. Oh, we don't like the cars. They're so bumpy. We don't like the cars. Too bumpy. You know, get your ass out of here. And they kind of did.
4: Okay.
5: Yeah.
4: I don't know. I haven't done the Grand Prix. Heather?
6: Me neither. I think that's okay.
4: All
5: right.
6: To me, one of the things I think you must do as a Michigander is cross the Mackinac Bridge.
4: Yes.
5: Guilty.
4: You haven't?
5: No. Mm-mm.
4: You haven't been to the...
5: I've been to Mackinac, but I haven't.
4: Have you been to the Upper Peninsula?
5: No.
4: Like just St. Ignace, right over the bridge?
5: No.
4: You're right there. You've never gone over.
5: I don't believe so.
4: Okay.
5: If I did, I don't remember.
4: I can't remember.
5: I know. I don't think so.
4: You would remember.
5: No.
7: You remember driving around Indianapolis for 4 hours?
5: No, I haven't.
4: Okay, so I would say you have to go to Mackinac Island and you have to go over the bridge to the UP at some point in your life. I've only done it a couple times, but okay. Yeah, that's a good one.
5: All right.
4: What else did you say?
6: I mean, there's super simple ones. Like you must know how to use your hand to point out where you live.
4: Oh, yeah.
5: Yeah. I can do that.
6: I think most people can. Yeah,
4: the litmus test. Those are some gimmies. What about like Motown Museum?
6: I've never been.
4: Hitsville, USA.
5: I would think so, especially for people who live in Metro Detroit.
4: Yeah, if you grew up in like Saginaw, maybe not. If you grew up in Grand Rapids, maybe not. 248-539-9797. Let's get to Jerry in Farmington. Lead us off. You're on 97.1.
5: Jerry.
4: Jerry, good morning. Jerry, don't let us down like this. Get you on hold. Says he has not, haven't been to Mackinac Island.
5: Okay.

0: Obviously hasn't crossed the bridge.
1: No. Mm-hmm.
2: Now, Heather, you go to the UP every year.
3: Oh, yeah. I mean, I still have family that live there. Yeah. So it's something I've been doing since I was a kid.
2: What benchmarks? Like, I've done Tequamanon Falls.
3: Yes.
2: But I haven't done Pictured Rocks.
3: Oh, you definitely should do that. I don't think that's like, I think just getting to the UP is what I would say. Okay. But you would like it.
2: Have you done the Bear Ranch?
3: No. What's the Bear Ranch?
2: Oswald's Bear Ranch.
3: Oh, no. I've never done that.
2: Okay. Kelsey's talked about it. She went when she was a kid.
3: Mm-mm.
1: So I've never been to Mackinac Island.
3: You haven't?
2: The island itself.
1: No, not the island.
3: I'm surprised, especially with a family, that you wouldn't have taken the kids there.
1: Hasn't happened. And then, but I do think something like you have had to eat Mackinac fudge at some point.
3: Oh, yeah.
1: You're not a Michigander if you haven't eaten Mackinac fudge.
0: I mean, what about Verner's?
2: Oh, yeah. I mean, I go a step further.
0: I hate Verner's, so I drank it once. I'm like, I'm not a big ginger ale guy, and to me, it's awful.
2: You prefer Canada Dry?
0: Yes.
2: Oh,
0: but
2: no.
0: I don't drink ginger ale, period, but...
2: Oh, I love ginger ale, not just when you're sick. I was going to say, the Michigander thing is not have you had Verner's, it's have you had it when you're sick.
3: Mm-hmm. Yes.
2: Help settle the stomach.
3: Always.
0: How about go to a football game at the Big House?
2: Yeah, I think you should.
0: Yeah, I know. Sorry, people from East Lansing.
2: What about Spartan Stadium, Stoney?
0: Yeah.
2: I mean, it's the biggest venue.
0: Right, it doesn't have the lure, Spartan Stadium, that the Big House does.
2: Right. To be a Michigander, you should have touched all four surrounding lakes from a ticket test.
3: I was just thinking that. Something about the Great Lakes. You have to have experienced them.
2: I don't think I've been in Superior.
3: Oh, it's freezing. You have to.
2: Okay.
0: I've only been in one, Lake Michigan.
2: Not Huron. See, I had family. My grandpa is from Port Austin, so mm-hmm. the thumb. So like Caseville, Cheeseburger Festival, Port Austin, Lake Huron. I've done that. What else is on the list? This could be interesting. 248-539-9797. Tell Stoney you don't need to cross the bridge to go to Mackinac Island.
0: No, I've been to Mackinac Island.
2: No, two different things. Yes, we're talking about the UP
0: right.
2: versus Mackinac Island.
1: Stoney, the bridge doesn't go to Mackinac. Did you know that?
0: Yes.
2: You have to have tried Fago Pop?
0: Yes, mm-hmm. I've done that.
2: I mean, there's a bunch of food ones, like Detroit-style pizza and Bumpy Cake, and, right?
0: By the way, I got a text from a former co-host, Billy McAllister, said the Euchre's a lot like Pinochle.
2: Have you ever played Pinochle?
0: I've never played Pinochle.
2: That sounds like an old person card game.
3: I was going to say, my grandparents used to play Pinochle all the time.
2: Or what else did you say, Canasta?
0: Canasta is one a lot of women play.
2: Mm.
0: It might even be a ethnic game. I have no idea.
2: Oh. No.
0: But I don't know.
2: People are saying Euchre is kind of like spades. If people could confirm or deny that. Am I missing out? You don't play, I don't play. Yeah. Heather would need a refresher.
3: Mm-hmm.
2: Tom, you grew up here. I mean, you played Euchre, yes?
1: Yeah, I mean, it just was
2: How would you compare it? Is it a card game that you compare it to?
1: I have never really played spades, but that's the one I've heard the most, that is compared to spades. But no, it's just like, I don't know, maybe, I'm curious if younger people are playing Euchre.
0: In college now, I don't know.
3: Or even in high school.
1: Yeah, you know, with phones and other things to do and video games and stuff.
0: Well, you have a son in high school. Does he even play Euchre?
1: Not yet, but I mean, I didn't start until I was, I think it was 17. I was on a trip back with an AP English class from Toronto, and I remember learning on the bus. And it was just the thing. People would have Euchre parties.
3: Mm-hmm.
1: There's bars and restaurants that have Euchre tournaments.
2: Oh, yeah. I'm like very much aware that it's a Michigan thing. And like I said, I had some family that played it growing up at Thanksgiving. But my college is where I think a lot of people say they learned it if they didn't growing up. But none of the guys I lived with played it. And none of the people I met in the broadcast program played it. So I wasn't really exposed to Euchre
0: I don't know if this fits the mold, but I think... There are a lot of, I think every Michigander should at least once in their life leave the state for something.
2: What do you mean, like a vacation or for work?
0: For anything. There are people that have never left the state of Michigan.
1: Really? Anybody listening to us that has never left the state of Michigan, you got to be 25, okay? Call.
2: What do you mean, like they haven't been to Toledo? Like that would be leaving the state.
3: That's advice for everyone.
0: Yes.
3: Leave your state.
0: Yeah.
3: Wherever you are, leave.
2: If you're in Florida.
3: Travel.
2: See places.
0: There are people in different parts of the state who have never been to Detroit.
2: Right.
0: I mean, to me, that's absurd.
2: Well, that gets into like the touching four lakes. Like you need to experience all of it, not just our little pocket here or a little pocket over there or up north.

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7: Phones, texts, feedback from you. You're not a Michigander if you've never played euchre. Hi.
8: Hi. Me too.
7: Stoney, I think you get an excuse. People look at me and go, "You lived here your whole life. You went to college here." Guys were playing it on a bachelor party trip last month. Mm-hmm. I watched, I picked up the gist, but I've never played.
8: Yes, but I've been here longer than you've been alive.
7: That's when you put it that way. 248-539-9797. Fair. Fair point. Tech says, it's an honor in our family when the adults let you start playing euchre. My son is 14 and was just recently allowed. It's a tradition. Says we play it every year at every get together. Jim, there's an app you can download and learn how to play.
9: Oh, there you go.
7: Randy. Yeah, you're not a Michigander if, some of the text coming in, if you say soda, it's pop.
9: Definitely.
7: You aren't a Michigander if you don't know what a Michigan left is.
8: That's true.
9: Mm-hmm.
7: Euchre is like spades, Gabe and Livonia. I'm 48, born and raised in Michigan. I also don't know how to play euchre and have zero interest to learn. Waste of time.
9: Okay.
8: Okay, so then anything you do, like...
7: Yeah, I mean, come on. People are having fun with it. I'm 21. I learned how to play euchre in sixth grade. I still play with my friends all the time, to Tom's point about young kids or younger people now. Cookies, how has the secret of Cheeseburger Festival been kept so long? Maybe not as a Michigander, but someone who lives in the Thumb, I think it should be on everyone's radar. Yum. Caseville, the Cheeseburger Festival.
8: Oh, actually, I've gone to one of those. Yeah. I love cheeseburgers.
10: How about a couple of these? Either you've had to have stepped into either Cabela's or Jay's. Cabela's is obviously in Dundee, closer. Jay's, I believe, is in Clare, and it's a big outdoorsman store. I haven't been in there in years. I'm sure it's been.
8: I've been in Cabela's.
7: Yeah. You have to be invested in a Detroit sports team and get heartbroken from said team to be a Michigander. Oh, we'll talk Tigers at 9:02. Stoney was at the game yesterday.
8: Yeah. Every city or state has some heartbreaking teams.
7: My daughter and I have drank water from all five Great Lakes, Austin, on the text.
8: Congratulations.
7: Silver Lakes and Silver Lake Sand Dunes and Sleeping Bear Dunes. Yeah. Musts.
8: Sleeping Bear Dunes, I've done.
7: People don't believe me when I show them the photos. Marcus in Alabama. Let's get to the phones. Brian in Ann Arbor. Brian, good morning.
11: Something that everybody should do, and it involves getting to the UP, which is, I think, the crux of the thing many Michiganders don't do, to Marquette, because I think it's the best city as far as I own, and it's not even like a traditional resort town. But the spin off of that is jump off of Crocs, which at Presque Isle Park, which is in Marquette, into Lake Superior. If you haven't done it, you should. If you've done it, you know exactly what I'm talking about. Basically, it's a small cliff jump into Lake Superior. It's amazing. And there'll be a crowd of people there doing it. If you pull up YouTube, there'll be 100 videos of people doing it right now. Everybody should do it. It's great. I can't wait till my kids are old enough to do it.
9: Sounds great. I've never done it.

0: I've been to Presque Isle Park, been there. I don't like jumping off of rocks, but it's cool. I know people do it.
1: How big of a jump is it?
2: It's not super tall. Like less than 20 feet. It's really not super tall.
1: It's maybe still a no. It's still a no from you. Okay.
3: Is there any danger involved?
2: No, the lake right there. It's a little bit, because when you're looking down from it, the lake is there. So you can see the giant rivers that sit on the bottom. I mean, the lake
0: is drowning, Stoney.
2: You're only 10, 15 feet out from the shore. Okay. It's really not a bad swim back.
1: You should do it this summer. You'd be fine.
0: Oh, I'm sure I'd be fine. It's just I've done things like that before. The last time I did it was in when we went to a national park. I did
1: a big one.
0: Not cliff diving, but to me it was like cliff diving, even though it was just jumping off of this huge rock. All the kids were doing it. I'm like, I can totally do this. And I did it. And I said, I'll never do that again.
3: Where does Jobby Nooner fit in all
0: this? Oh, gosh.
3: I never been to Jobby Nooner.
0: Once was enough.
3: Oh, you went?
0: Oh, I've been to Jobby Nooner before.
3: Wow.
1: Details. How was it?
0: On the way home, on the boat, all I remember is this girl puking off the side. Oh, God. Nope. I'm done. No, once was enough for me. It's
1: like
0: not my scene.
1: Drunk fest?
0: Yeah.
3: Oh, yeah.
1: But like sloppy drunk fest.
0: Well, yeah, it's for some.
1: Puking over the side of the boat. You have to have gone to Canada at 19.
0: Oh, my gosh.
1: Yes. Frankenmuth and Bronner's.
3: Mm-hmm.
1: You're not a Michigander if you don't make the Tigers Twitter admin angry at you. these are all targeted at me. I have not been to Bronner's, and I didn't go to Canada at 19.
0: I'm actually going
1: across the bridge later today.
0: We used to go all the time.
1: But yeah, I was a goody two-shoes and didn't go over to Windsor to drink.
3: So you're making your maiden trip to Toronto.
1: It's ridiculous to say out loud, but yes. First trip to Toronto.
3: I should have gone a lot more than I have gone.
1: Like, our thought was, it's like a drivable weekend trip.
3: Yeah, it's like going to Chicago.
1: Yeah, exactly. And I haven't been to Toronto, so have some fun. See the Hockey Hall of Fame, see the show, have a good time.
3: Yeah, take a picture with the cup.
1: Yeah, well, as a Red Wing fan, it's as close as I'm going to get anytime.
3: Well, yeah, I understand that, so.
1: Okay, you're not a Michigander if you don't know what optionality is. If your favorite NFL team has won a Super Bowl, you're not from Michigan. Two daughters graduated Michigan Tech. They play euchre all the time.
0: Mm-hmm.
1: Sorry, my phone cut out. You have to have the Frankenmuth chicken. Zenders?
0: Yeah.
3: Yes.
1: What about better made chips?
3: Yes.
1: What about what Ryan in Waterford wants to bring to the table? Ryan, good morning.
4: Good morning.
3: Good morning.
4: You're not from Michigan if you haven't been to Greenfield Village. We used to go there in elementary school when I was a kid.
1: Same.
0: Greenfield Village.
3: Yeah, Greenfield Village is great, but if you like live in different parts of the you're not going to drive 3 hours to Greenfield Village from.
1: But you got the Henry Ford Museum too, so you can bundle the two.
3: I know. I mean, do school trips go that far?
1: Oh, I wouldn't imagine school field trips from like West Michigan are going.
0: You never know.
1: Maybe.
0: I mean.
1: It's a long day.
0: It is a long day, but
1: kids on a bus.
0: You know, it might be an overnight trip.
1: Okay.
0: Maybe. I don't know.
1: But I'll give you an example. So my wife's from West Michigan.
3: Right.
1: When we moved here, I took her there for the first time. She had never been. Right. So I would imagine most don't.
3: Yeah, that's far. I get it.
1: But appreciate it, Ryan.
0: The UP is far. That's why a lot of people haven't been there. You've got to make the trip.
1: Real Michiganders have been both frostbitten and sunburnt at Tigers opening day tailgates. Mike in Clarkston.
3: Yes.
1: That's a really good one.
3: That is very true.
1: You were at that game yesterday.
3: Yeah, I didn't get frostbit.
1: No.
3: But my eyes were bothering me because I couldn't believe what I was seeing on the field.
1: Yeah, I mean, look, I know the afternoon show did it yesterday. Is it anger? Is it apathy? We don't even want to confine you to just those two emotions, although I think that probably sums up most people. You're either angry or apathetic.
3: Yeah.
1: We can get into that more in the 9 o'clock hour. And then, I don't know, I'll lay down my sword and try not to fight everybody. Is there anything they can do to get you back on board? Like, I will offer that out to the people out there. If there's anything this team could do, do they have to win 10 in a row? They got to get better bullpen. If they add a batter, call one of these guys up. What could they do, if anything, to get you back on board? Because they have lost.

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1: After you stop in at Sweetwater's for the coconut cream donut topped with white fluff coconut shreds and blue and red drizzle on Memorial Day, what could be better than grabbing key lime pie donuts as Florida-like temperatures rise this week in Southwest Michigan? Then look forward to kicking June off with the banana split donut and celebrating National Donut Day on Friday, June 5th. 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
5: Heather's very quietly getting a little annoyed at some of our listeners.
6: Well, it's funny, I'm talking to Stoney. I'm like, one of the best things about these certain areas in the UP is that people don't go there. I'm like, don't share all the best spots, right? We don't want everyone going. Keep them a secret.
7: I remember I mentioned how much I loved Elk Rapids. Mm-hmm. Because it was an underrated place.
5: Yeah.
7: And people got pissed.
5: Why?
7: Because you're revealing a secret.
6: Yeah.
7: Really?
6: Not that this is going to drive people to go to all these places, right. But it is like, yeah. Do I want to share the best spots? Because I don't want them highly populated.
5: I don't know. I kind of look at it like recipes. Like, you should share them.
6: No, I share them, but
5: it's one of the great things about our state. I wish more people knew about them. So I'm happy when they call in. Like, yes. I've only been to the UP a couple times. I haven't, like I said, I didn't do Pictured Rocks yet. I haven't been to Marquette and all these other, I mean, the cliff diving, all this stuff. Let's get to Chase in St. Clair Shores. You got a place up there.
8: Hey, everybody. So, newsflash, Michigan has mountains. And within those mountains, within the Porcupine Mountains, there's a place called Lake of the Clouds. Mm-hmm. And growing up, my parents would always bring me up there. And it is a true hidden gem within the state.
6: It's beautiful.
7: Been there numerous times.
6: Oh, yeah.
5: I'm looking at the photos. It looks incredible.
6: Yeah, there's lots of great hiking up there, too. Definitely, you should put it on your list.
8: Absolutely, yes.
5: Where in the UP? Oh, it's
6: in the Porkies.
5: Like,
6: yeah. It's way up there.
5: It's basically in Wisconsin almost.
6: Yeah, it's near where we go.
5: There's probably a bunch of Packer fans that live over there.
6: There are.
8: Unfortunately, you'll see more cheeseheads than Lions fans.
6: Yeah, you can't, when we go to the grocery store, there's no Lions gear. It's all.
7: Well, that's the reason not to go.
5: It's the reason why they're my most hated of any of the North teams. They encroach into our state.
7: I can see that. Absolutely. I always said the Vikings are the least annoying fan base.
5: Well, yeah, of the three, I would agree.
7: Yeah.
5: Chicago, there's a rivalry across all sports.
7: Right.
5: Minnesota, the Minnesota Nice.
7: Yes, exactly. I was just going to say the same thing.
5: It's just they don't have the same
7: edge.
5: Oh,
7: you have a cute little football team, you know. Old it old.
5: Also, they haven't won a Super Bowl either.
7: That's true. But we've been to some, Jim.
9: Yeah. Vikings have the highest winning percentage of any NFL team that hasn't won the Super Bowl.
5: That's crazy.
7: Yeah, they've been to four as well, correct?
9: Yeah.
7: Not in a row, though.
5: No. No. Purple People Eaters.
7: Mm-hmm.
5: Anyway, we can keep taking calls on the Michigan test and what it means to be a Michigander and things you have to have done. Stoney, you were at the Tiger game yesterday. I want to give you a chance to sound off, but we also want people to answer the question, are you angry? Are you apathetic? How would you describe your emotions? And my question is, could they do anything to get you back on board? A win streak, a call up, a position group, a player performing better? What would it take, if anything? But go ahead, floor is yours.
7: I'll answer your question first. It would take maybe like a 15 out of 17 in Cleveland and those teams for them to, like, if they're actually legitimately in the race, that would maybe get me back before like the deadline and stuff. But I don't think that's going to happen. I don't think they have the health to do it, and more importantly than the injuries, although that should be brought up, they don't have the talent. It's like my golf game, loft, lack of freaking talent. And that's on.

0: and Scott Harris. The team has not been managed yet. But what I want to bring up from yesterday was, it's one thing to, you know, watch a bad baseball team on television. It's one thing because it's on in the background. It's another thing to listen to the great Dan Dickerson, you know, on the radio, because you use it as background when the team's not doing well. I mean, I know a lot of people grew up with, you know, some of the years the Tigers weren't good, but you had Ernie on the background. So that was part of your summer. I went yesterday, and it's way worse in a weird way when you're there and you see with your own eyes in front of you live, not TV, how bad they are. And that makes me angry. I won't suggest not going. You should go. It's fun to go to the ballpark. Go with some friends. You have some dogs. You have some beers. Whatever. Day's nice. It's beautiful. Now, September, when it comes around, it's a little chilly. And don't feel so good about that.
1: Go to the apple orchard.
0: Yes, exactly. Go to a football. Go to a high school football game. Anyway, it's gross. They're 22-35. They lose to crappy teams. They haven't won. They've lost 9 of their last 10 series, and they're not exactly playing, you know, the Yankees or, you know, really good teams. In fact, the teams that they have playing next on the road, where they, by the way, suck on the road worse than they do at home. The White Sox, believe it or not, are not a bad team thus far. And then they go to Tampa, who, despite what their payroll is always competitive. In fact, Tampa Bay, I believe, is leading the American League East, even ahead of the Yankees. Is that correct?
1: Sounds correct.
0: Yeah. Okay, so the next week, it's not going to look too rosy either. So they're going to be out of it. And it's just, it's gross. I mean, Flaherty pitched good yesterday, except he had his one idiotic inning. Gave up a double with an 0-2 pitch to Adele, I believe. And they bring in that reliever that shouldn't even be in the majors, Vanasco, right? Whatever his name. Two innings. He gives up 4 runs. He stinks. They have a lot of stink on this team.
1: It's a stench, all right.
0: It really is. So, no, I'm not apathetic. I don't, you know, once you're out of it, you definitely don't care as much.
1: But you're still angry.
0: I'm angry. This was supposed to be a good baseball team, if not a team that, because they play in a crap-ass division, was basically a lock to go to the postseason. Their ownership, which has been delinquent for a while, stepped up and paid big money for Framber Valdez. Now, we know what's going to happen probably with Skubal, and we've talked about that earlier today. But they've had good starting pitching. They can't do the basics. They can't hit. And what makes me more angry is that it's things that we wanted. And there was no way that I or any fan, and at least in my opinion, knows more about baseball than Scott Harris or the organization. Yet their delinquency of filling this role and believing that guys that they have are just going to be better and better and better was going to be good enough is awful, and it makes me angry.
1: You're in the angry camp, and depending on the day, I'm there with you. Like when Vierling's playing lazy in center field, I'm angry.
0: Yeah.
1: But more so, I've become apathetic. A year ago, this team was on top of the sport. And if they had finished the year that way, I could excuse management's negligence.
0: Right.
1: But they faltered harsh. They blew the largest division lead in the history of Major League Baseball. And their GM, president of baseball ops, talked about staying up late at night wondering what went wrong. And then didn't do anything about it.
0: I didn't have to stay up late at night to wonder what went wrong. Yeah. I have my own eyes.
1: My point is there were signs. With the way they faded and then the way they played in the postseason in 15 innings and no big knocks, there were signs. So, I mean, there's no excuse for what's taken place. I've just reached a point where it's apathy because I don't expect it to get any better.
0: Right.
1: I'm bummed that this is what the summer is going to be resigned to. That, Stoney, it's not 100 games left to make up ground. It's really 6 weeks, 5 weeks, and then you're into deadline prep. Can they realistically climb back in a month's time? Probably not.
0: No, they should.
1: It's apathy. It says I'm resigned to what this is going.

0: be.
1: Right. They will get better once players come back. I give you that.
0: But are they getting better?
1: No.
0: Are they getting healthy to be traded, not to get the team's record better at that point? Because I don't know how much you can save the record.
1: No, but I mean, some of the other injuries besides the obvious ones that they should trade, like Scooble,
0: Mize, Torres, Jansen.
1: Yeah.
0: I mean, I'm getting those guys back not to save the season, but to get something at the deadline.
1: Yes, absolutely. And with the impending lockout, I mean, somebody brought up a great point, and I have no idea if it's accurate or not. You know, the two maxes, Clark and Anderson, if you bring them up and they have to be put on the 40-man, if baseball stops for a while, they can't even go play minor league baseball. So is it better for them to continue their development playing in AAA than having, you know, nothing?
0: Text coming in, phone calls we want to hit. Let's start with Tim on Acel. Tim, good morning.
2: Good morning to you guys. You know, you're talking about frustration with the Tigers, right?
0: Yeah.
2: I just canceled my TV service.
0: Wow.
2: Because the Tigers are so bad. It cost me over $100 a month for what I had. And I saw him saving more than $1,200 a year. I can't stand watching it anymore. It's just so frustrating. They got a lead in the fifth, sixth inning, and then you know they're going to lose. The bullpen's so terrible. And when they hit, they hit. But most of the time, they don't.
0: And when they don't, it's ugly.
1: Yeah.
0: Look, like, three hits yesterday?
1: Yeah. Look, you bring up a good point. There are going to be a lot of people in your ballpark and, you know, who do the same thing. And the Tigers are going to lose a lot of income from that. And it's not that you have a hockey team that you're just waiting to sign up and buy to watch either.
2: Well, that was the other one, the hockey. I mean, and I said, well, baseball season's coming along, so I'll hang on to it. And then Scooble gets hurt. All these guys get hurt. They're still not hitting. They're not pitching in the eighth and ninth inning. I said, it's not worth it. It just isn't worth it. And if I don't watch it, I'm not frustrated. It's like talking about politics. Don't talk about it because you're too frustrated. I mean, it's just crazy.
0: Yeah, you've reached your breaking point.
2: So I shut it off.
0: Yeah.
2: I shut it off. Thanks for taking the call.
0: Yeah, thanks for calling in, Tim. Texas, I'm with you, Stoney. Why the hell did they bring in Vanasco in the first place with a 14 ERA? I don't know.
1: I wanted to save our other bullpen guys, I guess.
0: I don't know. You pointed out to the fact that they bust in children to watch. That feels...
1: child abuse.
0: Yeah. Stoney, I'm angry and embarrassed, and I want them to be embarrassed to force them to fire Scott Harris, from an unnamed text. UP talk greater than Tigers talk, Jerry and Royal Oak. Calling about the UP, maybe that'll make people feel like they're in a better mood. If the Tigers can get to 500 at the All-Star break, I will stay and I will be checked back in.
1: Oh, there's a goal. Let's hang up a banner. 500 at the All-Star break.
0: To defend the guy, he didn't say he'd hang a banner. It's just,
1: I know, keep
0: the carrot dangling in front of his face.
1: I know.
0: How many below 500 are they now? Is it 13?
1: Yes, they're 22 and 35.
0: So he's saying, give me 6 weeks to make up 7 games. And he'll stay just kind of hanging on.
1: But you're also, well, it happened before. See, I don't want to go back to what happened before. You know, but it did happen when they got hot in Minnesota, went crazy.
0: Can you address this one?
1: Yeah.
0: You know what angers me is the next time we hear Harris talk, you know he's going to hit us with the injury issues 50 times and no mention of how bad the team is.
1: I don't know if he's going to do that. Because AJ won't use, you know, injuries as an excuse. There's a difference between excuses and reasons, by the way.
0: Yeah.
1: Okay? So the injuries do have a factor. You'd be blind not to admit that, but it's not the main reason they suck. Okay? And some of the guys that were hurt, offensive guys, Torres and Carpenter, yeah, their OPSs were okay, but they weren't exactly, you know, knocking the cover off the ball either.
0: Well, and how about the guys that are healthy that are supposed to be every day at bats?
1: Yeah.
0: Torque and Keith.
1: Yeah.
0: And they wanted Vierling to play a prominent role and All-Star Zach McKinstry to play a lot. Well, I mean, these are guys that are fully healthy right now, and, three hits for the team. I mean, the guy that wasn't even on the opening day roster had 2 hits yesterday. What's up, Harris?
1: That's right.
0: It's important to point that out.
1: Your boy.
0: Yeah, my guy.
1: Yeah, exactly. Don't let Wenzel Perez get out.
0: That's what I always say. Let's get some feedback, some phone calls. Apathy, anger, is there a better word to describe it? And is there anything they can do to get you back?

0: 97.1.
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0: After you stop in at Sweetwater's for the coconut cream donut topped with white fluff coconut shreds and blue and red drizzle on Memorial Day, what could be better than grabbing key lime pie donuts as Florida-like temperatures rise this week in Southwest Michigan? Then look forward to kicking June off with the banana split donut and celebrating National Donut Day on Friday, June 5th. 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
9: Seeing a high fly ball right field deep. Going back, Adele at the fence. He won't get it. Gone. Wenzel Perez with number 4, second from the left side. Tigers take the 1-0 lead in the second.
10: Dan Dickerson on the call. We asked a question. Is it anger or is it apathy? I thought it was a great question after the game yesterday by the guys. But I'm not going to force you into those two options. If there's some other word that you would use, just make it something we can air. That you would use to describe how you feel about our baseball team. And then my question was the olive branch, the laying down of the sword. Is there anything this team could do to win you back? 10-game win streak, a call-up, a bullpen that suddenly starts pitching like nails, defense, like if they just played clean in the field, would that get you back? Or is there nothing? And if the answer is nothing, then the answer is nothing. Because, Tony, I'm apathetic because I've just accepted what this season is. It's a lost season. They're not going to get back into it.
11: Right. I can see if, and it won't happen, somebody like Melton goes on like a Fidrits-like run. Then again, he doesn't have the personality. But, you know, you understand
10: talking
11: what I'm
10: to the
11: saying?
10: Baseball.
11: Yeah, where every fourth or fifth day you definitely are involved because you want to see somebody pitch. I mean, those are the only things. You just reach it. You know, obviously, you want McGonagall to keep developing, becoming a terrific player, and hopefully.

0: hopefully win the Rookie of the Year, although the Rookie of the Year we might see
1: this weekend
0: go up against the Tigers tonight.
1: I'm sure people will complain if it happens because he's not a traditional rookie, right? The Japanese player with pro experience.
0: Oh, everybody hates Detroit.
1: He might lead the league in homers.
0: I know.
1: He's more a Murakami guy.
0: He's a right-handed bat, too, isn't he?
1: Is he available?
0: I think he's right-handed. I don't know.
1: No, I think he's a lefty.
0: Oh, okay.
1: He's a lefty. I'm pretty sure.
0: Doesn't count. We didn't need him.
1: Right. Couldn't use him. Chris in Keego Harbor, how are things? You're on 97.1.
2: Great. Thanks for having me on. I guess it would be acceptance for me just because, you know, this over the last 20-something years of the Tigers, it's just predominantly 500 or below baseball with some playoffs mixed in there. You know, in the 2006 run, that was in the middle of 10 losing seasons. And then we had, you know, a run of the 2010s where we had all the all-stars and all the big names. And then we're in the middle of we're at the end of a 10-year losing season run. And we just randomly made the playoffs twice. This isn't, I'm not surprised because this is just what the Tigers are.
1: It's depressing when you put it that way.
0: You're not far from the truth. Because they know they don't have any. They don't have great. And I use the word great, not good. There's a few good ones. They don't have any great positional players.
2: Chris, they never really ever had.
1: Yeah,
2: that run in the tens. We had great players,
0: right?
2: And then other than that, we have the one or two sprinkled in, but like never enough to put us in the upper echelon.
1: Yeah.
2: Like this is just the Tigers. This we have one or two good players, and they just ride it out and. There's what more do you expect with this team? What could you expect?
1: Well, to be fair, the expectation was in a bad division with a strong rotation.
0: Yes,
1: that this team would be in the postseason, and if they added some offense along the way, a contender for more.
0: Right,
1: and nobody forecasted that they'd be dead on Memorial Day.
0: No, and management felt that some of their younger players, plus you throw McGonagall in the mix. Would continue to get better. Riley Green would get better. He would. Torkelson would get better. He didn't. McKinstry would have another good year. He didn't. You can go on and on. Colt Keith. I mean, guys, they made a huge tactical error.
1: Yeah.
0: And that's killed them. But going into the season, they had a rotation that was as good as anyone in baseball.
1: A rotation that should have put them in the postseason.
0: Yeah.
1: And it's broke down in some way, right? You know, Mize missed a little time. Scoobles missed some time. But the issues aren't even all on the fact that the rotation has been injured. The bullpen's atrocious.
0: They're awful.
1: And they have little to no offense.
0: Right. They're living off this, you know, chaos and all these managed by, you know, who the guy, you know, the way he runs his bullpen, you know, management of the bullpen. And it's not working.
1: Yeah,
0: it worked once.
1: Well, it's more and more about that end of 24, start of 25, feeling like more of a mirage than anything else. Like the fever dream of 24 and them getting in and us being all excited, you realize that was not sustainable. That's not who these guys are. They put too many eggs in that basket.
0: Right.
1: Let's get back to the phones. Let's get to Katie in Brighton. You're on 97.1.
3: Hi. Hello, guys.
0: Hi. Hey.
3: I just think that they need to do, I mean, a lot of teams aren't going to give up their, you know, relievers, but they got to do something in the bullpen because even if

0: and it's watching, it's like watching paint dry. And of
1: it was worse to be there and watch it.
0: Oh God. Yeah. Well, at least you get the food and the beer, the drinks, and you know, but.
1: Yeah, I was with some good people. Yeah, I understand that. Yeah. That's why I like going to the games. But, you know, for beer and, you know, convenience, I could do that at home, too.
2: Right. Not pay stadium prices, ballpark prices.
1: That is correct.
2: Yeah. Danny and Lansing, good morning. You're on 97.1.
3: Hey, thanks for having me on, guys. So I want to start off. First off, I'm from Washington, D.C., flew to Detroit this morning, turned you guys on the radio immediately. I'm actually heading up to Mackinac. I'm heading up to Mackinac Island, and you best believe that I'm going to be crossing the bridge. So that's
2: this is an awesome call.
3: Michigan.
2: Yeah.
3: Yeah. So, but yeah, so I'm about 3 hours away from Mackinac still. But hey, so last Friday, me and my dad, we live in Washington, D.C. area. Me and my dad, and my brother, went to the Tigers game when they were playing Baltimore. Camden Yards, beautiful ballpark. That was about the only good thing about the game. I turned to my dad halfway through the game. It's a little rainy. And he's like, we're down at this point. Yeah, only scored 4 runs. He's like, well, do you want to stay around? I go, Dad, we're losing. I can't tell you the last time we scored more than 4 runs. Let's just get out of here and go hit the bar out. So, like, it's just so frustrating, this team, because we had such high expectations going into it. And I don't understand why, because the team wasn't even really that good last year. We didn't do much to improve it. So it's anger, and it's like, at the same time, I regret looking up the score in the morning to see how the game was last night. You know what I mean? So it's so frustrating.
2: Danny, I got you. I want to knock out a couple quick phone calls here. Mark, you're next up. You're on 97.1.
4: Hey, morning, guys.
1: Morning.
4: So I'm disappointed just because, like, I was so excited about this year. You know, like, my wife and I, we meet friends up there once a year to go to a game, and we've just like, yeah, we're not doing that. We'll spend that money. We'll go to Cedar Point instead. The only thing that can bring me back is just they chip away at this one game at a time. We're in a weak division, but we need this. We got to get this next man up mentality somehow. I don't know the answer, but I guess one game at a time, anything could happen.
2: So let me break it down, like the next benchmark. Like, it'll be June 1st, whatever. By July 1st, how close do they have to be?
4: 5 games out.
2: Okay. Of a playoff spot or of the division or a 500.
4: Like I said, we're in a weak division. Yeah. I mean,
2: so 5 back in the division on July 1st, you're going to, I'll play along. I'll see where this goes.
4: Yeah.
2: Okay.
4: I mean, I listen to you guys on the radio, on the app or whatever.
2: Yeah.
4: I don't pay to listen to the game. So, I mean, I still listen to the games because I am Captain Optimistic. I'm like, I'm trying to be optimistic, but man, I'm disappointed. It's like, what the heck? This stinks. I love your show.
2: Thanks.
4: You guys do a great job. God bless and have a great rest of the day.
1: Have a great weekend.
2: Enjoy the weekend. Greg's going to kill me. One more. Dan, make it quick. I want to get you this point from you in. You're on 97.1.
5: Hey, thanks. I think that the team winning in 2024 or making the playoffs, I think set this franchise back. Because they learned all the wrong lessons from it. Mm. They learned that they can get by the skin of their teeth with the aggressive platooning and the pitching chaos, and that they don't actually have to go out and get an everyday player or go out and get real pitching depth, and that they're okay just kind of winging it, and it's just we're paying for it now.
1: Well, they got real pitching depth, starting pitching depth.
2: Yeah. Well, they added Kenley Jansen to the bullpen and Finnegan at the deadline.
1: Yeah.
2: But I think specifically offensively, they maybe learned – not maybe. They learned the wrong lessons. That's a good call. It's a good point by Dan. All right, got the cookie jar coming up next. It's 97.1.
6: 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You know, get outdoors, do some chores, maybe play some golf, some tennis, take the kids to the pool, or hit up a concert at Pine Knob. 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
3: It's not that small.
4: Whoa.
3: Delicious.
4: Can you hold it for me?
3: Checkmate, bitches. It's a Friday. It's the cookie jar. It's brought to you by Moran Chevrolet. Got some fun party questions. Get you into the weekend. The first question, this is inspired by something Heather was asking us off air.
5: Oh.
3: What's the slowest speed you should go in the left lane?
6: 75.
5: 80. 79, maybe.
3: Because 10 over, I feel like you're in I could get pulled over territory. 79 was my answer. Because okay. You can't be doing the speed limit. The John Jansen. Right. If you're in the left lane, you got to be speeding.
5: Agreed.
3: Got behind the glass? What's the verdict?
7: Faster than the person behind you or the person to the right of you?
4: Yeah, the last part of that, to the person to the right of you. You can't be going slower.
6: No.
4: You should never get passed in the left lane.
3: Right. If you'd have to go 85 in the left lane and you're uncomfortable with it, get over a lane.
7: Oh, worse than going slower, going the same speed. Because then people can't get around you.
3: You're right. Clogging up traffic. Whose mustache would win in a fight, Sam Elliott or Steve Harvey?
6: Oh, I think Sam Elliott because, number one, it's dual colored, it's seasoned, it's... Steve Harvey's too new school of a mustache. It's there. It's kind of thick. But Sam Elliott, every once in a while in some of the roles, it's actually pointed so it could actually hurt Steve Harvey's mustache. I'm going to go with Sam Elliott.
5: Yeah, it's got to be Sam Elliott. And he looks like a cowboy, right?
6: Yeah.
5: It's like iconic silver Western looking mustache. Mm-hmm. It's got to be his.
3: Yeah,
5: paired with his voice, like, it's just...
6: Yeah.
3: His mustache looks like he could win a street fight a little more than Steve Harvey's.
5: Yeah.
3: If this fight gets messy or dirty or, you know, outlaw style, give me Sam Elliott.
7: Yeah. How are their mustaches going to fight? Are they going to make out?
6: Oh. I don't know. You don't have to be so literal. I mean, if you take Sam Elliott... Sam Elliott's in Landman, so he wins.
7: I'll take Sam Elliott. He is a more iconic, known for his mustache. Steve Harvey's more known for that toothy grin of his. Yeah.
4: So I did this in a kind of a weird way. I looked up Google images to see what they look like without them.
5: Oh!
4: And I got to say, I think Steve Harvey looks worse.
3: Really?
4: In fact, somebody online...
5: Oh my gosh!
4: Somebody compared him to looking like Jim Carrey's mask character.
3: Steve Harvey. Oh my God.
5: Yeah, I just Googled it as well.
4: Therefore, Steve Harvey's is more...
5: Oh my gosh.
3: It's like jarring. I've never seen him without one.
5: Altered all of his face.
4: Yes.
3: Well, one of them, yes. Yeah, that Reddit one is not kind. all right. Fair or foul? It's a BYOB situation, and you bring stuff you just want to dump and get rid of, as opposed to stuff you actually want to drink.
6: I think it's fair as long as it's not expired. I mean... Who cares? If you're bringing your own booze. You're following the rules. Somebody else might like it, even if you don't like it.
5: I think it's okay, but I do think you should be bringing it. I mean, you should be drinking it is what I mean. If you're going to bring it.
3: Otherwise, you're drinking somebody else's stuff.
5: Yeah, so bring it, and then you can leave it there if you don't want to take it home. That's fine.
3: I think it's foul. You should be bringing stuff that you want to drink. And if you're bringing stuff to get rid of, just... Seems like it's in bad taste.
5: It happens all the time, though. I feel like nobody's taking home, well, I guess sometimes they do, taking home their leftovers.
3: Yeah, some people
5: they
3: do.
5: Just leave it.
3: But you should just, Greg?
7: Oh, I think it's fair. It's what we call a win-win.

0: Yeah.
1: But I do think there is an element of, if you bring it, that is what you should be primarily drinking.
2: Yeah.
1: It's not like bringing this to offload and then just, you know, mooching right. off of others.
3: So some backstory, and then I do want Gov's answer. Went to a Memorial Day party. There were some drinks in their cooler that people had brought to Halloween that were so bad nobody wanted them. They didn't want them. They were just putting this as like a dumping ground to get rid of booze they didn't like.
4: Oh, wow.
3: Felt foul to me. Tom?
5: I think it's fair. Try to get rid of it. If nobody wants it, throw it out.
3: Yeah. John is in the wilderness right now. Who could go the longest on the show without access to technology?
0: So are we talking...
3: Like leaving John out, the people in this
0: right.
3: room.
0: In this room?
3: Yes, and behind the glass.
0: Behind the glass, well, it's a tie between the behind the glass people. So I'll say I have to choose one, I'd choose Greg, because Gov would still need it just for some work emergency. Greg wouldn't need it. Greg could last forever. Greg could talk to his beard and figure out how he's going to win a beard fight with Sam Elliott's mustache.
2: I would choose Tom. I think I agree with you, Stone. I don't think it's one of us three.
0: No
2: I think
0: way.
2: It's one of those two. And Tom doesn't really have social media. You're not on social media a lot. I just think it would be you.
5: Is this all technology?
3: I put technology, yeah.
5: So no phones, no texts.
3: Yeah.
5: I don't think I would do well in that environment. Now, I've done radio without internet.
0: Right. Yes.
5: Or very limited internet. I know how to do this job without needing a lot of technology. I wouldn't be good talking continuously. I actually picked Jim.
2: Wow.
3: What do you mean? I'm obsessed with the technology.
5: Yeah, but you have the ability to do a show by yourself.
0: Mm. Yeah, but...
3: I wasn't really viewing this as
0: wilderness.
3: Like radio. Yeah, I mean, I was taking this to be more of like
0: when you're
3: outside of work.
0: Yeah.
3: And I think you and I are the worst culprits, so it's not one of us.
0: Right. I was picturing that we were all in the wilderness and who could last the longest in the wilderness without technology.
3: Who would survive the longest?
0: Yeah.
3: Tom, I think it's you.
5: Okay. Maybe I took it too literal, but I was thinking, well, you need to live life with your job. You still need
3: right.
5: your job.
0: Yeah. Right.
3: All right, last question. Because I can't imagine what John's going to smell like on this trip. How many days could you go without showering? He's going to be gone. He's going to be out in the woods. He's going to be fishing.
0: I love showers. But I could last.
3: By the way, you said that.
0: Yeah.
1: Which kind, Stoney?
0: Oh, stop it. I could go a while until somebody told me or I realized that I was ranked.
3: So what's a while? Like a week?
0: Yeah, I could go longer than that if I had to.
3: It wouldn't bother you?
0: That would bother me, but I could do it. I mean, it was a challenge. I mean, when I was a kid, summer camp, we went technically the whole summer without showering. We bathed in a lake using biodegradable soap.
2: Oh, gosh. It depends on the situation. Like, if I'm out in the wilderness like John is and I don't have access to a shower, I could go a week.
3: Okay.
2: Because I had to, right? Or I'd use a lake, I guess. But
3: if it was like
2: in an everyday life,
3: yeah.
2: 3 days?
3: Yeah, I wrote two. And I guess depend. Are you going to the gym? Are you sweating?
2: Well, yeah.
3: Like, yeah. Greg?
1: Look, I can do 72 hours easy. I just call that the weekend. So if you add, I could probably stretch another couple days out of that. I'd say 5 days.
5: Okay. So is there anything at stake here? Like, is it a challenge?
3: It's not a challenge. It's
5: everyday...
3: your own, like, tolerance.
5: 3 days.
3: All right.
5: Yeah, it just gets nasty after that.
0: Yeah, I know.
3: Unless you got the biodegradable soap in the lake.
0: That's
2: John,
0: right.
2: John has access to a shower, right?
3: I don't know. I'm picturing him, like, as bare bones as it could be.
2: You don't think there's a shower at that cabin?
3: I think he has to catch his food every day.
0: Yeah.
2: Washing the lake.
0: And they
2: okay.
0: sit around in the bonfire and they have this big TV that they brought in just to watch True Grit movies.
1: That's why John can't live without technology.
0: I know. He's got to have his John Wayne on.
3: Maybe I'm picturing him roughing it more than he actually is.
1: I heard he has a heated mattress.
3: Good for him. I've heard those are awesome. It's a cookie jar. It's brought to you by Moran Chevrolet, where you always get the best price, period. It's 97.1.
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11: I-94 westbound at Middle Belt has...
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3: This news is brought to you by Gardner White. So let's see. Ooh, Livonia police have taken a suspect into custody after they found a man fatally stabbed along the roadway Thursday afternoon. Police received a call about this guy lying on the side of the road. They found him. He suffered what looked like a single stab wound to the upper chest.
4: Any idea what happened?
3: Well, clearly he was...
4: Someone stabbed him. Yes. Well,
3: clearly he was stabbed.
4: Let me rephrase that. Beyond that.
3: No, don't know what led to the stabbing. Obviously, they've taken the suspect into custody, and it is still under investigation. this is a awful story. An 18-year-old Dearborn man is facing felony animal cruelty charges after police say a dog suffered catastrophic injuries during this violent assault inside of a home earlier this week. According to police officers, they received multiple calls about this dog just being beaten inside the residence. The dog, who is a 2-year-old pit bull, was severely injured, rushed to the emergency vet. Unfortunately, it was decided that the injuries were so severe that the dog had to be euthanized. This 18-year-old was arraigned on Thursday, was given a $250,000 cash bond. If convicted, he could spend up to 7 years in prison and pay a $5,000 fine. Detroit's new professional women's hockey league team has officially named its first head coach, hiring Westland native Josh Skiba to lead the franchise into its inaugural season.
5: They should have hired Berube, for crying out. What are they doing? Babcock. Come on.
4: Maybe not Babcock.
5: Just kidding.
3: He brings more than 15 years of coaching experience and most recently served as an assistant coach for the gold medal winning U.S. Women's Olympic hockey team earlier this year.
4: Yeah.
3: So,
4: there you go.
3: Very cool.
4: We still don't have a name, by the way, right?
3: Oh, I don't think so. No, not yet. Organizers of the new enhanced games, remember those?
4: The steroid games?
3: Yeah, where all the athletes are allowed to use performance-enhancing drugs, say that they are now offering a $10 million prize if any sprinter can break Usain Bolt's world record 100-meter run at the next year's event. So back in 2009, Bolt won the race in a time of 9.58 seconds, incredible, setting a new world record that it seems may never be broken until
4: genetically altered humanoids win
3: it. Yes. Organizers say that the larger cash prize is meant to attract elite sprinters after no athlete came close to meeting the mark at this past event in Vegas. Oh, the Scripps National Spelling Bee has crowned a new winner. Do you guys ever watch this?
5: I didn't watch it this year, but I have watched it in the past.
3: Me too.
5: Amina Kimes is one of the co-hosts this year.
3: Oh, really?
5: Yeah, I like her.
3: Yeah, if I catch it, I will watch it because it is so impressive. Because they say these words, and I'm like, wait a minute. Not only can I not spell that word, can you say that again? Like, I don't even know if I can pronounce these words that these kids have to spell.
4: Do you have the winning word?
3: Oh, probably in here.
4: Oh, I'm sorry.
3: I'll look at it. I'm sure it's in this article. I'll get to it. Of course I can find it. I don't know if I can say it. Sure. But 14-year-old Sheree Parkich, I don't know, can't even say his name, spelled 32 words correctly in this final 90-second spell-off, right? It's like this new lightning round. It was introduced in 2021, where a tiebreaker, where they have to just spell as many words as they can in 90 seconds. He beat his competitor by 7 words.
5: It doesn't take forever because these guys know every word.
3: It's wild. So the winner is going to take home $52,500, the Scripps Cup, this commemorative medal, other prizes as well. Let me see if I can find you this word. Okay, there were 9 finalists.
4: If it was rapid fire, there might not be one.
3: No, there was a ton of words, but I'm sure.
5: I remember in 7th grade, I came in 2nd in Earth or something.
3: What was your word?
5: I went out on poultice.
3: Oh, okay.
4: Do you know how to spell it now?
5: Yeah. I spelled it P-O-L-T-I-S before because I never heard of the word, but it's P-O-U-L-T-I-C-E.
3: There you have it.
4: Classic.
3: Let's see. Ooh, according to a new national survey, nearly 60% of Americans say they're too broke to have fun this summer. Have no money. Cash-strapped folks are fueling a fun drought, as it's being called, with more than 57%.

0: percent of people saying that cost and budget are what's keeping them from having a good time. Another 12% said they just don't have the time to have a good time. They can't remember the last time they had a day to just relax.
1: That's depressing.
0: Obviously, the rising cost of everyday things, you know, gas, restaurant costs, things like that.
1: Regular groceries, food, everything. All right, that's Heather with the news. Before we get out of here, Mark has been waiting, Mark and Ypsilanti, and he's going to take us back to our Michigan musts.
0: Oh, excellent.
1: Things you have to have done to be a Michigander. Mark, you can get us into the weekend. Good morning.
2: Hey, guys. How are you all?
1: Good.
2: So, yeah. So, two things. My wife and I own a condo up in the Petoskey Harbor Springs area. And one of the things we always do is we go to the Butterfly House on Mackinac Island. And we sit in, you know, you go in, they have drapes so the butterflies can't get out. And it's fun. They, like, land on you. And it's really cool. Mm-hmm. And then we go over to Drummond Island and hang out there.
0: Cool. I've never been to Drummond Island.
1: Me neither.
3: Tom Monahan used to own it.
2: Well, I worked for him. And that's why I ended up getting there. And we'd take... I was one of the executives at his holding company.
3: Okay.
2: And, yeah, we would go up there, take our families, and spend time up there. And, you know, jet ski. I mean, it's just fantastic.
0: Mm-hmm. Cool.
1: Put it on the list.
0: Yeah.
3: The Butterfly House has... No appeal to me.
1: No?
0: My daughter would love it. Emily would love it.
3: My kids and wife would probably like it.
0: When we go to the Butterfly House at the zoo, she'll sit perfectly still with her finger out, like hoping that a butterfly will just land. And we would stay the whole day sitting there like that.
3: I like the penguin exhibit at the zoo.
0: She loves butterflies.
3: I remember when I first moved here, they didn't even have like a chimpanzee. They didn't even have a gorilla here when I came here. They really upped the zoo over the last 40 years.
1: Hadn't even discovered them at that point.
4: Nobody knew who Jane Goodall was.
3: That's right.
1: Boys, what's up?
4: I was at a wedding, actually, in the Butterfly House.
0: Oh, really?
4: A reception, yeah.
0: That's kind of neat. Reception.
4: It was pretty cool. A lot of fun. I love the zoo.
0: It seems dangerous for the butterflies.
4: Like
0: the zoo.
4: Well, I think, I believe it was like a reception area next to the Butterfly House.
0: Okay.
4: Yeah, it was actually pretty cool, though.
5: Drinking in the Butterfly House.
0: Oh no!
6: You're a pretty butterfly.
0: Crushed.
3: What do you guys got going today?
5: You mean like personally?
1: Yeah.
3: No, like for the show.
1: I don't care about your show. How's your day?
5: I think I might grill tonight.
4: Got a nice little Friday plan, do you?
5: Maybe make a little cocktail.
3: All right.
5: Watch some sports on television.
3: Okay. Oh, there is a hockey tonight.
5: That's right. Let's go. Yeah. Actually, I'm going to be all in with the College World Series in softball.
3: Oh, that's right. This is Doug's time of the year.
5: NCAA baseball tournament. Let's go.
3: Yeah. Mm-hmm.
1: Who's the favorite?
5: Probably UCLA.
3: Yeah, the Big Ten champs.
1: There you go. The
5: softball team blew a lead last night. I'm sure you guys
3: at the Alabama.
5: we got obviously super disappointing Tiger game yesterday. But you can't every day. There's fresh Scuba reporting.
3: I know.
5: So new teams allegedly going to get involved. Also OTAs. There'll be media at OTA practices today, which is new.
1: Campbell speaks, right?
5: Yep.
3: So Campbell speaks at 11. I'm there.
5: We hope to. What are you going to ask?
3: I don't know.
5: Sometimes you ask
4: a
5: really good question.
3: I know. But for OTAs, I mean, what am I going to ask?
5: I don't know. But I have faith in you, my friend.
3: Okay.
1: Carson Anderson, 97.1.

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2: Well, good morning, everyone. By the way, I didn't tell a story on the air, and I'm going to bring it up.
3: Was it story time with Doug?
2: It's about you, really.
3: Oh.
2: Yeah.
3: Uh-oh.
2: No, I called you last week, and you picked up the phone and said, hello. And I said, what did you just say? And there's a reason why. Because every time I call you, every time for maybe as long as we've done the show, Gator answers the phone the same way when I call. He doesn't say hello. He says,
3: how?
2: Every single time. Ring, ring, click.
3: How?
2: And so he said hello, and I said, what did you say? And you go, oh, hang on for a sec.
3: How?
2: Yeah. I was like, why did you say hello?
3: I was caught off guard.
2: Yeah.
3: I wasn't on my game that day.
2: So how are you today?
3: I'm okay.
2: Yeah.
3: Yeah, I mean, I'm encouraged by fantastic weather that's finally bestowed upon us.
2: Yeah, it's good.
3: It should be here for at least, according to my phone, a couple of weeks.
2: Let's go.
3: You go to the 15-day forecast, and every day is like sunny and warmer, not too warm, just looks beautiful, like the weather that we all crave. And the reason why we don't leave this state despite suffering through winter, because the payoff is about to happen.
2: Yeah, right. I mean, the change of the seasons, I suspect that we appreciate a day like today more than like people who live in San Diego who have this every single day. They just get used to it. And we get, I love the change of seasons. I love them all. I get it. Not everybody loves winter. Understand.
3: I think most of us still love the change of seasons. We just don't want one season to be as long as it is.
2: Well, yeah, winter is usually by the time you get into like late February and into March, it's like, okay, I'm not going to ski anymore. I'm none of that. So I start to think about, hey, when does it start to warm up? Baseball, March Madness, when you get outside during March Madness and you're like, ooh, it's a warm day. Then you think back to college days when I got a son living in Chicago now, and I'm looking forward to going. We're going pretty soon out there to hang out in Chicago, and they got beautiful weather.
3: So. And that first unseasonably warm day when you're a college student, and if you're living,
2: produces one of my favorite
3: things. Not in the dorm, yeah.
2: We see out in the wild, white guy in shorts.
3: Oh, white guy in shorts, and you know, everybody else in shorts and stuff. But it's for us, it was. When I lived in a house, it was, okay, time to go on the roof.
2: Oh, really?
3: That's what we did. We sit on the roof.
2: Was it easy to get on the roof?
3: Oh, yeah. Very much so. For the most part. I lived in three houses at Michigan State. And first house was incredibly easy because it was some sort of duplex that was set up almost, but it was actually all one house. It used to be a duplex, and then they converted it back to just a big house. The toughest one was the last house that I lived in, which was kind of like three floors, if you will. But the second floor had a window that went right out onto the roof, which was cool, but it wasn't the top roof. So it wasn't as fun.
2: Getting on the roof is a young man's game. And it's a fun part. And any roof, like, I mean, unless you work in roofing, work on roofs, but it's pretty much a young man's game. Hanging out during the weekend, buddies and I would go get on the roof of the middle school, Forsyth Middle School in Ann Arbor. There was a tree right next to, an area where the buses stopped that you could climb the tree and hop off under the roof of the area that covered up the kids where the buses were. And then that led to the roof of the building, and you could walk all around. And there was

0: you know, get on top. You go up that ladder, that service ladder to the top of the gym, which was up high. Mm-hmm. Yeah, we did a lot of roof exploration at the middle school.
1: Yeah, when you're a kid, that's what you want to find some way to get on the roof of the school.
0: Yep.
1: And we did that too when I was in elementary school. We were always looking for cops. We thought, oh, we're in trouble now. We're on the roof. Now that we're on the roof, we're going to be in trouble. And you'd find like a Frisbee up there or some kind of, you know, red four square ball that was bounced up there. Maybe a football is up there. All good stuff.
0: Kang, you ever get on the roof of the school or anywhere?
2: Of anything. Any school or anything? Of course, yeah. Man. Like rooftop bars. Rooftop bars.
0: Oh, yeah, like, sure. But I'm talking about like the trespassing roofs.
2: Oh. One time we left our friend Doug up there. That was crazy.
1: Forgot all about it, didn't
2: you? Forgot him. Like completely.
1: Yeah.
2: It was a funny prank at the time. Until you forget him.
1: Yeah, that's a problem.
0: How'd you remember him?
2: Well, we had this one guy who he looks like a lot, like bigger guy, beard.
0: Yeah.
2: He thought he knew, but he didn't.
0: Okay, yeah, yeah. Sure.
2: And it's a crazy story, Doug. I had to tell you off the air, man.
0: Yeah. You might have told me already.
1: A baby.
0: You saw a mattress and something clicked.
1: It's a tooth.
0: Yeah, maybe.
2: A lot of stuff happened.
0: Yeah, sure.
2: A lot.
1: Wedding.
0: Kenny, you have any trespassing on a roof stories?
3: Yes, I do. We were up on a roof of not our junior high, but a junior high in the area.
0: Mm-hmm.
3: Just hanging out, and we were 21 years old.
0: Okay.
3: And we were definitely, we were drinking a couple of beers.
0: Okay.
3: At the legal age of 21.
0: Okay, sure.
3: And we were just hanging up there, and there was like this school cop that was driving around in circles. The guy saw us.
0: Uh-oh.
3: And so we kind of pushed everything to the side a little bit. And he was like, what are you guys doing up there? We're like, oh, we kicked a ball up here. We just wanted to come and grab it. And we grabbed, because there's like 11 balls on school roofs,
0: sure,
3: if you didn't know that.
0: Usually.
3: Yeah, exactly.
0: Yeah.
3: So we grabbed a random ball. We're like, no, we got it. See? And then we walked down and we split, never came back. It was terrible.
1: Did you not retrieve the beer?
3: Well, we had to, there was some casualties there.
1: Oh, no.
3: There was some men left behind, let's say.
0: Oh, there you go. It does feel like good rooftop weather.
1: I distinctly remember my last year at Michigan State. My senior year, not my last semester, but my senior year at Michigan State. Beautiful day. We were living on MAC, and we went out, got some beer, sat up on top of the roof, middle of the afternoon. Probably skipped a class or something.
0: Day drinking.
1: Yeah, day drinking on the roof. And directly across the street from us was a sorority house. In fact, there were several sorority houses on the street, so it was great. We're just sitting on top there.
0: Peering through windows?
1: No, but, you know, people coming back from class, you're like, hey, what's up? How you doing?
0: Yeah.
1: You know, that kind of thing. It was a lot of fun.
0: Sure.
1: Nothing but good memories.
0: What's that?
1: Nothing but good memories.
0: Yeah, sure.
1: Think roof. Of good weather in the roof.
3: Oh, it feels like rooftop weather.
1: And yet, I have no desire to go on my own roof.
0: Right now?
1: Yeah.
0: No, like I said, it's a young man's game. Yeah. Our roof would be treacherous at this point. I don't think I want that at all.
1: Yeah.
0: Don't want that at all. Okay, so look, Tiger game yesterday, we were down there. Super disappointing end of this series with the Angels. They continue to provide data that supports the conclusion that they just stink. And, you know, we can sit here and talk about Kerry Carpenter, who could be back next week. And shortly thereafter, maybe Gleyber Torres. But, you know, still, what do we have yesterday? 106 games to go, so now we're down to 105. That's a ton of baseball.
1: That's good math.
0: But, you know, when they're not really chipping away, and, you know, it's like another sand through the hourglass ticks every single day. And yesterday, once again, no offense.
1: Well, what, you don't think three hits is enough?
0: Yeah.
1: They did drop seven walks, which was great. So just one timely hit. That's it. Just one.
0: You mean with the bases loaded and Riley Green at the plate?
1: Yeah, would have helped.
0: You could hear, at one point, Dirkster in the broadcast made the comment, God, it's been a long time since we put up a crooked number. And I'm like, yeah.
1: Yeah, just missed opportunities, right? And that's the problem with it. You know, Torkelson had the bases loaded a few games ago, didn't deliver, then has the monster game, and then, you know, 0-for last night, and, you know, Riley Green doesn't come up with the bases. Well, comes up with the bases loaded, doesn't deliver. It's been a common theme for the first 55 games or wherever they're at right now. It's really unfortunate that they can't get the big hit. They haven't gotten the big hit. They can't get.

0: several guys at the same time that are on a tear. You know, when the pitching goes well, the hitting's gone. When the hitting's there, the pitching isn't there. When the starting pitching's there, the bullpen isn't there. It's just nothing is going right for this team right now. And now they travel to Chicago to take on the White Sox, where typically you'd think, okay, this is a get-right series. White Sox are playing really good baseball. They're a dangerous team offensively. They're throwing up a lot of runs right now. And we'll see if the Tigers can take advantage of a pitching matchup tonight. Melton's on the hill for the Tigers. Fetty, I believe it's Eric Fetty on the hill for the White Sox. And he's not had a good season. He's given up 12 home runs in 49 innings. Has a ERA over 5. Take advantage of it. It's a get-right series. Because if you don't beat the White Sox in this series, now you're going to be, at best, 14 games below 500 if you don't win the series. At best, you'll be 14 games below 500.
1: It's essentially answering the question emphatically, should they trade Skubal?
0: Yeah, it's like now it's, sadly, it's just getting to the point where, all right, I want to see Skubal get back healthy so we know we can trade him.
1: Yep.
0: It's not get back healthy so you can help the team, which is, that's just all types of wrong, and yet that's kind of where we're all at.
1: Well, there are people still talking around Major League Baseball about the accessibility to Tarek Skubal, and more names, more teams are, it's like a daily thing. including executive quotes about a Skubal trade and some proposals that people are putting together, not teams, but media members. So we'll get to all that coming up. It's kind of depressing, but I guess the best you could do is turn it into an opportunity to hopefully restock your organization and you know, get back to being a better team, as best a team you can get given the circumstances. The amount of money that they are paying in payroll right now, if they continue to spend like this, there should be far better results. But you need the talent. And if you can get great young talent, it's even better. So what they may do next, people are talking. You'll hear some of what is being said around Major League Baseball coming up today at 10:30. A little bit later on, an update from OTAs as the Lions have the media in today. So observations from what people are seeing here is they are starting up the ramp up for the 2026 NFL season. It is Carson Anderson here on 97.1. 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
2: All right, so as it stands right now, the Detroit Tigers have a top 10 payroll in baseball. They are arguably one of the worst teams, if not the worst team in baseball, and the way they are playing. Of the $210 million in contracts, $105,910,484 are currently on the injured list. So right around half, a little bit more than half, as it turns out, of the Tigers' actual payroll is on the injured list. And it sucks. It absolutely sucks. What I do love about this is a top 10 payroll is where the Tigers organization should be. And I get a little scared that, hey, they went all in and put a lot of money into this year's roster. And because it might be money not well spent in the cases of a couple of their free agents. We'll see how things turn out for Framber and Kenley Jansen and what kind of years they have. I hope that doesn't mean they're going to gear back and say, well, we're going to spend all this money and not get the results. Because it's the reason they're not getting the results is because those moves might turn out to be pretty bad. And the injuries, we shall see. But this is where they should reside. And if you're going to move on from Skubal and continue to have a top 10 salary in terms of your team salary. You know, the formula there is scoring big in the Skubal trade and continuing to spend. Like, can they be a better team without Skubal? And I suppose they can if they distribute the resources they were going to put into Skubal in a way that makes them more well-rounded in many ways. And they really need some good luck. You know, it would be really nice to come back next year with Framber, Mize, Melton, Reese Olson, Jackson Jobe as a pitching rotation that 1 through 5 has a chance to be pretty good if Reese Olson gets back and is the best version of himself, if Jackson Jobe lives up to the hype, if what we're seeing from Melton is for real. You know, that right there could be a staff that, you know, redistribute the money you're going to spend on Skubal and have a better bullpen and add a position player and turn around and score some real legit prospects. I mean, I don't know. There's a path to a better place that doesn't include Skubal. And I guess with each passing game like yesterday and every time, like I said, another sand falls through the hourglass, we get a long way to go in this season. But Scott, there is a path to being a much better baseball team than this.
3: There is, but it's going to have to start with health for sure. And you know, getting Carpenter back next week should help. Maybe Torres is only a few days behind him. That will help. And I think that Torres is really going to help them out because of his discipline at the plate, his solid play at second base, and it just kind of settles things a little bit on that right side of the infield. But it's got to be more than that. And it's the other players have got to respond. Torkelson can't have one great game out of every 10.
2: No.
3: You know, he's got to be way more consistent than that. Riley Green needs to find his power stroke, frankly. He's got 4 home runs this year. He had 36 last year. I love that he's hitting around 300, but he's been in a big-time slump lately. But let's hope that he can – I expect he's going to battle out of that, but I don't know if that power stroke is – where is it? We're not seeing it, and that's concerning because you're counting on Riley Green, and you're counting on a lot of these guys, and then there are guys that showed up last year in the first half that may have – it may have been a statistical anomalation for the first half of what they did, but because they did it, it's in them. Can they get back to that somehow? You know, Wenzel Perez is actually

0: played really well the last couple of games at the plate. He's raised his OPS nearly 100 points in like the last four games. But, I mean, I don't think Wenzel Perez is an everyday answer by any means. And he had been, prior to that, the worst WAR player in baseball with the qualified at-bats. So there's just a lot of question marks in the lineup as there were to begin the season. There were fewer to begin the season than there are now because of the injuries and whatnot. But it's frustrating. And as we wait what's to come, I'm still watching every game. I'm still looking in the minors every day to see what's going on and with these guys all the way down from Lakeland up through Toledo. Four levels of the minors. And there's not a whole lot that you can wait for, you know? It's the players that are emerging at Triple-A Toledo, I don't know if they're can't-miss guys. I don't think they are. I think they're probably likely much of the same, with the exception of Max Clark. But we'll see.
1: Yeah, I mean, look, that's the closest. There's other guys to be excited about. They just
0: a little bit
1: ways to go.
0: Yeah.
1: You know, I maybe it's my nature, but how do you make the best of this bad situation? And it's cleaning house with all kinds. I mean, I would imagine that Scott Harris's phone will be ringing off the hook as we get close to the trade deadline, from bullpen arms to bats like Gleyber Torres, and of course having the best pitcher in the game. This is a hell of an opportunity, because honestly, if you're going to commit the type of money, this kind of money, and continue to spend, now it's up to Harris to get it right. And let's be clear, book is still out on that. But if you're going to continue to spend and you're going to have a massive everything must go sale, the opportunity is there to turn this thing around quickly if you do it right. But you got to get it right, man. You got to get it right. The prospects you get can't be a bunch of Dowell Lugos and... So it's Sergio Alcantara. Did I get that right? Was that the guy?
0: Name your Alcantara. They had a couple of Alcantaras.
1: Yeah. Daz Cameron, you got to do better than that. And if you do.
0: Is somebody King?
1: Jose King.
0: Jose King. I think that's it. Yeah. Nice job.
1: Wow.
0: It's a collaborative effort.
1: Yeah. Well, that was the previous purges netted very little. With all respect due to Jake Rogers, who is a fine backup catcher and a fun guy to have on your team. It's also a great 12-run, ninth-inning pitcher.
0: Yeah, right.
1: But that's not what you expected to get out of that purge. This has to be a way better executed purge. But I think I keep reminding myself, they committed to spend this year. Top 10 in the game. And maybe they did it wrong. And it's fair to question at this point. But if they're going to spend and properly execute a purge, it's making the best of a bad situation. And it absolutely sucks. I don't want to give up on this season before we've even hit June. We still have over 100 games to go. We've seen a nucleus of this Tiger group go on great runs in the past, but it's been a while. I mean, it's been, we're getting close to a calendar year since they look like that team.
0: Yeah, it's just, they have lots of holes, and that's even before the injuries, they had holes. But we thought they'd be pretty competitive. I thought that the pitching staff was going to be so good for this team that they would be absolutely the best team in the division. And maybe to be buyers at the trade deadline and find another bat for this lineup. And here we go. And maybe they got some guys that are just knocking down the door, got to be brought up to the big leagues. And sadly, it's just not the case. It's been a disaster start for this team.
1: If you're going to be bad, at least you have stuff to sell. And people around Major League Baseball are talking, including an MLB insider went on a radio show in another town, had lots of scoobal opinions. We will get to that today at 10:32 here on Carson Anderson on 97.1. Hey, where are you watching the game tonight? If your answer isn't Twin Peaks, we need to talk. 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And Twin Peaks locations have over 50 high-def TVs showing up to 8 games simultaneously. Hockey playoffs, basketball playoffs, local baseball team in action. If you don't get a game because it's being streamed, don't worry. Twin Peaks will take care of that. They'll also hit you with great food. I mean, the food there is tremendous. This is not a sports bar menu. It's a sports bar with a great menu.

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3: This is Karsh and Anderson on 1360 The Ticket.
4: And until they start playing better baseball, one of the biggest storylines of the summer, Major League Baseball, is going to be Skubal and his availability. And, you know, it's our guy, and you're trying to cash in. You hope that the market leads to a bidding war. And Stoney had a theory this morning that because there might not be baseball this year, some owners might be compelled to go all in and do some desperate things to try and make this run this season last as long as possible, and that the Tigers might be in an advantageous position with a sell-off because of desperation to win what might be the last postseason for a couple of years.
5: Yeah.
4: So we're going to continue to monitor anything that's being said about it. And it feels like on a daily basis, we find stuff, including this from Mully and Huff on 104.3 The Score in Chicago, talking about the Cubs. They had John Heyman on from the New York Post, MLB insider, does a really good job, and asked him a bunch of questions about the Cubs and Skubal. And it started with, how likely is it that Skubal gets moved?
6: At this point, it looks likely that a trade of Skubal will happen. He's had two bullpen sessions, which are encouraging. I mean, they think they're reported to be excellent or something like that, but they're just bullpen sessions. So we'll see. He should be back sometime in June. The original guess was 2 months. He's going to do better than that. He had the nanoscope type surgery. And, you know, if he shows that he's close to what he's been in the past, a two-time Cy Young winner, and they're playing anything like what they're playing right now, he is going to be traded. So, I mean, at this stage, you know, I would put it at a 75% chance. The Tigers certainly have been thinking about it. They're not crazy. They understand the situation that they're in. They know it can change, too, because if you recall a couple years ago, they sold off, and then they rallied and made the playoffs. And last year, they had a huge lead on the Guardians and, 10 or 15 games and ended up blowing it. So things obviously can change, but at this stage, I would say a trade looks very likely.
4: Okay. So that's feeling today. Feelings can change, right?
5: Right.
4: Teams can get hot. They can, you know, what direction, you know, the next few weeks, couple months go, will determine what actually happens. Here's the thing. And one of the things that is being reported in Chicago is they think because Harris spent a bunch of years with the Cubs organization and knows people in the Cubs organization, that there's a link there and an open line of communications, and he's familiar with a lot of what the Cubs organization has.
5: This is true.
4: And it could give them a bit of a leg up, and he talks in a trade for Tarik Skubal. And Heyman was asked about that, and here's what he said.
6: And I do think the link is big. The one question I have with the Cubs is their top young players are all position players. Who are the arms that they're going to trade? They're obviously not trading Horton. Their top young players are probably Shaw, Ballesteros, Alcantara. You know, they're all position players. So I do think, though, the connection is big with Scott Harris being

0: with the Cubs in the 2016 championship, and after that with Jed Hoyer. So I do think that speculatively, their chances are as good as anyone's.
1: Okay. Have you had a chance to dive into the young players with the Cubs here a little bit? Do you have
2: a little bit. And I'm not terribly impressed with the players that are residing in the minor leagues right now with the Cubs. They only have there's a couple that are on the top 100 list, but of all of baseball, which is where you're going to start looking to see how many, okay, what kind of depth do they have there? But then, you know, gone through like the top 15 prospects they have according to the MLB pipeline. And there's nothing that's terribly impressive there. There's some interesting players there. There was one pitcher they have. I think it's Jackson Wiggins, I guess, that has this like wicked fastball, but he's a little bit all over the place.
1: Triple A.
2: Yeah, and he was, I want to make sure I'm getting it right with him, that he had, he's got this wicked great fastball, over 100 miles an hour. He had been terrible in college his first 2 years, had a 6.17 earned run average in his first two college seasons at Arkansas, and then he missed the third with Tommy John surgery, but still got drafted because teams saw that, well, he's got this crazy arm that can throw 100 miles an hour. Let's go for it. They gave him the chance, and
1: that'll get you drafted.
2: Yeah, and he did a really pitched well in the minors last year in 19 starts or 19 games at a 2.19 earned run average, only 44 hits in 78 innings with 97 strikeouts. That's good. This year, he's only pitched 8 innings, but that's their top pitching prospect that they have. But I'm looking for bats, right? And I don't see many bats there. The best bat they have is, you got to look at the major league roster. If you want somebody there, and they're not going to give them up, Michael Bush would be great.
1: Well,
2: but
1: here's
2: they're not going to get Michael Bush.
1: The names he mentioned were Matt Shaw, Moises Ballesteros, yeah. Ballesteros, and Kevin Alcantara, who are all up and are all playing for the Cubs, some more than others. And, you know, if a guy is part of their nucleus and you're trying to win, it's hard to pry away players that they're using right now.
2: Right, and Ballesteros has played in 47 games and has a 7.26 OPS. Matt Shaw has played 42 games in right field, but he's only got 95 at bats, so it's kind of like a platoon type thing or late inning, you know, stuff. And he's got a 6.91 OPS.
1: So Alcantara hasn't played much at all.
2: Kevin Alcantara's only played in 5 games. And I believe he was, he's also was listed as, he's their number 5 overall prospect. And in the minors this year, he was hitting .242 before the call-up, but had a .906 OPS before the call-up.
1: I mean, that's an interesting player. That's a 6'6" outfielder, 23 years old.
2: That's intriguing. Yep. He's got that kind of power, and because he's young, he's growing into it a little bit. But the high strikeout guy throughout his tenure, but There's a lot of potential there.
1: Yeah.
2: But I don't love what the Cubs have to offer. I kind of love what the Dodgers would have to offer. But this is where you got to get into this bidding.
1: Yeah, you got to try and figure it out. If you want pitching prospects, final thing from John Heyman, 104-3, the score in Chicago. If you want pitching prospects, the Cubs might not be the team to go to either.
0: Yeah, I mean, they're going to make the best deal that they can. Doesn't have to include pitchers. I do think the link is important with Harris and Hoyer. So I do give them a good chance. I think he's obviously a free agent after the year, so it's a trade for a half a year. I don't know that it enhances their chances to keep him long term, if anyone thinks that, because it's going to be a lot of money, right? Presuming that he pitches well, he's going to be a $50 million a year player or thereabouts. And the Cubs have never gone to that extreme in terms of signing somebody. You know, they've obviously signed big time free agents, Hayward, Bregman, Swanson, but nobody over the $200 million mark, and certainly nobody close to the $45 to $50 million. Few teams have. I'm not killing them for that, but that is the reality of it. But it is a rental. You have to give up a top 100 prospect, and certainly a gamble, but they're in it to win it this year. So they've got to do what they can, I think.
1: Okay. Hoyer, by the way, that he mentioned is their president of baseball operations there that has the link with Harris. All right, so what if

0: Would you take, and I don't even know, like, I almost hate to talk about this because
1: right.
0: there might be people in Chicago say, hell no, we're not going to do that. But would you take Jackson Wiggins and Kevin Alcantara? So the pitcher that throws 100 and the 6'6" outfielder that's currently with the Cubs but hasn't played much? And so he's probably not one of the like core guys right here, right now. Would the Cubs do that? Would the Tigers do that? Would Gator do that?
1: I mean, I'd consider that. Yeah, you'd have to consider that. You're talking about a pitcher that has tremendous upside because of the arm, mm-hmm. but he's already gone through an arm event. You know, position player and outfielder, the sky's the limit, really, you know, and he's just starting to kind of get into that. I'd be interested in that, but probably more interested in what the Dodgers have.
0: And the Dodgers are loaded.
1: They're loaded with
0: outfielders, and that could be something there. But, you know, what we don't know is how aggressive a posture a team like the Cubs yeah. or Dodgers would take.
1: And the other thing is I go back to it, the lesson that I would – that I'm willing to learn myself and is go back to the Houston Astros trade with the Tigers, the whole Verlander situation. I'll take quality over quantity. Give me one stud over three guys with potential. You know, rolling the dice. I want the one thing that would be more of a sure thing than anything else. It's like back in the Houston day, I wanted Kyle Tucker, not necessarily the 3-for-1 deal that they got. And I mean, look, it's hindsight in some aspects, but we did talk about Kyle Tucker back in the day on that. If that comes down to, you know, this with the Tigers, do the Cubs have that one guy? I don't think they do. But the Dodgers might.
0: 248-539-9797, Scooble Talk. It's what everybody in Major League Baseball, when it comes to the trade deadline, it is the number one thing that people are talking about. And the Tigers, they're continuing to position themselves to be sellers at the market, and unintentionally, but they are positioning themselves to be sellers at the market. We'll talk to you, get your thoughts, phone calls, feedback, as we continue on Carson Anderson here on 97.1.
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0: 97.1. Happy Friday, everybody.
1: Oh. Oh! Happy Friday indeed.
0: Today is a Friday. Hell yeah.
1: Friday.
0: 248-539-9797.
1: I've got a cocktail I've been concocting in my head.
0: Oh, let's go.
1: So,
0: imagine Friday, Gator goes, I'm going to start drinking today. And here's what I'm thinking about.
1: Well, I've been thinking about this for a week now, about a cocktail that I want to create. And I'm thinking about this. Taking watermelon and blending watermelon. So you got like watermelon puree.
0: Yep.
1: With tequila, little simple sugars or a syrup, simple syrup.
0: Yep.
1: What word I was looking for. I said tequila, the fresh lime.
0: Okay.
1: And maybe instead of the simple syrup, it's agave syrup.
0: Yeah.
1: Pure agave syrup, which is great.
0: Yeah.
1: And fresh mint.
0: Intriguing. Now I've got to add to my grocery list. Watermelon.
1: Try that. Just came up with
0: it. I like it.
1: I think I'm going to try
0: it. Just popped into your head?
1: Yeah.
0: What are we going to call it? The Gator?
1: Not sure yet. Mm-hmm. I'm not sure. I'm still thinking, do I add anything else? Like maybe Liquor 43, which is like a vanilla flavored liqueur.
0: That might be too much.
1: Just a little spice, so it's great. So I don't know.
0: Can I get a Gator, please? This could take over. Maybe. It could be your drink. All right, let's talk to the people. Clyde, you're on 97.1. Hello, Clyde.
2: Hey, how you doing today?
0: We're good, Clyde.
2: Oh, shoot.
0: What's that?
2: How y'all doing? You hear me now?
0: Yeah, we got you.
2: Okay, yeah. I was going to comment on why they should not trade Scooble.
0: Okay.
2: I was talking to a screener. There's a possibility they may not be a season next year, and you're paying for this year. And also, if the owners get what they want as far as the cap, how high and how hard the cap is, you know, the market may be better if he stayed in Detroit, as far as money-wise.
1: Well, so the cap is the big issue with the next collective bargaining agreement. The owners and the Players Association have actually exchanged proposals, which is fantastic.
0: It's a good start.
1: To see that. Done before June, they've actually already exchanged the proposal.
0: I don't even know if it's a good start. It's a start.
1: It's a start.
0: Which is better than a not start.
1: But it's going to be the big sticking point because the players do not want a cap, and the owners are pushing for a cap for the first time since 1994, and that did not end well in 1994.
0: Clyde, it's a valid point because if a cap is put in place, which the players are vehemently against, and that 1994 cap situation led to the longest work stoppage we've ever seen, right? And so, and a depressing one at that, as there was no World Series that year. If they get the cap, or if something is introduced like bird rights, where you can get more money by staying with your current team.
1: Yeah. Well, there's a lot.
0: By the way, that was...
1: That's why I'm encouraged because they both have exchanged stuff, right? And so you see both sides of it where their heads are at.
0: Yep.
1: And it seems like, okay, there's common ground on the floor because in addition to a cap, there's a floor that's been proposed of $170-something million.
0: Yep. And they're currently 12 teams below the floor, 9 teams above the cap.
1: So that's from the owners. They're going to say we're going to have a floor. The Players Association wants a floor as well, and it's very similar. So that's a good starting point with that. Okay, we understand.
0: Wait, so the players want no cap, but they want a floor.
1: They're right. They want to make sure that. Well, and I get it. I mean, if you're a player, you want to make sure that teams are willing to spend money. So you're going to say you got to spend at least this, but no, they don't want a cap. But this is why I think it can be negotiated, like to something else. The players want $300 million before teams start to get penalized with the luxury tax, although it's not called luxury tax. It's a competitive balance tax or whatever it's called. The owners want a cap at $245 million.
0: Mm-hmm.
1: So there's a big disparity there of the $50 million, $55 million, plus the fact that the
0: one's players, a cap and one's
1: not.
0: Yeah,
1: one's a cap and one isn't. I think there's room to work with there. And I'm encouraged that at least they've got these proposals out there. They're out in the open. There's a lot that they haven't talked about. But when you start to look at the finances of it, you can see something's going on. The owners are willing to go with a 50-50 revenue split. And they determined, I believe, after 2025 that they thought that there was like $12 billion in revenue. If you up it to $13 billion in revenue and you go 50-50 split, I did some math on it.

0: with a calculator for the 30 teams that basically I think it works out to being like $217 million on average per team, which is right in the middle of that salary cap area that baseball is looking for. And that's sharing revenues. This is why the NHL model works. It's transparent. It's out there. You know exactly what the cap is going to be.
1: It's the most well-run league in sports.
0: It's great. And the players argue that they're not going to get, at least their association is arguing, well, this is going to limit salaries and it's going to, the guaranteed contracts aren't going to be guaranteed anymore. And I'm thinking, hold on. They're all guaranteed in the NHL. They're guaranteed in the NBA. The only league they're not is the NFL. And their cap is, you know, all messed up. It's weird. It's impossible to follow. And yet it seems like the players and the owners have a pretty good working relationship. Somewhere in there is a blend that should work, right? You've got the crazy pull cap space out of thin air that they have in the NFL. And then you've got the rigid cap that the NHL works with that actually works. Somewhere there's a solution there. But it will come with some pain to the players that make the most money in the league.
1: 248-539-9797. Jason is next on 97.1. Hello, Jason.
2: What's up, guys?
0: Hey.
2: I want to talk a little bit about back to the Skubal trade. I think it's absolutely the right time. As soon as he comes off the injured list, one or two good starts, and I think it's time to move him. I'd love for the Tigers to call up good old Dave Dombrowski over in the Phillies and see if they want to add him to that stud rotation. And I want to see young MLB-ready at-bats come back in the deal. I think Justin Crawford and Aiden Miller are up for grabs. Would be awesome to add those two guys to the roster for next season.
1: So Aiden Miller is their top prospect. I haven't seen. Did he get called up, or is he still in the minors?
0: AAA.
1: Is he? Okay.
0: Yeah, and he hasn't played this year. He's been out all year. So he hasn't played
2: adding him to the left
0: season.
2: Side. So, yeah. McGonagall at short and Aiden Miller coming in at third. And then we'll figure out what to do with Rainier once he comes up. But at least you shore up the left side of the infield and you add a high top of the order upside bat in Crawford, who feels like they've soured on him a little.
1: Is that right? I mean, they're playing him still, right? Every day, just about. I have to look it up. But if they are playing him still every day, if they've soured on him, then maybe that's something they'd consider. I hope there's a Philly fan out there. Would you do that, Philly fan? Would you give up your top prospect and Justin Crawford for Tarik Skubal? And I guess we'd ask Cub fans too, because we brought up the trade with Alcantara, the big corner outfielder, and Jackson, Wiggins, the 100-mile-an-hour flamethrower at AAA. Would Cubs fans do that? Jason, it's an interesting thought, and I'm intrigued as to what those fan bases would say. I'm sure somewhere out there there's a Cubs fan. I'm not as sure there's a Phillies fan, but maybe 248-539-9797. Would you make those deals?
0: Justin Crawford's only 22, center fielder.
1: Is he playing every day still?
0: Yeah, he's played 51 games. He's played the last few games recently. He's hitting .231 on the season with a .297 on base percentage and a .635 OPS. Mm-hmm. He's a negative WAR player right now, but he's 22. Mm-hmm. Getting his feet wet, his first season in Major League Baseball. So I don't know if that's appetizing enough, but it's something to be considered.
1: Yeah. And if you think, who was Aiden Miller, the prospect who's hurt?
0: Yes.
1: If you're thinking, I don't want somebody who's hurt, remember that the Tigers might be trading somebody who's hurt. Right? I mean, if the fact of the matter is, if Aiden Miller is, do you know how, any idea when he's going to be back?
0: I do not.
1: Yeah, okay. Because that's a, you know, it's an important thing. It would, right now, is envision Bryce Rainer being at AAA because Bryce Rainer was hurt, but that doesn't mean you're giving up on him because he got hurt. I don't know the severity of Aiden Miller's injury, though, so we'll have to do some research on that. But Cubs and Phillies fans might be able to say, with a little bit more certainty, whether these trades that we've been talking about sound realistic.
0: I see an update here. It says the Phillies top, this is from May 19th.
1: Yeah.
0: He's moving in the right direction, they say. He's beginning to do some light baseball activity. He's got a back injury.
1: Okay.
0: Which, don't like to hear about back injuries for young players.
1: Nope. No, you don't.

0: for why they're going to take it very carefully with a guy.
1: Does he come back before the trade deadline? Does he play a little bit? Does he, same thing with Skubal?
0: Yeah.
1: Can he prove he's healthy and be an asset? We'll get back to this a little bit later on. 248-539-9797. In the meantime, got something fun planned for you and Kang coming up straight ahead. And we'll talk some Lions as the show progresses. OTAs open to media today. 97.1.
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24: All right, Doug Karsh, Scott Anderson, 97.1. Hope you're doing well on this Friday. 248-539-9797. Very, very strange and sad story out of sports. Claude Lemieux, who is one of the all-time bad guys in Detroit sports history, 3 days ago, honored as an honorary captain at a Canadiens playoff game, took his own life yesterday. And I mean, you never know what people are going through, what demons they have. Mental health is there's been a lot more attention brought to it.
25: Yep.
24: And a lot less stigma attached to it. But man, if you need help, reach out, man. It's just a sad and tragic end.
25: It really is. And, you know, obviously he's forever tied in Detroit sports because of the incident with Draper and then the following year with the brawl with the Red Wings and the Avalanche, and always intertwined with Darren McCarty. And Darren took to social media yesterday and put out a quick video about it. And in the end, he says, look, you know, if you're going through something with mental health, please don't be afraid to ask for help with mental health. And it's 100% true. When you look at this, guy looked like he was on top of the world the other day, bringing this torch into Montreal before game three and the crowd going nuts for him. And you would think it's one of the highlights of his life, you know, being honored like that and before the crowd, before a playoff game. And 3 days later, he's gone. And that tells you how severe problems can be with people dealing with depression or whatever he was dealing with. I don't know what he was dealing with, but bad enough to commit suicide. And that's it's a tragic end. And it's a guy that, you know, over the years, and we have had a chance to talk to Darren a number of times. I remember we were at like a Detroit sports showcase years ago, and we had Darren up on stage, and he was talking about how he and Claude had gone on this little tour where they were signing books and on all types of stuff, and how they built a bit of a friendship. And Darren would say, look, he may have been, you know, a jerk, but he knew he was a jerk, and he owned up to it. And he goes, and I could live with that. And then they formed some kind of, you know, friendship.

0: ship after that.
1: And, seemed that way.
0: Yeah, and Lemieux had played in a bunch of different places, and I was amazed. Stoney showed me I didn't know this. I was up in a press box yesterday during the game, and Stoney broke the news. And he said, oh, my God, look at this. I'm like, oh, my God, what, didn't we just see him? And then in the story on it, it said that he is ninth all-time in playoff goals with 80. Ninth. Claude Lemieux.
1: Wow.
0: His ninth all-time in playoff goals. And it speaks to his long career that he had that went well beyond just the Avalanche. Obviously, he started with Montreal, New Jersey Devils. In fact, beat the Red Wings in 95 with the Devils, the Avalanche, and then he went to a few places after that. I think he ended up winning 4 Stanley Cups. But a sad, sad ending to that story.
1: You know, it's interesting because as sports fans, and maybe this happens in all walks of life, but you go through life and you think you hate someone. It just because of who they play for, what they did, what they said.
0: Right. It's sports hate.
1: It's sports hate. And there's no greater example for me in my personal life. I've told the story on the air before, but not everybody's heard it, I'm sure. I hated A.J. Pierzynski. Couldn't stand him. And then he was on the sidelines at a Michigan-Minnesota game. This is it's a funny story. It's back in the old Metrodome days, and the White Sox were wrapping up their season in Minnesota against the Twins, and they had an afternoon baseball game and then a Saturday night football game between Michigan and Minnesota. So they played the game at like noon, and then they did the quick switch and played a football game that night. Well, some of the White Sox got a keg of beer delivered to their clubhouse and took it down to where their dugout was, which was in one of the end zones of the football stadium. And you could see them in there with their cups and their keg watching Michigan, Minnesota. And Pierzynski wandered out onto the field, and it might have been my first year doing sidelines, and Frank Beckman said, is that A.J. Pierzynski? Do I see A.J. Pierzynski down there? And I'm like, yeah. And he's like, you got to get him on. You got to interview him. And, you know, I'm a new kid on the block. Frank says, whatever Frank said, I did. And so I went over there and interviewed him and just asked him. And he said, you know, we just decided to stick around and we got some beverages delivered. And he was kind of funny. And then I'm standing there. We finished the interview. Oh, thanks for being on. He goes, thank you. And we get done. And he just stands there with me and keeps asking me Michigan football questions. And he was a massive college football fan. And after a while, I'm like, I kind of like A.J. Pierzynski. And I had already, my sports hatred, I had declared it on the air for him for years. And now this guy is sitting here talking college football with me. I'm like, I have no idea who he is. Claude Lemieux is, you know, you realize that many just normal people, not normal people, they're incredibly gifted, but you know, for Darren to say that he knew he was a jerk, it's one of the great, I think, self-awareness and being aware of your flaws is a real strength.
0: For you to say that to Darren.
1: Yeah, yeah, is a real strength, is being aware of your flaws and being aware of the mistakes that you made.
0: Yeah.
1: People make mistakes. Or people, you might go through an era of your life, like there's some behaviors in my past, the stuff that I did, I'm a little embarrassed by. Yeah. But you have to, you know.
0: We've all got those.
1: And that's why we say a lot on the air, you allow people the opportunity to grow up, especially young, when we get into young athletes to do stuff. And I bring it up with Terrion Arnold, for instance. If he is guilty of just being wrong place, wrong time, or if he's guilty of worse than that, give him an opportunity to grow up and be an older, more mature version of himself. Because I can think of examples where it happened to me. Anyway, the Pierzynski story I just brought up because it's an example of how somebody you think you hate, and then you hear a story like this, and I'm like, oh my God, the guy, you know, you wonder about CTE.
0: Did he give you a beer?
1: No, he did not give me a beer.
0: He didn't offer?
1: No, but what's funny is a couple weeks later, I was watching Florida play a game, and there was a quarterback threw a ball away, and somebody on the sidelines caught it, and it was A.J. Pierzynski. Like, he was going around the country after their season was done.
0: That's fun.
1: Yep.
0: Yeah, I had, for me, it was Chris Chelios. I didn't like Chris Chelios. I hated Chris Chelios because of his days with the Blackhawks and just hammering Steve Yzerman and Sergei Fedorov and all those guys behind the net and in front of the net because he was so damn

0: physical mm-hmm. with those Blackhawks teams. And then when Chicago swept the Red Wings in the playoffs, and that's when my hatred for Jim Belushi started and will remain. But with Shelley, he gets traded to the Red Wings. And I didn't like that 1999 when that trade happened. I was like, I mean, this guy should be great for this team, but I am not going to like this guy. And it took a while. It didn't happen instantly. It took a couple of years because he didn't play the same physical style with Detroit that he played as a Blackhawk. And I don't know if that's because either he was just getting older or because Scotty Bowman demanded you play a different style here. But eventually, I started to warm up to him as a player. And then as someone who was going into the room on a regular basis after games or during practices when I was covering the Red Wings in the early 2000s, Shelley was great. I mean, he was always there to talk with the media. He wouldn't give you the quick answers. You know, he knew what his job was in that regard, and he was fine with it. And I ended up really, really liking Chris Chelios as a player.
1: Yeah.
0: So that was the guy for me that changed.
2: Well, again, we just wanted to make mention of it at one of the, if nothing else, he played a very memorable role in one of the greatest sports dramas in Detroit history.
0: Yep.
2: We have updates from OTAs, injury updates. Dan Campbell speaking with the media. We will get to that today at 11:16. It's Carson Anderson, 97.1.
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6: All right, here's the latest from the Lions. Nolan Bianchi, Dan Campbell speaking to the media, says Kirby Joseph, Brian Branch, and Sam LaPorta are all improving, but not practicing during this week's offseason program. Again, Nolan Bianchi on Twitter, Campbell adds that seeing Joseph and LaPorta return to the practice field before training camp is not a priority. LaPorta's done some jog-through stuff. Quote, they're in meetings getting the mental side of stuff, end quote. Campbell says Terrion Arnold, who's coming off a season-ending shoulder injury, and a handful of rookies won't practice, said the rookie stuff is a continuation of their philosophy from a year ago, not trying to wear guys out after they went through a ton of draft prep. Campbell on 2026 training camp. This will be the most competition we've had, in my opinion. On Penei Sewell, who's expected to move to left tackle next season, the talent speaks for itself. He's got all the intangibles. Campbell adds they don't take that for granted. Dan Campbell says he likes where Levi Onwuzurike's at, but is hesitant not to hype anybody up this time of year. Probably wise.
7: Yeah, particularly with Levi Onwuzurike.
6: Mm-hmm. So that all courtesy of Nolan Bianchi, as Dan Campbell is meeting with the media. As there are more updates throughout the day, we will pass them on. All right, question for you and Kang. I went back and looked at our show sheet from 1 year ago today. We had a pretty prominent non-sports topic that was woven throughout our summer. Do you remember, have any guesses as to what we were speaking about, what we were talking about, non-sports related, 1 year ago today?
7: Best beach in Michigan.
6: Okay. Kang, any guesses?
8: Where does up north begin? Has that been done before? By anybody in the state of Michigan? We should write that down.
6: Well, we did it a decade ago. We were probably like the 500th show to do it. But yes. No, that was neither of those things. You guys can keep guessing or I can just tell you.
7: I'd rather you just tell me.
6: All right. Kang, any more guesses? You want me to just tell you? 1 year ago today was day 13. French Quarter jailbreak on the run.
7: There we go, yeah.
8: Nice.
6: The update 1 year ago today was that domestic abuse suspect Antoine T. Massey and four-time convicted killer Derek Groves, officials were announcing the arrest of Massey's sister, a 31-year-old woman, and two other women, all accused of helping the escaped inmates. Now, to revisit that story that we were talking about 1 year ago, the final fugitive, the winner, if you will, was Derek Groves.

0: knows, he stayed on the loose until October. So day 13, so this happened on May 16th. Our winner made it to October before he was apprehended in Atlanta.
1: Day 147.
0: Yeah. That's a pretty good run.
2: Yeah, it was rooting for and against them at the same time.
0: Yeah, it was a really weird deal, wasn't it?
1: 100%.
2: Right. Yeah. Good thing they got him. Good thing.
0: 2 years ago, I did find a funny topic that we were talking about. I'm not going to make you guess this one. It was, we were talking about how Tom Hanks sent a text to his son, quote, "Can you explain the Drake Kendrick Lamar feud to me?" Which was funny because then
1: we started asking.
0: We started having people do the same thing. Yeah. Text your kids and then text us their response. But yeah, Tom Hanks was need an update on what the hell was going on there.
1: I still don't understand the feud.
2: There wasn't anything like this in the hair metal band world, Gator?
1: Oh, no. There were feuds in hair.
0: All right, then. Let's go. What do we got? Do you got any good ones?
1: Well, I mean, there was a whole Ozzy and Ronnie James Dio because Ozzy was fired from Black Sabbath and went on his solo career, which worked out great for Ozzy.
0: Mm-hmm.
1: Dio took over with Black Sabbath, and Ozzy did not say some very nice things about Ronnie James Dio in the early going there.
0: Is that right?
1: Yeah. Which was really unfortunate because they were two icons, absolute icons.
0: Did they do any songs about each other?
1: No, that stuff didn't happen.
0: Oh, that happens in the rap game a lot.
2: That is it, right there,
1: Guns
2: man.
1: Guns N' Roses, Axl Rose, in one of his songs off the Use Your Illusion albums, they released the two at the same time. He went after, I think it was Bob Guccione Jr. or something like that. He really went after one of the people in one of the songs.
0: Really?
1: Yeah. There's that. But no, it's nothing compared to the rap game. Are you kidding me?
2: Wow, that's a blown opportunity if you ask me. The hair metal guys did not know what they were doing. This is free material, free publicity.
1: Well, the thing is, they didn't know, right? They didn't because, and then hair metal was gone. And then you get, and then Tupac is like, hang on, I got some stuff for you. And wow, what did I just hear?
2: What?
1: Okay, slow down. You know, then they get the whole... the awards ceremony, what the East Coast got no love, so Snoop Dogg and all that, and it's unbelievable.
2: I mean, that was the bigger one, but before that, NWA, Eazy, yeah, dude, you know, Ice
0: Cube, LL Cool J, and Cool Mo D.
1: They went metal had nothing
0: at it. How you like me now? Like they went at each other, and you know, I don't know what the beef. Like what started it?
1: I don't recall metal artists doing it in songs.
0: Yeah, well. Yes, blown opportunity.
2: Yeah.
0: But good stuff. Great drama. VH1 Behind the Music, man. That stuff was fun to watch.
1: Stuff got serious.
0: It sure did. Okay, so this morning I'm watching Get Up. Jay Williams eviscerated Shai Gilgeous-Alexander. He tried all he could to draw fouls last night, and the refs... There was a lot of ignoring him last night. Williams pointed out a number of possessions in the game that he turned. He said this about Oklahoma City. He said it's not just SGA. It's everyone on their roster is turning every possession into a negotiation with the refs.
1: Yep.
0: And he said, SGA is my new life alert. I've fallen and I can't get up player. He proceeded to highlight plays where he was falling down, but then missing very makeable shots, including multiple layups. One where he wasn't even touched. Going down the lane, there were three players near him. He took a layup attempt. It was a running one-hander down the middle of the lane, hit the ground, and fell. And Jay Williams, you could tell he's got some old school in him and he is disgusted by this. Then he pointed out the Young Bucks for the Spurs are playing through contact. Well, SGA is looking for contact and losing the plot, which is to put the ball in the basket. Now, you pointed out SGA's free throw statistics in this series.
1: He's 52 out of 54 from the free throw line.
0: That's insane.
1: And that's with only going 3 for 3 last night. He only got to the line 3 times last night.

0: The referees are not. They did at least last night, right? We know it's different game by game, but last night they were having none of it.
1: I mean, honestly, when you start seeing if the game, and we talked about whether or not Adam Silver was going to do something about it, or would the officials try to do something about it? And I mentioned the game policing itself feels like something that the game should police itself. If the officials last night were part of a concerted effort, we're not falling for this crap. Because the way that game was officiated makes you wonder, right? If the officials themselves are noticing all the criticism. And the reality is, it's sort of a roundabout, maybe it's not a roundabout, but it feels like a roundabout criticism of the officials. We're sitting here blaming the players, but the players wouldn't do it if the officials weren't falling for the flops.
0: Yeah, I mean, there's two reasons, right? You do it because you can get somebody off their game, getting the fouls against them. If they rack them up, they're going to be on the bench, and that's a bonus for your team to keep that other guy off the bench or on the bench. And the other thing is, you get to the line, you get free throws. And if you make your free throws at a high rate, there you go.
1: Yep.
0: And this is a guy who's like an 87% free throw shooter in his career, but in the playoffs, this year, he's at 90%. You can understand there's a reward there for him to go ahead and do that. And unfortunately, as he's doing this, it's taking basketball down with him because nobody likes it. There's a very small percentage of people out there, I think, that are in favor of this. Everybody else is like, this is bad for the game.
1: Do you think there are people in favor of it?
0: I think there are some.
1: Would it only be Oklahoma City fans who are getting rewarded for it?
0: I think there are fans all over. There are some fans. I don't think it's a big percentage, like less than 5%, right? It's a small percentage. But I think some people are just of the mind, do whatever it takes to win. And if that means that I'm going to draw fouls to make that happen, then so be it. You know, the difference between drawing fouls now and drawing fouls 30 years ago is that you earned it drawing those fouls 30 years ago. Now it's you're falling all over the floor just trying to create that attention where they're going to blow the whistle. But if you're getting to the line, you're scoring the points, you're helping your team win, and that's why it's being accepted, and it's awful.
2: Yeah, I mean, I'm sure certain New York Knicks fan base that, like, they love Jalen Brunson, right? And they know that he embellishes a lot of calls, and maybe it's not to quite the degree of SGA, but it happened when we were playing Cleveland. Their fans were like, they love James Harden, right? All of a sudden, when he's on your team and helping you win games, you look past it. This is why I thought it might be a kind of a good thing for SGA to be highlighted and maybe against Brunson in the finals if they make it there, is that now everyone's eyeballs are on it, and you cannot ignore it if you're Adam Silver, is how much backlash you're getting from just the casual NBA fan, and you will have to eventually do something about it, at least behind the scenes. You're publicly not going to say anything. I know he said the other day the officials are fantastic, the greatest in the world, but behind the scenes you got to be like, hey, these are being embellished. You have to be, there's a fine line. Do not get fooled by the flop.
1: Well, more and more attention is being brought to it. It feels to me like it's become Jay Williams' crusade on Get Up every morning to point this out. And if the game, you know, a lot of times the toothpaste gets let out of the tube and it never goes back. It feels like this could go back. And maybe last night was an example of it being put back in the tube a little bit by the officials.
0: Well, now you got game 7, right? This isn't like it's, game 43 on the season. This is game 7 of the Western Conference Finals. I think there's a lot of pressure on the officials to make sure that they call it, you know, as even as they can, because this isn't about getting somebody back into a series or any of those conspiracy theories you have. This is literally who gets to play for a championship. I'm curious what people would think is the NBA narrative going into tomorrow night's game.
1: What do you mean?
0: Well, you know how people always have these conspiracy theories. Oh, they just wanted to get to a game 7, or they want this team to win over that team. They want to showcase their MVP, so they're going to be in favor. So what do you think is going to happen tomorrow night?

0: Needed to hear these theories. 248-539-9797. It's Carson Anderson, 97.1.
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2: A massive high-pressure system is settling over the Great Lakes, opening up a stellar window for field activity. That's according to Michigan Ag Today's chief meteorologist, Ryan Martin. He says this dry, warm pattern is locked in for the foreseeable future.
4: That gives Michigan a wide-open, dry, warm window. Dominant sunshine today through at least next Thursday. But we're seeing no precipitation, fast drying, excellent evaporation in that stretch.
2: And that pristine stretch of sunshine will allow tractors to roll at full speed well into the weekend. However, things look to shift slightly as we head into the following week. He notes that while a frontal boundary will approach the region next Friday, it likely won't bring the soaking rain that some late-planted fields might need.
4: Later on the 5th, that's next Friday into Saturday the 6th, we do see a few hit-and-miss scattered showers as a frontal boundary comes close from the northwest. However, that frontal boundary also seems to want to kind of run out of gas.
2: While that weekend front might run out of steam, Michigan won't stay completely dry. A more substantial system is tracking for the second week of June, promising widespread moisture across the entire state before the dry air returns once again.
4: That's where we can see a tenth to three-quarters of an inch of precipitation across 100% of Michigan. Drier air returns for the afternoon of the 10th, right on through the 11th, 12th, and 13th. That likely kicks off another longer-term dry pattern.
2: Check out the full Johnny Truss planting weather forecast, also presented by Greenstone Farm Credit Services. 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
4: Another sunny, warm, and dry day settling in over the Great Lakes region. I'm Chief Meteorologist Ryan Martin with that Michigan Farm Forecast. And it's a nice one here overall. Good week for field work, or good weekend, I guess we should say. And we're going to continue this, a dry stretch, on into next week. I have no threat of precipitation at all today, tomorrow, Sunday, and let's talk next week. Monday, Tuesday, Wednesday, fully dry right now. I think we extend this dry pattern probably into Thursday the 4th in southern lower Michigan. Now, up north across the UP, we are seeing a few scattered showers starting to come in the UP and northern parts of lower Michigan for Thursday, quarter to three quarters of an inch there. A few of those may dip down into southern lower Michigan overnight Thursday night into Friday. And then we go back to dry weather for Friday afternoon, Saturday, Sunday, Monday the 8th, Tuesday the 9th starts with sunshine, and I think that's going to be when our next good round

0: of moisture is. Like a strong front coming through late Tuesday the 9th through Wednesday the 10th. Anywhere from a quarter to three quarters of an inch of precipitation with coverage at 100% of the state. That's going to kick off a little bit more of an active pattern. Another frontal boundary trying to bring moisture in for the 11th into the 12th. And once that low tries to move away, I do look for us to move back into a drier pattern. But it's definitely going to be timely rain. I think as we get all the way through next Thursday morning, there are going to be parts of the region that say, hey, Ryan, give us a rain. We could use one. Well, there you go. We're going to be seeing better moisture potential later next week and the weekend. That's your forecast update. Have a great weekend this time around. I'm Ryan Martin.
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3: But so it's not like a ref is going to, you know, hey, I could use this extra paycheck. I hope we get, well, we're going to make sure there's a game Saturday night.
4: I think it's a big miss by the NBA.
3: What is?
4: Having different referees every game.
3: I think they should have
4: by the series. Because that way both teams can get into a flow because they know how it's going to be called. It shouldn't vary one game to the next if you have the same crew, right?
3: Well, there would be more consistency, that's for sure. Gerald in Detroit, the flops are a part of the game now. It affects the point spread, the outcome, the money line, etc. When is somebody going to take notice that the NBA is an entertainment league and money-making league now? It's no longer about who's the best, but where the most money goes.
4: Oh, it's a money league.
3: Yeah, when did that change? I'd like to know where Gerald thinks the line of delineation was. The NBA, when I was a kid, you want to watch the NBA Finals, you waited till 11:30 at night and watch it on tape delayed on channel 62. They made the move to regular over the air network television live in one of the money moves. And they made that move probably what, 80s?
4: Yeah, it was the 80s. Yeah. It was, I don't know, 81, 82, 82, somewhere in there.
3: Mm-hmm.
4: It was after they realized, wait a minute, this whole bird magic thing is...
3: That's right.
4: We might want to see that.
3: Yeah. David Clarkson says, drawing fouls in basketball is essentially the left wing lock in hockey back in the day. It's unwatchable. But the left wing lock, was there something unethical about the left wing lock or was it just boring?
4: Yeah. It's like the shift in baseball. And they got rid of the shift in
3: they
4: baseball.
3: They did get rid of the shift in baseball. From Larry in Commerce, Wemby, the greatest viewer draw. New York has tremendous draw. Viewership bonanza for the NBA.
4: This is viewership bonanza for the NBA. I don't know if the outside of New York, I don't know how many New York fans there are, but there's a lot in New York, and then everybody else hates New York, so they watch the hate watch.
3: I'll tell you what I do not want to hear. I do not want to hear a fan of the Oklahoma City Thunder, if they lose game 7, forwarding a conspiracy theory that the league is against them. Forwarding a conspiracy theory that the league wanted Wemby. I do not want to hear that from Oklahoma City.
4: You're going to hear it if it happens, for sure. Even though they won the championship last year.
3: I know.
4: You had yours, now we're moving on.
3: My conspiracy would be that they don't want Jalen Brunson and Shea in the same championship, since it's too much of what they are being knocked for right now. They want the new toy, Victor, in the championship. People really like the Spurs. I bet the NBA does too.
4: It's like Thor's hammer coming across Iron Man's, you know, force from the chest.
3: There's plenty of reasons to hate the Spurs. And it goes back to they've been in 10 lotteries. They've moved up 6 times. They've moved up to number 1 3 times. All in seasons when a generational player was available. David Robinson, Tim Duncan, and Victor Wembanyama. There was no Anthony Bennett at number 1 when they won the lottery.
4: And it's always been a center, which is weird.
3: It is. 248-539-9797. We'll get to some Tiger stuff a little bit later on, as there's plenty of reporting about Scooble. Everybody around Major League Baseball seems to be writing about it. It's Carson Anderson here on 97.1.
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0: this big brand break into the market. And we actually have Evan in studio, who runs our website, and also a bit of a sneakerhead. And Kang, I'm interested in your opinion on this one, too.
1: What about me?
0: I'm not as interested in what you have to say, because I don't think you're a shoe guy.
1: I'm not.
2: He wears shoes. I've seen it before.
0: Yes, Evan, he does wear shoes, but...
1: And sandals today.
0: He's...
2: Oh!
0: Yeah.
2: Yeah, wrong sure to say toes that. Are nice and cool indoors.
0: Gucci is accelerating its push into sports. The luxury brand was announced as the title sponsor for Alpine Formula One team starting in 2027. The partnership for which will change the French team's name to Gucci Racing, Alpine F1 team, is worth an estimated $50 to $60 million per season for at least 3 seasons. Can Gucci land an NBA player?
2: Yes, absolutely.
0: You think?
2: Not a doubt in my mind that they can land an NBA player.
0: Is that right?
2: Oh, yeah.
0: Just because of the brand or because of the money? 100%
2: because of the brand.
1: I was going to say, it's because of everything else that they bring to the table?
2: 100%. Yeah. If an NBA player can start getting that stuff for free, boy, are they going to do it in a heartbeat.
0: So Air Gucci's are coming.
2: It's no New Balance. It's not Darius Acuff signing with Reebok trying to revive them.
1: Never lost. What about that?
0: The big baller brand?
2: That's gone away.
0: Has it done?
2: Yeah.
0: Yeah.
2: Shocking. That ended about the moment it began.
0: Yeah. Stunning development there. Kang, Gucci? You see kids running around in Air Gucci's?
3: I don't know about kids, but definitely athletes. Yeah. Evan's right about that. They'll love that stuff. I mean, guys are already rocking like LV, bags, whatever you want to call them, Merces, whatever. So
1: LV,
3: high
1: is that
3: brand,
1: like Louis Vuitton.
3: Yeah, high end brand stuff. And Gator knows.
1: Should I bring to the table?
3: Yeah. So yeah, for sure.
0: Scott just wrote in, flopping is so Gucci.
2: He's a Converse guy, by the way.
0: Who's that?
2: Shea.
0: Is he a Converse guy?
2: Even though Nike owns Converse, so.
0: So what are the brands?
2: He's really a Nike guy.
0: What do we got? We got Nike.
2: Nike is the major one.
0: Yeah. You got Adidas.
2: Adidas, which is few and far between anymore. New Balance.
0: Mm-hmm.
2: You have Reebok's coming back into the game.
0: Yeah.
1: Puma?
2: Kind of, not really.
0: Who had really. Puma? You were trashing him.
2: Rookie.
0: Yeah, you were trashing him a couple
2: seemed
0: years
2: like
0: ago.
2: It worked out well, huh? And we can remember him.
1: Oh, Evan's got receipts.
2: God, who was that? I forget who it was. It was a big rookie, though, at the time.
0: There is
2: the brand. I don't even know what the brand is called, but the brand that Isaiah Stewart wears. Then there's another. There's a Chinese brand, too, that's big in the NBA.
0: Is that right? Puma. Was it Marvin Bagley?
2: I don't think I would have freaked out.
1: Also from the 2018 draft.
2: Good was for he? Marvin yeah. Bagley to get... any shoe deal, to be quite honest with you.

0: Number two in 2018.
1: Oh, yes, he was.
0: Behind DeAndre Ayton.
2: So, I guess if
1: you came after those guys? I feel like somebody good came out of that draft.
0: Well, we talked
2: about it. It's amazing, filled with floppers. It is. I mean, SGA, the fact that SGA and Brunson were both from the same draft tells you something about what
1: Trey Young's in that draft.
2: Young's in that draft. Like, you were talking about, that is an era of a very unethical era of basketball, what they produced.
0: Grayson Allen.
1: Oh, yeah.
2: All in one draft.
1: He's actually a pretty good player. Grayson Allen. Whatever. But Gucci's going to work, and you're going to see an NBA player. You might see an MLB player wearing those.
2: So
1: sneakers that are popular right now. These Prada sneakers. You see so many of these people that have a lot of money wear those
2: around. But just not on the court.
1: Maybe Prada have a basketball? Maybe PJ Tucker did, but he would be like the only one that would do it.
2: Okay.
1: No, it's like a sneaker, like a dress sneaker. You've seen it.
2: Yeah, I have seen it, actually.
0: So are these actually court shoes, though?
2: No. Nothing has happened yet. Okay. Gucci signed on to be Alpine's sponsor, and they're going to all have Gucci gear and shoes and all that. They'll go to soccer next, is my guess.
1: Maybe.
2: And then eventually the NBA, because they're trying to up their game.
1: That's sweet. Maybe I still have a shot to go pro and get that Gucci deal.
2: Yes, Evan, I'm sure you do. All right, just wanted your insight.
1: Thanks.
0: Never give up on you.
2: He's a sneakerhead himself, Evan Jenkins. 248-539-9797. All right, so a few things on the table today. We are discussing possibility of Scooble being moved. And that pretty much dominated the first hour of the show. And we'll circle back to it. But we're doing it because the Tigers are coming off a super disappointing end to this Angel series. If you think this team was destined to collapse, they keep giving you reason to believe that. And nobody's mad at you. Everybody reaches a breaking point at some point where they just pull the plug on a team in a season. And we have taken the approach that, well, what's the best you can get out of a bad situation? I mentioned this a couple of days ago, but if you were a person that watched the Tigers the last couple of years and was happy with the success but thought that they had overachieved and it wasn't sustainable and they needed a lot more, you probably deep down are happy with what you're seeing right now because it's going to force their hand. We ask teams to define themselves all the time before you get to trade deadlines. And they're getting to the point where it would be almost miraculous for them to get within striking distance. It's not yet. There's still 105 games to go. We still have 2 months before the trade deadline, and a lot can happen in 2 months. But what you don't want to be is an undefined team, not sure what to do. You do nothing. You don't make the playoffs. You know, you'd rather have a full-scale sell-off than that, obviously. And they got a ton to sell. And the good news is they're spending money. Whether people realize it or not, they have a top 10 payroll in the game, $210 million. And if they're going to commit to spending money and basically sell off parts that probably aren't going to be here next year and replenish the organization with great young talent, that's making the best out of a bad situation.
0: Yeah, they'll have assets, certainly, if they continue to play this type of baseball. And the question is, at what point do they start to sell off those assets? I mean, the biggest piece, of course, is Scooble, and you can't move him until you know that he's 100% with his pitching. But it sounds like that's going to happen sooner than later, which is good news on a couple of fronts, but also a little sad because if this team continues to plummet and now they're going to Chicago to take on a White Sox team that's playing pretty well, you know, they could find themselves 14, 15 games under 500. Which is brutal when you think about it. Nobody wants to see that from the Tigers, but this is where we're at right now. But if they're there, at least, like you said, you've defined yourself so that they know what they have to do moving forward. And they've got the biggest asset of all, the biggest chip in the game, which is Tarek Skubal, assuming he can come back and pitch well enough to prove to teams he's healthy and ready to go for the rest of the season.
2: Yeah, and they, you know, everybody's watching. Everybody's paying attention. Everybody's talking about it. Everybody's writing about it. It's one of the biggest underlying stories of the trade deadline. And so we're going to be paying attention to it and talking about it here and hope that Scott Harris. Now, my faith in Scott Harris, I don't not have faith in him, but I also don't have faith in him. I'm like undetermined. I'm wait to see on Scott Harris. You know, they've made the playoffs with Scott Harris.

0: done on the heels of players that were acquired before Scott Harris got here, a lot of these guys. At the end of the day, though, you know, he's got some good stuff on his resume. We'll see how it plays itself out here long term, but he is going to have potentially one of the most valuable pieces to sell in the last decade.
1: Do you feel like AJ's on the hot seat at all? Like, have you already pressed the, you know, we did the thing with Eisman with the seat warmer and yeah. the three levels.
0: Yep. Most car seat warmers have three levels.
1: Yeah.
0: One line, two lines, and three lines.
1: Do you think that seat is, has that button been pressed yet with AJ or no?
0: Do I think, if it's on anything, it's on one in reality. And what I mean by that is, I think we have a pretty good feel for when guys are going to get fired. And what I mean by that is, we can talk about whether or not we think someone should get fired. If you look historically, we've called some shots right before they've happened. And my instinct tells me on this one, it's probably not even on one. But if it's on anything, it's only one. And the evidence that AJ can manage a decent baseball team is there.
1: Absolutely.
0: And if you didn't think this team was very talented in the first place, and somebody out there, I know I'm talking to you, think that they, then that's a manager overachieving with a group of players that you weren't impressed with. I don't know what else you're looking for, right? If that's your belief, you have probably a bigger Scott Harris problem than you do an AJ Hinch problem. I do not think he's on the hot seat. Do you?
1: I don't, but I feel like some fans want him to be. Like, I mean, fans are always going to be, look, they want the pound of flesh. They want changes to happen ASAP.
0: Somebody punished.
1: Yeah, and I can understand that to a point. But with Hinch, I just think the evidence is so strong that he's a really good manager. The case being that they've made the playoffs the last couple of years with a roster that I don't think most people would think that they should be in the playoffs, and yet they were and have won multiple playoff series here. But we'll see, because baseball is a sport where managers are hired to be fired. Sometimes mm-hmm. guys have a really good run and then they have a bad run and they're gone quickly. So I hope he's not, because I think he's the right guy.
0: Well, there's shakeups, right? Yeah, sometimes you have shakeups, but you just do it to say, all right, we're going to try something different because this ain't working. But AJ's not pushed the right buttons as well this year he has in the past. It's the Hearns Hagler of the sport next, 97.1.
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2: The day could start crisp and clear with blue skies as far as the eye can see. 10 minutes later, gray, scary clouds could start to rumble in like a small earthquake, leaving your home damaged and your roof with holes or missing shingles. 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
4: The young men and women who become United States Marines come from our hometowns to become a part of something greater than themselves. 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
6: All right, Carson Anderson here on 97.1. 248-539-9797. Got some Tiger feedback we want to get to here in a minute. But first, Gator, I think that this is... Explain to people who don't know what Hearns Hagler was. How would you describe Hearns Hagler boxing match back in the day?
7: So you had two, I believe they were middleweights or super welterweights at the time. Marvin Hagler was middleweight champion of the world for a couple of years there in the early to mid 80s. Mm-hmm. Tommy Hearns, obviously Detroit legend, mm-hmm. won multiple titles in multiple weight classes. This may have been the heyday of boxing because you had Sugar Ray Leonard in there as well. And there were others, but those three guys together were amazing boxers at that time, all at the same time. The Hearns-Hagler match lasted what, or two rounds?
6: I think it was pretty quick.
7: It was unbelievable how it got started. Like, they were on level 10 to start, both guys throwing haymakers the entire time. It looked like Hearns was going to knock out Hagler. He didn't. Then Hagler stuns Hearns. Looks like he's going to knock him down. And he doesn't, and then you get to the second round, and it was all over, unfortunately, for Tommy Hearns fans. Marvin Hagler won the fight. But it was a special moment in boxing history because we just didn't see fights like that that were just fast and furious for the entire...
6: As frenetic, it jammed into a short period of time. And for people who were around during Hearns Hagler, it is a reference point in sports that... You remember because it was just one of the greatest showdowns of all time. Which brings us to Parikh versus Gupta. Are you familiar with Parikh versus Gupta?
7: I'm not.
6: It is the Hearns Hagler of the spelling bee.
7: Oh, boy.
6: Did you see how they decided this thing?
7: I did not.
6: They decided it with a 90-second lightning round where you had to spell as many words as you could in 90 seconds.
7: Just randomly? No, they would give you
6: a word. They would give you a word, and you'd have to spell it correctly.
7: Spell cat, C-A-T.
6: Yeah.

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1: This first, here's Parika, a portion of his 90 seconds.
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1: That's a sample from Parika.
0: Those aren't words. Well,
4: I missed cat. Was that an indicator?
1: Here is Gupta.
2: Tongkang.
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2: Nakatosh.
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2: Fla.
5: F-L-A-I-T-H.
2: Semele.
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2: Russell.
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2: Sauder.
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2: Campernell.
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2: Zaminus.
5: Z-A-M-E-N-U-S.
0: All right. So,
1: these kids. It was a 32-word outburst, as described in the Washington Post, for Parika that got him the championship.
0: Okay, so one of those words was solder, right?
1: Yeah.
0: If somebody asked me to spell the word solder, I'm going to say S-O-L-D-E-R. And it would have been wrong in this context. But if you're pronouncing it solder, that's what you use to...
1: Yeah, I mean...
0: With like welding, right?
1: One would think that the words they choose for a spell-off, a lightning round spell-off, would not have multiple spellings and definitions.
0: I'm just saying.
1: But which... Do you remember if it was Gupta or Parika?
0: It was the second one.
1: Okay. Can we replay the second one? I want to hear how he pronounced it and see if you're right.
2: Tongkang.
5: T-O-N-G-K-A-N-G.
2: Nakatosh.
5: N-A-T-C-H-I-T-O-C-H-E-S.
2: Fla.
5: F-L-A-I-T-H.
2: Semele.
5: S-E-M-E-L-E.
2: Russell.
5: R-U-S-E-L-L.
2: Sauder.
5: S-A-W-D-E-R.
2: Campernell.
5: C-A-M-P-E-R-N-E-L-L-E.
2: Zaminus.
5: Z-A-M-E-N-U-S.
0: I mean...
1: Okay, here's what I don't know is the case. Whether or not they got it right. They didn't say, I think they did the scoring afterwards. So you might have got it wrong.
0: I don't know.
1: Yeah, well.
0: Just saying.
1: Yeah. I've never heard of any of those words. Unless solder is like in soldering.
0: I don't know. It was done so fast. Mm-hmm. And then their spellings was done so fast. I'm like, wait.
1: It's hard to keep up.
0: Yeah.
1: But, I think it would be hard to score.
0: Yes. Quite a very hard to score.
1: Quite a showdown, huh?
0: Yeah, that's Hearns Hagler. Gupta couldn't get up for the remainder of the second round.
1: No, Gupta was knocked out. Pretty crazy, though. It's funny that this thing still exists, because I'm not. This is a skill whose usefulness is bordering on zero in modern day life because of spell check.
4: I don't even try to get things right anymore. I just get in the vicinity, and because I know spell check's going to take over for me at some point here.
1: And are we worse people for it?
4: Yes.
1: Okay.
4: We are. I mean, I just told you I don't even like basically try because I have something that's going to tell me how it's spelled correctly like that.
1: It's being done for us. But I don't think it's the decay of societal norms. I think that's a greater... Is it a greater sign of the decay of societal norms? Or is it just, cool, we don't need to be able to do this anymore? In fact, collectively as a society, we're probably better in terms of the output. We don't have to spell. The computer does it for us.
4: But okay, so my pushback on this is, Doug, because Kenny said the same thing that you did. Basically, what's the point, right? You just know everyday use. True, okay? Yep. But when you go to work out in a gym, I know you work out, you're going to do a bunch of these exercises and lifts that you literally will not do in your everyday life. But you're exercising the muscle. You're building it to get it stronger. So when you're spelling words or when you're studying subjects and things like this in school that you will never use in everyday life, what you're doing is you're building your muscle, your brain, okay? So it's going to help you in other ways. You just don't realize it. So, yeah, this kid or these kids are never going to spell these words. But they're obviously smart kids. I bet you they're smart. I bet you they know other subjects pretty well.
0: Yeah,
1: you're 100%. Not wrong. You're not wrong.
0: Well,
1: you're not wrong.
0: You know.

0: word derivation and origination, it's called etymology, it's great because it teaches you when you're learning how to spell these words, it's there's a basis in different languages for it. Like if it's Latin based, you have this. If it's, you know, African based, it could start like this. If there's Scandinavian in it, each nation has their own way of spelling things, and ENs and ONs and double S's, right, double K's and all that. I think it helps you understand other things. It's not just spelling, because it'll give you a glimpse into, you know, other culture.
1: No, I bet these kids are good at math. I bet they're good at other stuff. It's a valid point.
0: I think they're probably great students, period. Yep. Yes. I don't think they're like, you know, take the SAT and it's verbal only.
1: Yep.
0: I'm guessing they score pretty well on math.
1: I think you're right.
0: Yeah.
1: 248-539-9797.
0: But it is a pet peeve of mine that people don't know how to spell. Dude. It's not that they don't know how, it's they don't care. And that bothers me. When I read stuff on social media.
1: Okay, that they don't.
0: Social media is bad enough, but I'm not going to, I'll give that a pass because that's just stupid.
1: When the final product is misspelled and an email you get text.
0: Those are terrible, but I can let that pass. What I don't let pass, what really annoys the hell out of me, is when I'm reading stuff on a website like The Athletic or Freep.com or Debt News or USA Today or whatever.
1: Where it should be right.
0: No, and it's not. And you got like double words because they didn't proofread their stuff. I'm like, can you not take the 2 minutes to read through your own article and understand that this is misprinted?
1: Unless you can't spell the word necessary.
2: Well, here.
1: Which I can't spell.
2: Well, that's what I want. I want the adult version with average IQ adults, all right?
1: Yep.
2: In a spelling contest. And that's like the final boss awards is like necessary.
1: If I get the word necessary, I'm out.
2: Or like graduation or congratulations. You know, like those are like,
1: regular words.
2: Yes, regular words. We're like, oh my God.
3: Spell business. Spell restaurant. Yeah. I can't do either of those.
2: That's what I want.
0: Dear.
2: You know how they want like a regular person competing in the Olympics next to like the supreme athletes?
1: Right.
2: We need regular person spelling bee.
1: Right. Our station's Kenny standing on stage getting regular words with Gupta before him and Parika after him.
0: Right.
1: And they say, spell Wednesday.
2: And you're like, ah!
3: There's a D in there. Some, I don't know, W-E-N-E-S-D-A-Y?
0: Wednesday, yes.
1: There you go.
0: Business. Spell business, Kenny.
3: Pass. We'll circle back.
2: It's a white
3: language
2: flag.
3: Language of origin.
1: Gator, there is a story percolating in one of our favorite sports that I think will be your breaking point.
0: Uh-oh.
1: And you might not be the only one. I hate what I'm about to read to you, and we will get to it at 12:17. Excuse me. It's Carson Anderson, 97.1.
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0: Don't shoot the messenger. Will you promise me you won't shoot the messenger?
1: I don't know if I want to promise that, but all right, I won't shoot the messenger.
0: This story comes from On3's Pete Nakos.
1: Oh, boy.
0: It's a major issue that could arise over the coming weeks in potential student-athlete holdouts if deals aren't paid out. Florida AD Scott Strickland, you run through a lot of scenarios in your head on what if in the environment we're in right now, that's probably top of mind. What if? I don't know what happens in that scenario. It's certainly something you think about. Another AD from the SEC, everything is on the table. If players' contracts are left unpaid before the opening week of the season, nothing would surprise me. So this is unfulfilled NIL deals leading to players sitting out. Holdouts could be coming to college football.
1: All right. Well, this is would be really bothersome. Mm-hmm. But I'd be, right now, my initial ire is squarely on the shoulders of the universities.
0: Sure.
1: If you have committed to a player and you have set up NIL.
0: Or a company is committed to set up
1: the NIL, whatever, and this player's, let's just say it's $1 million. Make it nice and easy. You're offering this 19-year-old $1 million, and then you don't fulfill?
0: Mm-hmm.
1: What are you doing?
0: Well,
1: you have to be able to fulfill.
0: Yeah, one would think, but you go back to businesses go out of business all the time.
1: Yep.
0: When they get overextended. And I would guess that this is more not the school's.

0: themselves, but the companies that, you know, made promise that players signed contracts with.
1: Well, aren't they all supposed to go through the university?
0: Well, there is a clearinghouse now, but that doesn't mean that those companies, and you would think that the clearinghouse would make sure that the companies could pay them. But let's face it, businesses take loans all the time that they can't fulfill and go out of business, declare bankruptcy. So, you know, we've talked a lot about unintended, unpredicted consequences of decisions. Paying student athletes through name, image, and likeness, in theory, there is nothing wrong with it, okay? Sure. Allow the student athletes to capitalize on their, you know, potential earnings, or their, you know, their marketability, and have them realize some potential earnings. In theory, I don't think you can argue that, I wouldn't argue that that makes the sport any worse. When the games are played on Saturdays, what I see from kickoff to the end of the game, I still enjoy. But, and I enjoy it as much as I ever have, to be honest with you, I really do still love college football. But this feels like one of those unintended consequences, one of those things that they didn't anticipate. I mean, when you have, we already have players sitting out bowl games and sitting out games at the end of the year that aren't deemed to be all that important. We have had players put their names into the portal, depth players put their names in the portal where their teams are still playing. And that's because the absolute lunacy of conducting an offseason during the season is just absurd. It's one of the most absurd setups in sports. You have players are being asked to put their name in a portal during the season. I can't think of anything more backwards than that, but college football's managed to do it. Now, unintended consequence, overextended businesses, big promises, contracts that they can't fulfill could lead to holdouts.
1: It sucks, but that's where it is, and it's shameful that it would get to that point.
0: We should, in some ways, we should have saw this coming though, because professional sports.
1: Because, well, it is and it isn't. I mean, in professional sports, if you're holding out, it's because you want a new contract. It's not because they're refusing to pay you.
0: Mm-hmm.
1: Like, and that's more on the player, and I don't like that, right? Because you're under a contract. You're supposed to honor the contract.
0: Yep.
1: And we're only talking about a 4 or 5 year span here for the college athletes, because that's how long they have to make money as a college athlete. Although, you know, some get 6, some get 7 years, although I think that's going to be curtailed here. And the new proposal from the Senate wants it done to 5, which I don't oppose. But this whole thing now, it is different than that, because this is on the schools, universities that are supposed to have the NIL money set up. And you would assume that they're collecting it. And if not, then they've got real issues. All these schools have endowments that you would think are not supposed to be used for NIL. But would it be used as a backup plan, emergency break glass, if all of a sudden you've got one of your big donors, you know, Bob's Jeep in Poughkeepsie? Is this, now they've gone belly up and they can't afford to pay it. So they have to cover the note of Bob's Jeep.
0: You never know.
1: I don't have a whole lot of sympathy for this, for the universities. They're going to fall short, and then the players end up holding out.
0: I have a ton of sympathy for the fans.
1: Oh, of course. Yep. Of course. But, you know, fans are, we're all willing to get screwed here. But the players' recourse is, okay, then I'm back open to getting out of here, and I'm going to go to another school.
0: Yeah,
1: and I would imagine if they wanted to fight this legally, that they would have reason to leave immediately.
0: Yeah.
1: That there would be a court that would rule in their favor. Says, yeah, you can transfer
0: now,
1: right away.
0: I don't know if I'm you know, connecting dots here. The two quotes he have, one is on the record from the Florida AD, and another is a unattributed quote from an SEC AD, two SEC ADs talking about this. I really hope that this is an SEC problem and not a B1G problem.
1: Right.
0: I hope that the Big Ten school is doing it the right way within the rules as they are set up.
1: We've said a million times, they need to get contracts.
0: Yep.
1: This is where you can start to get some guardrails on the whole situation. Players have to honor the contract. The university has to honor the contract. And I'd love them to start at two-year deals.
0: Two-year deals.

0: give you NIL deals, 2-year deals, and then the player can't leave, and the school can't cut you.
1: Right.
0: And if you stink, and they've committed $1 million to you, and you're not contributing, so what?
1: Yep.
0: You sign the contract, so. All right, biggest story in Detroit sports right now is one of the biggest stories in Major League Baseball. It is that Tarek Skubal is trending towards being available. And obviously, because of the way the Tigers are playing, he wouldn't be the only one. Gleyber Torres, I think, would get you a decent return. Some of the bullpen arms, you start packaging like Torres and a bullpen arm together, and you could really see actually a couple of pretty good deals made by the Detroit Tigers. And not only are people speaking about it, and you'll hear some of that coming up, there are also executives around the league. And we got one of those great stories where multiple executives are talking about Skubal, what he might fetch, what trades could look like if he does indeed become available. And we didn't go into this season wanting this, and it sucks to have to talk about it, but it's the reality of trying to turn a bad situation and make it as good as possible for the organization. So we will go out and hear some of what insiders are saying about the Tigers and Skubal next. You're on Carson Anderson on 97.1.
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0: All right, look, in lieu of having a good baseball team to talk about, and until they start playing better baseball, one of the biggest storylines of the summer of Major League Baseball is going to be Skubal and his availability. And, you know, it's our guy, and you're trying to cash in. You hope that the market leads to a bidding war. And Stoney had a theory this morning that because there might not be baseball this year, some owners might be compelled to go all in and do some desperate things to try and make this run this season last as long as possible, and that the Tigers might be in an advantageous position with a sell-off because of desperation to win what might be the last postseason for a couple of years.
1: Yeah.
0: So we're going to continue to monitor anything that's being said about it, and it feels like on a daily basis we find stuff, including this from Mully and Huff on 104.3 The Score in Chicago. Talking about the Cubs, they had John Heyman on from the New York Post, MLB Insider, does a really good job, and asked him a bunch of questions about the Cubs and Skubal. And it started with, how likely is it that Skubal gets moved?
2: At this point, it looks likely that a trade of Skubal will happen. He's had two bullpen sessions, which are

0: two-time Cy Young winner, and they're playing anything like what they're playing right now, he is going to be traded. So, I mean, at this stage, you know, I would put it at a 75% chance. The Tigers certainly have been thinking about it. They're not crazy. They understand the situation that they're in. They know it can change, too, because if you recall a couple years ago, they sold off, and then they rallied and made the playoffs. And last year, they had a huge lead on the Guardians and, like, I don't know, 10 or 15 games and ended up blowing it. So things obviously can change, but at this stage, I would say a trade looks very likely.
1: Okay. So that's feeling today. Feelings can change, right?
2: Right.
1: Teams can get hot. They, you know, what direction, you know, the next few weeks, couple months go, will determine what actually happens. Here's the thing. And one of the things that is being reported in Chicago is they think because Harris spent a bunch of years with the Cubs organization and knows people in the Cubs organization, that there's a link there and an open line of communications, and he's familiar with a lot of what the Cubs organization has.
2: This is true.
1: And it could give them a bit of a leg up in any talks in a trade for Tarik Skubal. And Heyman was asked about that, and here's what he said.
0: And I do think the link is big. The one question I have with the Cubs is their top young players are all position players. Who are the arms that they're going to trade? They're obviously not trading Horton. Their top young players are probably Shaw, Ballesteros, Alcantara. You know, they're all position players. So I do think, though, the connection is big with Scott Harris being with the Cubs in the 2016 championship and after that with Jed Hoyer. So I do think that speculatively, their chances are as good as anyone's.
1: Okay. Have you had a chance to dive into the young players with the Cubs here a little bit? Do you have any?
2: A little bit. And I'm not terribly impressed with the players that are residing in the minor leagues right now with the Cubs. They only have, there's a couple that are on the top 100 list, but of all of baseball, which is where you're going to start looking to see how many, okay, what kind of depth do they have there? But then, you know, gone through like the top 15 prospects they have according to the MLB pipeline. And there's nothing that's terribly impressive there. There's some interesting players there. There's one pitcher they have. I think it's Jackson Wiggins, I guess, that has this like wicked fastball, but he's a little bit all over the place.
1: Triple A.
2: Yeah. And he was, I want to make sure I'm getting it right with him, that he had, yeah, he's got this wicked great fastball, over 100 miles an hour. He had been terrible in college his first 2 years, had a 6.17 earned run average in his first two college seasons at Arkansas, and then he missed the third with Tommy John surgery, but still got drafted because teams saw that, well, he's got this crazy arm that can throw 100 miles an hour, let's go for it. They gave him the chance. And
1: that'll get you drafted.
2: Yeah, and he did a really pitched well in the minors last year in 19 starts or 19 games at a 2.19 earned run average, only 44 hits in 78 innings with 97 strikeouts. That's good. This year, he's only pitched 8 innings. But that's their top pitching prospect that they have. But I'm looking for bats, right? And I don't see many bats there. The best bat they have is, you got to look at the major league roster. If you want somebody there, and they're not going to give them up, Michael Busch would be great.
1: Well,
2: but
1: here's
2: they're not going to get Michael Busch.
1: The names he mentioned were Matt Shaw, Moises Ballesteros, yeah. Ballesteros, and Kevin Alcantara, who are all up and are all playing for the Cubs, some more than others. And, you know, if a guy is part of their nucleus and you're trying to win, it's hard to pry away players that they're using right now.
2: Right, and Ballesteros has played in 47 games and has a 7.26 OPS. Matt Shaw has played 42 games in right field, but he's only got 95 at bats, so it's kind of like
1: yeah.
2: platoon type thing or late inning, you know, stuff. And he's got a 6.91 OPS.
1: Alcantara hasn't played much at all.
2: No, Kevin Alcantara's only played in 5 games. And I believe he was, he's also was listed as he's their number 5 overall prospect. And in the minors this year, he was hitting .242 before the call up, but had a .906 OPS before the call up.
1: I mean, that's an interesting player. That's a 6'6" outfielder, 23 years old.
2: That's intriguing. Yep. He's got that kind of power, and because he's young, he's growing into it a little bit.

0: but the high strikeout guy throughout his tenure. But there's a lot of potential there.
1: Yeah.
0: But I don't love what the Cubs have to offer. I kind of love what the Dodgers would have to offer. But this is where you got to get into this bidding.
1: Yeah, you got to try and figure it out. If you want pitching prospects, final thing from John Heyman, 104-3, the score in Chicago. If you want pitching prospects, the Cubs might not be the team to go to either.
2: Yeah, I mean, they're going to make the best deal that they can. Doesn't have to include pitchers. I do think the link is important with Harris and Hoyer. So I do give them a good chance. I think he's obviously a free agent after the year, so it's a trade for a half a year. I don't know that it enhances their chances to keep him long term, if anyone thinks that, because it's going to be a lot of money, right? Presuming that he pitches well, he's going to be a $50 million a year player or thereabouts. And the Cubs have never gone to that extreme in terms of signing somebody. You know, they've obviously signed big time free agents, Hayward, Bregman, Swanson, but nobody over the $200 million mark, and certainly nobody close to the $45 to $50 million. Few teams have. I'm not killing them for that, but that is the reality of it. But it is a rental. You have to give up a top 100 prospect, and certainly a gamble, but they're in it to win it this year. So they've got to do what they can, I think.
1: Okay. Hoyer, by the way, that he mentioned is their president of baseball operations there that has the link with Harris. All right, so what if would you take, and I don't even know, like, I almost hate to talk about this because
0: right. There
1: might be people in Chicago say, hell no, we're not going to do that. But would you take Jackson Wiggins and Kevin Alcantara? So the pitcher that throws 100 and the 6'6" outfielder that's currently with the Cubs but hasn't played much. And so he's probably not one of the like core guys right here, right now. Would the Cubs do that? Would the Tigers do that? Would Gator do that?
0: I mean, I'd consider that. Yeah, you'd have to consider that. You're talking about a pitcher that has tremendous upside because of the arm, mm-hmm. but he's already gone through an arm event. Position player and outfielder, the sky's the limit, really. You know, and he's just starting to kind of get into that. I'd be interested in that, but probably more interested in what the Dodgers have.
1: And the Dodgers are loaded.
0: They're loaded with
1: outfielders, and that could be something there. But, you know, what we don't know is how aggressive a posture a team like the Cubs or Dodgers would take.
0: And the other thing is, I go back to it, the lesson that I'm willing to learn myself and is go back to the Houston Astros trade with the Tigers, the whole Verlander situation. I'll take quality over quantity. Give me one stud over three guys with potential. You know, rolling the dice. I want the one thing that would be more of a sure thing than anything else. It's like back in the Houston day, I wanted Kyle Tucker, not necessarily the 3-for-1 deal that they got. And, I mean, look, it's hindsight in some aspects, but we did talk about Kyle Tucker back in the day on that. If that comes down to, you know, this with the Tigers, do the Cubs have that one guy? I don't think they do. But the Dodgers might.
1: 248-539-9797, Scooble Talk. It's what everybody in Major League Baseball, when it comes to the trade deadline, it is the number one thing that people are talking about. And the Tigers, they're continuing to position themselves to be sellers at the market. And unintentionally, but they are positioning themselves to be sellers at the market. We'll talk to you, get your thoughts, phone calls, feedback, as we continue on Carson Anderson here on 97.1.
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2: Try to make the best of a bad situation. That might be the Tigers. Keep spending money. Trade off your assets. Reload in the offseason. Let's go. Now, that's provided there is a 2027 season, but that's a whole nother topic. 248-539-9797. Real quick, just out of curiosity.
3: Yeah.
2: I can't remember because it's been a while. If there is a work stoppage, minor league baseball carries on, doesn't it?
3: I don't know. It's a great question.
2: Let me just click.
3: I sure hope so, but I'm not sure.
2: Yeah, because if imagine if they have a sell-off and they get studs and they leave Max Clark down there, at least we'll have Toledo to follow.
3: Well, yes.
2: Does minor league baseball play? I'm just Google searching this. Wow. There's no obvious quick answer here.
3: Huh.
2: AI mode. Let me try AI mode. There's a work stoppage. Does minor league baseball play? Yes, minor league baseball will continue to play. So there you go. 248-539-9797. Let's go to Ned in Oxford. You're on 97.1. Hi, Ned.
4: Hey, Doug, Gator, happy Friday.
2: You too.
3: All right, same to you.
4: Yeah, the minor leagues will keep going. But my thought is I would love to see Pegas as a Tiger. I would love to see Andy Pagas from the Dodgers, or however you say his name, Pages, I don't know.
2: Pages.
4: Is it Pies?
2: I think it's Pajes, but whatever. Yeah, you're talking about their young center fielder who's playing and playing very well for them right now.
4: Yes, exactly. But my concern is, what I want to know from you guys is, with that impending lockout, is it more something where you're gonna see the teams like the Dodgers say, no, you know, we're not going to take on a bunch of salary because of this impending salary cap. So is it more beneficial to go, do you guys think it's more beneficial to go to the Cubs and say, hey, roll us up a nice little package of, Gator was saying, minor leaguers, potentially Matt Shaw, or do you think teams are still going to try and make that splash? I'll get off and listen. Have a good weekend, boy.
2: What do you think, Ned?
4: I think teams aren't going to be willing to do it. I think that, I saw a list this morning that was 10 teams, the Dodgers, the Mets, there's a bunch of teams on it that are going to be well over the cap. And I think it's projected at $252 million or whatever it is. And I think that they're going to hold off on it. I don't think they're going to be willing to deal, young players like.
2: That's interesting.
3: I think it's the opposite.
2: Yeah, I think it's the opposite too. I think it's teams are like, I'm going to try and score now before there is a cap.
3: Yeah.
2: And there's not 10 teams that'll be well over the cap. In fact, there's only 9 right now. Well, maybe it was money committed to next year. I shouldn't say that. I don't know the list he saw.
3: But it's school's a rental.
2: Yeah.
3: I mean, he's a free agent at the end of the season. Now, you would think that the team that trades for him would have an inside track to try to re-sign him if it's a team that has deep pockets. But that's the unknown, right? The offseason is the unknown. But these teams want to go for it now. They want to win. And some teams have assets and some teams do not. A team like the Dodgers, that wouldn't blink at the $11 million remaining after the trade deadline that is owed to Tarek Skubal for this year. They're not going to blink at that. They're fine with that. And if they give up prospects, okay. It's been an amazing organization over the years. They'll find other prospects, and they still have a ton of prospects. So, and if they lose Scoobal, they don't, if they're not able to sign him.

0: in the off season, if there's a work stoppage or whatever, I don't know if they care.
1: I would also not call it a pending cap. I think that
0: I wouldn't call it a pending cap.
1: The owners have proposed it at $245.3 million. There are five teams within $25 million, $27 million of that total. And then there are four teams, sorry. And then there's five teams that are like $50 million from that total. I think that those would be teams I consider way over what is the possible cap. And that's Toronto, Philly, the Mets, the Yankees, and the Dodgers. I think owners right now would be more compelled to try and win now, take on the salary now, and deal with the rest later. I think the only way the cap impacts anything is if Scooble and Boris say, wait a sec, if there's going to be a cap, he's not going to get as much money. So sign the deal now that becomes a cap issue for a team later. And the only team he can sign with is Detroit. But it doesn't sound like Detroit's in the ballpark of what the Scooble camp wants. But so the Scooble camp would have to come down either in term or money. But if they think there's going to be a cap, would you advise your client to sign now? Pre-cap?
0: And then have to worry out those details later on.
1: Problems.
0: Yeah, exactly.
1: 248-539-9797. Patrick is next here on 97.1. Hello, Patrick.
2: Hey, guys. Happy Friday.
1: Yeah, you too.
2: So I was listening to the morning show earlier, and I think it was Stoney. He brought the idea of the Brewers possibly being a trade partner in the Scooble trade. And I just thought that would be really good, figuring they have the top prospect in baseball. Now, I don't know if they're going to want to part with them, but then they also have four others in the top 100. And I was just wondering what your guys' thoughts were on that.
1: So the player that you're talking about is Jesus Madé. And, I saw some reporting that said Jesus Madé should be off the table. I when you're talking about Scooble, if you are the Tigers, all right, and I'd have to look here at Milwaukee. Give me a second. Sorry. Would Milwaukee have interest in other things? Could you sweeten the pot where they would move the number one prospect in the game for Scooble, where you throw in a bullpen arm, a rental bullpen arm as well? Something else to, if this guy's off the table for just Scooble, and Gator, you're in the quality, not quantity thing.
0: Yeah.
1: Would you take the top prospect in the game, even if it cost you more than Scooble?
0: Yeah, probably.
1: Yeah. Hey, he's a shortstop.
0: But that's the problem. He's a shortstop.
1: He's 19 years old. He's a double A right now. And he's like one of these five tool guys, right? So, yeah, I mean, Patrick, the story I saw that said he should be off the table came from a Sports Illustrated writer. And, Sports Illustrated farms out a lot of their stuff. So I don't know how credible this guy is, but he said Madé should be off the table. And their second prospect, Luis Peña, should be as well. Madé is the number one player in the game, according to The Athletic's most recent update, which they did that this week, right?
0: They did.
1: Yeah.
0: Yeah.
1: So this is pretty fresh in terms of rankings. Look, I think it's worth exploring, Patrick.
0: Yeah, he's at double A right now. He's played 42 games. He's hit .277 with a double A club, 18 steals already, 805 OPS. But he's 19 years old. He's a switch hitter. And scouts rave about him in every category.
1: Yeah, Milwaukee's got stuff, too. Their number two prospect, Luis Peña, is a middle infielder. He's 19 years old. And is he at double A? I think he might be.
0: He's at single A, or high A ball.
1: Is he? Okay. Yeah, he's a little further away. Those guys are hard to project. I'd certainly have interest in what Milwaukee has to offer. 248-539-9797. In the meantime, let's get to some of these texts coming in. From Jim at work, Tigers issue. The problem is not only with the Detroit Tigers, it's with Major League Baseball as a whole. The pay-for-play attitude with the travel leagues from youth to high school has produced mediocre talent. And now you see mediocre talent in Major League Baseball. Some teams have stars, some teams have foreign players, but as a whole, Major League Baseball has mediocre players and talent on every team.
0: I don't know. I think pitching has gotten so much better in baseball over the years that it starts to attack the great hitting talent that's out there.
1: I'm fascinated with this guy's theory, having just had

0: had two boys go through travel baseball. I want to know how he draws a straight line for pay-for-play attitude with travel leagues from youth to high school as produced mediocre talent. Because I will tell you that the kids are playing a lot more baseball today than they played
1: when we
0: were kids. So I'm not quite sure how it's producing mediocre talent.
1: Well, are the travel leagues oversaturated where, you know, as long as you're paying, you get a chance to play as opposed to...
0: Again, not sure how that produces mediocre talent. And so with the better players...
1: If they're not playing their best players, I don't know.
0: But the best players are still playing. They might not be playing on this team or that team.
1: I don't know if I agree with the statement. Yeah.
0: It's a fast... I wish Jim workshopped this a little bit more so we knew why he drew that conclusion.
1: Or Jim would call in.
0: Perhaps.
2: Isn't it like iron sharpens iron? I'm trying to figure out this text that you just read. Like, kind of, I'm on the same wavelength as you, Gator. Like, they'll take anybody's money nowadays. You can make the travel team, quote unquote, just send your check in, right? And so there's this more diluted. There's still the good players, but now it's a lot of average players that are in this pool.
0: If you get into a program, okay, most travel big travel programs will have an A team with all the best players, and they will take your money and put you on the silver team or the bronze team or the D team or whatever, and they will play like competition. So I don't think there's much merit to this theory, but I'd be interested in hearing about it. The iron sharpens iron part, yeah. The best players are usually on the highest teams with each program. You trade Scooble after his first two starts. Pay the rest of his salary this year so you can get a great haul. That's from Ryan.
1: Well, if you're going to trade with the Brewers, that's probably what you would have to do is pay off some of his salary, because a team like the Brewers that have a lower payroll, they don't want to pay. But would they be willing to add Tarek Skubal to the roster so they can finally win a World Series? Oh, hell yeah. I think they'd be interested. And yes, they have a messload of prospects to try to get it done.
0: Okay. I want to send out the bat signal here to a Brewers fan. Would you give up Jesus Madé? Who's emerged as the top prospect in baseball in most recent athletic rankings. Would you give up Jesus Madé for Tarek Skubal?
1: For a rental.
0: If you are the Dodgers, the guy who wanted Páez, I don't think Skubal for Páez gets it done. But you know what? The Dodgers second baseman just went on the 60-day IL, or is on the 60-day IL. Would you give up Gleyber? Would you want Gleyber Torres and Tarek Skubal for Andy Páez?
1: I don't know if the Dodgers are trading Páez.
0: I don't know if they are either.
1: I mean, he's leading the team in home runs, RBIs, batting average.
0: I know, dude. But it's Skubal we're talking about.
1: I get it.
0: But that's why I'm asking for a Dodger.
1: He's got a higher OPS than Shohei Ohtani.
0: Yeah, this might be a little bit like the guy who wanted the Charlotte Hornets to send Cole Knipl to the Pistons.
1: He might be the top WAR player in baseball. He's a 3.7 WAR already.
0: Yeah, it's a bit of a stretch.
1: Don't think he's...
0: Probably not.
1: Part of it.
0: There's the Cubs deal. Is there a Cubs fan out there? Would you give up... Who are the two? There was the 6'6 outfielder. His name escapes me now. And there was Jackson Wiggins, the 100-mile-an-hour flamethrower in the minor leagues.
1: Right.
0: Would you give up those two for Skubal? Be really intrigued. If fans of other teams, what you'd be willing to do.
1: Kevin Alcantara. Is the Kevin Alcantara, outfielder.
0: So Kevin Alcantara, who's...
1: Who needs to eat a sandwich.
0: Who is... how much does he weigh?
1: Care to guess?
0: At 6'6"?
1: Yeah, 6'6". And he's 23.
0: Well, that tells me he's probably below 200 pounds. 190.
1: 188.
0: Okay. And he's got how many at-bats?
1: In his minor league career?
0: No, right now.
1: With the Cubs. I'm sorry. Yeah, okay. He has three at-bats.
0: Okay, so he's not part of their core as it stands right now. He's probably more a part of the future. Would you give up the pitcher and Alcantara for Skubal? Cubs fans, 248-539-9797. More of your phone calls and feedback coming up. It is Carson Anderson here on 97.1.
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9: Coming up today at 1:18, some Major League executives sound off on the possibility of a Scooble trade. Trying to make the best of a bad situation. That's what we're doing on this Friday. It's Karsh and Anderson here on 97.1. Let's get back to your open line calls. We go to Devin. You're on 97.1. Hello, Devin.
10: Hey, how you guys doing?
9: What's up?
10: Hey, nothing. I just wanted to touch base on the caller that called about the talent issue, pay-to-play kind of ruining it. I think what he was trying to allude was, and I've actually had this theory myself, was we're getting to a generation where it's not necessarily the best athletes that are getting to play the top-level sports, especially with like hockey and baseball, with travel being more important, end quote, than high school's ball. You're getting the richest athletes, not necessarily the best athletes. I have friends that didn't play certain sports because their parents, and they knew their parents couldn't afford to play certain sports. And these are kids that were light years beyond athletic development than a lot of the other kids that were actually, you know, star players or whatever.
9: Interesting. I mean, my guess is if you're an elite talent, there's going to be programs that find a way to get you on their roster, because no matter what anybody says, and you know, there are a lot of programs that just want to win. The coaches want to win. The parents want to win. And they will find a way to really get the best players on there. But you might be right. That could have something to do with it.
10: And in that is including pay whatever they got to pay to let their kid to play. I mean, you know there's, you know, coaches, you know, hey, your kid's not very good. Yeah, well, I'll pay you $1,000. Okay, suddenly your kid's a little bit better than
9: really?
10: We thought.
9: Really? You think coaches are taking payoffs from parents?
10: 100%. I would be willing, yes, 100%.
9: I'm not going to say, I will just say, I'm not going to say that never happened. I can't even imagine, like, a travel coach, honestly. Look, I'm going to get called naive, but I don't think that happens that much.
11: I don't know what that much is, but I think it happens.
12: Yeah.
11: Wouldn't surprise me in the least.
12: Yeah, and I agree with that, Gator. What about Doug? Like, I know usually the elite athletes find a spot, right?
9: Yep.
12: Find a way.
9: Yep.
12: Not everyone's elite right away, though, especially in youth sports. It takes time to develop, and then,
9: sure.
12: You know what I mean? And a lot of those kids don't get a chance if they don't have the money or the avenue to get on travel sports.
9: There are, like, I've seen a lot of programs that have fundraisers, have scholarships, have ways to, if you can't afford it, to try and get kids involved, but... You know, that's probably a decent, and that caller articulated better than the first texter did, that it just maybe some of the better athletes can't afford it, get priced out of travel sports, and hence they don't get the at-bats that, and the conclusion, by the way, I'm not sure I even agree with, that there's a ton of mediocre talent at the major league level. I don't buy that at all. My guess is it's the game, the athletes, and the way the game is being played, even though they're not hitting as much. I think you take a major league team from now and play a major league team from 25 years ago, what happens?
11: Yeah, I mean,
9: I know what happens in basketball, and I know what happens in football, and I know
11: areas.
9: What happens in hockey. I'm not sure if it's true.

0: in baseball, but
1: everybody's bigger, stronger, faster. And I mean, you know, you go back 20 years ago, you would have a handful of players in baseball that threw 100 miles an hour. Yep. Now it feels like there's a handful of guys on every team that can throw that hard.
0: 248-539-9797. Corey is next. Hi, Corey.
2: How you guys doing?
0: What's up?
2: Hey, so to piggyback off the last two callers, if you take Grok or your nearest AI search engine, if you search Major League Baseball over the last 20 years, batting average, it's decreased considerably. Like back 20 years ago, I think the batting average was about 230s, or sorry, 280s. Now it's in the 230s, the average. So yes, the talent level has decreased considerably, I mean, over the last 20 years. So, and yes.
0: Is it possible that pitching just got better?
2: Coaches. I didn't look at pitching. I didn't do that much. But if you look at AI, it will lay all that out for you. It's a beautiful thing about AI, right? But, yeah, I mean, you can see that just watching baseball, the talent level. And also Sheffield, who plays for the Tigers, obviously, he had a podcast, I think, 2 years ago about how he doesn't even watch baseball anymore because he said batters, they hit for power now instead of average. He goes, there's no true batters out there anymore, really. He goes, it's all about home runs.
0: So
2: it's
0: just
2: not about batting for average.
0: Circling back to your first conclusion, is it just a different approach that it's not the talent level? I mean, if Sheffield is saying that they're going for power and you cite batting average as the reason why the talent is down, or their approach is completely different and it comes at the expense of their batting average.
2: Well, look to the Tigers, right? How many times in the last year have we seen the Tigers with a man on first and second, or even first, second, and third, and you just can't get a base hit to bring a guy home, right? That's batting average. Like, do the Tigers have a go-to player will put that ball into play?
0: That's deficiency. Maybe, but a deficiency with the Tigers lineup.
2: It's all around.
0: If you think that's a sign that the talent is down in Major League Baseball by citing that the Tigers don't have a guy that can quote put it in play with runners on first and third, I don't know that I think that's drawing far too much of a conclusion. Personally, I think the Sheffield thing is interesting because Sheffield says, and you apparently agree with him, that he doesn't watch because players don't hit for average, they're trying for power, and it's hurt their batting average. Oh. The players might be as talented or more talented, they just have a different approach at the plate, right?
1: When the Tigers won the World Series in 1984, I just used 1984 because that's when we won the World Series. I'm not using the Tigers, I'm using the Major League averages. The Major League average in baseball in 1984 was 260.
0: Yeah, I don't think it was ever 280. He said it was 280 20 years ago.
1: He misspoke, but here's where things get different. It actually got up to 271 at one point, but the OPS, on base plus slugging percentage, which is the number everybody looks at now, in 1984 was 708.
0: The average OPS
1: in 1984 was 708. Then that number started to creep up, and it's been up. It goes up and down. Batting average has gone down. It started to go up in the late 90s and then starts going down the 2000s.
0: I think I'd need more evidence than batting average going down means the talent has gone down. I'm not convinced that the pitching talent isn't better than it's ever been.
1: I think the pitching talent is way better. And I think really you can look at maybe it's post-COVID how things have changed. There was a OPS in the 2020 season was 740. After that, it's dropped to 728, 706, 734, 711, 719, and it's 706 again this year, right now, which would put it right with what it was in 1984. The batting average is down to 240 this year. It was 245 last year, 243 the year before, 248, 243, 244, 245. So the average is at a low. Might be an all-time low, or it's a low for a long time here.
0: There was some years in the 30s that batting average was in the 280s.
1: 1968, the year of the pitcher, was at 237.
0: Yeah.
1: So it's been a minute.
0: Kind of got sidetracked here. We're talking about Scooble and whether he can be traded. 248-539-9797.
1: To bring it full circle, if you think the pitching is better now, that's why teams would covet someone like Tarek Scooble.
0: And make it even drive the price up.
1: Yeah.
0: I like your conclusion. We will get to more of your phone calls and feedback on this. Gator, the free pre-day is today down the Detroit Grand Prix. I always like making sure people are aware of that, these events. I feel like we need to promote the Detroit Grand Prix. Probably should have done it earlier in the show, more so because it's a free day down there for practice. And I always feel like

0: between this and the Rocket Mortgage Classic, I really hope they survive in Detroit.
1: Yep. It's a big year for Rocket.
0: Yeah. Is it the last year of the sponsorship?
1: For now. Yeah. Unless they're able to come to a new deal.
0: Yeah.
1: I hope they are.
0: And if they lose a sponsor, does the event go bye-bye? I certainly hope not, but...
1: We'll know more in a couple weeks when they have a media day out there to talk with people.
0: Are you playing?
1: Yes. No, but then there's a whole...
0: Yeah, you have it annually. Yeah. Gator has annually. So I got a solo show coming up is what I'm hearing.
1: That's right.
0: 248-539-9797. All right, we'll get to the Major League executives, their quotes on Tarek Skubal and whether or not they think he's going to be traded, what he might land the Tigers. We'll get to that today at 118 here on Carson Anderson on 97.1.
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4: And I just don't see it this year. I don't know how you guys feel, but I feel these losses are demoralizing, and they just do not have the spark that they've had in last season.
5: Yeah, I mean, when they're 13 games below 500, no, they don't have the spark. They're not coming up with that big hit with runners in scoring position when you're down by two and you get the, you know, the bases loaded double or whatever. It clears the bases. They're not coming up with those hits. And it's very disappointing. It comes also with all these guys that are out with injuries, you know, guys you were excited about to see if they can grow and be something. Is Parker Meadows going to stay healthy? What's he going to look? Nope, not healthy again. Okay. You know, who's the next center field? That's all right. We got Javi Baez because he plays center field. He's great at center. Nope, he's out.
6: Gabe,
5: okay.
6: I would argue that a year ago they had what you talked about. I would argue that 2 years ago they didn't. 2 years ago at this time, they were 9.5 games out. 2 years ago at the trade deadline, they sold. Then they caught fire.
5: Yeah. Well, so hot.
6: That's when they got, they had started playing, but it wasn't as obvious 2 years ago. Last year, they were the best team in baseball for a good, well, had the best record in baseball. Let me be clear on that because we've talked about that quite a bit.
5: They got off to a hot start in the first half last year, had all the all-stars, and then nothing in the second half.
6: Yeah, but there's, you know, they were in first a year ago at this time. They were six games into first. So where they are right now is an incredibly unhealthy position, the worst position they've been in the last few years. And do they have that spark, that verve? Interesting. The verve.
5: Verve.
6: Yeah. I think it's hard when you're losing. Like, you know, the I think that's why there's such a thing as losing streaks, is because it's harder to be as attentive as you need to be. And I don't know if there's a better example. Do you know, a couple of years ago, Matt Vierling won that Major League Baseball Hustle Award, or was a finalist for the Hustle Award. And he had a play the other night where on a single to center, where he was shading way over to right center. There's a good story in The Athletic about it by Cody Stavenhagen. He was the one that was guilty is on the Angel scoring from first. And that is just not the Tigers. You cannot win with this roster by having plays like that. And Vierling kind of owned it a little bit and you know, said he was shaded as far right as their positioning card allows, according to the story. He picked the ball up, threw off one foot. He said his infielder instincts took over. He just wanted to get the ball in quickly. And it's not in Vierling's. He was a former nominee for the Major League Baseball Players Association Heart and Hustle Award. And I think that play happens more when you think the wheels are coming off than it does when you're in every game. So I think that's what leads to streaks.
5: I mean, when it rains, it pours with this team, unfortunately. And they're not a good offensive team this year. Yes, offense is down throughout the league, but I mean, their numbers as a team are atrocious. They're all bottom third of the league when it comes to batting average and on-base percentage and OPS and runs scored. You know, they're not hitting the ball at above. They're 23rd in home runs. They only have 49 home runs in 57 games. It's just, they're just.

0: not good offensively. And then with the pitching staff has just been decimated with injuries, they're actually getting a lot of quality starts, but the bullpen's not done their job. And it's all a recipe for success. And you add to it plays that you expect teams that normally make, they're not making those anymore. And that's what happens when you lose. You get into a funk. You're frustrated. You can't get out of your own way. You know, and A.J. Hinch talked about it a little bit after the game yesterday. The one positive that's coming out of it is that it doesn't seem like the players are deterred from it, that they still put in the work. They're still working hard to get where they need to. But they got to have results. And they'll get an opportunity tonight at the White Sox against a pitcher that teams have had success against this year. They need to taste the sweet, sweet victory before the rest of the weekend gets going, when White Sox will bring up better pitchers.
1: All right, so MLB.com, writer there named Mark Feinsand, was able to talk to executives around the league about a possibility of a Skubal trade. Here is some of what they said. An NL executive said, any club who finds themselves out of the postseason picture while carrying a star player on an expiring contract has to consider moving that player at the deadline. That said, no one should count out Detroit yet. We're only a third of the way through the season. There's a lot of baseball yet to be played. Another AL executive said the following. There's a chance the Tigers will try and trade him, but I don't think it's probable. I always think there's a chance, but they would have to feel confident that they are going to be able to go on a run, and that the return would be significant enough, that they're not going to be able to go on a run, sorry, and that the return would be significant enough to wave the proverbial white flag. Then there's this from an AL executive. If they're way back, I think they'll trade him. However, given the state of the American League, it seems like they'll be within spitting distance of the wild card. An NL executive. I would think they will try to move him at the deadline if they are this far out of contention. They know they're not going to sign him, so you have to do what's best for your organization. And one more American League executive, they are sending him somewhere, no doubt about it. Now, Feinsand writes the following, which teams could be logical landing spots for Skubal if he's moved? The Dodgers are always an obvious candidate given their resources and the front office history of making big summer deals. The Braves have one of the best records despite a rotation that has dealt with numerous injuries. And one AL executive believes that Skubal will be dealt, tab the Brewers as a potential trade partner, as Milwaukee has made such deals in the past for Zach Greinke and CeCe Sabathia. So, lot there to discuss. We haven't talked much about the Braves and what a possible return for the Braves could look like. And Bleacher Report put together trade proposals that make sense. I think they had a Braves one, didn't they?
0: Yes, they did. It was their top two prospects, both pitchers. Cam Caminiti,
1: yep,
0: who's 19, yep, pitching at high A ball, and then J.R. Ritchie, who's 22, and he's pitching at double A ball. Neither are off to great starts.
1: No,
0: but they're their top two prospects in the organization, according to MLB Pipeline.
1: Interesting. Would you be interested in those two?
0: I mean, the idea that you're getting their top two prospects is obviously, you're like, oh, look at there. But I don't know. I guess call me crazy. I want a bat.
1: Dude.
0: I want a bat that can go into the everyday lineup as soon as maybe next year.
1: Well, you made a comment earlier, and you hearkened back to the Verlander trade, and you're right. They would have been better off just going to grab Kyle Tucker in a one-for-one swap, Verlander for Tucker, as opposed to the three players they got. Now, maybe Houston said Tucker's off limits, but you know, we talked about Kyle Tucker a lot back in that day.
0: Yeah, and it didn't seem like, as a recall back then, that there were many suitors for the Tigers. We didn't have Verlander rumors every day.
1: Right.
0: We just didn't. And then finally, the news broke on the Houston front, and literally the 11th hour. Like, oh, okay, here we go. But I think it's different this time around with Skubal. And I think that they'll have the opportunity to engage with other teams a heck of a lot earlier this year than what they did years ago. Sadly.
1: Let's go to JP next on 97.1. Hello, JP.
2: Hey, guys. How we doing today?
1: Okay.
2: Just crossed over the border into Indiana. I'm heading down to see the boys play at Guaranteed Rate tonight. I'm looking, I want to say I'm looking forward to it, but the last month has significantly impacted my hopes for this ball club. I don't know what we're doing. I don't know what

0: Scott Harris is thinking. I just, at this point, I don't know what I do. We need to start bringing guys up from the minors? I mean, we have no pitching.
1: Well, they've already done it.
0: We have no hitters. Yeah, and it, I mean, look at McGonagall. They brought him up from he was on the Whitecaps last year, if I'm not mistaken.
1: He played double A at Erie too. But yeah,
2: he was ready.
1: Yeah, he was ready to go. But they've already had to dip into the minor league pool because of injuries this year, with guys like Gage Workman's up now, and they brought Wenzel Perez back, who didn't remember. Jermai Jones made the roster over Wenzel, but Wenzel's back with his team, and and they've had Chase Young up and down a couple of times. I'm not sure if, look, I think we all, at some point we're going to see if this team continues to lose and they start trading away players, you're going to start seeing the Max Andersons of the world up here and, the Jolks of the world.
0: I want to see what Max Clark can do.
1: Yeah. Well, Max Clark is, I think it's a ways away yet. I think he's got to put together another really strong month before I think there's even consideration with that. Because they don't want to bring him up just to bring him up. They want to bring him up to succeed, which is what they do with McGonagall.
0: Well,
1: when they felt like he was able to handle an everyday load, every game, here we go, we're going to bring him up. I don't think they feel that strongly about Clark just yet.
0: How do you guys feel about the trade value of Scooble going down because of the injury and the proneness to, I mean, his arm is obviously deteriorating. I mean, he had the Tommy John surgery. Now he had the loose bodies. I mean, he's pushing 30. Thrown 100-mile-an-hour fastballs for the last six seasons. I don't know what they're going to get.
2: It might scare off some teams. It might scare off some teams, but remember, anybody who's trading for him knows they only have him for a few months.
1: Right.
2: And so if they want to re-sign him, that's fine, and they may just choose not to if they're really concerned about the injury. It's a variable. I mean, some teams might rule out, but you know what? We just ran a bunch of executive quotes. Not one of them said they wouldn't trade him. And that was like six different executives around Major League Baseball. Not one of them said they wouldn't trade for him, because of the injury.
1: Look, 2 years ago when we first brought up Scooble trade talk, and it was hot and heavy with Baltimore and the Mets. Everybody was talking about those two teams, and really more Baltimore.
2: Yep.
1: And we're looking at a haul of players in return from Baltimore's their prospects. They were like three of the top five. Could they land this? Could they land that? The top overall prospect, Jackson Holliday, was going to be part of it. And then nothing happened. I don't think it's the same pool they're looking at now. It's because of you're only getting him as a rental as opposed to what it was a couple of years ago. You have him for 2.5 years or 2 years, whatever it would have been. But it doesn't mean that they won't get something done. I think they get something significant done if they're forced into that road where they have to trade him.
2: 248-539-9797. It's Carson Anderson, 97.1.
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4: 4-8-5-3-9-97-97. Bob and Pontiac writes in, there's no better time than now to load up on prospects in a trade. If there isn't a Major League Baseball season next year, our prospects will still be playing in the minors and developing. So there's no need to have players you can win with right now, right this second. You get a year of development while everybody else is standing around fighting over money. I love this theory. If you unload Glaber, Glaber, a bullpen arm, and Skubal, and in return, you get three guys that are going to be down at AAA playing next year, developing, because all you got to do is keep them off the 40-man roster. I did figure that much out. If you're not on the 40-man roster, guys are the guys that are have to stop playing. So your minor leaguers that aren't on the 40-man roster, and by the way, there's quite a few down there at AAA right now that are on the 40-man roster. It would suck to be them. You're not in the major leagues, but you're not in the minor leagues either, but you're in a work stoppage and you can't play, even though you spent the year at Toledo. But you get your guys, you know, your guys that you can park at AAA next year with Max Clark, and they can all, and that might be another reason why they don't call Clark up. If there is a work stoppage and he's on the 40-man roster, I'm pretty sure he can't play next year. That would be really, really... Look, this is if they're falling out of it. If they can use him and they got a chance to win, you do everything you can to win.
5: But. Well, even if he's ready to come up, they'll bring him up when he's ready to come up. I don't think the labor agreement has anything to do with what they're going to do with a 40-man.
4: I would consider it. Because I'd rather have, how convinced are you that there's not going to be a season next year?
5: I'm not that convinced. I actually think there will be, but I think I think there's going to be, it may not start on time.
4: Yeah, I would consider
5: it. I don't know if it'll be 162 games, but I'm encouraged by what I've seen the last 2 days where each side has put forth a proposal at the very least.
4: Nice.
5: What they need to do now is still talk and not say, okay, I'm going to go home for the next month and a half and discuss it with Mike. No, start working this thing out. You know, get together again next week and get together a week after that. And then after that, get together a couple times a week, whatever it's going to take. But I think that they've started to lay the foundation and the groundwork for common ground. And at least it starts with a floor. I think both sides agree that they need to have a floor for the payroll for each team.
4: I think it's pretty funny that essentially both sides made proposals that they know damn well the other side does not want.
5: Negotiation in the history of mankind.
4: Yeah. At least they have started the conversation now.
5: So it's like, you know, that that the owners want a salary cap and the players absolutely don't want a salary cap. And that's the biggest obstacle. Okay. So how do you get close to having a salary cap without actually having a salary cap?
4: Well,
5: you punish the teams that are going to pay the most,
4: which is our current system.
5: Right, but they have to make it more punitive.
4: Gentlemen, the Cubs don't have much to offer. I'm looking at the New York Mets, who are starting to win again and have much more to offer when it comes to pitching prospects as well as good young bats. That's what I'm looking for. That's Marlin and Walled Lake.

0: Well, here's, I'll just say this. Keep bringing on the teams that want Scooble.
1: Yep, sure.
0: Yep, Mets. I don't think we've had one Yankee call today.
2: No.
0: Mets, Yankees, Toronto, Cubs, Milwaukee, Dodgers, Padres, Atlanta, Tampa, Seattle. Yep. What's your best offer? What do you got? What do you got? Now, so then the Tigers get to choose from the best possible offer. LFG, man. More teams. Bring them all on. 248-539-9797. It's Carson Anderson here on 97.1. Gator, yesterday, we missed it. Yesterday was National Burger Day.
2: Oh.
0: National Burger Day. The Free Press had a story a couple days ago about what's your perfect burger. Do you have any burger hacks? Do you have anything you do special? You told me one thing that you'd done before in the past, and it might have been for turkey burgers, but it was grind up Triscuits.
2: That's for a turkey burger.
0: Is it? Yeah. Okay.
2: For my hamburgers, if I'm going to make hamburgers at home,
0: yep,
2: I will get the ground sirloin, and I will add maybe a teaspoon of A1 sauce as I'm in each burger patty that I'm forming.
0: I like that.
2: I
0: love A1.
2: Try to keep some juice in there.
0: Tangy.
2: Yeah, and then grill it, and you might want. I do the trick where you put the thumbprint in there, maybe a little ice cube in there, and see what happens.
0: See what happens.
2: Yeah. I'm not doing smash burgers. I mean, I have a griddle inside the house. I could do that, but if I'm going to make a burger, the grilled burger is better for me.
0: Okay.
2: I like the grilled burger, but if I'm going out and buying a burger, I love a smash burger.
0: Yeah. Kang, what about you? Do you got a burger hack?
3: No, I don't have a burger hack, but I think everyone prefers their burger a certain way. You know, typically, like I know one way that Gator does his is if you're having a cheeseburger, you like your American cheese room temperature, correct? You don't want it like melted on.
2: I don't put the cheese on the burger until the burger's done.
3: Exactly. And I like it right like for 5 to 10 seconds as the burger's finishing up cooking, throw the cheese on there, American cheese, by the way, and let it melt and then take it off. Like, so it's not completely disintegrated into like nothing.
2: Yeah,
3: that's right.
2: That's a bummer for me. Yeah.
3: 80-20, charred both sides, obviously. Lettuce, tomato, onion, ketchup, mayo. It sounds simple, but that's the way I like my burger, you know? Just, I don't need all the frills. I like bacon. I don't need bacon.
2: Yeah.
3: You know?
2: So, same here. I don't want bacon in my burger. No. And I've gotten to the point where I don't even want lettuce on my burger.
3: Wow. Look at you, man.
2: Onion, tomato, cheese, a little bit of mustard, a little bit of ketchup. I'll throw like probably some Thousand Island on the bun itself. And maybe that gets grilled for a second. And I like to dip my burger in a mustard and ketchup.
3: Okay. Yeah. See, salt and pepper, by the way, that's it. Don't need any other seasoning.
0: Our station's Kenny. Do you have a preferred way for a burger?
4: You know, I over the years, I think I'm starting to agree with Kang and Gator. I'm more of a keep it simple guy. You got the American cheese, ketchup, mustard, onion, pickle. I also have been removing lettuce from it. I was wondering though, this has been a trend that's occurred over the past, call it 3-4 years. The peanut butter thing when it pertains to burgers. Yeah. Have anybody tried it here?
2: We've all tried it.
4: I have not.
0: I've not tried it.
2: Oh, that's right. You didn't want to because burger, right? But Kang had a buddy who brought some in.
3: Yeah, he was a chef, I think, or a manager of a restaurant.
2: Yeah.
3: Someone brought up the peanut butter thing.
2: And so we tried it. It was fine.
3: Surprisingly not bad.
2: Yeah, but I wouldn't ever do it. But when somebody presented for me, did I try it? I did, and it was fine.
3: Yeah, it wasn't gross or anything.
2: No, it was stunning, actually.
3: Yeah, that's like, what I'm saying. Surprisingly not bad at all. Yeah.
4: But if it's sitting next to a regular burger the way you'd prepare it yourself, you take the regular burger.
2: 100 times out of 100.
4: Okay.
3: Yeah, for me. And we're all glad that Kenny is not eating a possum burger. The afternoon show likes
4: this bit is like transcended hours now. I don't like this one bit.
3: Issues, too, with the stomach, so I didn't know.
0: A couple things.
2: Draws a line at squirrel.
0: A couple things that I'm not saying for everybody. And it's if you guys are simple, you probably won't like these. But I've done this before with burgers. The turkey burger, of course. The like onion straws.
2: Yeah.
0: With A1 is one of my favorites. And I've also done a teriyaki with a pineapple ring.
2: Oh, I can see that for a turkey burger?

0: a pineapple ring, teriyaki sauce, and jalapenos.
1: Yeah, no,
0: it's been really, really good to me.
1: I've actually ordered a turkey burger when I'm out and about every once in a while. I'll do that because I like turkey burgers. I think they can be delicious.
0: Yeah.
1: Was it Red Robin?
0: Here's the thing. Most places will do this if they have a turkey burger. You see a burger that you like and you just ask for a turkey patty instead of if you're a turkey burger eater. Red Robin has a million different ways that they'll prepare your burger and your turkey burger.
1: I haven't been there in like 6 or 7 years, but I do remember getting one like that. It was great. No, but a teriyaki glaze with that sounds delicious.
0: It's really good. Well, if you got a hack or a perfect burger for you, 248-539-9797. 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It is Carson Anderson on 97.1. 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
1: Just talking about the Scooble stuff here, and then we'll get back to your phone calls. One, bro who wanted the Mets, who just sent us that text, wanted to get the Mets involved. Update on the Mets' top prospects. They've been called up.
2: Yeah, they have two of the top 100 prospects in baseball. But that's it, only two. A.J. Ewing's an outfield second baseman. He has played 16 games, and he's hitting 250 with a 696 OPS. So he is, I believe, still up. Mm-hmm. Jonah Tong is the pitcher. He checks in number 36 on the top 100 list. And he's pitched in a couple of games. I have to look at a game log and see if he has pitched. Yeah, he pitched May 27th for the Mets against Cincinnati. So he's up with them now. Just made his second appearance. And he's yet to give up a run in 6 2/3 innings.
1: And then the other one, the guy who called and wanted Andy Páez from the Dodgers. And we're like, okay, that's not going to happen most likely. They're not going to trade a guy who's starting for them, producing for them in center field to Lance Scooble, but they have a second baseman on the injured list. Maybe they take Glaber and Scooble. And while neither of us project that the Dodgers would do that for two rentals.
2: Yeah, I have a hard time thinking that they would give up their right now statistically best player. However, if I were to make an argument for the Dodgers to make the move, the argument would be that, hey, you guys have a bunch of outfielders in your system that are going to be ready to be called up in the next year or two. You can go afford to give up your star outfielder now, right?
1: It would be almost a requirement that they
2: would say no.
1: Yeah, that their next guy is ready to go.
2: Yeah, it's a quick no from the Dodgers, I'm sure. But the idea that they've got a glut of outfielders in their system.
1: Yeah.
2: But Páez wouldn't be the guy they would be moving.
1: 248-539-9797. Matt is next on 97.1. Hello, Matt.
3: Hey, how's it going?
1: What's up?
3: Two things. So for burgers, a lot of people don't like it, but I like blue cheese. So I put like blue cheese crumbles with jalapeno and barbecue sauce.
1: Sure. That's fantastic.
3: I love blue cheese. Yep. The second thing, it's just to touch on a different sport. So I was watching the Pat McAfee, which I don't know why, and I saw the Adam Silver interview, and he said that officiating is incredible and there's no mistakes. Like, what? I don't know if you guys watched it, but what do you think about that?
2: I did not see it, but I think it's a ridiculous statement if that was the actual statement made, because obviously there's mistakes. We know personally, watching the Pistons game, on mistakes we can see. It's the officiating is inconsistent from one game to the next. We watch it all the time. Last night they weren't calling fouls when the players were foul baiting, but we've seen them call the fouls when the players are foul baiting. I think it's all ridiculous.
3: They were asking them about flopping and how officiating is and everything. But that's it. I just wanted to know what you guys thought about it.
1: Are you sure he said there's no mistakes?
3: I don't know if I only listened to it briefly. I know for sure that he said the officiating is incredible. And then he was talking about what the officials were doing and everything.
2: I would expect him to say that the officiating is great.
1: I would think so too. I think you're going to back your guys publicly and be critical of them behind the scenes. But I mean, seriously, I can't imagine he said there are no mistakes. If you're going to say that, you're setting them up for failure. You're making it sound like they're perfect, and you're saying they're perfect.
2: I don't think he said that, because one of the things I know that he said, and I believe it was on Pat McAfee, was talking about how they're going to use AI to help with the out-of-bounds calls. It would be a system similar to what they use with tennis, in or out. That whole thing,
1: right.
2: We see it in baseball, we see it in tennis, and we see it in football, for that matter. We're going to see it in the NBA coming soon.
1: 248-539-9797. Lorenzo is next. Hello, Lorenzo.
4: Hello, guys. What's going on, man? Love the show.
1: Thank you.
4: Listen,

0: burgers. Here's one for you, all right? I use black pepper and salt, right? Mm-hmm. And instead of a regular onion, I use red onion. Take a slice, almost like the burger itself, not that thick. And I make the patty, but I put the onion inside the burger.
1: Oh.
0: A whole slice. Wait, though. Then you put a little indentation at the top when you put it in with a teaspoon of avocado oil. And then you have a set of ice cubes on the side. And what you do is while you're cooking it, you choose medium rare, you can choose done. You put the ice cube in the center of the burger. When I say juicy, you could taste a little bit of that avocado oil, almost woodsy, and that grilled red onion, that red onion in the middle. Oh, it's fire, man. It's fire.
1: I like the idea of the onion in the burger. That's interesting because the onion has moisture, so it should mm-hmm. help keep the inner of the burger moist.
0: Mm-hmm.
1: Ah, nice.
2: And Lorenzo,
1: I may have to try that.
2: Lorenzo, I looked out at Twitch and somebody posted, listening to your call, Kitek said, a whole slice inside the burger? This man is a mad scientist.
0: I've been doing it for years. And then when it's done, whatever to your liking, you put your slice of American cheese on it, cover for like 10 or 15 seconds, right? And you take it from there. I use wheat bread, right, instead of a bun, and I sometimes toast the bread, no ketchup, maybe a little mustard, and that's it.
1: Oh, you lost me there.
2: I would trust this man with my PIN number.
1: I don't like bread as a bun. I like a bun as a bun.
2: Well, they maybe meant, did he say whole wheat?
1: He said bread. He said whole wheat. I actually just got done with a pack of hot dogs the other day, and I had whole wheat hot dog buns. I don't mind the bun, but it's got to be a bun. Don't give me the bread stuff.
2: Burger tip, diced onions or pickles and Worcestershire sauce mixed in the burger. That's from Chris in Livonia.
1: All right.
2: Here's one from Twitch, from Lord Goofa. Seriously, adding baking soda helps retain moisture and reduce patty shrinkage. It's got to be mixed in, but be careful not to overmix the meat. Should be relatively loose.
3: Hmm. Doug, when you go to a barbecue,
2: yep.
3: Do you eat before you go? I'm not even trying to make fun of you. But like generally speaking, just like unless it's not like a big deal, like it's a small barbecue, you and like another family or two maybe. And everyone knows Gatorade at a barbecue. Generally, it's burgers, hot dogs, and maybe some brats.
1: Maybe
3: generally
1: chicken?
3: Speaking. Maybe chicken, but it's not guaranteed, okay?
1: Doug's going to these barbecues with fingers crossed.
3: That's what I'm saying. Do you do that? Or how do you do that? Yeah.
2: Bring my own.
3: Do you?
2: Yeah.
3: Okay.
2: I mean, here's what I don't insist. I don't insist nor expect anybody to cater to me.
1: Gotcha.
2: If I'm going to somebody, if I'm invited to a barbecue, I'll say, cool, what's on the grill? And I'll know whether or not I need to bring my own. And that's, I'm the pain in the ass.
1: Hey, I'm glad you toil over this 14-hour brisket, but I brought my own right? Chicken breast.
3: That smells delicious. 14 hours, huh?
1: Wow, that smells good. Okay, I'm
3: going to pass.
1: Can you move it over a little bit and need some room for my chicken?
2: I mean, if somebody's close enough to me to invite me to a barbecue and offer me dinner, they probably have some ideas.
1: I'm sure they do. Yeah.
2: One would think. Jay Bish, 1978, says pepper jack cheese, grilled jalapenos, pickles, A1, mustard. There's a lot going on there.
1: I'm going to have mustard, I'm probably not going to go with the barbecue sauce.
2: I think A1 and mustard sounds like a lot.
1: I'm not going to have the mustard. Yeah.
2: I love zip sauce on my burger now. That's from an unnamed texter.
1: Zip sauce will get it going.
2: You're going to be okay over there?
1: And zip sauce is so great.
2: Onion ring and barbecue sauce. My burger, my go-to is lettuce, avocado / guacamole, onion, brown mustard, ketchup. Mike, do you have a burger hack?
4: Oh, that's what you just read was disgusting. what do you need?
2: What's your burger hack? Like, how do you like? Yeah, we're perfect. How do you like your burger? What makes it perfect?
4: I mean, a hack is a good burger press if you're going to do them inside, because Lord knows grilling in this area, like half the year, we can't.
2: But
4: a good burger press, and that'll just give you the crust. It helps, but like, don't season the meat until it's on there.
2: Okay.
4: Like, if you season it before, it'll generate moisture, and then you're steaming your burger.
2: Okay.
4: But I still, Doug, I like grilling.

0: Grilling burgers. I just think they taste better. I know smash burgers are the rage. I like grilling.
1: Yeah.
0: I do. Yep. And I just, the hack, I'm old school. You know what I,
1: yeah, these guys are old school.
0: Do you know
1: too.
0: What I do? Like, I like a McDonald's style where it's ketchup, mustard, I chop the onions fine, and I chop the pickle in with it.
1: Okay.
0: And it's just a classic cheeseburger. Like, nothing super fancy. Easy with burgers.
1: Love it.
0: I don't need exotics.
1: Yeah.
0: But you're still on the turkey thing. You don't.
1: Oh, yeah,
0: you
1: yeah.
0: Don't,
1: that's fine. Yeah, I am, and I'm
0: at
1: good.
0: No point will you return to red meat.
1: Probably not.
0: Land.
1: Probably
0: this
1: not.
0: This is forever now.
1: It's been a commitment for a long time. Real quick, what do you guys got planned coming up next?
0: A lot. I wonder if the Tigers were taught some bad lessons. I want to go down that road.
1: Okay.
0: I got Club Rossini's open today because Vrabel sounded like a skin suit at the podium.
1: Oh, wow.
0: And Kyler v. JJ. We're going to get into that too.
1: Have a great show. Stay safe, everyone. Treat each other with respect. 97.1.
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7: Ready to roll on a Friday. God, I hope some of you guys get to enjoy some outside time today. We'll try to get you to the end of your workday. If not, we got a lot to get to. And look, I'm not going to sit here. And Rico's on vacation. Apologies. Jeremy, that's your seat anytime you want. Hey, man, I'm not saying nothing. By the way, Jeremy had another kid on the way over. So I'm not going to lie to you and tell you we got like DEFCON 1 topics, but I got a lot of good stuff that I like, and I got stuff that I think is interesting. And one is I wanted to start the show by telling you exactly why I'm not going to do what the two shows prior to me did. And that's no slander. It's not. But I want to know if you as Tiger fans are where I'm at, where I have no interest in talking about the team as far as the series against the Chi Sox or there's nothing to talk about. But this Tarek Skubal thing, I turned on the morning show three separate times and Doug and Scott two separate times. And it's Skubal, Skubal, Skubal, Skubal, Skubal, Skubal, Skubal. And I'm going, yeah, I ain't doing that. I mean, for one, let me lay it out for you where I'm at. And it doesn't make it right. A, the guy's hurt. So you can't trade a hurt guy. Easy for me to get up here and tell you, hey, I hope he comes back, pitches well twice, and I trade him. You may need to pitch him up to a month. He may need to show the ability to put 20, 25, 30 good innings out there. So the guy's hurt. And then you're getting what I hate in this world, which is inane trade rhetoric. Here are the best landing spots for Blobbity Blue. And you're like, all right, well, first of all, I don't even know if these teams are interested. Second of all, the conversations I've heard today, people are going to need a reality check. Hey, maybe we can go get, I know this player, if you read the name on paper,

This is a guy that would be the official prospect of Greater Life Church on Tyerman. And as much as it looks like the player's name is Jesus Made, it's Jesus Made. But we can go with Jesus Made just for our purposes. If the Tigers acquire Jesus Made, a.k.a. Jesus Made, first of all, there's no world you're getting the number one prospect in baseball for a rental. Not now, not ever. Not with a sweetener. You could drop off three buckets full of aspartame. You are not getting the number one prospect in the sport. Then I don't know if it was callers or hosts talking about Andy Pages, and I'm like, you mean a dude who's got a better OPS than Ohtani this year? Yeah, you ain't getting him. If you do, you build a statue of Scott Harris next to Ernie Harwell. So I'm just sitting here and I'm going, am I really going to come in on a beautiful Friday afternoon and do a bunch of nonsense Scooble stuff? And I'll be straight with you. I'm not even convinced the Tigers are going to trade him. I know I would. I'm not convinced they're going to trade him. Scott Harris has to show he's got the chops to pull off a deal like that. And oh, by the way, they were delusional enough to run this same roster out here offensively. Why wouldn't they be delusional enough to say, we can get back in it? We did it in 2024. Why can't we do it now? But I only say these things, and I'm not breaking balls in any way, shape, or form. I'm not. The beauty of our station, our shows are very different. And I don't have to like every show, and every show doesn't have to like me. And what we do, no big deal. It's a frat house. The point I make is, are you where I'm at? I don't want to do Scooble trade talk. I don't even want to think about it. I have reached a phase, I don't even want the Tigers to exist. They don't in my world right now. I'm done. After the Angels series, after the Orioles series, after this entire month of baseball, I'm done. They don't exist. They have to earn their way back on the radar. So Scooble talk, wake me up when it happens. Wake me up when there's a report of conversations. Hell, wake me up when the guy pitches. But I wanted to know if you've reached that point because, look, in fairness, the other shows got some traffic dealing in Scooble land. I don't care. I'm being as honest as I can be with my audience. I'm not going to talk about a player's hurt. I'm not going to talk about these trade packages, none of which are real, none of which are actual. And frankly, I think some people are out there, they're gripping their nuts when they're talking about these deals. You are not going to get these players. And then this whole idea like I'm supposed to tell you what deal you should take here and now. Guys, have you arrived at a point where you're just the Tigers are persona non grata with your summer? You're done. Not McGonagall, not Melton, not Scooble trades, not Series A, Series B. Are you done? Because that's where I'm at. And I'm not telling you that we're not going to do a Scooble show at some point. I just don't think there's any value in doing it today. I'll say it again. You can't trade someone who's hurt. Heard a caller earlier. Oh, put Glaber in the deal. He's hurt. Also, you'd be trading $50 million, $55 million of player to somebody else. Do we know the Tigers and Chris Illich would pick up the tab on that? There's no value in these conversations. So have you arrived where I'm at? We're done. They don't exist. And I mean it. I'll check the score tonight. I'm not watching. I'm not doing this anymore. They're 13 games under 500. They are 10 and a half games out of first. And above it all, they're terrible to watch. It's a terrible product. That's why I don't want to, because I'm at a point, and I want to be careful when I say this. And John, if you're out there in LA and you're going to clip this for video, I'm begging you, buddy. Just hear me out before you go crazy. I'm not mad at Tarek Skubal, okay? I have an infinite respect for what he's done the last few years. But I'm so tired of hearing about Tarek Skubal that I don't want to see Tarek Skubal. Like, I don't want to talk about him. I don't even care if he's here. I don't.

0: When a team is this bad, I don't get any joy out of him pitching. And frankly, knowing that he doesn't want to be here, and before you, again, go crazy, this is the way the world works. If Tarek Skubal wanted to be a Detroit Tiger, he would tell Scott Boras, make me a Tiger for life or you're fired. And Scott Boras would say, but you're going to cost yourself money. I don't care. Get me 8 at 250. I want to be here. I love it here. Juxtapose what Jack Campbell just said. And I'm not going to play all the audio, but Jack Campbell basically just said, I love it here. I love these fans. I don't need to be the highest paid. I need to be told I'm elite. I have more than enough money. I love being a Lion. Even the other night, Kevin McGonigal was wearing a Red Wings hat. And I think it was Stoney who asked him, like, hey, would your boys in Philly approve of this? He goes, no, but I've fallen in love with this city. Don't cape up for Skubal and act like he wants to be here. I actually think, even with the labor nonsense coming up, any deal you make, it would be only because he had to. So I want to know where you're at. And if you want to call in about John Heyman, a.k.a. Scott Boras's ghostwriter, and you want to talk about Skubal trades, I'm not going to say no. Right? This isn't North Korea. I'm not going to do that to you guys. But I'm done. I don't want to see him. I don't want to look at him. I don't want to hear about him. I don't care. Honestly, I'd rather just wake up tomorrow and he's traded. I'll talk about it then. I'm done. It's been 2 years of this. And do I have thoughts and what they could have done, should have done? It's not worth it, guys. Because the only thing that matters is what is. Show me a report they're actually shopping him. First layer of interest. Show me a report he's healthy. First layer of interest. But I'm hearing 8 hours of talk on our radio station, Coleman Farm Systems, and this is this, and this is that. And I'm going, I can't do this. Maybe I'm just not as good of a radio host. I can't do it. I'm done. You could load Skubal in a cannon and don't even tell me that you launched him. Just tell me where he ended up. I don't care. This team has been so taxing. It's been so annoying to watch that it's May 29th. And I don't even want to know that we have a baseball team. I want to pretend we're in Nashville or Charlotte or Portland and they don't have a team. That's what I want my summer to be. I said everything I needed to say yesterday about the loss and the end of the line, and nothing's impossible. Not going to make fun of you if you still believe. Not going to make fun of you if you still love your team. You're free to do it. I'm done. I can't do this. And I'm not going to sit here doing prospect baseball. The guy's hurt. I don't know if the team's actually going to move him. And you have no idea who actually wants him. I mean, you are 0 for 3 if you want to sell me on talking trades. Have you arrived where I have? Put a bag on Skubal's head. I don't ever want to see him again. I don't care. He pitches. He doesn't pitch. I don't care. Oh, but what about this package? Don't care. But the Dodgers, don't care. I'm done. I love baseball, and this team has made me hate baseball. 22-35. They haven't won a series since May 1st. And you think I'm going to be up here on May 29th talking Skubal trades for a guy who's on rehab assignment? Do we even know they'll trade him? Do we know they'll pick up the tab?
1: Let me correct you. He is not on rehab assignment. They haven't even done that yet.
0: Oh, he did the simulated game. Sorry. My bad. 248-539-9797. I'm not in a bad mood in any way, shape, or form. Please don't take it that way. And I'm not attacking anybody at the station. Nope. Not in the least. I'm giving you reasons why I'm just simply not going to do what everybody else on this station did. They didn't do anything wrong. If anything, I'm asking you if I'm doing something wrong. I'm just in an effort mindset with anything related to Comerica Park right now. And that includes Skubal. We'll get your phone calls and we'll get Friday rolling. I have a lot of stuff. I got audio. Club Rossini is going to open up a little later. Oh, yeah. Right now, the doors are closed and the red velvet rope is outside. We've got a Club Rossini update. I've got audio.

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1: Spanking, spanking, spanking.
0: No, it's nothing salacious like that. It's just Vrabel looking like he's wearing a skin suit at a podium. We also have the suboptimal quarterback competition audio from Minnesota. Yikes. And I think it's an absolute window into who has that job. We will have some fun later on because David's going to explain the NBA lottery proposal to me like I'm a second grader. We'll play yes or no. We got some blitzes. We got who said it. Oh, and by the way, a new low in the transfer portal. Since Rico's not here, I get to do this today. All that and more on a Friday. Buckle up. 97.1.
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0: kind of just gave you my rundown. And if you were expecting me to do the Scooble stuff, I'm not. And I've given you the reasons why. I want to get to you guys. I want to know what you guys want. And maybe I'm making a mistake. But I truly just don't care anymore. I don't even care. The Scooble conversations are so exhausting. Show me he's healthy first. Show me 2-3 starts. Show me the Tigers have a willingness to trade him. Then I'll do what hosts did today and callers did today. But I'm telling you, people got to get their heads together. I mean, I some of the proposals I'm hearing people talk about, you're not getting those things. So just, I'm begging you, stop. Go to Joe. He's batting leadoff today. Joe, what's going on, buddy?
1: Hey, Mike. I got to say, I love you starting off with this because I am so sick of hearing Scooble on 97.1. It has nothing to do with the other guys. It's just we're beating a dead horse. It's like we're obsessed over a girl that doesn't like us anymore, and all we want to do is talk about ways to win her back. And it is like you just said, it's exhausting. It's pathetic. I would rather you talk about the Red Wings minor league system for the next 4 hours than hear anything about Scooble going forward. I mean, to me, he's no longer relevant to me as a Tiger fan. You said something last year, and bro, I've held it so tight to the chest since. You said root for the sweater, not for the player.
0: Yes.
1: And ever since then, I've been on board with that, man. I've been totally on board, and it's helped me immensely detach myself from Scooble.
0: Yeah, no, I mean, Joe, it's a lesson I think we all learn, whether, you know, right in front of our faces or subconsciously. Like these athletes don't care about you. You know, it goes all the way back to, like, it's one of my dad's favorite movies and one of mine, A Bronx Tale. Like, Mickey Mantle's not going to pay your mortgage. It's just, that's the deal. And frankly, Joe, like, when I say it, people get upset. But if he wanted to be here, he could be here. He could be wealthy beyond his dreams. He could sign a deal. And the structure might be a little different. The money might be a little different. If he wanted to be here, he could be here. He didn't want to be here.
1: Agreed. And I just want one more thing to say is, you know, I do a lot of these like autograph signings, right? And meet the players and see the players. And, you know, some of the dudes are just so gregarious and they don't care. And, you know, they'll let you take pictures and they smile, they chat with you. I went to Scooble the right after he won the first Cy Young, and the guy wouldn't even look up. He'd sign the autograph, and when you went to take a picture, they had a handler right there trying to push you right away. The dude just doesn't care. He's here for the money. And it, as soon as we accept that, the better off we're both going to be, us as fans and he as a player.
0: Yeah, and look, there'll be plenty of time to talk trades. I don't care what ESPN pumps out or what Scott Boras told John Heyman to put out. I'm not interested. Guy's not even healthy. And I'm not sold they're going to trade him. I mean, I think they will, but I'm not convinced. It wouldn't shock me in the least if they went down with the ship. They were delusional enough to run this lineup out here again this year. Hey, once you do that, you're crazy enough to do anything. Let's go to Roy, 97.1. Roy, how you doing?
2: Michael, good afternoon. Hello to the boys behind the glass.
0: Roy?
2: It is your unofficially favorite Florida Gator from Clarkston. How are you guys doing today?
0: Excellent, brother. Can't beat it. And you can't beat this weather, damn it.
2: No, you're right. I just got a 12-hour shift cut down to a 10-hour shift today for the first time since Christmas. I'm ecstatic.
0: Beautiful. So what's on your mind?
2: I'm going to tell you why I believe Scooble's not going to get traded. And if you give me another second, I'll tell you how this team can turn it all around.
0: Sure.
2: So, my belief is they're bringing Scooble up way too fast. And he's going to have another arm event after his first or second game. And he's not going to be able to be traded because he's going to be out until after the strike's over.
0: Oh, boy. Well, I'll tell you, if that happens, that is a nightmare scenario. Doesn't even cover that. Go ahead.
2: I don't want it to happen, but that's what I feel is happening.

0: are moving them too fast. And to get this thing turned around, what we do, now follow me, you get a life-size cardboard cutout of Sheila Ford Ham in a bikini, you cover it with little patches, and every time we win a game, we peel a section.
1: All right. Roy, I need you to go enjoy.
0: You're a major league fan. Yeah,
1: I know, but you got to enjoy your weekend. We are not going there. We are not going to comp her to the owner from the movie. Please, Roy, go enjoy your weekend. You're on probation. Get out of here. David, are you okay?
2: I think that movie might be the worst thing to ever happen right now because everyone is bringing that movie up. We get they suck. We understand the movie, but let's come on now.
1: Let me say this, okay? Because I do. I do love that movie, and I make references to it all the time. I wouldn't have made that reference. Dave, I mean, I know it's not what we're doing currently, but one of the things I said to you before the show is I think the worst thing that happened to this team was making the playoffs because it fooled them. It kind of taught them the wrong lessons. Like when you look at the miracle Pixar comeback in 24, and then they got away with murder by making it last year after blowing a 15.5 game lead, it told them this hyper-aggressive platooning can work. Pitching chaos can work. Our guys can work. And when Scott Harris's remark, and I'm not trying to overdo it with this, but it borders on something they'll put on his gravestone. I lie awake at night wondering how a top five offense became a bottom five offense. Well, because it was never a top five offense. It was nonsense that was taking place. Lucky at the end of 24 and lucky to start 25. Primarily outside of that, it's been garbage. And when you look at the run the team's been on, since the hot start last year, it's over 90 games of being about 25 games under 500. Making the playoffs allowed Scott Harris in back-to-back years to not improve the lineup, specific to the right side of the plate.
2: See, but that's why Kenny made fun of me yesterday for still being upset, because that quote still in the back of my head tells me within...
1: Whoa.
2: You seem like you weren't getting confused. You seem like you were figuring it out that the team.
1: Sorry in listener land. Almost dropped my water. Carry on.
2: Like when he says that, it makes me feel like, okay, so he's understanding that the lineup wasn't as good as we thought,
1: right,
2: and he yet still did nothing in the offseason. That's why it's confusing.
3: Well, David, I was making fun of you more because I went through all the stages of acceptance a little quick. I'm not saying you're wrong. Okay. I'm saying I just gave up much quicker than you did.
1: Okay. It's true. No, Kenny was ahead of it with the Wings, too. Kenny gave up before everybody else. And
3: he
1: was right.
3: I called a bad fan. Everybody was, you're so mean.
1: Do you understand where I'm coming from?
3: Absolutely.
1: I don't want to talk about Terry Schiavone. I'm done.
3: I agree with that primarily because, A, we haven't seen him pitch. We don't know what other teams are going to glean from that. And, B, we're seeing these ideas of what he could be worth on the market. That could all change the second that he does pitch. I'm not interested in having that conversation until you went through the steps of that process in the first segment.
1: Yeah.
3: I'm not interested in doing that until we see those steps take place.
1: Well, I think the other thing that kills me is just people they're clueless about value. Oh yeah, we're gonna go and get the number one prospect in baseball.
3: Then people are talking to about prospects that they definitely haven't seen play, and they have no idea what their actual value is. Spare me. Let's at least get to the point where he pitches before we start doing that.
1: Well, there you go. And ultimately, look, I kind of just want him gone, because then you can just close the lid on the casket of this season, and I can just move on. I've reached move on phase. Because Kenny, this is the problem. I compare him a lot to the Pistons. The difference is the Pistons would win games. I don't enjoy watching him play. Sports is supposed to be fun. Or maybe I should rephrase it. Sports is supposed to be entertaining. I am not. The only entertainment I get is morbid. Like when they're floundering and getting drilled by the Angels, I love watching the broadcast try to spin their way out of it. Oh, you know, I saw Hamilton last night. Nobody cares. Call the game. 248-539-90. I'm sorry, David, you're down 7-1 to the Angels. Chipper is not an adjective I need to describe the mood. Just once I want somebody to say, this is entirely unacceptable. Matt Vierling hot dogging it in center. Unacceptable. Wensiel and Wright,

0: unacceptable. Will Vest, the managerial decision to let him implode on 40 pitches. It's okay to say this isn't good enough. I'm not asking for ad hominem attacks and you're, hey, let's talk about the bleep hole of the game. No one's doing that. But I don't need chipper. So sometimes I get a little bit morbid, I get a little bit dark, and I kind of hate watch.
1: But they had Tom Selleck up there, Mike. You saw that.
0: Don't need, you know what? Cancel the appearance. Don't need it. You're in dead last.
1: He was eating a hot dog.
0: I don't care. Oh, let's talk about the glizzy of the game. No. Sorry. That's all. I'm done. We'll get more of the calls next. And yes, David texts. I know I'm behind on that. 97.1.
1: Hey, guys. 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
1: Okay, David, I know I didn't do my job. If you're just joining, welcome. I promise you, it's not a topic of, hey, I don't care about this, so let's talk about it. I think if you actually listen to what I said, I want to know if emotionally you're where I'm at, where, look, the guys, the rest of the other shows are free to do whatever the hell they want. I'm not doing 8 million Scoobal trade shows. It's a waste of time. And moreover, I don't care. I truly just, this team has taken from a team that I thought had World Series aspirations, from a team that I thought in a bad division, in a bad AL, would be in the mix and could get to the World Series, to be playing this level of, as the late Pat Caputo would say, clown ball. Yeah, I've reached spite phase. And as far as Scoobal goes, he's not healthy. I don't know that the team's going to trade him. And even if they do, what are we doing here? I'm hearing people bringing up packages today, hosts bringing it up. I'm not doing it. I am actually, if I never saw Scoobal pitch again, I wouldn't care. I'm done. It's been 2 years of it. And now that the team sucks, maybe it's realizing it's all been a waste anyways. The fact that they made the playoffs actually hurt them. And look, you could pick which side of that you like better. Whether it's 24, the Pixar movie, or whether it's last year. See, I think last year might be more dangerous. Last year is what really seduced them. Think about this. You had the miracle, and you get in. Then last year, you collapse by 15 and a half games. The fact that they still got in allowed them to not fix this lineup. And it allowed Scott Harris to do his melatonin routine about, I lay awake at night wondering how a top five offense became bottom five. I think last year, the fact that they didn't have to pay the price for their sins has set this organization back. And I think that's why I'm so annoyed today, sitting here today and knowing that Scott Boras basically has strings attached to John Heyman's body. And then for 8 hours on this radio station, it was Scoobal Trade Fest today. I don't care. David, the text, have you guys arrived at that point?
2: Mike, I've never agreed with you more on a subject than this one. I am so done talking about Scoobal. Stay, go, I don't care anymore. Someone else says, no chance they get Andy Pahi.
1: No, it's just,
2: that dude is the Dodgers' best hitter.
1: He has a better OPS than Ohtani.
2: Mm-hmm.
1: The fact that that was brought up, I'm going, all right, stop. What are we? What is there, crack in the vending machine? Are we selling eight balls in the bistro?
2: Nick at work says, it's over, Mike. I'll scoreboard watch, hoping they keep losing so Scott is forced to do something uncomfortable. I'll be watching the World Cup. Another one text in, or Kyle in the car rather text in, and says, I'm so sick of Detroit sports, quote unquote, trade talk. We've heard these talks of J-Mo, Larkin, or Duren. None of our GMs will even pick up the phone to make that happen. It's irrelevant to me. Preach, Mike. I'm so sick and tired of hearing about these guys, or this guy. If he went away for nothing right now, I wouldn't bat an eyelash. Get him out of town.
1: It sounds terrible, but it's just you get worn out. And knowing the reality is, if he wanted to be here, if they wanted to negotiate in good faith with this organization, the organization would have negotiated in good faith with them. They don't want to be here. And that's where it'll actually anger me if the labor strife somehow, I'll sign a one-year deal. Go to hell. Get out. We're done here. We're done. Let's go to the people. Go to Casey, 97.1. Case, what's good, buddy?
3: Oh, nothing about our baseball team, tell you that.
1: Yeah, it's very fair.
3: Well, besides McGonagall, I mean, we got the equivalent of, you know, eight Bernie Lomaxes out there on a daily basis. And you're 100% right that the 2 years that we made the playoffs was the worst possible thing that could have happened, because I would have rather them not made it, at the very least sold off, especially the first year, 24. We could have sold off Scoobal, and actually I would have been fine with them just blowing it up and waiting for the kids.

0: is what they want to do anyways, instead of lying to us and putting some fraudulent product out there that I can't even listen to on the radio anymore. Like, I get the notifications of the scores on my watch, and I just laugh every time they get scored on. That's what I've come to. It's just, I'm so glad that I didn't pay for the subscription to watch them and the Red Wings disappoint me game after game after game, because it wouldn't even be worth hate watching at this point. That's where I'm at.
1: That's a pretty low place to be. I'd say, honestly, Casey, that one liner ought to get put on a t-shirt. That's about as low as it gets in Fanville. It's not even worth hate watching at this point. Put that on a hoodie.
0: If this was Fanville, it'd be the zero sugar version of Dr. Pepper, which is...
1: It's fair.
2: Casey, I got some news to cheer you up if you're interested in $100 in fan cash from Fanatics Sportsbook. Does that sound good to you?
0: Yeah.
1: All right. Well,
2: Casey's
1: listen.
2: Our grand winner for the $100 in fan cash.
1: It may not be worth hate watching, but Casey, it was worth calling. There you go, buddy. Kenny, take care of him. By the way, Kenny is dressed as meth head Tom Selleck today. He does have his...
2: Squirrel Friday.
1: You do... I just looked up and realized you're in your Magnum PI reset today.
2: Or it's been called the Magnum PU reset. Go ahead and make the joke.
1: You're projecting, mister.
2: I'm stepping on the rake before you can put it in front of me.
1: Pre-rake. Let's go to Brett, 97.1. Brett, how you doing, buddy?
3: Hey, guys. How you doing, man?
1: Good.
3: I totally agree with you when it comes to school bull. But it doesn't matter, because whatever Scott Harris does is going to be wrong. The guy has no eye for talent. He has no, I mean, yes, you need pitching, but you can't win a game 0-0. This guy's I'm not trying to be mean, but this guy's an idiot. To think that we can run back with six of our players batting at or below the Mendoza line. This guy needs to be fired. And I'm so sick and tired of AJ Hinch and his little, the fourth inning, we got to switch our designated hitter for the other side when they bring in one left-handed pitcher.
1: That happened. Listen, I mean, Brett, let me unpack everything you said. So a couple of notes, all right? The other night they take Keith out of the game and put in Jamai Jones, and now I got Jamai Jones getting two at-bats versus righties after Keith had already drawn a walk. I mean, that's this devotion to the hyper-aggressive platooning. I'm not interested. I want ball players. I've told you it's never won a World Series. It never will win a World Series. There's no substitute for having real players. Two, they're not firing Skinners. I think you have to look at two distinctly different silos with Scott Harris. He's an A when it comes to modernizing the organization. I think he's done a very good job with the prospect pool. And from a development side, modernizing that side of things. When it comes to the pro personnel, free agency and trades, and I don't want to be flippant, I'm not going to say an F. It's a C minus. That's really the problem, because the stuff that Scott Harris is good at doesn't pay dividends for years. Years. The stuff he's bad at impacts you every day. So you have to take good and bad. They ain't getting rid of it. And the Hinch thing, look, I think the seduction of 24 into the first couple of months of 25, yeah, there's potential this set the organization back big time, because they were empowered to continue their voodoo, aka what I term laughable nonsense. The stuff to where I'm like even 2 years ago, it's like, we want the Yankees. No, you don't. You're winning a 7-game set against the Yankees doing that? Oh, okay. Where's that Rico drop? Oh, whatever the hell it is. Like, enjoy your cute series against the guards. You want nothing to do with a 7-game set and your little voodoo nonsense. Stop that right now. 248-539-9797. That's not the one we were speaking of. That is, and you damn well know that's not the one. Come on, man.
4: How about some good news? It's dick season.
1: Again, that's the one right there. Oh, you want the Yankees? Yeah, sure. Here's me.
4: Oh.
1: All right. Why does it sound worse when you play that twice? All right. If you've been thinking about

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5: All right, we'll take a quick timeout. I know David's got 17 different things. I know yes or no, possibly, but go ahead, David. What do we got? Oh, football. Oh, man, you know.
6: Football.
5: Oh, boy. All right, I got a couple things, but go ahead.
6: So what I wanted to do is go through a few things of predictions of what they think could happen for the NFL, the upcoming NFL season. First one here. This was kind of funny to me. Kyler Murray will make the Pro Bowl and win Comeback Player of the Year.
5: Oh, boy.
6: That's funny to me.
5: No, it's not funny to me. Look. First of all, this is sports, okay? We're not brokering peace in the Middle East. So, David, I'd be lying if I said to you that the ability to win a Super Bowl with a ginger has altered my perspective on bold takes like this. What do we say about Kevin O'Connell? He can fix just about anyone.
6: Very true.
5: Right?
6: Very true.
5: He fixed Sam Darnold. Kyler Murray has the pedigree. Kyler Murray is going to be entering a situation where he has weapons everywhere. He has the best play caller, arguably, in the NFC. And a change of scenery can work. We just saw it work with Sam effing Darnold. I'm going to buy the take. I'm not guaranteeing it. I'm just saying I can't laugh that take out of here. If you told me Minnesota ended up winning 10 games, would you be stunned?
6: No, I would not be stunned when you have Justin Jefferson, Jordan Addison, Juwan Jennings, and you said it already, Kevin O'Connell. You have pieces around you already. So,
5: and it is a team that generally wins, right? It's not a losing culture. Arizona is arguably the most toxic franchise in the league. I'm going to buy it. And I'd be lying if I said it's not intriguing that he's there. I know he's not tall enough to go to Cedar Point, but damn it. It is interesting. I'm buying.
6: He can't ride the ride inside of the Mall of America.
5: You know, like they have the squirrel with the ruler attached to it, and your kid's got to stand there to see if they, poor Kyler's all the way down there.
6: But I'm the starting quarterback of the Vikings.
5: You know, it's interesting. I saw a video with him when he was talking about McCarthy, and he was wearing a winter hat. It just made his head look so small. It just looks so tiny. Looked like a little baby.
6: Well,
5: I felt like he should have been in a bassinet during the interview.
6: Let's go from tiny to a giant. Nope, not a New York giant. One Derrick Henry. This is Derrick Henry will lead the NFL in rushing at age

0: 33.
1: Sell, Mortimer. I'm out on this.
0: He said over 300 touches each year in Baltimore.
1: Yep.
0: He had a lot of fumbles last year.
1: And running backs, when they go off a cliff. It's not gradual. I'm going to sell it. No way. Out on that one.
0: So he doesn't kick Father Time?
1: No.
0: In the face?
1: I don't think so.
0: No, I think you're right about that one.
1: I don't think so. And I think people undersell the loss of Linderbaum.
0: That's a huge loss there. Next one on the list.
1: Lions fans, remember when Ragnow left? How'd that go?
0: Next one on the list here. Now, I understand and I can already hear you saying that's hard to predict.
1: Go ahead. I'll play. I have to say yes or no to these. I can't do that. Go ahead.
0: The New York Jets will be the first 0-17 team in NFL history.
1: No, absolutely not.
0: It's tough to predict, right?
1: No, I'm saying I sell the take. No one will go winless ever again.
0: Okay.
1: The parity in the league has never been higher. The amount of bad teams, therefore, have never been higher. And they play in a division where you could make the case the Dolphins are going to go 0-17 because they got 80 non-roster invitees.
0: So they'll beat each other. They'll split.
1: There's opportunities for the Jets. I just don't believe in modern football anyone will go winless again.
0: But Geno Smith.
1: Listen, no one's going winless.
0: Next one here is, now we will go to the actual New York football Giants.
1: Sure. Is it smart for your QB when he's young to do politics? Probably not.
0: I just don't see this one as bold. I honestly think this could happen.
1: What?
0: The New York Giants win the NFC East. I think that could happen.
1: And people, I have to play the game where it's yes or no, right? I'll say yes. I don't trust the Eagles. I don't like the Commanders. The Cowboys would be my pick, but David didn't ask me about them. Do I think the Giants will be a lot better? Yes. A, they have talent. They've just had idiotic coaches. I love John Harbaugh. I do. I think he's a winner. Culturally, he'll get this thing going. I do think the front seven will be really good. Yeah, I'll go with it. Now, if Dart gets hurt, it's all over.
0: That changes everything.
1: It's all over.
0: All of this changes. And I think that's why it's easy to predict for me to say yes as well. Because when you do what you just did, you deduce it down to the Cowboys and the Giants. Because I don't believe in the other teams either. I don't know what the Eagles will look like.
1: And I don't
0: trust Commanders either.
1: We're sitting here on May 29th. If you tell me that Malik Nabers is going to miss the first month of the season, it would alter my take. Or non-contact injury in training camp. Sitting here today, I buy that take more than I sell it. I still think people got to pay attention to the Cowboys.
0: Let's move over here to the Chicago Bears here. And yes, while they did replace their center because their center left and retired, the Chicago Bears will lose 10 games after winning the NFC North.
1: I'm going to sell it. I'll sell the take. Ben Johnson is too good of an offensive mind for that to happen. And when you factor in year one with Caleb and Luther Burden and Colston Loveland and Manungai, and from a system standpoint, year two is going to be even better. And you can make fun of Caleb. I'm never going to deny he's not a weird kid. The bottom line is the pedigree, the ability, the off-platform throws, a maturation. And I know the Iceman thing is annoying unless he's on your team. He's shown multiple times to be able to rescue a game from the fire late. I'm going to sell the take. I think all this anti-Bears hope casting is just that. It's hope. I don't think it's real.
0: The only reason why I would think that it would be no is because they did have 8 wins in 1-score games, including the one in the playoffs, and they lost some defensive players, and they were plus 22 last year.
1: In the turnover
0: differential. And that could change things, and maybe you lose more, but maybe not 10 games.
1: That's my point. You put a number to it. I didn't say they were going to go win 13, 14 games.
0: Correct.
1: I said offensively, they're going to be too good to lose 10 games.
0: And then the last one here, which happens every other year because the Bengals are bad every other year, Joe Burrow will win the MVP and lead the Bengals to the Super Bowl.
1: No. Full sell. Full liquidation on that one. They're terrible. They're bad offensively. They're bad defensively. And look, Burrow's got to prove he can stay healthy. I'm just going to sell it. And I do think at the end of the year, he asked for a trade. And he'll be your quarterback for the New York Jets in 2028.
0: I'm serious. I wouldn't doubt that.
1: Joe Burrow, Joe Cool, New York City, Jets fire Aaron Glenn, hire an offensive coach, trade 17 first-round picks to get Joe Burrow in New York. Burrow wants to be in a big market. Guy's out here wearing fur coats and assless chaps.

0: Paris Fashion Week. I mean, what do you, Kenny? You laughing at me? You think he wants to sit there on the Kentucky border the rest of his career?
1: No, I'm surprised he hasn't demanded out.
0: Well, that's my point. This year, it's going to happen.
1: Yes.
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0: somewhere around 400 feet off the ground. 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

0: So, Jacqueline.
1: Yes, Mom?
0: I wanted to talk to you about something and... Oh, wait. Hold on. I just got a text. Oh, there's another one. Wow. Busy, busy me. So, anyway...
1: Oh, wait, Mom. I just got a message. My friends keep commenting on my comment. Oh, there's another one. 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
1: Wait. 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
1: You say?
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7: Hour number two, good to have you on an absolutely beautiful Friday afternoon. And we're, I think it's been a good response, and I think people are vibing with it. And I'll just try to reset it. I want to add something to the mix, Tiger related. Nothing to do with actual baseball. It's deeper than just apathy or anger. Listening to this radio station today, and there's no slander, no smarm. I'm not breaking any of the other guys' chops. You'll know when I am. And it was 8 hours of Scuba on the radio today. And I'm going, I'm not doing that. And I'm very honest with you guys. If you think I should, you can tell me. If you think I'm making a mistake, tell me. I'm so effing done with Scuba. I don't even care if he ever pitches here again. I don't care. If I had my druthers, I would go into a sports coma and I would wake up to find out he's gone. I just don't care. And I'm not going to do all of these trade packages and John Heyman, a.k.a. Boris's sock puppet. It's an absurd discussion on May 29th. For one, Scooble's not even healthy. You can't trade him. Second of all, are we 100% convinced the team's trading him? Think about it. Are you convinced they'll trade him? And then part three, he's got to put tape out there. He's got to come back. It's easy for us to sit here. Hey, first start he pitches, then trade him. You probably got to pitch him for a month. I mean, would love to read a report the Tigers are actively shopping him. Then the conversation changes. But is the Scooble thing a window into where you're at with the team at large, which is... they're persona non grata. After yesterday, after the end of that Angels series, yeah, I'm good for a while. I'm done. There's one thing to being bad. There's another to be bad and boring. There's a bad baseball team that's no fun to watch. And I want to know if you've reached that point. You're not even angry. And you're not even apathetic. You've taken them off your radar for summer. And therefore, you're done with Scooble too. Like, I said this in the 2 o'clock, and I'm only repeating it just for the new audience, okay? If he wanted to be here, we never arrive at this point. He goes to Scott Boras or whoever his agent is. And remember, he doesn't work for Boras. Boras works for him. He could have said at any point, Scott, I love what Jack Campbell had to say. Jack Campbell said, I don't need to be the highest paid. I love it here. I just need to be shown I'm elite. I already have more than enough. Jack Campbell's audio, by the way, if you want to listen to it, it was fabulous after signing his extension. The reason I say it is, Jack Campbell made it very well known, I want to be a Lion. Wasn't trying to reset the market. Wasn't asking to make $4 million more than Fred Werner. Wanted to be here. Loves it here. If Scooble wanted to be here, all he would have had to have said to his agent is, make me a Tiger for life. It's not that the team didn't want Scooble. It's that the team wasn't going to negotiate against a nutcase like Boras, who doesn't want his client here and wants something absurd like $400 million.

0: So that's why I'm at a point after 2 years of these ridiculous Scooble shows. Now the team blows. I don't care. And I'm not going to do what the other shows did and even entertain these nonsense trade packages. Guy's not even healthy. Hasn't come back and pitched. I have no reports they're actually going to trade him. I mean, hell, if you're going to do Scooble trade shows, you may as well do Casey Mize trade shows. Because he's probably gone at the deadline, too. And that's my point. We would never do a Mize show. I'm not doing any show. If it's up to me, I won't talk about the Tigers until the trade deadline. I know that won't happen. I know invariably something will happen. But have you arrived at that point? I'm just so done. I can't even be angry. I was pissed yesterday. I slept on it. And I started to get angry listening to our station. Not that I'm mad at any of my fellow coworkers. I'm not. I just am like, I have no interest. I don't even care what happens to Scooble. And you go, well, how can you say that? Because whatever you get for him won't be here. And we might not even have baseball next year. I don't care. Wake me up later. Nona's going to go take a nap in the Barca lounger. Wake me up for supper. I don't care. Have you arrived at that point? That's a bad place to be because I love baseball. But this team's wretched. And Scooble trade stuff, I know it. I know we'll get reports. But David, I said this to you pre-show, and I'll say it when Rico's back here on Monday. The threshold to clear for us to do a Scooble topic, I am setting very high. So when you or Rico bring something to the table, it's going to have to be something substantial for me to do a Scooble show. I'm done. And frankly, they're going to trade for players no one's ever seen. There is no emotional response to it. None of it matters. I mean, case in point, you just got bodied by a former number one overall prospect who stinks in Grayson Rodriguez. He stinks. Eternally injured. Oh, but he throws a zillion miles an hour. Right, he doesn't know where it's going. And the Orioles gave him away for Taylor Ward. I'm done. I'm done getting excited about any prospect. It's all nonsense. Have you arrived at that point? And if not, that's fine. You're not a bad person. But I just think this team's got to earn you back. 10.5 games out of first, 12 games under. Do I plan on giving them time tonight? Nope. Tomorrow? Absolutely not. I will Sunday because I'll be on the air Monday. And maybe I tune in. Go ahead and lose the first two in Chicago. Watch what happens. But I want to know where you guys are at with it. And if I'm making a misstep not covering the Scooble news of the day today, tell me. Not mad in the least. And if you want to talk about it, I will. But I'm going to do it in a distinctly different way than the two shows prior to me. Because I heard some stuff from both hosts and callers that require a baseball bat to the head. Andy Páez. You mean the guy who's leading the Dodgers in home runs? I mean, what are we? What are we selling, 8 balls in the vending machine? 248-539-9797. You tell me. There's no anger in my voice. How could I be angry? It's gorgeous. Sure, I wish we were doing... You know, Kenny, if it's Floral Fridays, why can't we make Friday shows patio shows? Why can't we be out on a patio right now?
1: We used to have a grill out back. I say we just hook up a Comrex and just chill back out there.
0: Like patio Friday. You'd think, well, now, hold on. Let me check on sales. Oh, wait. They're not in office on Friday. I can't. That would be an interesting sellable opportunity. Patio Fridays.
1: You could do a patio bar tour, go from one patio to another patio every Friday. Exactly.
0: Hey, David. Is sales here? Got it. 248-539-9797. Sorry. 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
1: Straight to the phones, and don't worry. Kenny's already in the back with IT. We're prepping Club Rossini to open up later. And by that, I mean, look, I know there was that controversy on, Fox, where people thought the guy was wearing a mask. I'm sorry, Vrabel was in a skin suit today, because that's not Mike Vrabel. This dude is a carcass. I got some audio for you. Yeah, this sounds like it's going swimmingly.
2: Illegal cockfighting.
1: Sounds like, you know what? No. It's too nice out to
3: that's
1: get.
3: That's my fault. I'm so sorry.
1: No. I could have said something there, but there's no need to be gratuitous, David. We'll just go to Mike in Clinton Township, 97.1. Mike, what's going on, buddy?
4: Hey, Mike. I want to step through door number three between what you're asking.
1: Okay.
4: This is making me just full of regret. We've seen two teams, the Lions 2 years ago, the Tigers last year. You had to know these were outliers. You put that second half of the Tigers season, the first half together, you have an all-time team. There's no way they were an all-time team. And same thing with the Lions, showing that like greatest show on turf kind of offense they did 2 years ago. They had to know it was an outlier, and they didn't strike while the iron was hot. They didn't make that trade to get a championship the year they had the chance to do it. And anyone could see the wheels were going to come off. So all this is making me do, if we had made a World Series or the Lions at Super Bowl, I wouldn't care if the wheels came off. But we didn't. So this is just filling me with regret, because you had to see this coming, and they just let it go, and they missed out.
1: Well, and that's, you know, yeah, Mike, that's kind of why I brought it up. And it's not, there's no yelling or, like, I hate the gotcha society we have now. None of this is that. It's that when I look back at it, or I got to keep the streak alive, Mike, hearken back to it, it feels like now them having the miracle in 25 to lose a 15-game cushion, yet still get in, even though they had no business getting in. Then they win a series, which is even more offensive. That set them back. It allowed them to get high on their own supply. 24, I don't think hurt you, because we all knew it was voodoo. None of it made sense. They sold at the deadline. You know, AJ was even in the media saying pitching chaos can't work for a whole year. It was last year. I think last year is what really let them, because Scott Harris in his heart, when you play that audio, not that I ever want to hear it again, Mike, he believed in his heart this was the top five offense. And that's the folly.
4: I think it's even worse, because he believed it at the trade deadline. If he would have not believed it at the trade deadline and added a couple bets, maybe we win more than one series. Then when they drop back to earth, I don't care if I'm celebrating going to a World Series as much.
1: Right, because you got something out of it. No, Mike, that's a really interesting thing. And maybe I let the Lions off the hook too much, is that they made the NFC Championship game. They were 30 minutes away from going to a Super Bowl. And I'm not re-adjudicating, you know, he should have taken the point. We're not doing that. But I view the NFC Championship game, maybe it's weird, like a World Series, like getting to that game, being in that game. I feel like the Lions have still gotten something out of this. But that's in the rear view, to where now it's, man, they missed the playoffs this year. People are losing their jobs. It may not be Campbell, but I tell you, if you're Brad Holmes and you go 3 years without winning the playoff game, 2 years in a row, you don't make the playoffs. Yikes. Let's go to Joe, 97.1. Joe, what's good, buddy?
5: Michael, beautiful afternoon.
1: What's on your mind, pal?
5: Calling about the Tigers. I'm past them. I've been past them. You said Kenny called the Wings, and he did. You're right about that. I've been calling Kenny and David during the Tigers broadcast for the past 2 years, just asking if there's any other type of sports we could get on the radio. That's the anger that I have with the Tigers, is not actually the roster. It's that they're interfering with my time of listening to sports radio. I got two little kids. I can't watch sports the way I used to.
1: Yeah.

0: time slot where I'm in my car driving, and that's where my anger's at. The roster's washed. We know it. Anyone who's been watching the team, following any of the Detroit sports teams, just kind of all of them across the board, they're not making championship moves. They're making business moves, and it's destroying the product, and it's upsetting the local fan base.
1: Yeah, and Joe, the problem is, it's look, when they signed Framber Valdez, when we zoom out, right, and we look at what the rotation was supposed to be, while pitching isn't the reason they're, you know, 22 and 35 or whatever it is, no, they haven't had their rotation. It hasn't been dominance. They thought they were making a championship move adding Framber, and I did. I thought the pitching would elevate them to a point. It'd be very hard for them to be bad. But then we get to the offense, and that's where we all had concerns. And I admit it. I even said it when I talked about them making a World Series. They'd have to address it at the deadline. They would have to just be.
0: It's never been addressed once.
1: No, and that's, you know, the previous caller, Joe, I think his name was Mike, he said it, and you're saying the same thing. It's almost like the failed trade deadline of last summer, where they offered you the dead body of Charlie Morton and Chris Paddock and Paul Sewall. That's the moment where this thing set them back. Because had they done something, they may have made it last year. They were right there. They needed one more hit against Seattle. One. Good talk. I think Joe had had enough. All right. No, I didn't want to cut him off. But then I just, you know, I also didn't want to stand there and hear like Mel Gibson breathing. Oh, man. Have you, Kenny, you've heard those, right?
2: Yes.
1: Oh, my God.
2: That.
1: You sound like Darth Vader on Adderall. David, some texts, if you'd be so kind.
3: Yes, some text communications here. Someone says, I've been saying, wake me up when Scuba is gone for months now. Truthfully, ever since the World Baseball Classic antics. Glad to see you are finally on board, Mike. That is yes. Jared in Woodhaven.
1: Yeah, and remember, the Seattle thing, while I agreed with people who said I wish he would have been out there again, I never was mad. People are unhinged about the Seattle thing, Game 5. I think the World Baseball Classic thing annoyed me more.
4: Oh, I want to be there with my teammates.
1: Then be on the roster. And if you don't, then don't. You can't do this and be like, well, I'm going to pick up an extra shift of overtime. That's not how this works. That's the stuff that bothers me. His little, oh, look at me, you know, around town. I'm wearing all the jersey. Go away. You don't want to be here. Stop it. You don't need to wear all the jerseys. All you got to do is tell your agent, make me a Tiger for life.
3: Simple as that.
1: Because again, and I know the money's not the same, but if Jack Campbell was hellbent on resetting the off-ball linebacker market, not only do I want to be paid more than Fred Werner, I want a deal that I want to be paid beyond top dollar. I want the Nick Saban deal. I'm going to make a dollar more than the next highest guy and continue. He could have done that to the Lions. He didn't. I want to be here. I already got more money than God. What else do I need? If Scuba wanted to be here, he could be here. When he did that shaking his ass around town thing, that's what drove me nuts. Stuff like that. I never crushed him about the Seattle thing. I didn't. I was disappointed. I wasn't mad. You had people calling up wanting to get him out of here. He's a P. I'm like, whoa, you can't say that on the air. I'm like, guys, come on. But, you know, people went nuts. I never did. You know, remember how many calls we had to drop?
3: Oh, we had a lot.
1: My God. Like, you can't turn on your guy like that.
3: Well, they turn quickly.
1: But if you put everything together, I think that's where people are where I'm at. We're done in totality with Scooble. Therefore, I'm not doing what the other shows are doing.
4: Well, listen, the Milwaukee Brewers would be an interesting destination.
3: Have you seen the Dodgers farm system?
1: You know, I'm pouring over the Chicago Cubs. What about Frank Alcantara? I couldn't believe what I was listening to.
2: I don't think the Dodgers are giving up Pajes for a rental. I'm sorry.
1: Right. I heard that one earlier. I'm going, yeah, guy's got a higher OPS than Ohtani. Yeah, sure, they're ready to deal him. I just, I,

0: Can't do it. We'll go over to Ron, 97.1. Ron, how you doing, buddy?
1: Hey, good, Mike. Hey, thanks for taking the call, and I'm all in for the patio.
0: Okay.
1: Let's do it.
0: The patio okay. show. Hold on, let me see. Yep, sales isn't here. Okay, go ahead, Ron.
1: Let's do it. Hey, so let's do this, Mike. So in November, December timeframe, and when, you know, all the Scooble talk was coming up then, and there was no trades there, that's when I started getting frustrated with it, because the one thing that I think that has really hurt the Tigers is that when you look at all these platoon players that were actually doing better at one time than what we thought they would. And I think that's like, look at last year, McKinstry. I mean, there was a portion there that, but we expected him to continue. You know, it wasn't going to happen. And then, Mike, I can't get past the fact with Boros involved.
0: Yeah.
1: I cannot get past the fact that this is not has not been a setup.
0: What do you mean?
1: From the beginning. So all of a sudden, so we pitched the World Baseball Classic. Okay, we're going good. Hey, guess what? We didn't get the trade we wanted in November, December. Because if you remember, oh, man, Scooble, man, they're listening. They're taking offers. He didn't get traded. All of a sudden, you come out, you pitch a few games here at the start of the season, the World Baseball Classic. You go around town. Hey, everything's great. And all of a sudden, we got this very, very, very minor elbow issue. Now, Boros, what he's going to do, Mike, and I'm telling you, this is happening. When he does come back, let's say he doesn't come back, then he's going to have that in the wintertime. Hey, come out and watch Scooble pitch. Watch him throw. Look, he's throwing 100 miles an hour again. That's what's going to happen.
0: I mean, Ron, anything's possible, but the one, I'll only push back on one thing. Having particles or loose bodies in your elbow, I'm not going to term it as minor. Now, I will stick up for you with this. Let me do this, Ron. It is funny to me, in heavy quotations, he's having the most miraculous, expedient return from injury in the history of the game. It is interesting. Remember, the time frame for that injury is months, not weeks. 2 to 3 months. Some go longer. No one ever comes back less than 2 months. From the very moment he got hurt, and you knew it was coming from Boros. Nope, he's out of schedule. He's flying through his rehab. I mean, it feels like he's rushing back. I don't think that's to save the season. I think that's to save his contract, personally. And at that point, see, we just returned to the same thing. But until I see actual reporting the Tigers are fielding offers, are shopping him, I'm not interested. And I, like, oh, Scooble's returning tonight. I don't care. I could see the box score. Show me how many strikes he threw. How many first pitch strikes? What was the average velo? Show me the spin rate. You know, show me some of the pitch depth if you want to nerd out a little bit. Those things are what's going to get him traded. I don't know. I'm not going to sit there and watch it. I don't care. I'm so done with this team. I'm so done with the attitude. This whole we're smarter than everybody. I just don't even want to be around it anymore. Day like today, no. Like this weekend, you get a chance to do something. Are you really going to turn this team on? No interest. Because that's the other problem. They're not fun to watch. For all the ball breaking, it's fun when a team wins. I may not enjoy watching the Pistons play, but I could never put them in the same pile as this team. Watching this team is a chore. And they're getting high on their own supply. The idea that a Jamai Jones is still here, Perez. The hell's Perez? Perez. Avila. I mean, whatever. Bad player. Zach Short. They're bad. Nobody wants to watch that. And it's the same thing. Oh, well, Kerry Carpenter's coming back. Kerry Carpenter's a part-time player. No show likes Kerry Carpenter more than 2-6. He's a part-time player. Look what this organization's done to Cole Keith. You don't have a position, and you never get to face lefties. Sick. Awesome development. No wonder the guy isn't a home run in 9 months. He's got no position, and he never gets a chance to just get thrown into the fire and face lefties. Then how do you know what you have? Ay, ay, ay. All right, 97.1.
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3: We have several crashes for you to look out for. One crash on eastbound M14 east of Sheldon Road. All lanes are blocked. Two crashes in the same area, Independence Township. We have one on southbound I-75 after M15, leaving only the left lane open. And another crash block.
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10: Do need someone, hopefully you, David. Talk to me like I'm a second grader as it pertains to the changes to the NBA lottery. We'll do that, and we got to talk about the walking skin suit that is Mike Vrabel at this point. We'll get to that later, too. David, go ahead, buddy.
11: Someone texts in and says, thank you, Mike, for bringing up the fact that Kerry Carpenter and Colt Keith never, ever too bad against lefties. It drives me nuts.
10: Yeah, and look, the Colt Keith thing is more offensive because you sign this kid. He clearly, you thought a lot of him. But the mismanage, it's malpractice what they've done to Colt Keith. He doesn't have a position. So right off the rip, you're not allowing this kid to get comfortable by saying, look, this is where you will play. That's one. Two, so this is going to be difficult for you, so here, you never have to do it, a.k.a. face left-handed pitching. I think does he have, 10 at-bats against lefties this year? You're not serving the player. And long-term, look, I just can't help but think you've stunted his development. And, look, I don't want a roster of platoon players. That doesn't benefit anyone. You're never winning a World Series that way. Well, when there's a lefty, we'll play this lineup, and when there's a righty, we'll play this way. You're not going to win that way. And that's the issue I take. It's a comprehensive, to me, failing of the player. okay, you're out of the game now for Jahmy Jones.

0: What? Same thing with carp. Now, look, carp's had a little bit more runway. And he's devastating to right-handed pitching. But at a certain point, what did I say in the offseason? Pre-Fromber, pre-JV, I was on the trade Scoobal train. The other one I was on is trade one of Riley or Carpenter. You're way too imbalanced, too left-handed dependent. All you got to do is run a lefty out there, and basically the Tigers can't do a thing. I don't want to do that. So, yeah, the Valdez JV thing, I look stupid. It's cool. I can own it. It's not a big deal. I got duped. I really looked at the depth. And by the way, yeah, I think like 10 minutes after they signed JV, not 10 minutes, but it was like a day, Reese Olson dies. So it just, from a lineup perspective, yeah, it's, I don't like what they've done with Colt Keith. And I do think it's played into the fact the guy hasn't hit a home run in basically a decade. David.
1: Mike, when I hear you talk about the Tigers screwing up, I envision you a year from now having the same conversation about the Pistons after Langdon maxes out Duren and then he disappears again in the playoffs.
0: I mean, look, I don't want a future cast negativity with the Pistons. I mean, I read the piece from Amari Sankofa. I mean, if that's their off season, you can have it. I'm not interested. Basically, everybody coming back. Uncle T is back. We're going to extend a sore. We're going to keep doing. Do whatever you want to do. I have no interest in it. So I'll wait and see. I mean, the Duren thing, what else can I say? I'm not paying him a dollar over what the open market could pay him. I don't need to. I don't believe in it. The playoffs are where you earn your money. The regular season is just a show. And the playoffs were horrific for him. The other thing the Pistons have to look at, and then we'll get to the phones. When him and Assur are on the floor in the playoffs, they averaged 88 points per 100 possessions. That puts you 4 points worse than what the Brooklyn Nets did in the regular season on a per 100 possession basis. And I don't know if you're aware of this. Maybe you've been living in a bubble. The Brooklyn Nets blow. So that's a bit of an issue. I'm fine. You want to keep Assur? You got to pick one. I don't think you can keep both. Now, if they can get creative financially, maybe. Are they willing to go into the tax? Maybe. But I still have a problem without a superstar coming in here. You're not beating OKC or San Antonio. That's going to be the next 3 to 5 years. You will make the finals, and it's like in the 80s. If you were in the East, it was going to be the Celtics. If you were in the West, it was going to be the Lakers. Like, you know those two teams are going to be there. So you've got to beat them. I don't think what's being described does that. We'll go to Paul, 97.1. Paulie, how you doing, buddy?
2: I'm hanging in there, Mike. And, you know, I by default, am an eternal optimist. I live in Chicago, but born and raised Detroiter, still, you know, fiercely loyal to all the teams. And I feel the same way you do about the Tigers at this point. Like, I'm ready to just take them off my radar for the rest of the year and basically throw this year into the dumpster. And, you know, when I think about all the injuries we sustained, I mean, last year and this year, I think they want to take a look at what's going on behind the scenes with their players' health and training. Like, you know, I've never seen this egregious amount of injuries so quickly and so early in a year, like maybe ever. But I agree with you. That's not an excuse for what we're seeing, you know, in this team today. We've been sold a bill of goods that there's enough hitting on this team for several years, and there never has been. You know, guys like Matt Vierling would not be a starter anywhere else.
0: No.
2: You know, like, and that's just symbolic of what's going on. I had a chat with my son who just graduated Michigan State like I did many years ago. We were talking about, okay, let's look towards next year. Who from this current roster would you hold on to? You know?
0: Oh, boy. Oh, boy.
2: And together, we came up with 4 position players and 6 pitchers total. Like, that's the ceiling.
0: If that's what you believe, and Paul here, let's have some fun. Let's say that's what you believe and you're running the team. That's a rebuild.
2: Exactly. There's no way to sugarcoat it. And I'm thinking, how did we get here when things look so promising as little as 2 years ago?
0: Well, and that's and where I, I that's

0: where I brought up making the playoffs actually set them back because they backed the wrong horse. Right. They bet they on the wrong horses.
1: And they started believing in themselves too much and smoking their own...
0: getting high in their own supply. Goodness. Right. Exactly. No, and Paul, I don't... Look, I'm not... I don't care about the whole gotcha radio crap. That's not it. It's just like last year and I'm getting killed by people because I'm like, guys, Zach McKinstry's not an all-star. This isn't real. Oh, you're a jackass. Okay, fine. But it's like, it's not about what I believe or what fans believe. The team has to be smart enough to know that Zach McKinstry or Javi Baez or this is not sustainable. These are not real things. That's right. The problem.
1: And we were sold a bill of goods that Scott Harris was the next coming of, you know, fill in the blank. And I'm not sold on his skills. I'm sorry. I don't care what his past history was. I don't know if he's the guy.
0: No, I think from an organizational standpoint with modernizing it, fixing the minor leagues, getting a development system in, he's done a really nice job. But when you talk about the day-to-day ops of MLB player personnel, trades, and free agency, no, at best, it's been a C-. So, no, Paul, it's definitely a Harvey Dent situation.
1: Right, and I think we're lacking the leadership personnel to evaluate talent and bring it into this organization. I don't think we have the people to do that.
0: No, and look, if this is their belief of how they're going to win a championship with optionality and aggressive platooning, and Paul, it's never happened. They would have to make history to do it. It's never won a World Series. The closest that had ever happened was the COVID year, I believe, and the Rays made the series and lost. That's it. Your reminder, check in daily during the NBA playoffs. 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

0: Okay, I want to knock down these last couple of calls, David, the rest of the texts, and then we're going to have some fun. We usually get loose towards the back half of the show on Fridays. We'll play yes or no. We got Club Rossini. I do have this Kyler Murray v. J.J. McCarthy that if you're a Lions fan, I think the audio is interesting. It's a divisional foe. It's a team who beat you twice last year. Let's just say the quarterback room is awkward. First, we get to the people, though. Paul is up next, 97.1. Paulie, how you doing? Paulie? He gone. All right, we'll go over to Brian, 97.1. Brian, how you doing?
1: I'm good. How are you?
0: I'm excellent. What's on your mind?
1: Okay. Verlander and Scherzer had to get out of town to win a World Series. These pitchers come to Detroit, and they die here. Scooble probably feels the same way. He wants to get out of here also. And let him go. Give him a break. He deserves to get out of here. He can't win the thing by himself here.
0: No, I know that. But all right, look, we're conflating two things. I'm with you about Scooble. Yeah. He doesn't want to be here. Get him the hell out of here. Fine.
1: Yeah.
0: But I can't do that with Scherzer and JV. I mean, look.
1: They had to leave. They wanted to win the World Series. Let them go. They left. You know, they forced the trade and Scherzer.
0: But I'll say it again. They got into the World Series. Yeah. They were in the ALCS. They had a nice run.
1: They wanted to win the World Series.
0: Okay. I think we're speaking two different languages here. I understand what they wanted. Yeah. I'm making a point. They had real shots to win it here. You're saying they didn't. That's not accurate.
1: Well, it wasn't their fault. Well, maybe it was. I don't know.
0: JV getting taken deep three times by Kung Fu Panda.
1: You're right. You're right on that. I agree with you.
0: All right.
1: But they can't do it. And then Verlander, that third baseman from San Francisco, beat the hell out of him.
0: All right. I've hit my end point. I tried. I want you to have a great day. I'm not mad at you. I can't do this anymore. I don't know what we're doing. I don't know what you're saying. I don't know what point you're trying to make. Brian, I love you. I hope you have a wonderful weekend. I can't spend any more of my Friday with you. I can't do it. I don't know what Kenny, that's one.
2: Oh,
0: that's one.
2: I made it all week. I was pitching a perfect game.
0: I know.
2: Damn it.
0: And that was just 107 mile an hour line drive to the gap. That should be worth two, what you just did to me. I got Paul back, and then we're moving on. David, you know I'm right. Paulie, go ahead, buddy.
3: Hey, what's up, guys?
0: What's up, man?
3: Listen, this is all on Scott Harris. It's malpractice. Okay, that he didn't go out and get a right-handed bat for this lineup in the offseason. And you know what? I was hyped. I was right there with you, man. I was excited when we got Valdez. I'm like, great, they're spending the money. This should be a great, you know, this pitching staff is deep, and this rotation should be able to take us deep into the playoffs. But, dude, when it's 2026 and I'm looking at Zach Short, Zach Short as my shortstop, something's gone wrong here. And I don't think Scott Harris has an effing clue what he's doing here as GM.
0: As it would pertain to crafting a major league lineup, I will agree with you. And look, I did this the other day, Paul. I went through every free agent signing he's made and every trade he's made. I presented it on the air and I go, okay, what grade should I give this? I mean, if I'm being nice, it's a C-. Because, Paul, like if I went on the air and I just said F, all right, then that's me being an ass. But it is bad. It's really been bad. So you juxtapose the drafting, which is hope casting, right? We have Bryce Rainier, and I'm like, right, Rainier is 2 years away, and he's got a 40% strikeout rate. Like, I what am I supposed to do with that? He might be awesome. He might be terrible. The actual signings of paying people to play baseball now have been terrible. So that's why I do agree with you, Paul. Right? I mean, think about this, Paul. Oh, but the injuries to what?

0: what? Trey Sweeney? Who wants Trey Sweeney here? To Javi Baez? Like, you never end up with Zach Short. You just never. You go out and get someone. You make a trade. You can't end up there.
1: And I think what AJ is doing is Larry David's fight store with
0: Mocha Joe.
1: Mocha Joe, I'm just going to keep playing Short, Wenzel, and name? McKintry at the bottom of the lineup.
0: Paul?
1: Unless you call somebody up. Paul, but he won't. He doesn't have a clue.
0: These scones are kind of dry. I love Kurt. You're speaking my language. No, Paul, I brought that up where I said, listen, at a certain point, AJ's got to get the lineup right. We're like, I can't have Riley hitting fourth or fifth. I think it's dumb. But then you flip the script and you're like, man, when he's running that lineup out there, it is. It's Latte, Larry, and Mocha Joe. Scott, help me help you. We can't keep doing this. Yet they do. And sure, well, you know, the injuries are what prevent you from being 12 games over. They do not justify being 13 games under. Okay? Come on. And I'm with Paul there. You can't end up in this spot with these types of players in multiple. And the only reason they did is they kept too much junk around. And then that junk got hurt. And then they ended up here. To Paul's point, you didn't add a soul. Think about that. I mean, the Dodgers had a great lineup. They wasted money on Kyle Tucker, who I never wanted. That's not about the Tigers. And by the way, he stinks. It's just, they didn't do anything. David, go ahead.
2: Text here says the Tigers are just not a good team and haven't been for years. The last 2 years, they were riding on luck, and now that luck has run out and their true colors are showing. That is from Cooper.
0: I think there's an element of truth to that. The injuries will make it look better. They'll improve. But the hole they've dug is so deep. And honestly, and I know this will sound negative, and I'm not trying to be that way, but so, okay, you end up a 500 team in the worst American league of my adult life. You're not any good. I mean, it's like, what is that? That's not good. That just means, like, the whole strawberry's not moldy. It's just like the ass end of it. Hey, what the hell is that?
3: Cut it off. You'll be just fine. Right. I mean,
0: it's like, what are we going to put a banner up? We're not totally terrible. 2026. Like, you've lost me. There's no way you can hit me with the deflator drop. Come on, man.
4: You compared us to a half-rotten strawberry.
0: All right, fair. 248. All right. Well, are we doing yes or no? Is that what's coming up next?
4: Yes or no.
0: You know, I love yes or no.
4: I'm glad it's finally kicked in.
0: 97.1.
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12: The fighting spirit of the Marine Corps is born of battles won. 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
15: All right. This has become a tradition because people continue to demand it. It's shocking, but we deliver. This is Yes or No. A game with completely made up rules that are completely at the discretion of Kenny Cott. Kenny, take it away.
16: All right, boys, the game is Yes or No. I ask
17: illegal cockfighting.
16: Exactly. I ask you all yes or no questions. You answer yes or no and explain your reasoning, and I will assign points based on your answer. Is everybody ready to play?
15: Yes.
17: Kind of.
15: Say yes.
17: Yes.
18: No.
16: 5 points for Mike, -5 points to Evan and David. Also, Mike, you have earned an additional 5 points based on, you were setting up a topic earlier in the show, the Kyler Murray, J.J. McCarthy. How did you phrase that?
15: The Cedar Point thing.
16: It was the Kyler
15: v. J.J.
16: McCarthy.
15: Oh,
16: so now we have a new
15: Kyler
16: job for you.
15: V. J.J.
18: V. J.J.
16: So that's an additional 5 points
17: goodness.
16: For you.
15: And also
17: illegal cockfighting.
18: V. J.J.
16: All right. The categories are.
15: This is
17: illegal cockfighting.
16: We haven't even started yet.
15: This is fantastic.
16: All right.
15: This is what people want. They don't care about the sports takes.
16: Talk more about Scooble. Nobody cares. All right. The categories are Tigers, events, NBA, NCAA, and a new addition to the pool, Rico's not here to defend himself.
15: I'd like Rico's not here to defend himself for 400, Alex.
16: All right. So during

0: during, usually before seasons, we ask Rico a series of predictive questions on how he thinks his Spartans are going to do. And usually we walk away stunned by his optimism level. Do you believe him when he gives you those optimistic takes? Yes or no? Evan Jenkins, we'll start with you.
1: Oh, I get to start it. You only called the category. I'm going to say yes, he believes those. All those cool glasses that he has are actually green. And so that is how he sees the world. He does believe what he is saying with Michigan State.
0: Now, Mike, you know him better than anybody here.
2: Oh, no, he believes it. he believes it. I mean, and I believe half the time he's on crack cocaine. he believes it.
0: David Hall.
3: I want to say no.
2: But you know in your heart.
3: Right. In my heart is yes.
0: That'll be 7 points to each of you, because I also think, for some unknown reason, he does believe his takes to be correct. All right,
3: Exactly. Oh, my.
0: Let's go over to Evan. You pick a category. We got Tigers, events, NBA, NCAA, and we still have another. Rico's not here to defend himself.
1: I will take events, please.
0: Events. Now, an event is coming up this weekend. It's not for me. A ton of people love it. It's the Grand Prix in Detroit. Not my cup of tea. What is a popular event that everyone seems to like? Do you have a popular event that everyone seems to like that you just don't understand why? Yes or no?
4: Evan Jenkins.
1: Oh, goodness. I'm not a huge fan of all the festivities around opening day. I know that's not a... It's not a positive around here, but I don't drink, so it has no attraction to me whatsoever.
0: Michael.
2: In the theme of Rico's not here to defend himself while answering a question about events, I give you Comic-Con, or I like to call it, the Nerd Virgin Super Bowl. No interest. I don't understand it. I don't know why we're lining up to get fake autographs from fake people.
1: Those are real people signing those autographs.
2: They are not real people.
1: It's not somebody in a Mickey Mouse costume sitting there signing Mickey.
2: Whatever. It's all nonsense.
1: It's Brad Pitt. He's sitting there.
2: No, he's not.
1: Yes, he is.
2: Comic-Con. Nonsense. Immediate jail.
0: David.
3: I don't even know about to say anything after they both said that one. I'll jump on board with opening day. I just don't get it.
1: He also doesn't drink.
2: What are you, a communist? It's opening day.
3: I don't drink.
2: It's Americana.
1: It's the party surrounding it that isn't our cup of tea.
2: Oh, that's fine.
1: That's all we're saying. Now, Comic-Con, that is a great event.
2: Yeah, if you're a loser,
1: call me what you
2: mean. Oh, my God, it's the Human Torch. You loser.
0: So that'll be... That'll be 5 points away from Evan and David, because working here, I actually never got to experience opening day, and I still would like to. That'll be 7 points away from Michael for putting people in jail and stealing from another category, which is expressly against the rules that I've just now made up. And now it is David's turn to select a category.
3: I'm going to go NCAA.
0: NCAA. The recent playoff expansion headlines will be worse for the soul of college football than the boats and hoes hired guns that we've been discussing from weeks prior.
3: No, I think no. Kurt Cignetti actually spoke on the NIL, the money it's ridiculous. It can't keep going that way. I think that's why that's going to be worse. It can't keep going up the way it's going. Can't.
0: Evan?
1: By the time this is done, we're going to have 100 teams in the college football playoff. And it is going to be so much worse than players getting paid, in my opinion. I mean, Michigan State could make the college football playoff with how this is going.
2: Oh, okay, Rico.
1: With 100 teams, they better make it.
2: Here, I'll one-up you for my answer. I want to answer the question, though, because that's a requirement of this. I will say, yes, it will be more destructive, because what I think is going to happen is there's only going to be 64 Division I teams. And I think half of them are going to make the playoff. You can't keep going this way financially. Teams can't afford to exist.
0: That will be minus 1 point from David and Evan. Because I don't like the way you answered. I actually fully agree with what Mike just said.
1: You have kissed his ass so much.
2: I just lost 12 points the last question.
1: I don't remember that. I live in the present.
0: And so that'll be one giant gabagool.

0: Eli.
1: That'll be a giant gabagool-sized amount of points for Mike.
2: How do we define a Tony Soprano's gabagool?
1: And the next
2: Evan, something is wrong here.
1: Pick a category.
3: NBA, the National Basketball Association.
2: No, RICO slander.
3: That could be your question.
1: You can do that one next, Mike.
2: Okay.
1: It's okay.
2: All right.
1: NBA, some meaningful form of change will happen, will be made this offseason to address foul baiting / flopping.
3: No, absolutely not. Why would it? The history of the NBA, the best players have gotten to the free throw line. How do they get there? They create those fouls on their own. Why change it now? My favorite player, Michael Jordan. Go look at all the times he went to the free throw line. LeBron James, Shaquille O'Neal, all these guys. But now we're going to change it because we don't like Shea?
2: I'll agree with it. I'll say no. And the reason is fans don't want to watch hand checking. In order to stop that, you'd have to stop offensive players having the advantage. You'd have to let defenders get their hands on people the way it was pre-Jordan rules. I'm going to say no. They're not going to do that.
4: I'm going to say yes, because it's based on the MVP. I think they're tired of SGA winning it.
3: Illegal cockfighting.
4: So they will change the rules.
3: They only won it twice.
4: They will change the rules because Wimby is the next guy they want sitting on that throne.
3: Yeah, but he gets as many foul calls as the next guy.
2: He also gets physically assaulted.
3: He does. But he embraces it. I got to give him credit.
1: So that'll be points for Dave. That'll be 5 points for Dave because I want him to be right, and I really do. I hope he's right for sure. Evan, that'll be minus 10 points. 5 points for I don't like what you said. And
2: wow.
1: B, you called me a kiss ass. So
2: wow.
1: That's minus 10 points from you. And then minus 5 points for Mike for the same reason. All right, Mike, do you want to do the...
2: I'll take Rico's a bum for 600.
1: Rico's a bum for 600.
2: Whatever the category's called.
1: Oh, this one you're going to like. Rico's alien / UFO conspiracy theories are more real than his made-up high school. Yes or no?
2: I'm going to say no. I think he's an absolute lunatic with his Neil Tyson deGrasse UFO fantasies. His high school... I know he went to a high school. I can't say he's ever boarded a UFO. So while the name of his high school that we call Bishop Sycamore might not be real, we know he went to high school. He has never been to Venus.
3: Could have got a GED. We don't know.
1: David,
2: are you kidding me? The guy tells you every day he got into Harvard.
3: Yeah, I mean, I graduated high school. I don't go around telling people that.
2: That's because you did not, in fact, get into Harvard.
3: I've been to Harvard. I actually have been there.
2: Okay,
3: we went a couple summers ago.
2: Super.
3: I think the aliens are more real. I'm seeing stuff on X every day. And have you seen this Disclosure movie that's coming out with Spielberg? Come on.
0: Because I have a black...
3: Go watch that trailer.
4: I don't know where this high school is. I don't know where it was. I don't ever
0: couldn't
4: see
0: be
4: pictures.
0: Happier with my new...
4: I don't see a building currently.
3: Yeah, Area 51 exists.
4: I'm going with
2: that's
4: the
2: where Rico went to high school.
4: Yes.
2: Area 51 Lutheran Tech. Institute.
3: We come in peace.
1: Oh, that's minus 10 points from Mike because I agree with David and Evan Moore. Let's go, Team Aliens. 10 points for each of you. We'll do one last one. This is from the category.
2: Rico's a bum for 1,000.
1: We're out of Rico's a bum. We can do Rico's a bum next week even more if you like. Things you can't win with. This is the Mike Valenti category.
2: Oh,
1: I'm handpicking it. Coach is wearing capri pants.
2: It's proof. Can't do it. Look at Mike McDaniel.
3: Those are joggers, man.
2: Those are not joggers. They're capris. Gotta be riding a bike with a French loaf of bread in the front basket. No way, man. That's super Euro capris. No way. Can't do it. Put on some pants or you're not winning games.
3: I believe Phil Jackson used to wear capris.
2: That's a lie. You're making things up.
4: I don't think so.
2: Fun note, Phil Jackson fell asleep on the subway one time and was photographed.
3: Oh, that's amazing. Probably a rough night.
2: Yeah, he was coaching the Knicks.
3: Yeah, Knicks legend, man.
2: Carry on.
1: David?
4: Yeah, the only coach I could remember that wore capris is McDaniel.
3: Those are joggers,
2: they're
3: man.
2: Not joggers. They're capri pants.
4: He sucked. So I'm going to go with, you're correct, Mike. You cannot win with them.
2: Thank you.
1: That'll be 50 points for each of you, tying you all of your scores together. And so you all tie with a medium-sized gabagool amount of points. That has been, yes.
2: Area 51 High School.
1: 97-1.
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1: 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Holla back. 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OMG. 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
4: All right, quick with the text, and then I want to play this audio for you guys. Only because it's a divisional rival, and I think it speaks to a couple of things. And also, look, if you're a Lions fan, you can just delight in something being awkward for one of the teams who beat you twice last year. But we'll get to it in a second. David, the text first, following a rousing edition of yes or no.
5: Yes, my new favorite high school, Area 51 Lutheran Tech. Great segment, guys. Adam in a work van.
4: Poor Rico. Absolutely got hit with a piano from the sky this week.
6: Rico sucks for 200.
4: What was that?
5: Someone else texts in and says, it's settled, guys. No more Scuba Tiger talk. I'm demanding 5 segments of yes or no every
6: Jesus.
5: Week. I'm actually requesting a spinoff segment of By Mike called Erroneous or Blow It Out Your
4: Erroneous on both counts.
5: Neil deGrasse Tyson is the polar opposite of Rico when it comes to the conspiracy theories. One believes in a scientific method. The other, well, we'll see what Neil deGrasse Tyson is in his mind. Someone else says, the event. You asked a question about the event. Someone says, not a fan of the Dream Cruise, Kenny.
6: I hear it. I barely go down there myself.
4: That's shocking. Those are your people.
6: No, don't say that. That feels like you're insulting a lot of people all at once, and I can't figure out
4: all who. I said is those are your people.
6: Not my people.
4: Okay.
5: Dom in a truck says, Kenny taking away points because that is expressly against the rules. I just made them up. That is hilarious to
4: me. That's the irony of it all. All right, I want to play this audio for you. So, Kyler Murray and J.J. McCarthy. That's the QB battle, competition, whatever it is. Both were asked about, hey, how's it been? You know, how is your relationship with the other? And it was remarkable because, look, Kyler Murray doesn't have a great rep. He doesn't have a great reputation for being a leader. He's had several missteps along the way. And then that's before you get to his record before November 1st and then after. Go look at those splits. But Kyler Murray came off really good here. And J.J. McCarthy, really bad. So let's play this. And I just want to offer you a couple of takes from this. And you can tell me if you think I'm crazy, David Kenny. Go ahead. Play the audio.
7: Can you describe your relationship with J.J. to this point?
8: It's been great. It's been great. Obviously, I know he's a younger guy. So any way I can help him, obviously, I feel like, you know, I've played 7 years now going on 8. So I'm considered a veteran, even though I don't see myself as that. Give him any knowledge that he needs. Again, you know, we're both competitors. And I know, you know, we both want what's best for the team.
7: Receptive to hearing criticism?
8: Of course. Yeah, he's overly receptive, you know, and he's always communicating, asking questions, stuff like that, so it's been good.
9: JJ, what's your relationship been like with Kyler so far?
10: You know, it's just like two guys in a classroom. You know, he sits on one side, I sit on the other side, and it's the coach's responsibility to teach us and coach us, so.
9: Is there any awkwardness, like, between you?

0: too?
1: Awkwardness, you know, it's just like the same feeling, you know, when you're in high school and there's another person on the other side of the room. That's just kind of how it is. So I wouldn't say there's any awkwardness.
2: Khakis? All right, so a couple of notes. Am I wrong to assume the decision's already been made? This is Kyler's job. Because JJ sounds just about as butthurt as it gets. I mean, look, it's hard to make Kyler Murray look good as a leader. JJ, congrats, you did it. Part two is this. This is the other thing. If JJ doesn't win this job, he's out of the league. There's nowhere to go. I mean, sure, I guess at one point Josh Rosen got a shot with the Browns and was the emergency QB. Like, this truly is it. JJ has been so egregiously bad when given a chance. If Kyler takes this job, which it sure sounds like he's got the inside track on it, and then JJ puts that out there, I don't even know what he was trying to say. And even if I forgive the fact that he's a certified weirdo, which that's why he was the perfect QB for Harbaugh, two peas in a weirdo pod, I still, a classroom where one person's on one side and one's on the other. What are you even trying to communicate? Is this English? I mean, it's, David, am I wrong for making those takeaways from this?
3: No, you're not wrong for having that takeaway. I didn't understand anything he was trying to do there. And then he's asked if there's any, ill will towards one another. And then he repeats that they're in a classroom again. It's like, can you just speak like a human being is what I'm looking for?
2: Well, he's not. So, no. he's been that way his whole, come on, dude. Are you kidding me?
3: Yeah, you're right. You're exactly right.
2: I really look at this. This will be the end of the line for him. Who's going to give him a real chance?
3: In the NFL, I see nothing. Now, there's other leagues, but doesn't mean anything to me.
2: But what I'm saying is the league moves on hyper fast. Like a great example is like Anthony Richardson. He will never get a chance in this league. Not a real one. He's done. It's just a matter of when the Colts get rid of him. I don't know what's redeemable because for JJ, the play has been so bad. And I mean, it's been incredibly bad to the point of not being able to read a defense, not being able to throw the ball accurately. He's very slight. David, I don't think anyone signs up for it.
3: Well, I'll say the quiet part out loud so you don't have to.
2: What?
3: It goes back to his Michigan days, and we all know how they won a championship. We all know that. And I'm saying the fact that it's not just that he can't read a defense, it doesn't seem like he sees anything without being told what it is. That's what it seems like to me. And I'm a Michigan fan. I'm a Michigan fan. I will still celebrate the championship, but that looks pathetic. We've seen quarterbacks get drafted that can't read a defense before. But it didn't look this bad.
2: All right, let me do it a different way. He's a kid who had 250 yards rushing per game to support his, 16 passes. I can do it that way versus David straight up saying, you don't know what he's doing when he doesn't know the other team's plays.
3: It just looks that way. Again, I've seen quarterbacks that have not been able to read a defense, but it still didn't look this bad.
2: Yeah, it looks incredibly bad. But do you agree? This is Kyler's job?
3: Yeah.
2: Like, there won't be a competition.
3: I thought initially when they signed him, it was a competition. I truly did.
2: But remember, they basically got the guy for free, didn't they?
3: And that's the thing, because now I feel like the way the conversation is and the way I see certain things, I've seen video. Of course, they put out different videos here for OTAs, and it just looks like it's going to be Kyler Murray's job. Everything I read and hear is his job. And JJ is, I think he knows it.
4: And the JJ quotes didn't seem like he was overly confident in anything he was saying, whereas Kyler, I thought, came off very nicely. He was like, he's overly receptive, yada, yada, yada. Like, it seemed like it also seems kind of like Kyler knew he had the job. That's the vibe I got from it. Maybe I'm way off.
2: And again, did I overstate it? JJ's done. Like, he'll ride the bench this year, but, like, there's not going to be a fifth-year option. There's not going to be a trade. There's nothing on tape.

0: And it was controversial when he got taken by them. So, I just think it's interesting. And we talked about it a little bit earlier. I know we'll get into it in an NFL Blitz. It's just, we've seen what a change of scenery can do for players, including Jared Goff. So no matter what you think of Kyler Murray, or, yeah, look, I don't like Sam Darnold, but did the change of scenery help him in Minnesota? And then, look, goes to Seattle, wins the Super Bowl. We've seen it. Whatever you think of Goff or Darnold at their low point, it's no different for Kyler Murray. So saying, look, could Kevin O'Connell get the best out of Kyler Murray? How could I say no? I'm intrigued by it. I am. I still have a hard time with some of the things Kyler does. But, man, O'Connell is such an upgrade from a play-calling standpoint, from an offensive standpoint, from a sequencing, the cast around him, all of it. I think it's interesting. I think Minnesota is absolutely – it's like we talked about last year where J.J. was going to be this wild card. He didn't play as a rookie. If he's really good, Minnesota could have been Super Bowl good. If he's bad, their whole – and we saw it. I mean, and then he got – then he had the missed – we called it, what was it, the quiet benching? I don't believe for a second. He would run around doing cartwheels on the field, and then all of a sudden, high ankle sprain. Stop it. Stop it. And then he was absolutely terrible when he came back. Horrific. Organizations move quick. If this thing, I wonder, but man, the audio, awkward. 248-539-9797. We can get more to people coming up. I know we got Who Said It To Do as well. 5 o'clock. We may just skip the Tigers stuff because we've done enough of it. I got Vrabel audio and I have a theory. We'll end the week with a theory, a conspiracy theory. And you guys get to tell me whether you're buying or selling. We'll do that a little bit later.
1: BJJ.
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7: Hey everybody, Rachel Ray here. Nothing brings a bigger smile to my face than cooking up a big meal for the whole family and lots of friends. But there's not enough room at my table for the 17 million

0: where we're doing the cursed game of who said it. All right, this is the ball breaker. Yes or no? Yes or no has risen in my power rank above this. This game is your personal spite store. You're just mean to us. That's what this is. Let's do it. Come on.
1: Who said it?
2: White powder up my nose.
3: Your glass is always half full.
4: Oh, yeah.
0: BJJ.
5: Yes. That's right. It is Who Said It. Let me give you eligibility. Let's go 6 a.m. to 6 p.m. 6 a.m. to 6 p.m. Number one, on an 0-2, that might be the worst pitch in the major leagues this season.
0: Me. If I didn't say that verbatim, I said it damn close. I think that's me. That's Kenley Jansen in Baltimore. He had Couser 0-2, and he grooved him room service. That's me.
6: I agree with Mike. I do believe it's Mike. I thought you were going to be stumped there for a second. Came through.
0: No, because I was so...
6: I heard you say it out there, and I was like, wow, the worst pitch in all of baseball.
0: Because it's a guy you got down 0-2, and he's not good with off-speed. You can't... It just can't happen. That's a little league pitch. Sorry, carry on. Why am I doing a monologue here? Kenny?
3: My knee jerk was you at first, Mike, but is there a chance that Cookies could have said this? I'm just workshopping.
0: Yeah, of course there is.
3: Talking out loud.
0: David is Satan when it comes to this game. He's so mean.
3: I'll say, and I'll probably be wrong, just to be different, I'll say Cookies.
0: David, who said it? On 0-2, yeah. That might be the worst pitch in the major
6: you're
0: leagues.
6: Wrong, Kenny. That's right, Kenny.
3: Minus 11 points.
0: Nah, it's a different game.
3: Damn it.
0: Just one here. David, let's go.
5: Number two, what makes college football special is the Saturdays in the fall. And when you start diluting the Saturdays in the fall and really start diluting the last few Saturdays, what are we doing?
0: Can I give you my initial thought here?
6: Yeah.
0: That feels very Cookies.
6: It's diluted that I'm hanging on.
0: Oh, well, it's the what are we doing here. That's a Cookies thing, too.
6: It is, because hearing it, I was thinking Doug until what are we doing. Yeah, I'm going to say.
0: Don't let me poison the jury.
6: I don't know if they talk college football.
3: Who else says what are we doing here?
0: I do.
6: Rico. Rico does. I'm going to go Rico Beard.
3: I'll say Cookies again. And I'll
6: I've
3: be wrong
6: heard him
3: again.
6: Say it out there in regards to nothing that pertains to the show. What are we doing here? I'm going Rico Beard.
0: I'm going Cookies. Dave, who said it?
7: What makes college football special is the Saturdays in the fall. When you start diluting.
5: You should have stuck with it.
6: It was the diluted.
0: Unbelievable.
6: Diluted.
0: Number three.
5: I thought you were going to do this, Evan. I thought you were going to get that one. All right. Next, Scooble, when he comes back, let him pitch a good outing and then start the bidding war with all the top teams, get as many prospects, and maybe an everyday player.
6: I mean, it can only come from one show with wishful thinking like that, right?
0: You thinking Gator?
6: Yes. That's exactly who I was thinking.
0: Okay, can I just offer an alternate perspective? What if it was Stoney doing one of his... really emotional, rants. He goes into the vortex and he ends up saying things he doesn't mean.
6: You might be right, because Jim did come to me this morning and say that Stoney had a great topic at 8 o'clock. Was this pulled from the 8 o'clock segment, David Hall?
0: You're not allowed to ask those questions.
3: See, Stoney did fill in. This could be one of those, exactly what Mike just said, Stoney going on that rant and then going a little overboard. Yeah, I'll say Stoney.
6: I'm sticking with Gator. I'm going to stick with my gut.
0: The one that I lean Gator on is the everyday player thing. What world are you getting an everyday player for a rental
6: but
0: pitcher?
6: I could see Stoney saying, we get an everyday player. Throwing that in at the very end.
0: I'm going to go with the godfather of sports radio,

0: Mike Stone. David, who said it?
1: Scooble, when he comes back.
0: Oh, my God.
1: Pitch a good outing and crack. Then start the bidding.
0: Now, was this Wednesday when I wasn't here?
2: It was, which is okay. Why I thought these guys would get it.
0: It's fair. I wasn't here.
2: Sony.
0: I had all the meetings for all the football products in New York. Damn it. I cannot be blamed.
3: I had a lot of videos to cut. I couldn't listen to the whole thing.
0: I think it's a crackheaded take by Rico. That's all I'm telling you. Getting an everyday player.
2: Again, didn't say maybe.
0: What are we?
3: And a haul.
0: We're selling crack in the vending machine again. Next. What? Right. I wasn't here. I can't be blamed.
2: All right. Number four. We're looking at a rebuild here. We're looking from 4 months ago. A team was sitting there. All right. They're in this thing. You know, you can keep Scooble. And you know, I have one go at it. We can go here. They're so far away.
4: Sounds like Stoney.
0: That's Stoney.
4: That's Stoney.
0: I think that's Stoney.
3: I'm going to take a Jeff Rieger with all the you knows. I think there's a reason he put the you knows in there.
1: Evolve and dissolve.
0: I think that's... I'm sorry. Those commercials have to go to the Radio Hall of Fame.
3: We could send them in.
0: It's incredible. Do you think we could get Jeff a Marconi for boner pill ads? I mean, can you imagine the industry would be ablaze?
5: At least dissolve and evolve.
3: A Michigan Association of Broadcasters awards. They give those out like candy. You have to receive one, by the way.
0: For boner pill advertisement of the year, Jeff Rieger, 97.1.
3: Male enhancement.
0: Okay, sorry. Kenny?
3: He walks up.
0: Oh, boy.
3: In costume.
1: How about some good news? It's dick season.
0: That's his acceptance speech.
3: Yes. I'm out. Mic drop.
4: Yeah, can I make my guess now?
0: Sure, Kenny.
5: You want me to be hard?
4: I'll take
1: the weaker D.
6: Who would you pick?
7: Illegal cockfighting.
4: Stoney.
0: All right. Stoney for me. Okay, that's quite enough. All right, I think we're all settled. David, who said it?
8: We're looking at a rebuild.
0: Yes.
8: We're looking from 4 months ago. The team was in there.
1: Evolve and dissolve.
0: Oh, God.
5: Dissolve and evolve.
0: I love the pause. It's like, it's amazing. Need to
3: emphasize.
0: It's amazing.
3: We should have all of our update guys read it just for our entertainment.
0: Could you imagine, Shabath, after this drop?
7: Illegal cockfighting.
0: He'd have to leave. He'd never recover. He's already going to be a top seed in the Stoney Mojo Invitational.
3: Oh, yeah. You love that one.
0: Nah, I don't make the bracket. I just sit here. David, go ahead.
2: All right. Number whatever we're on.
1: Evolve.
2: All right, here we go.
0: You can tell it's Friday. We're losing our minds.
2: If they come out and they say we had a players-only meeting, at that point, bring up the entire team from AAA because the season is 100% over.
0: All right, that eliminates middays, right?
4: Absolutely. Okay. That eliminates middays.
3: A players-only meeting. God.
4: So this has to be mornings based on that because I don't think anybody here said
0: that. But again, I had the corporate stuff Wednesday. So, like, would Rico have said that? I'm asking.
3: But it's such an old school thought to have a players only.
4: It could have been John then.
0: No, hold on. Time out. Have David read it again. It's not the original thought of the person. They're saying, if I hear that crap, call everybody up because the season's over. Take a listen to this.
2: If they come out and say that. And they say we had a players-only meeting.
7: Illegal cockfighting.
2: At that point, bring up the entire team from AAA because the season is 100% over.
3: Stoney brought it up to Jim saying, well, what if they do this? And then Jim just lost it and was like, if they do that, I've had it. It's over. That's the way I see it.
0: Okay.
4: I put that same angry sentiment towards the angry one on that program, which would be Tom. I think that makes more sense there. I think Jim would be a little bit more
0: thought. Yeah, but hold on. Tom, when it comes to the Tigers, has a cape on. That guy always is popping in defending the team. Always.
3: He knows ball. Nobody says that with baseball, by the way. You don't know ball.
0: Okay, very relevant. I'll go cookies, but maybe you're right. Maybe it is the

0: the king of Luna Pier. I don't know. David, who said it?
1: You're going to maximize their school training.
0: Wait a minute. That's not the right audio.
2: If they come out and they say we had a players only meeting, at that point, bring up the entire team.
0: One day this week. Oh, please. The guy was here for 10 minutes this week.
3: I thought that was normal.
0: Oh.
3: That's who said it. Now no,
0: I didn't say 10 words. I said 10 minutes.
3: Oh, I'm sorry. My bad.
0: Warm weather shows up and everybody's on the road. 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
3: 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You getting these texts? Question mark. We should hang later. I miss you. Holla at ya, boy. Holla back. Holla back. Holla back. Are you at home? Where are you? 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OMG. You are making me mad. Are you with your ex? You better text me back. I'm waiting outside your house.
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1: All right, we'll take a quick timeout. I know David's got 17 different things. I know yes or no, possibly, but go ahead, David. What do we got? Oh, football. Oh, man. You
2: yes,
1: know.
2: Football.
1: Oh, boy. All right. I got a couple things, but go ahead.
3: So what I wanted to do is go through a few things of predictions of what they think could happen for the NFL, the upcoming NFL season. First one here. This was kind of funny to me. Kyler Murray will make the Pro Bowl and win Comeback Player of the Year.
1: Oh, boy.
3: That's funny to me.
1: No, it's not funny to me. Look, first of all, this is sports. Okay, we're not brokering peace in the Middle East. So, David, I'd be lying if I said to you that the ability to win a Super Bowl with a ginger has altered my perspective on bold takes like this. What do we say about Kevin O'Connell? He can fix just about anyone.
3: Very true.
1: Right?
3: Very true.
1: He fixed Sam Darnold. Kyler Murray has the pedigree. Kyler Murray is going to be entering a situation where he has weapons everywhere. He has the best play caller, arguably, in the NFC. And a change of scenery can work. We just saw it work with Sam effing Darnold. I'm going to buy the take. I'm not guaranteeing it. I'm just saying I can't laugh that take out of here. If you told me Minnesota ended up winning 10 games, would you be stunned?
3: No, I would not be stunned when you have Justin Jefferson, Jordan Addison, Juwan Jennings, and you said it already, Kevin O'Connell. You have pieces around you already. So,
1: and it is a team that generally wins, right? It's not a losing culture. Arizona is arguably the most toxic franchise in the league. I'm going to buy it. And I'd be lying if I said it's not intriguing that he's there. I know he's not tall enough to go to Cedar Point, but damn it, it is interesting. I'm buying.
3: He can't ride the ride inside of the Mall of America.
1: You know, like they have the squirrel with the ruler attached to it, and your kid's got to stand there to see if they, you know, poor Kyler's all the way down there.
3: But I'm the starting quarterback of the Vikings.
1: You know what's interesting? I saw a video with him when he was talking about McCarthy, and he was wearing a winter hat. It just made his head look so small. It just looks so tiny. Looked like a little baby.
3: Well,
1: I felt like he should have been in a bassinet during the interview.
3: Let's go from tiny to a giant. Nope, not a New York giant. One Derrick Henry. This is Derrick Henry will lead the NFL in rushing at age 33.
1: Sell, Mortimer. I'm out on this.
3: He said over 300 touches each year in Baltimore.
1: Yep.
3: He had a lot of fumbles last year.
1: And running backs, when they go off a cliff. It's not gradual. I'm going to sell it. No way. Out on that
3: one. So he doesn't kick Father Time in the face?
1: I don't think so.
3: No, I think you're right about that one.
1: I don't think so. And I think people undersell the loss of Linderbaum.
3: That's a huge loss there. Next one on
1: the list. Yeah, hey, Lions fans, remember when Ragnow left? How'd that go?
3: Next one on the list here. Now, I understand and I can already hear you saying that's hard to predict.
1: Go ahead. I'll play. I have to say yes or no to these. I can't do that. Go ahead.
3: The New York Jets will be the first 0-17 team in NFL history.
1: No, absolutely not.
3: It's tough to predict, right?
1: No, I'm saying I sell the take. No one will go winless ever again.
3: Okay.
1: The parity in the league has never been higher. The amount of bad teams, therefore, have never been higher. And they play in a division where you could make the case the Dolphins are going to go 0-17 because they got 80 non-roster invitees.
3: So they'll beat each other. They'll split.
1: There's opportunities for the Jets. I just don't believe in modern football anyone will go winless again.
3: But Geno Smith.
1: Listen, no one's going winless.
3: Next one here is, now we will go to the actual New York football Giants.
1: Sure. Is it smart for your QB when he's young to do politics? Probably not.
3: I just don't see this one as bold. I honestly think this could happen.
1: What?
3: The New York Giants win the NFC East. I think that could happen.
1: And people, I have to play the game where it's yes or no, right? I'll say yes. I don't trust the Eagles. I don't like the Commanders. The Cowboys would be my pick, but David didn't ask me about them. Do I think the Giants will be a lot better? Yes.

0: A, they have talent. They've just had idiotic coaches. I love John Harbaugh. I do. I think he's a winner culturally. He'll get this thing going. I do think the front seven will be really good. Yeah, I'll go with it. Now, if Dart gets hurt, it's all over.
1: That changes everything.
0: It's all over.
1: All of this changes. And I think that's why it's easy to predict for me to say yes as well. Because when you do what you just did, you deduce it down to the Cowboys and the Giants. Because I don't believe in the other teams either. I don't know what the Eagles will look like.
0: And
1: I don't
0: again,
1: trust Commanders
0: we're
1: either.
0: We're sitting here on May 29th. If you tell me that Malik Nabers is going to miss the first month of the season, it would alter my take. Or non-contact injury in training camp. Sitting here today, I buy that take more than I sell it. I still think people got to pay attention to the Cowboys.
1: Let's move over here to the Chicago Bears here. And yes, while they did replace their center because their center left and retired, the Chicago Bears will lose 10 games after winning the NFC North
0: last year. I'll sell the take. Ben Johnson is too good of an offensive mind for that to happen. And when you factor in year one with Caleb and Luther Burden and Colston Loveland and Manungai, and from a system standpoint, year two is going to be even better. And you can make fun of Caleb. I'm never going to deny he's not a weird kid. The bottom line is the pedigree, the ability, the off-platform throws, a maturation. And I know the Iceman thing is annoying unless he's on your team. He's shown multiple times to be able to rescue a game from the fire late. I'm going to sell the take. I think all this anti-Bears hope casting is just that. It's hope. I don't think it's real.
1: The only reason why I would think that it would be no is because they did have 8 wins and 1 score games, including the one in the playoffs, and they lost some defensive players, and they were plus 22 last year
0: in the turnover
1: differential. And that could change things, and maybe you lose more, but maybe not 10 games.
0: That's my point. You put a number to it. I didn't say they were going to go win 13, 14 games.
1: Correct.
0: I said offensively, they're going to be too good to lose 10 games.
1: And then the last one here, which happens every other year because the Bengals are bad every other year, Joe Burrow will win the MVP and lead the Bengals to the Super Bowl.
0: No, full sell, full liquidation on that one. They're terrible. They're bad offensively. They're bad defensively. And look, Burrow's got to prove he can stay healthy. I'm just going to sell it. And I do think at the end of the year, he asks for a trade. And he'll be your quarterback for the New York Jets in 2028. I'm serious.
1: I doubt that.
0: Joe Burrow, Joe Cool, New York City, Jets fire Aaron Glenn, hire an offensive coach, trade 17 first-round picks to get Joe Burrow in New York. Burrow wants to be in a big market. The guy's out here wearing fur coats and assless chaps. He's in Paris Fashion Week. I mean, what do you, Kenny? You laughing at me? You think he wants to sit there on the Kentucky border the rest of his career?
2: No, I'm surprised he hasn't demanded out.
0: Well, that's my point. This year it's going to happen.
2: Yes.
1: That is your NFL Blitz 97.1.
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17: Yes, Mom?
16: 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I just got a text. 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
17: 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Oh, there's another one. 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
22: 5 o'clock, good to have you with us. And we're going to throw a little curveball here. We did about 2 hours of Tiger Talk. A lot different than the other shows. If you want it, go get it. But it's 75 and sunny. I don't want to do something depressive as you're leaving work and hopefully getting to enjoy the weather. I want to do something a little more fun. And I have a scalding hot take to offer. And I'll probably be wrong, but man, I just feel it in my bones. So Kenny's been working in the back for a while, just getting the strobe lights ready and making sure the bar is stocked because it's time for Club Rossini. I have to play this audio. And This is Mike Vrabel, okay? And we've done all the Rossini shows. This is, if there was a controversy a couple of weeks ago of some guy wearing a mask on the news, was it the retired general, and people were like, he's wearing a mask. This is Vrabel wearing a skin suit. This is not Mike Vrabel. This is an empty husk covered in human skin. This is not Mike Vrabel. So he meets the media. Remember a month ago, he was embroiled in the scandal, and I'm taking the third day of the draft off for some 10-minute rehab. Shout out stopping at Hudson News to buy your wife a memorabilia at the Salt Lake City airport from your 6-year affair rehab. Sweet. Here's your morning coffee, honey. Zzz. But here's today. Or yesterday, rather, he was asked questions about this. I think the questions could have been a lot better. Let me just start there. But I want you to listen to how he answers these questions. And the second part of this, he is asked, you've talked about work-life balance, family balance. Do you plan on missing any more time? His answer to that is the reason we've opened Club Rossini up for a little happy hour. David, this is from Pro Football Talk, and it's been edited for context and content. So we've given you just what you need to hear, okay? Take a listen to this.
0: You know, we all have to deal with things, outside of here. And my focus and obviously the excitement that I have for coaching is what is most important right now. And this is a great opportunity, the spring. We don't have to worry about opponents.
13: Do you anticipate having to miss football activities again for the rest of the spring like that?
0: I mean, I can only tell you I'm going to be there today, but I can't tell you anything other than I'm going to be out there today in full force. And I mean that because who knows what's going to come up? I'm not even, anything could happen.
14: When we spoke to you last, you were talking about the balance of family and football. Just how would you describe how that process has been going?
0: Oh, really good. I think that's, again, I appreciate my family is great. I love Jen. I love the boys. I love my personal friends. And this spring is focused on really the coaching staff, the players, more importantly than the coaching staff. But I just, seeing the coaches in the second year, how smooth the conversations are, hey, we love this play. How do we make it better?
22: First of all, how do we go from, are you going to be missing more time? How are you balancing family, et cetera, to I love the coaches and it's exciting to hear the conversations in year two. But can I just put this out there? At any point, is this guy just going to address this and provide closure? See, this is what you call picking at the scab. You pick at the scab, the wound doesn't heal. This guy, he's terrible at this. Look, I don't care who he's banging. It ain't my business. But when it happens to be an NFL reporter that it sure seems like you were, A, she's married, and B, you were doing love boat cruises when she was in her third trimester, which don't even get me started. There's no world. I'll go to my grave believing that's his kid. But I digress. Integrity for access and information is a part of what sure looks like a sexual relationship. Yeah, you got to address that. But here's what's interesting. That last part when he talks about, are you going to miss any more time? The answer is no. I am the head coach of New England Patriots. My full commitment is to this team, and I will be here. Here's why. Here's the hot take. All I could think of when he said that was, he knows what's coming. And if I'm representing Rossini, this is a Barry Sanders special. You go, what the hell is a Barry Sanders special? Night before training camp. She's on Good Morning America. Or she's on 60 Minutes. And I'll tell you this. If Sharon Moore's side piece got to tell her side of the story, not that there is one, well, then great. Club Rossini is going to do the same. There's no world I think this is over. And for him to say that the way he said it, well, all I can

0: say is I'm going to be here today. Did that, pretend you're a Patriot fan. Does that give you the warm and fuzzies that that thing's over? That nothing is going to, guys, you know how this works. That whole Chinese water torture effect of small leaks continuing to keep it out there. They're going to fire one more nuclear bomb. And what's the best time to do it? The week camp opens. I know. This is like my Stephen A. Smith take of the month. But it's just what I believe. And I'm sorry, David. That's the equivalent of like Biden at a debate. That is not Mike Vrabel. That's just not him. Am I out of my mind with this, or do you buy what I'm selling?
1: I didn't think of it that way, but he definitely didn't answer the question. He beat around the bush. He started talking about the coaches. You know what? No, Kenny. He started talking about the coaches and the second year and the players and all of this stuff, and he didn't say he will be there. Wow, you got me thinking now.
0: Because from a PR standpoint, what's the most effective time for Diana to get the biggest spotlight to try to take her pound of flesh, tell her side of the story? And by the way, try to find a job at some point, right as training camp starts. I can't help it. If he answers that question in a better way, provides more closure, just puts a bullet in the issue, I can't walk away with that take. That makes me feel like he knows something's coming. And if the team's not going to let you go, you keep showing up to work until you can't show up to work.
1: Yeah, they report for training camp on Tuesday, July 22nd. So keep that date in mind. Also, another good day that would be able to do this is the day after the All-Star break or the All-Star game, because there's nothing else going on.
0: And no pun intended, maximum exposure.
1: Correct. They have nothing else to talk about on these sports shows or any show.
0: David, all I ask is this, brother, and I need you to pray for me. Woo! Pray that I don't have jury duty when this story breaks, or I will call in live from the jury lounge. David, don't let Club Rossini move on without me.
1: Oh, boy.
0: I really hope I don't. I mean, look, if I got to do jury duty, I got to do it. It's my civic duty. I'm not mad about it. I understand it. I just, man, do you think I could tell them, listen, can we delay this appearance until Club Rossini's closed?
1: We have to find a conclusion.
0: Can I just hear this first? Guys. I got Diana on Good Morning America. I want to help you.
1: I'm willing to go on this as long as you want me, but it has to start after we hear from Diana.
0: Man, please. Good heavens. I couldn't help but feel the way I feel because this is his first public speaking. How was he not asked about the boat? Mike, we got pictures of you and an 8-month pregnant Diana Rossini alone on a boat. Do you care to comment? How is that question?
1: See, and that's the problem that I have. It's because it is New England Patriots media. That's the problem. They're never going to do that. But that is part of the story.
0: And that's not mean-spirited.
1: It's part of the story.
0: It's just, Mike, we have the pictures. We have the receipts. Your comment. Now, if you go 3-4 steps further, what were you doing on that boat with a pregnant woman? That's a different way of asking it. That's like 19.
1: Now you're TMZ.
0: That's different.
1: Yes.
0: But my God, he comes out and he thinks what? People forgot? I'll say it to you again. It's not my business who you're sleeping with. I really don't care. But you're married, so she. You have kids, she has kids. See, the kids is the part where you lose me. Not that any of it's good, but if you don't have kids, what am I going to tell you? I don't know. You do your thing. Also, too, it's not like he had one lapse in judgment. It sure feels like a 6-year affair. These are all different levels of bad. We're not going to power rank adultery. Right, I'm just making a point. Right. Like, no, we shouldn't.
1: No, Kenny.
0: But Kenny, I said it when that story broke. What world is

0: he on that boat with a woman who's pregnant with not his kid? What world?
1: I don't think there's a world that exists. I also agree with you about how they didn't ask the questions that needed to be asked specifically about the boat. And Vrabel, if he didn't know something was coming, he could have very easily just have said, everything, I'm focused on the Patriots. I will be there. That's my whole commitment.
0: Yeah,
1: right,
0: no
1: now.
0: Secret there's been personal things going on, and right, I'm working to repair those relationships. I'm here to coach football. He didn't do that. And the way he said it, well, all I could tell you is I'll be here today. I'm going, he knows.
1: It was the most noncommittal answer he could have given.
0: I'm waiting for it. What is Rico's thing? Comic-Con? Racine-Con.
1: Club Racine.
0: Can you imagine if she does a Barry Sanders? She releases a memoir the night before camp to the Wichita Picayune or whatever it was, and she uses a fax machine.
2: See, I'm thinking out loud. There's another day that she can do this.
0: What's that?
2: Sunday. What do we all be talking about off season? AJ Brown getting traded on June 1st to the New England Patriots.
0: That was her story.
2: On May 31st.
0: That's her story she got from Vrabel.
2: There you go.
0: Oh, no. No.
2: She's on 60 Minutes on Sunday.
0: No. Oh, boy. I can't get enough.
1: Mike, you better not be on jury duty, man. That would suck so bad.
0: That would be terrible because it would be like the zenith of this story.
1: I like the idea of you deliberating with fellow jurors. Hang on, guys. I got
0: to
1: take this.
0: Listen, I know we're here to settle a murder, but guys, can we get consensus on Racine Vrabel? Please. We'll see. Things will happen as they should. I can't control it. We'll figure it out. All right. 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
4: You know, we all have to deal with things, outside of here. And my focus and obviously the excitement that I have for coaching is what is most important right now. And this is a great opportunity, the spring. We don't have to worry about opponents.
5: Do you anticipate having to miss football activities again for the rest of the spring like that?
4: I mean, I can only tell you I'm going to be there today, but I can't tell you anything other than I'm going to be out there today in full force. And I mean that because who knows what's going to come up. I'm not even, anything could happen.
6: Illegal cockfighting.
7: Hey, how do you answer that question this way? How? I mean, forget about the questions that were asked. I mean, look, this is why all these press engagements are a complete waste of time. You get gaslit, you get lied to. But the idea that this guy hasn't spoken in a month, you got pictures of him on a boat with an 8-month pregnant married woman that is not his wife on a love cruise. And you don't ask that directly. But then he's asked, hey, work life, family balance, the whole thing. Are you going to take more time away? That's a direct reference to him missing the third day of the draft. How do you answer the question that way? There's no closure to it. You've invited more questions. Listen, I'm currently working to repair the relationships and the people I have hurt, but my commitment to the Patriots is absolute. I will be here every day. The issue is done. Unless, of course, he knows something's coming. And if I'm repping Diana and I'm her PR rep, oh, no, we're not doing this today. We're going to wait till the night before training camp. Fabulous bump back by you, Dave. That was tremendous. How about the text? What do we got, buddy? And again, you want Tiger talk? We did 2 hours of it. I'm done with that team. Put that whole team on a boat and put them out to sea.
8: 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Tell jury duty you're already on a high-profile case.
7: No.
8: Lenny versus Club Rossini.
7: Could you imagine? Listen, respectfully, I'm already a juror on an incredibly high-profile case. It's Rossini v. Vrabel. They're going to be, like, combing their legal documents. That's not even a case!
8: Yeah, another text here says, you cannot tell me that he knows that he's probably already out of here.
7: David, they have capable staff members who could take that job. And again, I'm not sitting here demanding anything. I'm just saying, how can this continue? He didn't answer that question like somebody who's confident. Like he's, I know I'm back. I know I'm here. I know. No, why would I? Like, if he were that, he'd go, why would I miss time? Listen, unless I fall down a flight of stairs and I'm in a body cast, I'm here every day. He didn't answer it that way. I'm telling you. Go ahead.
8: Craig in Wix

0: Some says, tell Mike to just do the show from the jury box. That would be entertaining.
1: No, that would be a contempt of court, and then I would never be here again.
0: Oh, you would have permission from the court. I guarantee you can get that.
1: But listen.
2: Those live reads would be electric. This jury box brought to you by FanDuel.
1: Hey, tell the bailiff to shut up. L.A. Marienburg GMC. Could you imagine? I have no idea what's going to happen. I got to start calling, a few weeks from now, and we'll see. What do you want me to do? I don't want to miss work, but I also, I'm 45 years old. It's my civic duty. What can I say? I don't think anyone's hyped up to do. I'm not against it. I'm kind of fascinated by it, but I don't know. God, please do not take Club Rossini away from me. If this story... David, if she appears on one of these national things and does her side of the story, oh, if I'm not here the next day, that's the true crime.
0: She has to
1: that's
0: do one.
1: That's the crime.
0: She has to do one.
1: Oh, it's going to happen.
0: She's trying to get a job again,
1: David, it's going to happen. The exclusive, and she'll make bank.
0: Oh, yes, for sure. Exclusive on NFL Network. someone says, boats and hoes? Brandon in a car?
1: No, come on.
0: No, not that. Jury can't take phones inside the courtroom, so you cannot do the show from the jury box.
2: What about a Comrex, huh?
0: That is not a phone.
2: And
0: that is
2: a phone.
0: You're right.
1: May I approach the bench? Chambers, Comrex. Stop it. Stop it. Ridiculous.
0: Someone else says you guys are sounding real TMZ-ish today.
1: No, because it's Friday and we're having fun. Just take it easy, will you please?
0: I don't think it's TMZ-ish. It's just
1: I don't think he answered the question appropriately.
0: That's it.
1: Let me go to Aaron. He's got a theory. May I, real quick? Aaron, go ahead, buddy. What's going on?
3: So, hey, good Friday, fellas. Here's my theory on the whole Mike Vrabel thing. If this PR hit piece that Rossini's going to put out is as bad as everyone thinking it is, there's two things that he said that he's probably got in his back this night. One, the NFL may be looking at him for contract or even the Patriots, really. Contract detrimental to the team. Fine him, suspend him, something. He maybe violated some sort of policy within the coaching ranks. Or B, Robert Kraft told him, hey, you go on a 5-game skid, your butt's out of here.
1: All right, so if memory serves me, Aaron, I thought the NFL said they weren't investigating yet. I think if she comes out and what she says is bad, it won't take the NFL long. Don't you worry.
3: No, it'll take a week, maybe.
1: Right.
3: Maybe 2 days max.
1: The Patriot part, they're not going to act unless they have to. And it just felt like with him up there at that podium, they're all waiting for the other shoe to drop. Also, it is pretty hilarious. Captain Happy Ending lecturing anybody else about off-field behavior. But again, he's a billionaire, and, well, Vrabel's a millionaire. You know who wins that battle.
0: And you are correct. Currently, according to what the NFL released, they will not investigate New England Patriots Vrabel under its personal conduct policy. Again, that's currently, but
1: right.
0: As other things come out.
1: Right. Right now, it would be a team issue.
0: Yes.
1: And again, the Sultan of the Spa is not going to suspend his coach yet.
0: Love that.
1: I mean, it's amazing. It's absolutely electric.
0: That is so good.
1: Man, do not let me be on jury duty for this story. Oh, my God. Okay, just carry on.
0: Someone else says, you absolutely have to get out of it. Just press the code red or something if it happens, Mike.
1: There's nothing.
0: Code red.
1: First of all, there's nothing you can do. I will answer the questions honestly. What do you want me to say? I don't have some game plan. But, it's federal jury duty. No one gets out of that. If they call my number, I got to go.
0: Well, that's what someone else texted. They will not call your number. Relax, Mike. You'll be fine. You'll be in here just in time to do Club Rossini again.
1: Let me ask you a question. What if I brought in strobe lights? Like, if she does, what if we did a disco? Like, I called Jim and we do disco lights for the day that story breaks. Oh, man.
2: Yeah, you can just grab the ones that are outside of the studio.
0: Just turn those on and it'll be perfect.
1: I'm telling you. Dude, how about this? Do you at least grant me this? She's talking before training camp.
2: I think so. Just based on the way his demeanor in those questions. I

0: think so. He knows that he might not know what it is, but he knows something's coming out.
1: Well, it's been a month since he spoke, and then a picture came. So it'll be something will be needed, and it will be her.
2: Well, and yes. For maximum PR effect, it has to happen in proximity of camp.
1: Correct.
2: The story doesn't, remember, the first thing people are going to talk about was Vrabel's offseason, not the team making the Super Bowl. So camp is where you get maximum impact. And if she's got something to say, look, I have no idea what the hell her side of it is. What do you want me to say? Because I'll flip the script. You're in your third trimester. What are you doing on a boat with a guy who's not your husband? What are we doing here? Forget about the pictures of them at the casino, the restaurant, the bar, the makeout sessions, the whole thing. Forget about all that. Let's just talk about the boat.
1: Let's just go down the list. That was a lot to forget about.
2: Don't tell me you were out there, you know, catching sea bass. Cut it out. Now, what were you doing? My God. All right, David, one more. We'll keep it moving.
1: Someone says, you're not TMZ-ish at all. I love it, especially because we don't have to talk about the Tigers.
2: That's it. I didn't want people upset. 75 and sunny. I gave you 2 hours of Tiger talk earlier. I'm out. I'm done. We'll have some fun next. It's yes or no, 97.1.
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3: Or no, I ask.
4: Illegal cockfighting.
3: Exactly. I ask you all yes or no questions. You answer yes or no and explain your reasoning, and I will assign points based on your answer. Is everybody ready to play?
5: Yes.
4: Kind of.
5: Say yes.
4: Yes.
6: No.
3: 5 points for Mike. -5 points to Evan and David. Also, Mike, you have earned an additional 5 points based on, you were setting up a topic earlier in the show, the Kyler Murray, J.J. McCarthy. How did you phrase that?
7: The Cedar Point thing.
3: It was the Kyler
7: v. J.J.
3: McCarthy.
7: Oh,
3: so now we have a new
7: Kyler
3: job for you.
7: V. J.J.
5: V. J.J.
3: So that's an additional 5 points
4: goodness.
3: For you. And also
4: illegal cockfighting.
5: V. J.J.
3: All right. The categories are.
7: This is wild.
4: Illegal cockfighting.
3: We haven't even started yet.
7: This is crazy. This is fantastic.
3: All right.
7: This is what people want. They don't care about the sports takes.
3: Talk more about Scooble. Nobody cares. All right. The categories are Tigers, events, NBA, NCAA, and a new addition to the pool, Rico's not here to defend himself.
7: I'd like Rico's not here to defend himself for 400, Alex.
3: All right. So usually before seasons, we ask Rico a series of predictive questions on how he thinks his Spartans are going to do. And usually we walk away stunned by his optimism level. Do you believe him when he gives you those optimistic takes? Yes or no? Evan Jenkins, we'll start with you.
4: Oh, I get to start it. You only called the category. I'm going to say yes, he believes those. All those cool glasses that he has are actually green. And so that is how he sees the world. He does believe what he is saying with Michigan State.
3: Now, Mike, you know him better than anybody here.
7: Oh, no, he believes it. he believes it. I mean, and I believe half the time he's on crack cocaine. He believes it.
3: David Hall.
6: I want to say no.
7: But you know in your heart.
6: Right. In my heart is yes.
3: That'll be 7 points to each of you, because I also think, for some unknown reason, he does believe his takes to be correct. All right, let's go.
6: Because I have a black.
3: Exactly.
7: Oh, my.
3: Let's go over to Evan. You pick a category. We got Tigers, events, NBA, NCAA, and we still have another. Rico's not here to defend himself.
4: I will take events, please.
3: Events. Now, an event is coming up this weekend. It's not for me. A ton of people love it. It's the Grand Prix in Detroit. Not my cup of tea. What is a popular event that everyone seems to like? Do you have a popular event that everyone seems to like that you just don't understand why? Yes or no?
7: Evan Jenkins.
4: Oh, goodness. I'm not a huge fan of all the festivities around opening day. I know that's not a... It's not a positive around here, but I don't drink, so it has no attraction to me whatsoever.
3: Michael.
7: In the theme of Rico's not here to defend himself while answering a question about events, I give you Comic-Con, or as I like to call it, the Nerd Virgin Super Bowl. Interest. I don't understand it. I don't know why we're lining up to get fake autographs from fake people.
4: Those are real people signing those autographs.
7: They are not real people.
4: It's not somebody in a Mickey Mouse costume sitting there signing Mickey.
7: Well, whatever. It's all nonsense.
4: It's Brad Pitt. He's sitting there.
7: No, he's not.
4: Yes, he is.
7: Comic-Con, nonsense. Immediate jail.
3: David.
6: I don't even know if I have to say anything after anybody said that one. I'll jump on board with opening day. I just don't get it.
4: He also doesn't drink.
7: What are you, a communist? It's opening day.
6: I don't drink.
7: It's Americana.
4: It's the party surrounding it that isn't our cup of tea.
7: Oh, that's fine.
4: That's all we're saying. Now, Comic-Con, that is a great event.
7: If you're a loser.
4: Call me what you mean.
6: Oh my God, it's the Human Torch.

0: you loser.
1: So that'll be that'll be 5 points away from Evan and David. Because working here, I actually never got to experience opening day, and I still would like to. That'll be 7 points away from Michael for putting people in jail and stealing from another category, which is expressly against the rules that I've just now made up. And now it is David's turn to select a category.
2: I'm going to go NCAA.
1: NCAA. The recent playoff expansion headlines will be worse for the soul of college football than the boats and hoes hired guns that we've been discussing from weeks prior.
2: No. I think Kurt Cignetti actually spoke on the NIL. The money it's ridiculous. It can't keep going that way. I think that's why that's going to be worse. It can't keep going up the way it's going. Can't.
1: Evan?
3: By the time this is done, we're going to have 100 teams in the college football playoff, and it is going to be so much worse than players getting paid, in my opinion. I mean, Michigan State could make the college football playoff with how this is going.
4: Oh, okay, Rico.
3: With 100 teams, they better make it.
4: Here, I'll one-up you for my answer. I want to answer the question, though, because that's a requirement of this. I will say, yes, it will be more destructive because what I think is going to happen is there's only going to be 64 Division I teams. And I think half of them are going to make the playoff. You can't keep going this way financially. Teams can't afford to exist.
1: That will be minus 1 point from David and Evan. Because I don't like the way you answered. I actually fully agree with what Mike just said.
3: You have kissed his ass so much.
4: I just lost 12 points the last question.
3: I don't remember that. I live in the present.
1: And so that'll be one giant gabagool.
5: Lies. Eli.
1: That'll be a giant gabagool-sized amount of points for Mike.
4: How do we define a Tony Soprano's gabagool?
1: And the next
4: Evan, it is your turn to
1: pick a category.
3: NBA, the National Basketball Association.
4: No, Rico slander.
3: Yeah, that can be your question.
1: You can do that one next, Mike.
4: Okay.
1: It's okay.
4: All right.
1: NBA, some meaningful form of change will happen, will be made this offseason to address foul baiting / flopping.
3: No, absolutely not. Why would it? The history of the NBA, the best players have gotten to the free throw line. How do they get there? They create those fouls on their own. Why change it now? My favorite player, Michael Jordan, go look at all the times he went to the free throw line. LeBron James, Shaquille O'Neal, all these guys. But now we're going to change it because we don't like Shea.
4: I'll agree with it. I'll say no. And the reason is fans don't want to watch hand checking. In order to stop that, you'd have to stop offensive players having the advantage. You'd have to let defenders get their hands on people the way it was pre-Jordan rules. I'm going to say no. They're not going to do that.
2: I'm going to say yes, because it's based on the MVP. I think they're tired of SGA winning it.
6: Illegal cockfighting.
2: So they will change the rules.
3: They only won it twice.
2: They will change the rules because Wimby is the next guy they want sitting on that throne.
3: Yeah, but he gets as many foul calls as the next guy.
4: He also gets physically assaulted.
3: He does. But he embraces it. I got to give him credit.
1: So that'll be points for Dave. That'll be 5 points for Dave because I want him to be right, and I really do. I hope he's right for sure. Evan, that'll be minus 10 points. 5 points for I don't like what you said. And wow. B, you called me a kiss ass. So wow. That's minus 10. 10 points from you. And then minus 10, minus 5 points for Mike for the same reason. All right, Mike, do you want to do the...
4: I'll take Rico's a bum for 600.
1: Rico's a bum for 600.
4: Whatever the categories go.
1: Oh, this one you're going to like. Rico's alien / UFO conspiracy theories are more real than his made-up high school. Yes or no?
4: I'm going to say no. I think he's an absolute lunatic with his Neil Tyson deGrasse UFO fantasies. His high school... I know he went to a high school. I can't say he's ever boarded a UFO. So while the name of his high school that we call Bishop Sycamore might not be real, we know he went to high school. He has never been to Venus.
3: Could have got a GED. We don't know.
4: David, are you kidding me? The guy tells you every day he got into Harvard.
3: Yeah, I mean, I graduated high school. I don't go around telling people that.
4: That's because you did not, in fact, get into Harvard.
3: I've been to Harvard. I actually have been there. Okay, we went a couple summers ago.
4: Super.
3: But I think the aliens are more real. I'm seeing stuff on X every day. And have you seen this

0: Disclosure movie that's coming out with Spielberg. Come on.
1: Because I have a black.
0: Go watch that trailer.
2: I don't know where this high school is. I don't know where it was. I don't ever see
1: happier with my new.
2: I don't see a building currently.
0: Yeah, Area 51 exists.
2: I'm going with
3: that's
2: the aliens.
3: Where Rico went to high school.
2: Yes.
3: Area 51 Lutheran Tech. Institute.
4: Oh, that's minus 10 points from Mike because I agree with David and Evan Moore. Let's go Team Aliens. 10 points for each of you. We'll do one last one. This is from the category.
3: Rico's a bum for 1,000.
4: We're out of Rico's a bum. We can do Rico's a bum next week even more if you like. Things you can't win with. This is the Mike Valenti category. Okay. I'm handpicking it. Coach is wearing capri pants.
3: It's proof. Can't do it. Look at Mike McDaniel.
0: Those are joggers, man.
3: Those are not joggers. They're capris. Got to be riding a bike with a French loaf of bread in the front basket. No way, man. That's super Euro capris. No way. Can't do it. Put on some pants or you're not winning games.
0: I believe Phil Jackson used to wear capris.
3: That's a lie. You're making things up.
1: I don't think so.
3: Fun note, Phil Jackson fell asleep on the subway one time and was photographed.
0: Oh, that's amazing. Probably a rough night.
3: Yeah, he was coaching the Knicks.
0: Yeah, Knicks legend, man.
3: Carry on.
4: David?
2: Yeah, the only coach I can remember that wore capris is McDaniel.
0: Those are joggers,
3: they're
0: man.
3: Not joggers. They're capri pants.
2: He sucked. So I'm going to go with, you're correct, Mike. You cannot win with them.
3: Thank you.
4: That'll be 50 points for each of you, tying you all of your scores together. And so you all tie with a medium-sized gabagool amount of points. That has been, yes.
3: Area 51 High School.
4: 97-1.
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0: 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Holla at ya, boy. Holla back. Holla back. Holla back. Are you at home? Where are you? What are you doing? OMG. You are making me mad. Are you with your ex? You better text me back. I'm waiting outside your house.
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2: Psst. Hey, over here!
3: What?
2: Right here, on the side of the house.
3: Who said that?
2: Look down. I'm right at your feet.
3: Wait, the basketball?
2: Yes, the basketball. Right down here, where the kids left me a long time ago. 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
3: Uh-huh.
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6: All right, David, some texts. Wojo and Rieger are shot out of a cannon, so buckle up for this one. I'll tell you, these two are. And by the way, I'm 99% sure Wojo's wearing the same shirt he wore yesterday. I mean, I hate to make that accusation, but I'm 99% sure.
7: I think you may be close.
6: I think you're right. I mean, that move might work in, like, high school. I don't know, man. Kenny, get on the microphone. I got to ask you a question because it's kind of it's salacious. I'm 99% sure Wojo's wearing the same shirt he wore yesterday.
8: No, I'm not. Stop.
6: All right, let's go. David, a couple of texts.
8: Well, the official soundtrack of Club Rossini include Two Live Crew.
6: Come on, man. Just keep it moving, please.
8: I love everything about these. Someone says, good job, Kenny, on yes or no this week. Very entertaining. Rico's question segment was nice.
9: Rico's a bleep hole for 200.
6: I mean, what a category.
8: Oh, man. Someone else says, I truly enjoyed the question about the high school versus the alien.
6: I did, too.
8: That was great.
6: The fact that Rico went to Area 51 Lutheran Polytech.
10: Why do you pick on his little high school?
6: Because it's not real.
10: Oh. Oh, that's fair then.
6: Let me ask you a question.
10: Oh, yeah.
6: You've lived here your whole adult life, right?
10: Never heard of it.
6: Thank you. That's my whole point.
10: Is that like that high school team that high school was
6: made
10: up?
6: Bishop Sycamore.
10: Yeah.
6: He went to Bishop Sycamore.
10: Yeah, that's what I thought.
6: Oh, yeah. Southwest Lutheran Technological Panthers. Dude, you're lying. You were homeschooled.
11: I've been passed around.
6: Whoa.
10: What was that?
6: I think he was homeschooled, and I just don't think he wants to say it.
12: Wait, are we saying Rico doesn't have a high school diploma?
6: No, I'm saying he has one, but he was homeschooled.
12: Oh,
9: I'm not that smart.
10: It was written out by his parents.
6: I don't believe he went to the one high school nobody remembers.
10: Yeah.
6: It's not possible.
10: Mm-hmm. No, it's not possible.
12: I mean, has he had a reunion?
6: No.
12: Okay.
6: Mm. Notice he never wears his high school gear. He always wears his founder's gear.
12: Yeah, you know, I've known Rico for a very long time.
6: Same.
12: Yeah, I've never... Yeah, I guess I'd never asked.
6: Because it's not real. If you walk around and be like, hey, do you remember Southwest Tech Lutheran A&M? People are like, what?
12: What's the school? What's the legitimate school? That's the school?
6: No, it's like Southwest Detroit Lutheran Science Factory or something.
10: Shouldn't there be an investigation into this of some sort? Wow.
12: Yes. I mean, don't you need to graduate high school to go to Michigan State? And he did go to Michigan State.
6: Look. I think he was homeschooled.
10: That question is for Valenti, not for me.
6: No, please. I mean, you keep a plan eligible. I don't care. They could burn the whole school down, especially after this week. I feel bad for him. He's still.

0: cares?
1: Oh, yeah.
2: Hey, your poor president. You know, President Gus. Gus.
0: How bad do you got to hate a place to take an $800,000 pay cut just to get the hell away from the boobs on the BOT?
2: Do you buy that Jay Bad is next leaving?
0: Hell yeah. Why the hell would I stay around?
2: I mean, I do wonder about that. There's rumors that he's looking at
0: Have Fitzgerald leave.
2: Tech or something.
0: Have Fitz leave, too. I don't care.
1: Fitz leaves before he coaches a game.
0: Burn the whole place down. It doesn't matter. It's all a folly.
1: I miss the old Mike.
2: Yeah.
1: I miss the old Mike coming in on a Friday all fired up.
0: But there's nothing I can do. The sport moved on without me. What do you want me to say?
1: Do you remember those fun days?
0: I do.
1: Where, like, you had your car packed.
0: Yeah, ready to roll.
1: Tailgate. And it was always a different tailgate for every week.
0: I'm not sad because it's over. I'm happy it happened.
1: That's like what you say when a pet dies.
2: Don't you miss like...
0: MSU died.
2: During the D'Antonio years would all fall long when a Wolverine would call. Yeah, wait till we kick your ass in October, okay? Oh, yeah. Keep talking.
1: That was it.
2: Actually came true fairly often.
1: I know. Was that a highlight of your sports life? Was there anything better?
2: Than the D'Antonio era?
1: The D'Antonio kicking the crap out of Michigan a year after year.
2: No, there wasn't.
1: What was? The Giants winning a Super Bowl?
0: Being at Lambeau Field 07 NFC title game and taking my dad and like knowing you're going to a Super Bowl, that's pretty awesome.
1: That sounds pretty good.
2: I suppose.
1: Well, what is that like?
0: Yeah. Okay. No, I had a couple, but we'll move forward.
1: No, what else you got? No,
0: I'm not going to do some power ranking.
1: Would you?
0: I could.
1: What else is on the
2: list? I think he's lying. I think the D'Antonio years are number one.
1: I think it's right up there. No, going to the Rose Bowl?
0: It can't be years. There have to be specific moments.
1: Okay, so you and your pops.
0: I'll give you one of the best sports moments. 2013 Big Ten Championship game. The moment Jeremy Langford split the safeties and you knew you were going to the Rose Bowl.
2: Mm.
0: That moment is better than the Rose Bowl itself.
2: That was Ohio State beat, right? Yep. Yeah.
0: And he split the safeties and kind of high step in.
1: Urban Meyer on the golf cart. Okay.
0: That would qualify. There's a lot.
2: Yeah.
0: But no, look, it doesn't matter. It's
2: you have something that you lived for.
1: Yeah, that's pretty good.
0: Right.
2: I'm not sure what you have left now, but that's okay.
1: Tell Ted.
0: Nothing.
1: Tell Ted.
0: Sports-wise? Yeah. Nothing.
1: To this job.
0: I live to serve. I just come in. I do what I got to do. From a personal standpoint, man, honestly, if it ain't on four legs, I got nothing for you.
2: Oh, my God. You and the damn horses.
0: Yeah. At least they're honest, unlike most of these scumbag athletes.
2: And they don't give lame post-game interviews either.
0: I tell you what, they don't pimp their Instagram five times post-game.
2: Who does that?
1: How are horse racing broadcasters? Are they a little shilly like some local broadcasters?
0: No. Oh, no. You'll watch a broadcast. They'll firebomb a horse. This thing stinks.
1: They go after the horse.
0: Oh, yeah.
1: Oh, wow.
0: Poor thing can't even talk
1: damn
0: back.
1: Horse.
0: Maybe the horse beat writers will cape up for him.
1: I hope that horse is glue soon.
2: Every time they ask the horse for an interview, he's a nay.
0: That's a great place to stop. We'll see you Monday, 97.1. 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

0: sweaty. Yeah, just
1: you,
0: saying.
1: You look a little.
0: A little peaked, yeah.
1: Yeah, were you perspiring out there?
0: Well, it's hot out there. The sun is out.
1: Are you one of those guys that hops in your car and like AC full blast?
0: Yes. Yeah, well, first of all, I have my butler start the car first.
1: Well, I understood.
0: Yeah, I figured you would understand that. Yeah, I was down to the Lions in Allen Park for the OTA. Yeah, they're looking great right now.
1: Organized team activities.
0: Yeah. No news to speak of. Nobody got injured as far as I know.
1: Good to hear.
0: Which is a start. So anyhow, we've got, as far as we know, the Tigers haven't lost yet today.
1: Yeah, nope. Give him time.
0: Your boy is on the bump tonight.
1: Troy Melton.
0: The guy that you think is untouchable.
1: Listen, I mean, I'd trade him if I had to, but I think he's got a bright future. I got three guys that were untouchable for crying out loud.
0: Yeah, I think I'll still hold that against you for the rest of your life.
1: Fine. But that's okay. We'll watch him throw a no-no
0: time. Okay, all right. Yeah. Sure enough. You won't get it past my jinx. I guarantee you that.
1: Great odds. If he lasts seven or more, it's plus 565. Bet it right now.
0: If he lasts seven or more innings?
1: Yeah.
0: Or no hit innings?
1: No, seven or more innings.
0: Okay, yeah. Okay, all right. Well, we've got a big action-packed show before the Tigers take on the Palhos.
1: Right, which is the furthest thing from action or packed.
0: Well, the Palhos are okay, right?
1: They are.
0: And the Tigers have Troy Melton in the butt. We're not gonna rehash all the Tiger stuff. The Valeni kid who's on before us, did he get the Tigers all straightened around? He said he didn't want to talk about
1: it. No, Mikey was very... He came in.
0: Somebody needs to get them straightened around so we don't have to keep talking about it.
1: I was in my bathroom all day today, Woj. Caulking. I was caulking my shot. I did a great job. The caulk killed. I did a great job. Although very, very smelly, the caulk.
0: So you were in your bathroom playing with your caulk.
1: Yes, I was caulking in my bathroom listening to our shows here at 97.1. I heard Doug and Gator... these guys, the Midday Show, what do you call them?
0: Crash and Cry.
1: Yeah. They were doing nonstop Scooble talk. They were playing John Heyman bites. At no point did they say John Heyman is the mouthpiece for Scott Boras. Mm. But then they would say something to the extent of, would you trade Scooble for the number one prospect in baseball? And then they would say, hey, Brewers fans, if you're listening, call us up and... would you trade the number one prospect for... So they are broadcasting the Brewer fans, even though we're in Detroit.
0: And you, apparently.
1: Well, yeah, well, me, hacking. So I'm caulking. I'm caulking away. I did a tremendous job, I do say so myself. And then Mike comes on, and Mike's like, yeah, we're not talking about Scooble. But then he did talk about Scooble, and people agreed to stop talking about Scooble.
0: I've heard, and I've heard this from my sources, because I was busy down in Allen Park. I had to go through the gassers.
1: All right.
0: And I heard that Mike spent more time talking about not talking about Scooble.
1: I think so, but it worked.
0: Oh, okay.
1: A lot of people wanted to not talk about Scooble.
0: Okay.
1: Yeah, but I have a different...
0: So what are we doing? We're not talking about Scooble.
1: No. I have a genius way to talk about the Tigers without talking about the Tigers.
0: And by the way, when we get to that, we already have texters. They want you to stop talking about your caulk.
1: Yeah. Okay? I did a great job caulking.
0: But did you,
1: I got the white caulk. I did a great job.
0: I can't even read these.
1: No, I'm just saying.
0: Damn you.
1: Have you ever tried to caulk your bathroom? It looks easy because you got a little tool and you just like take the caulk off and then you have to...
0: We're not doing this again. All right. Your little topic that you're going
1: to
0: bring up.
1: You have to take your one finger and then just smooth the caulk is what I did. It looks tremendous.
0: I bet it looks awful.
1: I'll get you a pic. I'm going to have my wife take a picture, and I'll show you. The problem is, though, very quickly, then we'll get to the topic.
0: So wait, you want to send me a picture of your wife in the shower?
1: And my caulk.
0: In the shower. Okay.
1: Yeah.
0: We'll accept it. Yeah.
1: Yeah, I'll get a picture of that.
0: We'll take a look.
1: I don't know that my
2: wife
1: will
2: make that a group text?
1: Sure. No, but very quickly, if we could be serious... it looks like a very easy task to do.
0: Enough with your caulk.
1: I watched a bunch of YouTube videos and then
2: wait,
1: I tried.
2: Your wife?
1: Now, will you stop? So I watched a bunch of YouTube videos and it was very tough to do.
0: Really?
1: Yes.
0: No, it's probably very tough to do well, but it's probably easy just to do.
1: Yeah. So, I mean, I hope there's no leaks in my caulk. So
0: now people are wondering, a few people saying they recommend, especially for bathroom, you use the, okay, no, I'm not going to read
1: just
0: it. No, I'll refrain. No, I couldn't get it through it. I can't read it.
1: That's the problem. All you people have put-

0: noise in my brain. I'm talking about a home improvement project, and everybody's turning it dirty.
1: Well, you turned it dirty.
0: No, I'm proud of myself because nobody thought I could get the job done, and I did, and it looks outstanding. My only issue was you're supposed to tape it, like painter's tape, and then you caulk. Mm-hmm. Apparently, you're supposed to yank the tape off the caulk right away.
1: So did the missus?
0: I did not. So now I'm worried that it's not going to work out.
1: Did the missus congratulate you for your caulk?
0: Yeah, she came home. She's very impressed.
1: Okay.
0: Yeah.
1: All right, 248-539-9797. That's also the little text line here on the Wojo and Rieger show.
0: So Gator and Karsh talked about trading Scooble, which it's way too early to talk about that because he's still hurt. Mike talked about not talking about Scooble. I know that we can't talk about the Tigers anymore because the Tigers screwed us by being bad. So I have a different way to approach it.
1: Oh.
0: And I want you and everybody else at 248-539-9797 to get into the conversation.
1: Okay.
0: All right. So
1: okay.
0: I think that all of our teams are the same. Every one of our teams are the same. Scott Harris did not do enough. He didn't get offense. Now he's probably regretting it. Trajan Langdon did not do enough at the trade deadline. I gotta believe he regretted it. Brad Holmes did not do enough when they were 15-2 the year they went to the NFC Championship game at the trade deadline. I'm sure he's regretting it. Steve Yzerman did not nab Quinn Hughes. I'm sure he's regretting it. I ask you,
1: I don't know
0: Wojo,
1: about that with the contract. Fine. You wouldn't commit to the contract, but
0: I mean,
1: go ahead.
0: That's a very valid point.
1: Go ahead.
0: But it's not like Stevie's really been all in, with the exception of, I guess, Justin Falk for a first-round pick.
1: There you go.
0: I ask you,
1: Justin
0: Wojo,
1: Falk,
0: of our four teams that seem identical,
1: which
0: decision to do nothing was the worst? Of our four teams, you got the Lions and Brad Holmes, you got the Wings and Steve Yzerman, you got the Pistons and Trajan Langdon, the Alaskan Assassin, and you got the Tigers and Scotty Harris. Of the four, which one is more unforgivable? Which one is worse? Which one is going to come back to bite us the hardest? Go ahead.
1: Well, so you're saying in the immediate right now, not like long term, like right now, which aborted...
0: We've had some time to see how they've turned out, and they've all turned out bad.
1: Okay, now this is not as easy as you think. And by the way, the phone number is 248-539-9797, because some of them, the reticence screwed them in the short term, but may be okay in the long term. But you're looking at it from which one, like who had the best chance to really make hay?
0: Yeah.
1: Who had the best chance to really cash in and win something?
0: Or what decision to do nothing was the most punitive? What decision to do nothing really hurt us the most?
1: I will say this. The one I have the least problem with,
0: of the four.
1: Of the four.
0: Okay.
1: The very least problem is Trajan Langdon and the Pistons.
0: See,
1: No. First of all, whatever they would have had to give up, of course it would have made them better.
0: Yeah.
1: But they are just now starting the climb. They're not at the point where, in my mind, it would have been fine if they did, but they were still going to lose to the Knicks, and they were still going to get killed by the Spurs and or the OKC.
0: You were one game away from the Eastern Conference Finals. That would have been quite the story. Not to mention...
1: Now, you can say one game away, or you can say 31 points away.
0: Well, I mean, that's a valid point by you.
1: Just saying.
0: But it's not even over with Trajan Langdon. Like, by all accounts...
1: He
0: went to his press conference. Like, I don't know that he's going to do any all-in move this offseason.
1: But that's why I'm the least bothered by that, because I still think his win... will have ample opportunity. Now, maybe... next year at this time, that might be the one that I'd have the biggest problem with if he didn't do anything. But this one, I don't have the biggest problem with.
0: Biggest problem with?
1: It would be the Tigers and the offense. But it's half measures because they did go and get, Valdez and other things. But the half measures on the offense really... Yes, you could say you did think it would end up screwing them because their offense fell apart so much last year. It actually got me thinking when I was down at the Lions today, and I wrote a little column for the Detroit News. The Lions and the Tigers have faced the exact same dilemma. The Lions went to the playoffs 2 years in a row and were definite contenders.
0: Yes.
1: But it took, and Brad Holmes didn't make some

0: huge move. It took not making the playoffs for them to change this offseason.
1: Right. It was a lesson they had to learn.
0: They didn't make a huge
1: play. Now they have changed.
0: But they have changed. The offensive line, they had no choice. They had to change.
1: I mean, hell, they even cut out like joint practices because they think like, let's try something different.
0: They finally stopped with the Marcus Davenport thing.
1: Yes.
0: That's progress.
1: They actually drafted an edge.
0: The other, whereas Scott Harris, they also, Tigers went to two playoffs, won two series. So he hasn't had his missing the playoffs moment. He should see how the Lions probably learned their lesson and should have gotten out ahead of it, or okay, should.
1: So which one is the worst of our four teams, and which one will learn their lesson the quickest?
0: And you know what? You know what you have to add to, which is the worst. Do you factor in, like, which one had the best chance to actually do something in the postseason? I guess that would still be the Tigers,
1: okay,
0: right?
1: Maybe.
0: Well, they were. I think they were closer to the conference championship than the Pistons were technically.
1: So
0: 15 innings.
1: I do think. For me, the biggest issue was Brad Holmes in the year they went to the NFC title game. There was guys out there. They did nothing at the trade deadline. They had needs. If you added maybe one player, just one player, how things may have been different. Maybe you don't blow a 17-point lead. Maybe you somehow achieve what we all want, which is going to a Super Bowl.
0: A lot of people that will agree with you on that.
1: So I would go Brad Holmes, public enemy number one in this instance. I'd say Scott Harris, number two, to not add to that offense and admit to the media that you were kept awake by how a top eight offense became a bottom eight offense. To not add to the offense, that's as bad as it gets. So that's number two. Number three, for me, you'll disagree, is Trajan Langdon. You were the one seed in the East, and you got Brent Herter, Kevin Herter, Joe Herter.
0: I mean,
1: they got a Herter who got hurt.
0: They're all arguable. The one that's not arguable, I mean, yes, Yzerman by now should have, but they weren't close to anything. I mean,
1: well, that's the thing,
0: which is more damning than being very close and not pulling the trigger.
1: That's why I go the Wings fourth. I mean, Yzerman's been bad. We know the Wings have been bad. But even if he made moves, I don't know that it makes them somehow in the postseason.
0: Yeah. All right. 248-539-9797. Which do you find is the most egregious?
1: Yes.
0: And I do think you have to factor in whether it was just one punch, one shot at the the prize. And I don't think it's one shot for all of them at all. We'll come back with that next on the Wojo and Rieger Show on 97.1. 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
10: Today, that the Lions are now, they rectified their, they stood pat too much
11: right.
10: last year.
11: I mean, we think though.
10: We think.
11: We got to find out how it actually works out.
10: I know, but they had no choice but to revamp right. their offensive line. We think that the Tigers at least offensively stood too pat mm-hmm. after last season. And we sort of think that's revealing itself to be true. And Rieger's also asking Trajan Langdon, did he stand too pat at the trade deadline this year? And you can't even say Red Wings standing pat. It's because they're not in contention for anything right now. Well, what do you charge Yzerman with? It's almost a worse charge than standing pat. At least the other guys have gotten themselves to playoff championship contention, certainly.
11: No question about it. Like, if you're ranking the executives, Stevie's fourth in my mind. But for this exercise, who screwed up the most by not doing anything? Yzerman's number four because the team was never going
10: to
11: be good
10: so
11: enough.
10: Okay, so phrase it this way, and then we'll go to the phones. Who had the primest chance wasted?
11: Love it.
10: Who had
11: That's
10: the
11: why
10: big
11: you're the journalist.
10: Primest chance wasted?
11: And it's the Lions. Because they held in their hands everything we've ever wanted as a sports town.
10: I mean,
11: and they were so close. Chase Young was right there.
10: I mean, they
11: right
10: were so close.
11: And Chase
10: I
11: Young
10: agree.
11: Made a play in that game.
10: I just... It's hard to argue against them having the primest chance. Because they were technically one half away. But, you still have to win the Super Bowl. I mean, still don't know about that.
11: Well, I mean, just to get there, I feel, would have been enough for most people.
10: Okay.
11: But very quickly.
10: Yeah.
11: You know how the Vegas Golden Knights are in the Cup Finals?
10: Yeah, yeah.
11: They brought in Torts. They won 39 games. The Wings won 41 games.
10: So the Wings are better than the Vegas
11: yes,
10: Knights.
11: Yes. If the Wings were only in the West, if the Wings never left the West,
10: mm-hmm.
11: everybody wanted them to come back to the East.
10: So we could watch those playoff games at a decent hour.
11: If you never left the West, you'd be in the Cup Finals.
10: Yeah. Oh, for sure.
11: That's funny.
10: All right, let's go to Gibraltar and talk to our buddy Adam. You're on 97.1. Hello there, Adam.
11: Hey, Adam.
12: Hey, guys. How you doing?
10: What's happening?
12: Nah, not much. Just leave work. But, I mean, my exact thoughts about the Red Wings Rieger just said. I mean, if they're in the West, they'd be in the playoffs, you know, the last like 3 or 4 years in a row. I mean, it's crazy. This isn't even my point, but it's crazy how good the East is from like top all the way to like the bottom, like five teams. It's absolutely insane how good the East is, man.
10: No, it is.
12: It's kind of a heartbreak.
11: I mean, the Wings did have their chances though, but yes.
12: No, I mean, they did. I mean, you kind of have to build your teams around how Carolina and how, you know, Florida and stuff are building their teams, and even Montreal. I mean, that's how they got to build their teams. But anyways, I mean, the Tigers, I mean, that's the team that kind of, like, wasted their chance. You wanted to keep Scooble and give that one last year with him. Sure, I get it. You wanted to add the payroll, but you did it the wrong way. You added to the pitching staff, a pitching staff that was already good. I get it. You had injuries. Maybe add a piece or two here and there, and then add a couple offensive, you know, veteran bats in the lineup. And also, you want to add people into the bullpen.

0: Adam, we got to the gist of it. Your phone was right. Breaking it up there.
1: He chooses Scott Harris.
0: But here's another layer to it. Like, Scott Harris, yeah, it would have given him better. But that was at the trade deadline when you had no idea what they were going to. Like, to go back to your point, the Lions were the closest in real time.
1: Right. Now, to be fair, though, the Tigers were in first place. The Tigers were rolling at the trade deadline,
0: and you got
1: Chris Paddock and Johnny Morton or Charlie Morton or whoever the hell it was.
0: I mean, they
1: got Kyle Finnegan, and that's it. The other thing that Adam just talked about never gets brought up. Like, we talk about the offense, we talk about the injuries, we talk about just the Tigers being trash right now. It's amazing how much they put into that pen. And the pen is horrendous.
0: I know.
1: Like,
0: I know.
1: It is amazing to me how bad that pen is.
0: But do they put that much into it, or do they just keep recycling a lot of the same arms?
1: I mean, that's fair, but, like, they made sure Finnegan was coming back, and they brought Kenley Jansen in, which seemed to be a mistake. That didn't work out. And then, yeah, Tyler Holton's been used way too much, and Will Vess has lost it.
0: Yeah. Seems that way. All right, let's go. He's been overused, too. Let's go to New Haven and talk to Dorn. You're on 97.1. Hello there, D.
2: Yes. The great and powerful Oz. I mean, Wojo.
0: Woo-hoo!
2: And the Rigamoto Kid. Thanks for taking my call, man.
0: Sure, Dorn. Thanks for calling.
2: Oh, yeah, but I think it's got to be Brad Holmes, man. He kicked his heels up, put him on the coffee table. We were overwhelmed. Okay, a sad defeat in the championship game, and then losing at home with a bye, playing the Commanders. But we're still right there and did nothing in those drafts. He is the most egregious, and he's got a lot of makeup. And I hope he has the receipts, because I certainly do. I'm just a simple, humble company. I mean, but I got all the receipts, guys. And, I mean, I just don't understand why you all those draft picks to get Strother Martin, you know.
0: Well, now hold on. You can't, the draft picks, you could only, I mean, you're talking about.
2: Well, that's his job. That's all he has to concentrate on. Coach Campbell is in charge of running the practices in the locker room.
0: I know, but of all his faults, if you think, Holmes is drafted pretty well.
1: For the most part. The last two, three drafts have not been great, but if you compare them to the first couple, they were amazing.
2: Well, that's more than half of his tenure. Isn't that fair?
1: No, Dorn, and I hear you, but I think Brad Holmes' big...
2: 50-50,
1: I think his big weakness...
2: 50-50 at best.
0: I think it's better than 50-50. Maybe I'm overrating it, his drafts, because he's hit on some big ones that people didn't expect.
1: Well, the majority of your team is populated with really good draft picks.
0: Right.
1: I think if I was going to hold on, at Dorn, if I was going to blame Brad Holmes for anything, it'd be non-drafts. It would be the reluctancy to make a move when it obviously needed one. I mean, you know, you needed an edge forever. You needed offensive line help forever. You needed quarterback help forever.
0: Well, they've gone after cornerback help. The edge rusher, when they were that close, is the one that you can definitely argue. Yes.
2: Well, okay. Well, I don't want to even pick a fly out of pepper, but what I'm saying is that you got the plan for... What are we begging for, man? We're begging for consistency, reliability, accountability.
0: Mm-hmm.
2: When it falls apart, it really falls apart. It's like boots and hearts. They fall apart quick. And nobody wants to hear about injuries and sad sack. We've been doing that for 60 years, which is my lifetime. I might even be Woji's age, for crying out loud.
0: Oh, my God. Yeah, I hope not.
1: Amazing you're still upright.
2: But I'm still upbeat on the Lions. I'm not giving up on the man. But I, like you said about a wake-up call for the Lions and a wake-up call for the Tigers, I hope you're right, Woji. I think that's the best perspective in that I've heard in months.
0: I appreciate that, Dorn, because I really do. Yeah, and it struck me today. Thanks for the call when Campbell was talking about his first press conference at the start of OTAs about, because I asked, like, you know, you guys have changed some things, both, you know, scheduling wise, and they changed their philosophy. They didn't bring the whole band back at all. I don't know. Check the roster. Marcus Davenport is not

0: on the roster.
1: I just have a question.
0: Rieger. So, but by what he said, we felt we needed
1: Levi
0: to shake Onderike it up.
1: Levi Onderike is. I just wanted to
0: Yeah, but
1: out.
0: He's actually supposed to looking pretty good.
1: I heard that.
0: And it got me thinking that does it take something dramatic like missing the playoffs, something dramatic like being in last place in the American League to inspire change?
1: Let me ask you this. What did he say the things they give out the quickest? Boots and hearts?
0: Yeah.
1: And then he said a bird on a, what was that?
0: I don't know, a pepper or something.
1: Pepper. What does that mean?
0: I don't know.
1: Oh. Sayings. Yeah. This guy.
0: All right. 248-539-9797.
1: Get some good boots.
0: Wojo and Rieger, 97.1.
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0: for maintaining contention purposes. But you never know. It's a long, long season. They still had a shot. Yeah,
1: shot for what?
0: A shot, yeah, for something.
1: Shot for what?
0: Yeah.
1: You know my biggest nightmare, right?
0: I think you have a lot, to be honest.
1: Well, I'm talking about sports nightmare.
0: Yeah,
1: my sports nightmare is that they climb back within like 2.5 of the wild card.
0: Mm-hmm.
1: And they keep Scooble. And they keep Mize. And they keep Glaber. And they keep them all. And they're like, let's make a run for it. And they don't make the playoffs and miss out on trading anybody.
0: Yeah, that is that's a horrible nightmare.
1: I wake up once a week with that nightmare.
0: Oh, my God.
1: Always in cold sweats.
0: I'm sure.
1: Yes.
0: All right. Let's go to the
1: phones. Hard to go back to sleep after that nightmare.
0: No, I'm sure, especially now that you're wearing cold sweats. I mean, my God.
1: Only way to go about it.
0: Let's go to Detroit and talk to our buddy Brian. You're on 97.1. Hello there, Brian.
1: What's up, Brian?
2: Hey, fellas. Love y'all. Hey, fellas. You know who's going to have the problem? The Lions. Because I think Kyler Murray going to make a difference with Minnesota.
0: Oh, no. I'm not going there, Brian. No way.
1: No, well, Brian, I agree with you.
0: Oh, well, shut up.
2: Oh, whoa, Joe. Wojo, let's not go that way. They beat the Lions twice last year.
0: I know.
2: But I'm talking about Kyler Murray. What place did the Lions come in last year?
0: They were they were in fourth.
1: I knew he was going to say that.
2: Because now, fellas, when I hear like Doug and Gator and like John in the morning talking about, well, they got an easier schedule, that's lined up for excuses already. That's what I hear. I hear excuses. How about we don't care what the schedule is, we good enough to do something. Now we're leaning on the schedule now. Now we went from the NFC championship game to now we hope the schedule will go our way. The Lions going to be in trouble. And I wouldn't be surprised if things don't go as everybody expected. Because now I'm hearing, like I heard Doug say one time about, well, I don't know if Doug said about this be like a throwaway year and all that. Man, they've been here 6 or 7 years now. It's time to get something done.
0: Oh, this is not a throwaway year at all. No.
2: They have to get something done this year. And like that other gentleman said, they had that something about the flies and the pep or whatever he was saying.
1: Something like that.
0: Yeah.
2: They have to win this year. I don't want to hear nothing about the injuries. I don't want to hear about nothing else. I don't want about building up for next year. They have to do something this year.
0: Okay, Brian, let me ask you this then. What move did he not make in the offseason that you would have wanted to have seen?
2: What move did he didn't make?
0: Yeah, because
2: I think you go all out to get you another pass rusher, and even if you don't get him, you leak it out to the media that you made a great effort to get him.
0: Yeah,
2: because you can't go doing your so called little magic and get the guy from Michigan. I think he'll be a good player, but what if he don't? What if you don't have another pass rusher? What if things go off the handle again?
0: What's
2: going to happen then?
0: Those are fair questions.
1: But Brian, I mean, Wojo's question, what move did he not make? He didn't really go out and sign a marquee free agent. He signed a bunch of dudes at the clearance rack, and maybe it works out. And if it doesn't...
2: You can't take a chance on maybe it work out. The Lions need to win this year. Man, they need to have a playoff win this year. Not a maybe, not we get there and we lose. They need to have a playoff win, man. They didn't make the playoff last year. Don't tell me about the excuses.
1: I'm not making excuses. I'm just saying, like, that's what killed me, Brian.
0: No, and I think they feel it. They feel the heat. They do.
1: And they should feel the heat.
0: Yeah.
1: You can't miss the playoffs after making two. And
2: I'm going to ask y'all a question.
1: Yeah.
2: Fellas, what if something happened and the Lions don't make the playoff this year? Then what?
1: Then you gotta ask yourself the tough question. Do one of the guys have to go? Now, I don't think either would go after this year.
0: And I wouldn't either.
1: But they'd both be on the hot seat.
0: But Brian, to answer your question, just to be fair, it depends on how it falls apart. If they're 4-13.
2: You about to go to excuses.
0: No. As far as what should happen.
1: He's going to call you Doug and Gator.
0: If they go 10-7 and don't make the playoffs, I don't think that's a firing offense.
1: No, Brian,
2: Wojo, it's not a firing offense, but it's another excuse. You didn't make the playoff 2 years in a row. How you go for an NFC championship game to 2 years in a row without making a playoff and you still got a job?
1: If they miss again, nobody gets fired. No matter how they miss, in my opinion,
2: nobody gets fired.
1: But I think both guys would be on the hot seat going into this next year.
2: I agree, Jeff. If they don't make the playoff, they still deserve to be there. But the next year is do it.

0: Yeah, right. If you don't get to the Super Bowl, you lose your job.
1: I don't think we're arguing then, Brian. I agree with you. And it's, there is no excuse to not make the playoffs this year. I 100% agree.
0: I love y'all show, fellas, too.
1: Thanks, Brian.
2: Thank you, Brian. Good to hear from you.
1: I don't think we disagreed there, because I thought he was saying if they don't make the playoffs, then they should be fired. But
2: I just love Brian when he calls up. He's like, oh, I got to tell you, Doug and Gator and John. And I love Brian every time he calls.
1: I do too. Text here. I'm absolutely shocked that Brian thinks the Lions are going to suck this year. He didn't say that.
2: No.
1: He said they better not suck.
2: Right. But he also said if they miss the playoffs, both men deserve to be here.
1: Right.
2: That kind of shocked me coming from caller Brian.
1: The caller, being Brian, is right about the Lions. They will finish last. The other three teams in the division all made the moves to pass the Lions by, and our defense is the worst in the division. Okay. Before we go any further.
2: Yeah.
1: Please tell me you're not saying Kyler Murray, the tiny little quarterback, is going to lead the Vikings to where? The promised land? Where?
2: Well, first of all, he does have a pedigree. Second of all, he was trapped in hell in Arizona. Third of all, he was taken first overall, for crying out loud. He's got talent. You can't deny it. I know he likes Call of Duty. But he also has a pretty damn good coach to work with. He's also on his last leg career-wise.
1: I mean,
2: And it's not like Minnesota doesn't have talent around him. They do. They got one of the best receivers in football. And they did beat the Lions twice last year. Mm-hmm. And one of those games on Christmas with Max Brosmer. So am I saying they're going to win the division? No, I think the Packers probably win the division. But I think Kyler Murray is going to be pretty good with Kevin O'Connell.
1: I don't, but we'll see. I mean, Kevin O'Connell is a great coach. But have you seen the photo? Is it real or not?
2: There's so many fake photos with quarterbacks. Jaden Daniel, he's way too thin.
1: No. Caleb Wilson?
2: Williams.
1: I'm sorry.
2: Yeah. Iceman? It's not real. I don't think.
1: Are you sure?
2: The one where he looks chunky?
1: Chunky? He looks...
2: I don't think it's real.
1: Fat as F.
2: I don't think it's real. I've seen the photo. Here's the problem, though.
1: I don't think it is either.
2: There's this one of Jaden Daniels going around where somebody photoshopped his midsection to make him look really, really, really thin. And then they're like, uh-oh, trouble in our nation's capital. Jaden Daniels looks like 140. So I think they did the same thing with Caleb Williams.
1: Okay, can everybody stop the photoshopping thing? Is that the AI thing or the chat GPT thing? Can we stop all that so we know what's real? Or let me figure it out so I can have fun with it myself.
2: Saw a photo of like, hey, what's Woj doing?
1: Oh, shut up.
2: And they made some alterations to your picture.
1: I know some people make very funny ones about me, which I laugh uproariously. I do.
2: What was that word?
1: Uproariously.
2: Oh, uproariously. Gotcha. I know what that means.
1: Here's a text, and this is not an excuse, I don't think, the texter is making, but Brian would think it is. But it's kind of a fact. Hey, guys, love the show. Thank you very much. Mark from Westland. How well is Jared Goff protected this year in the pocket? Doesn't it all come down to that? And if that's so, and if that's priority number one, that should be as mentioned. And to answer a question from a past caller, Brian, if they don't make the playoffs, you definitely have to look for a new upcoming quarterback or trade for one if Goff's not the answer after this season. I don't think the quarterback or the coach or the GM gets removed.
2: No.
1: Barring some catastrophic, like 2-15.
2: If they won two games and there was no injuries and the offensive line was trash. And Cade Mays got ate up and Tate Ratledge didn't work out and Blake Miller was a joke. Like, I guess, yeah, maybe you think about, okay, Brad, we got to let you go. But there's no way.
1: Now, this is going to sound like an excuse, but this text has truth to it. But it's up to the Lions to fix the truth. They write, you can't go after marquee free agents because you signed your own marquee guys. To go get the edge you want or someone of that caliber, you need to get a QB on a rookie contract. You can choose the QB or the D. Not both.
2: No, but hold on, though, because that was Brad Holmes' decision. So when we talk about, like, what guy didn't do enough and we're comparing the four, Brad decided to sign his own. He decided to give contracts to the guys he drafted, which made it like the texter is detailing.
1: Yeah.
2: That he can't really go out and make a splash in free agency. Will it work? We'll find out.

0: mean, it makes it more difficult, but if any of those guys that he signed long-term, if they'd let them leave or if whatever, people would be pissed about that too.
1: See, that's the thing. I mean, you locked up Amon Ra. Everybody seconded that. You locked up Hutch. You locked up Jared Goff.
0: Yeah. They didn't lop
1: Kirby Joseph, that's a little questionable for sure. They Brian didn't lock Branch up are going to.
0: Max Crosby. They didn't like him.
1: I miss those shows.
0: Yeah. 248-539-9797. More Wojo Rieger and GMs in the next big move, 97.1.
1: Hey, guys, it's Rieger. And it's the weekend officially. And I know what you're going to be doing this weekend, Woj, and everybody else. You're going to be looking to get busy. Right?
0: I was going to caulk my bathroom.
1: Myself. 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
2: Oh, yeah, you got Wojo and Rieger headed towards Tigers baseball in the Windy City. Tigers against the White Sox.
3: Yeah.
2: Now, why are the White Sox was supposed to stay bad for a really long time, and the Tigers?
3: They're above 500.
2: I know.
3: Yeah.
2: But I'm still not buying it. What do you think? Tigers take 2 out of 3 in Chicago?
3: No. They might get swept.
2: Yeah. Not with your guy in the mound tonight.
3: I mean, listen,
2: Troy Melton.
3: Troy Melton is a stud, and I expect good things. Mm-hmm. I also know Chicago's been killing the baseball, so I probably sense like a 6-2 Sox win.
2: Oh, that never
3: today.
2: Happens, please.
3: Jason Benetti goes back home.
2: Oh, okay. That sounds like fun. I will watch. I mean, you tried to make the argument the other day that people are, I believe 90% of people won't pay any attention to the Tigers anymore. I think you said it exactly like that with those words.
3: Yeah, I still believe it, by the way.
2: Yeah, and no, people will pay attention.
3: I think people are checked out. Like, they might wake up tomorrow and check the score, or they might, like, flip it on if they're in between drinks.
2: Mm.
3: But I don't think people are sitting down at 7:15 watching first pitch.
2: You know what I always say to them?
3: What's that?
2: Why do you have to be in between drinks?
3: That's a good point. That's a very good point.
2: How long do you have to wait for the next one?
3: It's a very good point.
2: Okay, now, see, that I shouldn't have said that. That paints me in a very lurid light. I don't like that.
3: Can I ask you a quick question?
2: Yeah.
3: Who won our argument of the four GMs? Which one made the worst mistake by not being more active?
2: Well, I do think...
3: I think it was Brad Holmes.
2: Well, I do think for the short term and the immediate, yes. But I must admit at the time... I mean, I almost think they didn't need. I mean, they were ahead 24-7. They'd been great. So, retrospect, yeah.
3: Okay.
2: Everything's retrospect, I guess.
3: Before we go to Tiger baseball, we'll get there at, 7:15?
2: We'll get there when we want to get there, okay?
3: That's fair. I actually think there was a stipulation in the contract, I believe, that if the Tigers are in last place in late May, we don't even have to go to them. We can continue to broadcast our show.
2: And talk about your caulk?
3: Yes. I did a great caulking job.
2: I'm sure you did.
3: I'll send you pictures.
2: Oh, please don't.
3: Woj, I'm telling you, I did such a good job.
2: Mm-hmm.
3: So proud of myself. Very quickly, though.
2: Yeah.
3: Have you ever caulked the bathroom?
2: No.
3: The grip, you know how you got the caulk gun?
2: What in the hell is going on?
3: It's very difficult.
2: You did one piece of manual labor
3: that wasn't
2: screwed up in your life, and you're acting like you solved a Rubik's Cube or something.
3: Bob Vila over here. You know what it's like to be me? I screw up everything. So one thing. Anyway, can I ask you a question?
2: Yes, go.
3: All right. So yesterday, the NBA passed a new tanking rule. Did you hear about this?
2: Anti-tanking?
3: Anti-tanking.
2: Mm-hmm.
3: It's called the 3-2-1 anti-tanking rule.
2: You got too many geeks making up these rules.
3: Dude,
2: go ahead.
3: This is the dumbest rule ever.
2: Go ahead.
3: Now, please try to pay attention.
2: Okay.
3: The lottery will use 37 ping pong balls, okay, based on where teams finish.
2: The same number of teams in the lottery?
3: Well, they're adding play-in teams, too. So teams with the 4th through 10th seeds, 4th through 10th records.
2: Yeah.
3: They will get 3 balls to try to get the first overall pick. That's an 8.1% chance. Are you following so far?
2: Those aren't the 3 worst teams.
3: Correct.
2: That's 4 through 10.
3: It's funny you bring up the bottom 3 teams. They get moved to the relegation zone. Along with the 9th and 10th place seeds, which are the play-in teams, they will get 2 balls, which is a 5.4% chance at the first overall pick. And then the loser of the 7-8 play-in game, they will get 1 ball, a 2.7% chance to get the first overall pick.
2: What is this going to be, like a week-long TV show? Like every time a game ends, here's your ball. Here's your beautiful little ball that we're going to put in the hopper. Good job. What?
3: Hold on a second. Isn't it ridiculous? Because the bottom 3 teams with the worst record get less balls. Those are the teams that legitimately need the first overall
2: pick.
3: Well,
2: no, but the idea to stop tanking is... teams faking it.
3: Okay, so if everybody stops tanking, that does

0: mean the worst teams are going to be the bottom three teams, and they still get penalized. They'll only get two instead of three balls. How does this make any sense?
1: No, what you have to do is tank, but not tank too hard.
0: Right. Well, yeah, right? You got to try to win games. But my point
1: don't
0: is...
1: Don't blue chew the tank.
0: Do you remember the Pistons a couple years ago?
1: Yeah.
0: They didn't tank. They just sucked. They lost 28 in a row.
1: Yeah.
0: So if the Pistons 2 years ago, 3 years ago when they got Cade...
1: Mm-hmm.
0: They would have a less chance at a Cade than teams that were better than them. This makes no sense because the teams that legitimately might need the help are going to get punished for sucking.
1: Well, which do you think is a bigger problem in the NBA right now? Tanking or flopping?
0: Both?
1: I think tanking is.
0: Yeah, I mean, the flopping kind of makes me laugh.
1: I think flopping has become like the cause of, oh my God, we must get this
0: stuff. By the way, they can do something in the moment about flopping. Tanking is a big issue that goes right along with load management, which is a huge issue.
1: Right. All right, we'll be back momentarily, and then we'll head to Tiger baseball, Tigers, White Sox. What?
0: Not the Tigers, the NBA.
1: No, but I do think tanking is a worse problem than flopping, and I'll tell you why when we return.
0: This is exciting.
1: Yes. Tigers, White Sox, soon, 97-1.
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3: Hey, what's up? Thinking about you. XOXOXO. 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You getting these texts? 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We should hang later. I miss you. Holla at your boy. Holla back. Holla back. Holla back. Are you at home? Where are you? 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You are making me mad. 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You better text me back. 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
6: Luka, the Western Conference Final down to one game. The Spurs all over the Thunder in Game 6 in San Antonio last night to force the series to Game 7. OKC will be without star Jalen Williams, ruled out managing his hamstring injury. Williams struggled in his return to the floor last night, playing only 10 minutes. Has played just 17 total minutes since Game 1. Third-team All-NBA pick last season, limited to just 33 regular season games because of off-season wrist surgery and a right hamstring strain. Game 7 tomorrow night in Oklahoma City, 8 Eastern, coverage at 7:30 Eastern here on ESPN Radio. Elsewhere, new top exec in Philadelphia, Cavaliers general manager Mike Gansey has agreed to become the new president of basketball ops for the Sixers. Joined the Cavs front office back in 2011, was elevated to GM in 2022. Friday evening, baseball underway across the majors. The Braves taking on the Reds in Cincinnati. Atlanta offense has been one of the best in baseball all year and off to a fast start again tonight. Ronald Acuna Jr. with a solo homer in the top of the first to lead off the ballgame. 1-0 Braves, top of the second inning. Brewers reliever Abner Uribe is suspended one game for an inappropriate gesture toward the Cardinals dugout after a strikeout earlier this week. He is appealing the suspension.
7: Hey, it's resident Super Bowl champ Chris Candy coming up Monday from the NBA to the NHL and everything else in between. I'll react to it all in my Upon Further Review at 7 a.m. Eastern. 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
2: Well, good Friday afternoon or evening to you, wherever you may be, and thank you for spending part of your time with us. I checked out of Game 6 about the same time that SGA did, end of the third. But my co-host tonight, he's a warrior. He stuck it through to the end because he's a basketball junkie. And me, nah, I punted right when MD pulled SGA. I pulled myself out and went, night-night. With Andre Snelling's in for Amber Wilson, I'm Ian Fitzsimmons. You're on ESPN Radio, the ESPN app, SiriusXM Channel 80, as we are presented in part by Progressive Insurance. Dre, thanks for filling in tonight, man. And look, I credit San Antonio. I was a basketball buffoon. I thought Wemby and that fatigue was a real thing. And I did not see what happened last night coming. I thought that OKC was going to close it out in San Antonio in Game 6. I'm a moron. I'm an idiot. You're brilliant. You're smart. You have more degrees and I have letters in my last name. What stood out to you last night, Andre? And thanks for, again, being here and for Amber, who's on vacation.

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0: Come.
1: Psst. Hey, over here.
2: What?
1: Right here, on the side of the house.
2: Who said that?
1: Look down. I'm right at your feet.
2: Wait, the basketball?
1: Yes, the basketball. Right down here, where the kids left me a long time ago. Man, you know how lonely it is being a ball and not being able to bounce or roll?
2: Excuse me?
1: Remember when you got me for the kids? You said, now kids, you have no excuse not to go outside and play.
2: Uh-huh.
1: Wow. 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What do you say? 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
2: Okay. Oh, wow. You are flat.
1: Easy. I'm ticklish. 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
1: So, Jacqueline.
2: Yes, Mom?
1: I wanted to talk to you about something and... Oh, wait. Hold on. I just got a text. Oh, there's another one. 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Busy, busy me. 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
2: Oh, wait, Mom. 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Oh, there's another one. 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
3: Oh, I can't wait to watch TV tonight. 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
2: You say?
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6: We are talking about our world today. Oh, and someone's on the line.
7: Hi, I'm Jacqueline.
6: Welcome, Jacqueline. How old are you? You sound so young.
7: I'm 8.
6: Oh, wow. I assume you're a student, right?
7: Yes, from Jefferson Elementary. And I have a question.
6: Sure. And what's your question?
7: We all know the Earth has 7 continents that currently carry 193 countries. Those continents make up 29% of the Earth's surface, meaning that the vast majority of our planet, 71%, is comprised of water. Taking into consideration man automatically adapts to environmental conditions, why is it that I need to take swimming lessons?
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11: I'm Nick Soluka. Game 7 on the way in the Western Conference Final. The Spurs all over the Thunder in Game 6 to force a decisive Game 7 tomorrow night. OKC will be without star Jalen Williams, ruled out with his hamstring injury. Struggled at his return last night, playing only 10 minutes. Has played just 17 total since Game 1 in the series. Third-team All-NBA pick last season, held to just 33 regular season games because of his recovery from off-season wrist surgery and a right hamstring strain. Game 7 tomorrow night in Oklahoma City, 8 Eastern. Coverage at 7:30 Eastern here on ESPN Radio. The Cavaliers general manager Mike Gansey has agreed to become the new president of basketball operations for the Philadelphia 76ers. Gansey joined the Cavs front office back in 2011, elevated to GM in 2022. The Magic are hiring Spurs assistant Sean Sweeney. The two sides finalizing a deal has spent this past season as San Antonio's lead assistant running the Spurs defense. Friday evening baseball underway. The Cubs and the Cards in the bottom of the first. Chicago fresh off snapping their 10-game losing streak, have a 3-0 lead over St. Louis in the bottom of the first. Ian Happ staying red hot with a 3-run homer to begin the ballgame. Cubs Cards, our ESPN Radio Sunday Night Baseball matchup coverage, 6:30 Eastern on Sunday here on ESPN Radio.
12: Hey, it's Evan Cohen. Coming up Monday, we'll continue to react to the NBA playoffs and look ahead to the finals. And I'll tell you if the Knicks can finish the job. It's Unsportsmanlike, 6 a.m. Eastern, right here on ESPN Radio, ESPN 2, and ESPNU.
13: President Moorhead from the University of Georgia said we have a problem in college athletics. It's anarchy, and it will be worse next year than it is right now if we don't get it fixed. Well, a man who's trying to fix it joins us here on ESPN Radio with Andre Snellings. I'm Ian Fitzsimmons. You're on ESPN Radio, the ESPN app, Sirius XM Channel 80. 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He was an All-American at Texas Tech. He's a billionaire oil tycoon. He doesn't like me saying that, but hey, it's a fact. And he has been on every board, everything you can imagine for the last 3-4 years trying to fix NIL and the portal and the state of not just college football, but college athletics. And that is Cody Campbell, pride of Texas Tech, played at Texas Tech, fourth-generation Red Raider, returns here to ESPN Radio. And, Cody, thanks for your time, man. Before we get to Texas calling out your Red Raiders and everything else going on behind the scenes, go ahead and sum it up right now. When it comes to this bipartisan bill that you're a massive part of, how are we going to fix college athletics?
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16: Game 7 coming in the Western Conference Final, 24 hours away. The Spurs all over the Thunder in Game 6 in San Antonio. OKC will be without star Jalen Williams for Game 7. Ruled out with his hamstring injury, Williams struggled in his return last night, playing only 10 minutes. He's played just 17 total minutes since Game 1 of this series. Third team All-NBA pick last season, limited to only 33 regular season games because of his recovery from offseason wrist surgery and a right hamstring strain. Game 7 tomorrow night in Oklahoma City, 8 Eastern. Coverage at 7:30 Eastern here on ESPN Radio. New top exec in Philadelphia, Cavaliers general manager Mike Gansey has agreed to become the new president of basketball operations for the Sixers. Joined the Cavs front office back in 2011, elevated to GM in 2022. Stanley Cup playoffs, Game 5 in Raleigh. Canes with a chance to close out the Canadiens up 3-1 in the series. Puck drop in a few minutes. Carolina looking to advance to the Cup Final for the first time since 2006, where the Vegas Golden Knights await after winning the West with a sweep over the Avalanche. Weekend in baseball is underway. The Twins and the Pirates in the bottom of the fourth, 5-4 Minnesota.
17: Hey, this is Rich Eisen. I'm back in the chair on the Rich Eisen Show on Monday, talking about who makes the NBA Finals to take on the Knicks starting Wednesday. And Baseball Hall of Famer John Smoltz joins us, too. That's the Rich Eisen Show on Disney+, the ESPN app, and ESPN Radio.